0: White Sox baseball is on ESPN 1000. Due to Major League Baseball restrictions, the game is blacked out in your area. 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For now, follow along on Twitter at ESPN White Sox. 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Due to Major League Baseball restrictions, the game is blacked out in your area. 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For now, follow along on Twitter at ESPN White Sox. 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Due to Major League Baseball restrictions, the game is blacked out in your area. 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For now, follow along on Twitter at ESPN White Sox. 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Due to Major League Baseball restrictions, the game is blacked out in your area. 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For now, follow along on Twitter at ESPN White Sox. 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Due to Major League Baseball restrictions, the game is blacked out in your area. 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For now, follow along on Twitter at ESPN White Sox. 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Due to Major League Baseball restrictions, the game is blacked out in your area. You will be able to listen to ESPN 1000, Chicago's home for sports, when the White Sox game is completed. For now, follow along on Twitter at ESPN White Sox. 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Due to Major League Baseball restrictions, the game is blacked out in your area. You will be able to listen to ESPN 1000, Chicago's home for sports, when the White Sox game is completed. For now, follow along on Twitter at ESPN White Sox. White Sox baseball is on ESPN 1000. Due to Major League Baseball restrictions, the game is blacked out in your area. You will be able to listen to ESPN 1000, Chicago's home for sports, when the White Sox game is completed. For now, follow along on Twitter at ESPN White Sox. 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Due to Major League Baseball restrictions, the game is blacked out in your area. You will be able to listen to ESPN 1000, Chicago's home for sports, when the White Sox game is completed. For now, follow along on Twitter at ESPN White Sox. White Sox baseball is on ESPN 1000. Due to Major League Baseball restrictions, the game is blacked out in your area. You will be able to listen to ESPN 1000, Chicago's home for sports, when the White Sox game is completed. For now, follow along on Twitter at ESPN White Sox. 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Due to Major League Baseball restrictions, the game is blacked out in your area. You will be able to listen to ESPN 1000, Chicago's home for sports, when the White Sox game is completed. For now, follow along on Twitter at ESPN White Sox. 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Due to Major League Baseball restrictions, the game is blacked out in your area. You will be able to listen to ESPN 1000, Chicago's home for sports, when the White Sox game is completed. For now, follow along on Twitter at ESPN White Sox. 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Due to Major League Baseball restrictions, the game is blacked out in your area. 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For now, follow along on Twitter at ESPN White Sox. 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Due to Major League Baseball restrictions, the game is blacked out in your area. 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Due to Major League Baseball restrictions, the game is blacked out in your area. 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
1: Or before the calf injury, or is he looking to say, hey, I'd like an opportunity to run this thing back one more time because I think as a healthy unit, we as the Lakers can be a contender in the West? I think that's what it's going to boil down to.
2: And that is our look at some of the impact players around the NBA that could use a change of scenery. She's Tanitra Batiste. I'm Emmett Golden. This is Game Night. Coming up next, we look to give some advice to some contending teams in the Eastern Conference right here on ESPN Radio.
3: 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Are Lamar Jackson and the Ravens headed in the right direction, or could they end up having another disappointing season? It's Unsportsmanlike, 6 a.m. Eastern, right here on ESPN Radio, ESPN2, and ESPNU.
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14: This is a little bit of an anomaly. This is something that you don't normally see. Certainly showing you another way that you can win. DNA, culture, chemistry, and defining roles.
15: Leon Rose, since he took over the team, has never made a draft pick higher than 25. This was built through trade and courage of convictions. That results in this great moment.
3: The New York Knicks are unconventional in the way that they built it. They signed a free agent in Jalen Brunson, and then they go out and they trade for all of the other pieces that they needed to flank him with. And now they're NBA champions. We'll be right back.

0: As families head into summer travel season, there's one thing many people forget to plan for. What happens if someone gets sick when you're away from home? Joining us now is Dr. Peter McCullough with some smart ways to be prepared before summer begins. Doctor, summer is supposed to be relaxing, but travel can come with surprises. So why is summer a time when families should think ahead medically?
1: Because there's always stress about getting sick on a trip and then ending up in the urgent care.
0: What are some of the most common issues that families will run into during these summer trips from a medical standpoint?
1: Various forms of food poisoning or traveler's diarrhea, getting viral upper respiratory tract infections that get too far along and they become a bacterial secondary infection like a bronchitis, then of course usual things like bladder infections, yeast infections.
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0: We talk all the time about service, about serving one another. 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They took us on a ride that was unbelievable. We came up a little bit short, but I would take that ride again every day of the year.
1: Wind up losing game three, 13-2 North Carolina's. 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
1: 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Giannis Antetokounmpo heading to Miami. Blockbuster coming down Monday night in the NBA. A guy who plays for Inter Miami, Lionel Messi. Monday,

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2: 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Joining us now is Dr. Peter McCullough with some smart ways to be prepared before summer begins. 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
10: 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Giannis Antetokounmpo heading to Miami. Blockbuster coming down Monday night in the NBA. A guy who plays for Inter Miami, Lionel Messi. Monday. He goes into the record books during World Cup group play. Argentina, 2-0 win over Austria. Messi with goals in the 38th and in stoppage time at the end. Two goals, both of the goals for Argentina, even though he missed a penalty in the ninth minute. Still wound up with both goals in the 2-0 win. That gives him 18 career goals in the World Cup. That's now the record for the most by a man in FIFA World Cup history. Third man in FIFA World Cup history to score in six consecutive games. ESPN analyst Hercules Gomez, how do we describe what he's doing?
11: I cannot describe it. I don't even know what to say. And this is a professional opinion. What we're witnessing right now is the greatest player to ever play the game, still doing it at 39 years of age. He's going to be turned 39, by the way, in 2 days, in less than 48 hours. And it wasn't supposed to be like this.

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11: 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Giannis Antetokounmpo leaving Milwaukee, heading for Miami. Not the only one heading south. Michigan coach Dusty May finalizing a deal to take the Mavs head coaching job in Dallas. He's 49 years old, led Michigan to the national title in 26. And he'll head to a franchise with Cooper Flagg. And in the middle, ESPN analyst Seth Greenberg.
12: The benefits are you don't have to worry about NIL. You don't have to worry about pay for play. There's transparency in the NBA. You don't have to re-recruit your team each and every year. Every player is not going to go in the portal. When you win a national championship, you can actually celebrate it as opposed to immediately get on the phone and try to put your roster back together again. Now, look, Dusty May is a terrific communicator, and in that way, he'll transition seamlessly. He's a high basketball IQ guy. He connects with players. He's going to need an experienced staff because it's a different job, but it's a better quality of life. And you say, what do you mean it's a better quality of life? There's no downtime for a college basketball coach today. In the NBA, You're going to have a roster. You're going to know who's going to be in your roster. In a lot of ways, you can develop an identity and a culture better in the NBA now than you can do in college. As a coach, he's going to have to understand an 82-game season, different type of practice schedule. You have 2 weeks. You're playing games right away. But he's a smart guy. But unfortunately for the college game right now, until we have guardrails and guidelines and transparency, you might see other coaches decide to take this route and take their coaching careers into the NBA.
11: 64-13 record over two seasons in Ann Arbor, and now heads to Dallas. 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
6: When you're coaching the NBA, those guys are just basketball players. And also, those guys know where they're going to be. The contracts tell them where they're going to be. They have to, for the most part, honor those contracts. And the dollars aren't really your concern. You have a whole team of people dealing with that. There's no recruiting. There's none of that. And yet you get a bunch of professionals where their entire lives and their entire focus, every ounce of it, is just on basketball. So from that perspective, it's easier. And then I think the Cooper Flagg component of this is absolutely huge. That's why you do this now. If it was a different team, I could see Dusty saying, hey, you know, I can go to the NBA. I can go in a few more years. You know, that opportunity is not going away for me. But when you have the opportunity to coach that team with Cooper Flagg at it, and when you know that you have a young superstar there, a young budding superstar who could take over the league, you jump at that opportunity, and that's what he did.
11: He's the first college head coach to take an NBA job since former Michigan coach John Beilein took the Cavs job in 2019. The last to leave college on the heels of a national title was Larry Brown at Kansas in 1988. SportsCenter All Night, ESPN Radio.
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13: 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Are you not entertained?
10: Number 5.
11: Dodgers edge the Twins. First pitch of the game was a ball that was down. Second pitch of the game was a ball that left. AM 570 LA Sports.
14: 76 degrees, the game time temp. Ohtani swings, hammers one deep right field, gone. Leadoff home run number 30 in the career of Shohei Ohtani. His sixth this year, instant offense, and the Dodgers lead it 1-0.
10: Number 4.
11: Orioles beat the Angels 6-1. Baltimore getting half of its offense with one swing. WBAL.
15: Mayo hitting in the 180s. The whip pop, as you know. Swings here, he rifles it. Deep to left field. Going to the corner. It is gone! Three-run jack, Colby Mayo! And that's why you say don't worry about the bunt. And the Orioles are on top 4-0.
10: Number 3.
11: In Omaha, Monday proving to be more than just okay for Oklahoma.
16: Yes, sir! That's it! Boomer Sooner Baseball in a blowout wins the national championship 13-2 over Carolina.
10: Number 2.
11: Back to the show. Both Sox seeing games end abruptly in Chicago. White Sox and Guardians came down to the final at-bat. ESPN 1000.
17: Room in right center and down the line in right. The pitch.
16: Sam with a base hit into center. One run in. Here comes Peters. Safe. They win it.
10: Number 1.
11: The White Sox walking off happily. Not quite the same result for the Red Sox in Colorado. 850 KOA.
18: One pitch is hit fair inside third. It'll go down the line. Two runs are going to score. All three are going to score. Duran never picks up the ball. The Rockies walk it off.
11: Win for the Rockies. Meanwhile, rocky time for Giannis Antetokounmpo recently in Milwaukee. So he's headed to the Miami Heat. Trade pulled off Monday night. ESPN analyst Richard Jefferson.
19: I think Milwaukee did a very good job. They were very, very patient with this process. They understand that there's moments in order to put a player like that on the market. I wasn't surprised that right after the draft lottery and they knew what every team was going to have as far as a pick, that's when his name, but they were like, okay, we're now taking offers. Because there were teams that could have offered him a first round pick, but you didn't know if it was going to be 2, if it was going to be 12, if it was going to be 8, you didn't know. So for them to wait, let's see what everybody's going to get in the draft lottery, where your picks are going to be, and I think they did a very good job. You get to reset with Tyler Hero. You get picks that go into Giannis when he's a little bit older.
11: And Giannis Antetokounmpo landing as part of the blockbuster trade that came down Monday night. between the Bucks and the Heat. The Heat getting the nod. So what's it mean for Boston? More on that next. SportsCenter All Night continues. It's ESPN Radio.
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30: 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Brendan Brock delivers again. Rounding is Willis. He will score easily. 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
31: It's actually easier to coach in the NBA right now today than it is in college basketball. 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
32: 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I think this will be probably one of the most talked about draft classes since LeBron's.
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11: Oh, it's been a big week for Miami. And we're just heading into Tuesday. SportsCenter All Night, ESPN Radio, the all-new ESPN app, SiriusXM, Channel 80. Sunday, we learned the Florida Panthers were reuniting the Tkachuk brothers, picking up Brady in a trade from Ottawa, putting him on the same roster as his brother Matthew. Monday, it's a move in the NBA. Less than 24 hours before the NBA draft, the Heat pulling off a deal with the Milwaukee Bucks to bring in two-time MVP Giannis Antetokounmpo. He goes to Miami, along with Bobby Portis, for a package that includes Tyler Hero and three first-round picks. ESPN insider Shyam Charania.
0: This was a 13-month trade saga for Giannis Antetokounmpo and the Milwaukee Bucks. Just to put it plainly, Giannis felt like his time was up with the Bucks a calendar year ago. The Bucks at every turn did everything they could to try to keep him. They fought this right until the end with Giannis to try to win around him. They depleted their assets, their salary books as well. But Giannis informed the team numerous times that it was time for both sides to move on, that he would not sign a long-term contract extension. So now for the Bucks, several weeks ago, they opened up for business. They started negotiating with several teams, and they really started to focus in on the Miami Heat and the Boston Celtics over the last few weeks. Co-owner Jimmy Haslam came out a period of time ago and made it very clear that by the draft, the Bucks wanted to know whether Giannis was going to commit long-term or they would move him. Giannis was not willing to commit long-term, so they are now moving him. And you think about the haul that the Bucks got after negotiating with Boston and Miami in the last few weeks. You get Tyler Hero, that's a homecoming for him. Khalil Ware, a young center. Jaime Jaquez, a good two-way wing. You get Kasperis Jakaciūnas, who's just 20 years old, an up-and-coming guard. And then they get a significant return of draft capital. Three first-round picks unprotected, including the 13th pick in the draft on Tuesday night. You get one pick swap far out in 2030, and then a 2033 second-round pick. So the Bucks now turn the page on the Giannis era after 13 years. Taylor Jenkins signed a six-year contract to be the Bucks head coach. They are now going to take time to reassess this team. This is a step back for the organization, but one that they do with flexibility, with picks, with young players, controllable contracts, rookie scale deals as well. But listen, Pat Riley has landed his white whale. We know his history. Shaquille O'Neal, Alonzo Mourning, LeBron James, Chris Bosh, Jimmy Butler, and now Giannis is walking into Miami to play in South Beach with Bam Adebayo. The job for the Heat isn't done, but that's a pretty strong duo to start with.
11: Shyam Charania is saying the trade, according to sources, does not include additional teams. It's a one-to-one move at the moment, but both the Heat and Bucks will be executing the deal July 6th, which Shyam says leaves the framework open to see if there are potential opportunities to expand. As we saw last summer, last June, the Suns and Rockets agreed to a deal that ultimately increased to a 7-team blockbuster. SportsCenter All Night, ESPN Radio. Now with Giannis heading to the Heat, there's the potential fallout for Boston, who didn't quite have their offer under wraps. Earlier on ESPN Radio, our Emmett Golden.
2: We also know that the Celtics, they put in a bid. They made an offer for Giannis that was centered around Jaylen Brown and two first-round picks. Now, Tanitra, that hasn't happened. And you put it out there, not you personally, but the Celtics put it out there that they're trading Jaylen Brown. Everybody knew he was made available. It feels like you're going to have to probably still move him. And now the best piece you could get in return is off the board. That was Jalen Green. We was a different green.
3: It was not, green,
2: yeah, it was
3: it
2: different
3: was,
2: color.
3: It was one
2: brown,
3: of the other 32 Jalens in the
2: right.
3: NBA. Not you, bro.
2: He's got to get over that I want my own team stuff.
3: Yeah.
2: Unless he wants to play for the Memphis Grizzlies.
3: Right.
2: You know, the Kings,
3: yep,
2: the Nets, or the Bulls or something.
3: For
2: you
3: sure.
2: know, if he wants to play for those, then you can have your own team. Here's the another issue, especially for teams in the Eastern Conference. The reason why the Celtics were okay with trading Jaylen Brown to the Bucks in conference because they weren't threatened by the
3: right.
2: Bucks. Look, the Cavaliers could say, hey, Evan Mobley for Jaylen
3: yeah.
2: Brown. nah, we don't want to do that because right. you guys might be better than us now.
3: For sure.
2: The Detroit Pistons, like yeah. the Detroit Pistons, they're not going to trade Jaylen Brown to the Pistons because right. that could put them over the edge. So now you got to look out west and yep. I mean, I feel like Boston just made a problem they didn't have to make. Like, they kind of created one on their own.
11: Draft coming up on Tuesday, and more moves are being made. Brooklyn acquiring three-time All-Star forward Julius Randle from the Timberwolves, part of a three-team deal that also sends center Nick Claxton to the Bulls. Randle and the Wolves' 28 pick in the draft go to Brooklyn, which sends its number 33 pick back to Minnesota. ESPN insider Brian Windhorst.
4: It's a salary dump. They dumped Julius Randle's salary. It's about $30 million off of their books. Back in the draft as well, slightly, which will save them a little bit more money. You know, you can't totally judge this until you see what they do with the money that they just saved. They've got some free agents, Ayo Dosunmu, who was really good for them after they acquired him at the deadline, is a guy that they needed to re-sign. But, you know, they've spent pretty heavily into the tax the last few years. And basically they're just yanking the chain. And, look, you really can't judge it until you see all of the moves. But, you know, because they still have some other free agent dollars they can spend, but I will be very interested to hear what Anthony Edwards has to say about this when it's all said and done.
3: One of the things I was thinking about, too, in addition to that salary dump, was just his output and his productivity in the regular season versus the postseason. Was there any other maybe consideration, in your opinion, of that being a factor of that team moving on from Julius Randle?
4: You know, obviously, Randle had an up-and-down postseason, I'm putting it kindly,
3: yes.
4: and he didn't give the production that they were looking for out of him. And considering that the guy that they traded for him, Carl Anthony Towns, had a brilliant postseason run, it doesn't look great for the Wolves right now, I'm not going to lie. You know, and this is pretty much a straight salary dump. And, you know, for Brooklyn, they send out Nick Claxton in the deal to Chicago. And so they take one, you know, basically a starting quality big man, move him out, and they spend a little bit of money. I think net they're going to add maybe $4 or $5 million to their payroll. They're still going to be a salary cap space team. They actually move up slightly in the draft. Like, I think it was probably pretty good business for Brooklyn, considering that they basically acquired him for not that much. Now Nick Claxton, I assume, is headed for a significant role as a starting big man in Chicago, which is a different story. But mm-hmm. the takeaway from this move is that the Minnesota Timberwolves stop spending. And, you know, you can't declare a team spending over in mid-June until you see free agency. And I know that he and Ant Edwards were not a perfect fit. Okay, that's fine. But if you're going to trade him, you got to trade him for something. Now, Minnesota does open up a $33 million trade exception in this yes. deal. And you can use the trade exception to acquire players. And maybe they will. And maybe they've got something up their sleeve. And so I will wait on that. But right now, this is a straight salary dump from a team that's been deep in the playoffs the last 3 years.
11: Randle's $33 million salary for next season, now slated for the Nets books. The deal involving two of the teams, Brooklyn and Chicago, that had the most salary cap space heading into free agency. SportsCenter All Night, ESPN Radio. Now we head into Tuesday, which brings us the NBA draft. We'll see it on ABC and ESPN. We'll hear it here on ESPN Radio. As for Washington's plans at the top, ESPN analyst King McClure and Jeremy Wu.
5: Jay, Washington's been very quiet throughout this whole process. I think you ask around the league, I think people believe, I think AJ remains the favorite in this race. But again, it is a two-man race. It is a process. They have looked closely at both guys. I've had a lot of access to Peterson to feel comfortable with him again if he is the choice. But Sabonis is the guy around the league who I think people feel is the most straightforward pick at number one. He's so physical, led the NCAA in scoring. A guy who's a pretty safe bet to be a star. And you can say that about both these guys, right? But at some point it comes down to fit. And I think you think about the possibility of Washington extending Trae Young. You think about the fit with Darren Peterson there long term, wants to play point guard. These are dynamics where it's close enough between these guys. Washington has to think about that element of it.
6: Hey, King, who do you view as the better prospect, Darren Peterson or A.J. Abunsa? Well, we know that Darren Peterson is arguably the best shot maker in this class. However, when you talk about the most complete prospect, to me, it's A.J. DeBonta. I mean, when you look at what he can do, yes, Jeremy just said he led the nation in scoring, but he had 11 games where he had five assists or more. I think his ability to be able to pass and make people around him better is something that gets overlooked. I mean, he gets to his spot at his size. He can play that point forward role where he can bring the ball up and make decisions. And when you look at his 7-foot-plus wingspan with his athleticism, he has the intangibles, the things that you cannot teach to be an elite level defender, which I think he will grow into. He's not there yet, but I think he will grow into eventually. So when we talk about the most complete prospect, the best prospect, to me, it's A.J. DeBonta.
11: NBA draft coming up on Tuesday. 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Right now, SportsCenter all night from the NBA to the Diamond. We knew we would have a champion crowned in college baseball Monday. North Carolina, Oklahoma in a winner-take-all game three in Omaha. And this one turned one-sided. Sooners scoring in the second with a couple of runs, another in the third, 3-0 lead, but that would not be all.
30: Swings, and that's one into right field. In from third is Walk. Johnson being sent. Throw home is cut off. Two come in. Willits is 3-for-3, and it's 6-1 Sooners. All right, ball is laced right field, and it is gone! The Dayton Digger makes it 7-1 Sooners. And he delivers again with a shot in the right. Willits is in, throw to third base. Out at third base, but the other run will count. They will get two as Brendan Brock touched before Harris was thrown out. Have a celebration, Branch family. Kyle does it again. He's got three RBI tonight, and the Sooners are rolling, leading a 9-1.
11: Kyle Branch driving in another two runs with that hit in the sixth, and he still wasn't done.
30: This ball is hit to left. Did he do it? Nunez, he did it just like brother. A three-run homer to put it away.
11: Carl Ravage called it on ESPN. Oklahoma runs away with it in game three, 13-2 over North Carolina to clinch the College World Series championship, their third. They also won in 1951 and in 1994. 10th school to win the Men's College World Series three times or more. 6th different SEC school to win the national championship in the past 7 tournaments. Jackson Willits, 4th player with 5 multi-hit games in the World Series, hit 5 doubles in the series. Kyle Branch, 3-for-4 in game 3, including a home run, career-high 6 RBI. Branch and Willits with our Chris Budden.
7: Yes, Jackson Willits and Kyle Branch, you guys have had some incredible stories here. Jackson, I'm going to start with you. What was the message between this team after falling in game 2 that you guys were able to regroup like this?
8: I mean, first off, I got to give all glory to God and give thanks to that. But, I mean, we were just confident in ourselves. We knew what we had done all year long and what we'd done in the postseason, and we just took it one pitch at a time.
7: It really wasn't all year long because you guys were sub-500 in the SEC. How do you explain how this team is able to hold up a trophy?
8: We trust our process, man. I mean, we had a process. We did it the whole regular season, even though the results weren't what we wanted. We did the same process in the postseason, and we're on top now.
7: You do it with your daughter in the stands and sharing a dugout with your dad. You came over here and got down on your knees. How would you describe the emotions of this journey?
8: I've been wanting to win a national championship for the Oklahoma Sooners since I could remember. And to actually do it, I don't even have words to describe it.
11: The second team to score at least 10 runs in the championship game since the move to the current ballpark in 2011. For North Carolina, third time losing the College World Series Finals, 4th top 8 national seed to lose to a non-national seed in the finals. North Carolina coach Scott Forbes.
9: Obviously, that's a tough loss, but first of all, I want to congratulate Oklahoma. Heck of a ball team. They deserved it. They played well tonight. They earned it. Congratulations to Skip. I've known him a long time. I have a lot of respect for him. This is his second time being in this game or a national championship, and they got it done. You know, so a big congrats to them, their entire university. You know, it's hard to do, and they got it done. On the reverse side of that, I couldn't be prouder of a group. I just talked to them in the locker room. We talk all the time about service, about serving one another. This group loved each other all season. They took us on a ride that was unbelievable. We came up a little bit short, but I would take that ride again every day of the year.
11: Wind up losing game three, 13-2 North Carolina's. It matches the largest loss in a college World Series game in program history. Straight ahead, we had a couple of other records set. Sports Center All Night continues. It's ESPN.

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10: 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Giannis Antetokounmpo heading to Miami. Blockbuster coming down Monday night in the NBA. A guy who plays for Inter Miami, Lionel Messi. Monday, he goes into the record books during World Cup group play. Argentina, 2-0 win over Austria. Messi with goals in the 38th. And in stoppage time at the end, two goals, both of the goals for Argentina, even though he missed a penalty in the ninth minute, still wound up with both goals in the 2-0 win. That gives him 18 career goals in the World Cup. That's now the record for the most by a man in FIFA World Cup history. Third man in FIFA World Cup history to score in six consecutive games. ESPN analyst Hercules Gomez, how do we describe what he's doing?
11: I cannot describe it. I don't even know what to say. And this is a professional opinion. What we're witnessing right now is the greatest player to ever play the game, still doing it at 39 years of age. He's going to be turned 39, by the way, in 2 days, in less than 48 hours. And it wasn't supposed to be like this. We were supposed to talk about in this World Cup about Kylian Mbappe breaking Miroslav Klose's record. And here comes Messi. He's now scored in six straight World Cup games. He now has five goals in his last two games. He's the Golden Boot leader right now and now holds the all-time goal-scoring record in World Cup history. And he's about to do the impossible, or at least it seems like that, because nothing is impossible with this guy, that Argentina can repeat as World Cup champions, something that's not been done for over 60 years. I really don't know how to describe it.
10: Messi, 122 goals and 201 career.

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10: 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Giannis Antetokounmpo leaving Milwaukee, heading for Miami. Not the only one heading south. Michigan coach Dusty May finalizing a deal to take the Mavs head coaching job in Dallas. He's 49 years old, led Michigan to the national title in 26. And he'll head to a franchise with Cooper Flagg. And in the middle, ESPN analyst Seth Greenberg.
11: The benefits are you don't have to worry about NIL. You don't have to worry about pay for play. There's transparency in the NBA. You don't have to re-recruit your team each and every year. Every player is not going to go in the portal. When you win a national championship, you can actually celebrate it as opposed to immediately get on the phone and try to put your roster back together again. Now, look, Dusty May is a terrific communicator, and in that way, he'll transition seamlessly. He's a high basketball IQ guy. He connects with players. He's going to need an experienced staff because it's a different job, but it's a better quality of life. And you say, what do you mean it's a better quality of life? There's no downtime for a college basketball coach today. In the NBA, you're going to have a roster. You're going to know who's going to be in your roster. In a lot of ways, you can develop an identity and a culture better in the NBA now than you can do in college. As a coach, he's going to have to understand an 82-game season, different type of practice schedule. You have 2 weeks of playing games right away. But he's a smart guy. But unfortunately for the college game right now, until we have guardrails and guidelines and transparency, you might see other coaches decide to take this route and take their coaching careers into the NBA.
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12: When you're coaching the NBA, those guys are just basketball players. And yep. Also, those guys
5: know where they're going to be. The contracts tell them where they're going to be. They have to, for the most part, honor those contracts. And the dollars aren't really your concern. You have a whole team of people dealing with that. There's no recruiting. There's none of that. And yet you get a bunch of professionals where their entire lives and their entire focus, every ounce of it, is just on basketball. So from that perspective, it's easier. And then I think the Cooper Flag component of this is absolutely huge. That's why you do this now. If it was a different team, I could see Dusty saying, hey, you know, I can go to the NBA. I can go in a few more years. You know, that opportunity is not going away for me. But when you have the opportunity to coach that team with Cooper Flag at it, and when you know that you have a young superstar there, a young budding superstar who could take over the league, you jump at that opportunity, and that's what he did.
12: He's the first college head coach to take an NBA job since former Michigan coach John Beilein took the Cavs job in 2019. The last to leave college on the heels of a national title was Larry Brown at Kansas in 1988. SportsCenter All Night, ESPN Radio.
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13: 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Are you ready to take?
3: Number five.
12: Dodgers edged the Twins. First pitch of the game was a ball that was down. Second pitch of the game was a ball that left. AM 570 LA Sports.
14: 76 degrees, the game time temp. Ohtani swings, hammers one, deep right field, gone. Leadoff home run number 30 in the career of Shohei Ohtani. His sixth this year, instant offense, and the Dodgers lead it 1-0.
3: Number four.
12: Orioles beat the Angels 6-1. Baltimore getting half of its offense with one swing. WBAL.
15: Mayo hitting in the 180s. But with pop, as you know, swings here, he rifles it. Deep to left field. Going to the corner. It is gone! Three-run jack. Colby Mayo. And that's why you say don't worry about the bunt. And the Orioles are on top 4-0.
3: Number three.
12: In Omaha, Monday proving to be more than just okay for Oklahoma.
16: Yes, sir. That's it. And Boomer Sooner Baseball in a blowout wins the national championship 13-2 over Carolina.
3: Number two.
12: Back to the show. Both Sox seeing games end abruptly in Chicago. White Sox and Guardians came down to the final at bat. ESPN 1000.
17: Room in right center and down the line in right. The pitch.
16: Sam with a base hit into center. One run in. Here comes Peters. Safe. They win it.
3: Number one.
12: The White Sox walking off happily. Not quite the same result for the Red Sox in Colorado. 850 KOA.
18: One pitch is hit fair inside third. It'll go down the line. Two runs are going to score. All three are going to score. Duran never picks up the ball. The Rockies walk it off.
12: Win for the Rockies. Meanwhile, rocky time for Giannis Antetokounmpo recently in Milwaukee. So he's headed to the Miami Heat. Trade pulled off Monday night. ESPN analyst Richard Jefferson.
19: I think Milwaukee did a very good job. They were very, very patient with this process. They understand that there's moments in order to put a player like that on the market. I wasn't surprised that right after the draft lottery and they knew what every team was going to have as far as a pick, that's when his name, but they were like, okay, we're now taking offers. Because there were teams that could have offered him a first round pick, but you didn't know if it was going to be 2, if it was going to be 12, if it was going to be 8, you didn't know. So for them to wait, let's see what everybody's going to get in the draft lottery, where your picks are going to be, and I think they did a very good job. You get to reset with Tyler Hero. You get picks that go into Giannis when he's a little bit older.
12: And Giannis Antetokounmpo landing as part of the blockbuster trade that came down Monday night between the Bucks and the Heat. The Heat getting the nod. So what's it mean for Boston? More on that next. The SportsCenter All Night continues. It's ESPN Radio.
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28: It says we are your new home for the Chicago Bears. 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
32: Dinner all night. The Greek Freak finds a new home in South Beach.
33: Yes, you have Giannis. And yes, you have Bam, who scored, that was 83. But what else do you have? 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
32: It's winner take all for glory in the Men's College World Series.
34: Giannis up the middle. Brendan Brock delivers again. Rounding is Willis. He will score easily. That is a clutch hit from Brock with two down to make it 3-0.
32: There's a new head man in Dallas that leaves a void in Ann Arbor.
35: It's actually easier to coach in the NBA right now today than it is in college basketball. Because in college basketball, we have no guidelines, we have no guardrails. In the NBA, you kind of have a feel what your roster is going to be.
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36: At least 10 of us will probably be still playing when, let's say, 8 years down the road. I think that's how deep we are, but it can be more. I think this will be probably one of the most talked about draft classes since LeBron's.
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12: Oh, it's been a big week for Miami. And we're just heading into Tuesday. 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Sunday, we learned the Florida Panthers were reuniting the Tkachuk brothers, picking up Brady in a trade from Ottawa, putting him on the same roster as his brother Matthew. Monday, it's a move in the NBA. Less than 24 hours before the NBA draft, the Heat pulling off a deal with the Milwaukee Bucks to bring in two-time MVP Giannis Antetokounmpo. He goes to Miami along with Bobby Portis for a package that includes Tyler Hero and three first-round picks. ESPN insider Shams Charania.
1: This was a 13-month trade saga for Giannis Antetokounmpo and the Milwaukee Bucks. Just to put it plainly, Giannis felt like his time was up with the Bucks a calendar year ago. The Bucks at every turn did everything they could to try to keep him. They fought this right until the end with Giannis to try to win around him. They depleted their assets, their salary books as well. But Giannis informed the team numerous times that it was time for both sides to move on, that he would not sign a long-term contract extension. So now for the Bucks, several weeks ago, they opened up for business. They started negotiating with several teams, and they really started to focus in on the Miami Heat and the Boston Celtics over the last few weeks. Co-owner Jimmy Haslam came out a period of time ago and made it very clear that by the draft, the Bucks wanted to know whether Giannis was going to commit long-term or they would move him. Giannis was not willing to commit long-term, so they are now moving him. And you think about the haul that the Bucks got after negotiating with Boston and Miami in the last few weeks. You get Tyler Hero, that's a homecoming for him. Khalil Ware, a young center. Jaime Jaquez, a good two-way wing. You get Kasperis Jakaciūnas, who's just 20 years old, an up-and-coming guard. And then they get a significant return of draft capital. Three first-round picks, unprotected, including the 13th pick in the draft on Tuesday night. You get one pick swap far out in 2030, and then a 2033 second-round pick. So the Bucks now turn the page on the Giannis era after 13 years. Taylor Jenkins signed a six-year contract to be the Bucks head coach. They are now going to take time to reassess this team. This is a step back for the organization, but one that they do with flexibility, with picks, with young players, controllable contracts, rookie-scale deals as well. But listen, Pat Riley has landed his white whale. We know his history. Shaquille O'Neal, Alonzo Mourning, LeBron James, Chris Bosh, Jimmy Butler, and now Giannis is walking into Miami to play in South Beach with Bam Adebayo. The job for the Heat isn't done, but that's a pretty strong duo to start with.
12: Shams Charania is saying the trade, according to sources, does not include additional teams. It's a one-to-one move at the moment, but both the Heat and Bucks will be executing the deal July 6th, which Shams says leaves the framework open to see if there are potential opportunities to expand. As we saw last summer, last June, the Suns and Rockets agreed to a deal that ultimately increased to a 7-team blockbuster. SportsCenter All Night, ESPN Radio. Now with Giannis heading to the Heat, there's the potential fallout for Boston, who didn't quite have their offer under wraps. Earlier on ESPN Radio, our Emmett Golden.
2: We also know that the Celtics, they put in a bid. They made an offer for Giannis that was centered around Jaylen Brown and two first-round picks. Now, Tanitra, that hasn't happened, and you put it out there, not you personally, but the Celtics put it out there that they're trading Jaylen Brown. Everybody knew he was made available. It feels like you're going to have to probably still move him. And now the best piece you could get in return is off the board. Now, Jalen Green, it was a different color, brown.
4: The other 32 Jalens in the
2: right.
4: NBA. Not you, bro.
2: He's got to get over that I want my own team stuff.
4: Yeah.
2: Unless he wants to play for the Memphis Grizzlies.
4: Right.
2: The Kings,
4: yep.
2: The Nets, or the Bulls or something.
4: For
2: you
4: sure.
2: know, if he wants to play for those, then you can have your own team. Here's another issue, especially for teams in the Eastern Conference. The reason why the Celtics were okay with trading Jaylen Brown to the Bucks in conference because they weren't threatened by the
4: right.
2: Bucks. Look, the Cavaliers could say, hey, Evan Mobley for Jaylen
4: yeah.
2: Brown. Nah, we don't want to do that because
4: right.
2: you guys might be better than us now.
4: For sure.
2: The Detroit Pistons, they're not going to trade Jaylen Brown to the Pistons because
4: right.
2: that could put them over the edge. So now you got to look out west and
4: yep.
2: I mean, I feel like Boston just made a problem they didn't have to make. Like, they kind of
4: yeah.
2: created one on their own.
12: Draft coming up on Tuesday, and more moves are being made. Brooklyn acquiring three-time All-Star forward Julius Randle from the Timberwolves, part of a three-team deal that also sends center Nick Claxton to the Bulls. Randall and the Wolves 28 pick in the draft go to Brooklyn, which sends its number 33 pick back to Minnesota. ESPN insider Brian Windhorst.
0: It's a salary dump. They dumped Julius Randle's salary. It's about $30 million off of their books back in the draft as well, slightly, which will save them a little bit more money. You know, you can't totally judge this until you see what they do with the money that they just saved. They've got some free agents, Ayo Dosunmu, who was really good for them after they acquired him at the deadline, is a guy that they needed to re-sign. But, you know, they've spent pretty heavily into the tax the last few years. And basically they're just yanking the chain. And look, you really can't judge it until you see all of the moves. But, you know, because they still have some other free agent dollars they can spend. But I will be very interested to hear what Anthony Edwards has to say about this when it's all said and done.
3: One of the things I was thinking about, too, in addition to that salary dump, was just his output and his productivity in the regular season versus the postseason. Was there any other maybe consideration, in your opinion, of that being a factor of that team moving on from Julius Randle?
0: You know, obviously Randle had an up and down postseason, I'm putting it kindly.
3: Yes.
0: And he didn't give the production that they were looking for out of him. And considering that the guy that they traded for him, Carl Anthony Towns, had a brilliant postseason run, it doesn't look great for the Wolves right now, I'm not going to lie. You know, and this is pretty much a straight salary dump. And, you know, for Brooklyn, they send out Nick Claxton in the deal to Chicago. And so they take one, you know, basically a starting quality big man, move him out, and they spend a little bit of money. I think net they're going to add maybe $4 or $5 million to their payroll. They're still going to be a salary cap space team. They actually move up slightly in the draft. Like, I think it was probably pretty good business for Brooklyn, considering that they basically acquired him for not that much. Now Nick Claxton, I assume, is headed for a significant role as a starting big man in Chicago, which is a different story. But The takeaway from this move is that the Minnesota Timberwolves stop spending. And, you know, you can't declare a team spending over in mid-June until you see free agency. And I know that he and Ant Edwards were not a perfect fit. Okay, that's fine. But if you're going to trade him, you got to trade him for something. Now, Minnesota does open up a $33 million trade exception in this deal. And you can use the trade exception to acquire players. And maybe they will. And maybe they've got something up their sleeve. And so I will wait on that. But right now, this is a straight salary dump from a team that's been deep in the playoffs the last 3 years.
12: Randall's $33 million salary for next season now slated for the Nets books. The deal involving two of the teams, Brooklyn and Chicago, that had the most salary cap space heading into free agency. SportsCenter All Night, ESPN Radio. Now we head into Tuesday, which brings us the NBA draft. We'll see it on ABC and ESPN. We'll hear it here on ESPN Radio. As for Washington's plans at the top, ESPN analyst King McClure and Jeremy Wu.
5: Jay, Washington's been very quiet throughout this whole process. I think you ask around the league, I think AJ remains the favorite in this race. But again, it is a two-man race. It is a process. They have looked closely at both guys. They had a lot of access to Peterson to feel comfortable with him again if he is the choice. But Sabonis is the guy around the league who I think people feel is the most straightforward pick at number one. He's so physical, led the NCAA in scoring. A guy who's a pretty safe bet to be a star. And you can say that about both these guys, right? But at some point it comes down to fit. And I think you think about the possibility of Washington extending Trae Young. You think about the fit with Darren Peterson there long term, wants to play point guard. These are dynamics where it's close enough between these guys. Washington has to think about that element of it.
6: Hey, King, who do you view as the better prospect, Darren Peterson or A.J. Bunce?
7: Well, we know that Darren Peterson is arguably the best shot maker in this class. However, when you talk about the most complete prospect, to me, it's A.J. DiBonsa. I mean, when you look at what he can do, yes, Jeremy just said he led the nation in scoring, but he had 11 games where he had 5 assists or more. I think his ability to be able to pass and make people around him better is something that gets overlooked. I mean, he gets to his spot at his size. He can play that point forward role where he can bring the ball up and make decisions. And when you look at his 7-foot-plus wingspan with his athleticism, he has the intangibles, the things that you cannot teach to be an elite level defender, which I think he will grow into. He's not there yet, but I think he will grow into eventually. So when we talk about the most complete prospect, the best prospect, to me, it's A.J. DeBonta.
12: 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Right now, SportsCenter all night from the NBA to the Diamond. We knew we would have a champion crowned in college baseball Monday. North Carolina, Oklahoma, in a winner-take-all game three in Omaha. And this one turned one-sided. Sooners scoring in the second with a couple of runs, another in the third, 3-0 lead, but that would not be all.
34: Swings, and that's one into right field. In from third is Walk. Johnson being sent. Throw home is cut off. Two come in. Willits is 3-for-3, and it's 6-1 Sooners. All right, ball is laced right field, and it is gone! The Dayton Digger makes it 7-1 Sooners. And he delivers again with a shot into right. Willits is in. Throw to third base. Third base, but the other run will count. They will get two as Brendan Brock touched before Harris was thrown out. Have a celebration, Branch family. Kyle does it again. He's got three RBI tonight, and the Sooners are rolling, leading a 9-1.
12: Kyle Branch driving in another two runs with that hit in the sixth, and he still wasn't done.
34: This ball is hit to left. Did he do it? Nunez.
12: Carl Ravage called it on ESPN. Oklahoma runs away with it in game three, 13-2 over North Carolina to clinch the College World Series championship, their third. They also won in 1951 and in 1994. 10th school to win the men's College World Series three times or more. 6th different SEC school to win the national championship in the past 7 tournaments. Jackson Willits, 4th player with 5 multi-hit games in the World Series, hit 5 doubles in the series. Kyle Branch, 3-for-4 in Game 3, including a home run, career-high 6 RBI. Branch and Willits with our Chris Budden.
8: Yes, Jackson Willits and Kyle Branch, you guys have had some incredible stories here. Jackson, I'm going to start with you. What was the message between this team after falling in Game 2 that you guys were able to regroup like this?
9: I mean, first off, I got to give all glory to God and give thanks to that. But, I mean, we were just confident in ourselves. We knew what we had done all year long and what we'd done in the postseason, and we just took it one pitch at a time.
8: It really wasn't all year long because you guys were sub-500 in the SEC. How do you explain how this team is able to hold up a trophy?
9: We trust our process, man. I mean, we had a process. We did it the whole regular season. Even though the results weren't what we wanted, we did the same process in the postseason, and we're on top now.
8: You do it with your daughter in the stands and sharing a dugout with your dad. You came over here and got down on your knees. How would you describe the emotions of this journey?
9: I've been wanting to win a national championship for the Oklahoma Sooners since I could remember. And to actually do it, I don't even have words to describe it.
12: The 10th, second team to score at least 10 runs in the championship game since the move to the current ballpark in 2011. For North Carolina, third time losing the College World Series Finals, 4th top 8 national seed to lose to a non-national seed in the finals. North Carolina coach Scott Forbes.
10: Obviously, that's a tough loss. But first of all, I want to congratulate Oklahoma. Heck of a ball team. They deserved it. They played well tonight. They earned it. Congratulations to Skip. I've known him a long time. I have a lot of respect for him. It's his second time being in this game or a national championship, and they got it done. You know, so a big congrats to them, their entire university. You know, it's hard to do, and they got it done. On the reverse side of that, I couldn't be prouder of a group. I just talked to them in the locker room. We talk all the time about service, about serving one another. This group loved each other all season. They took us on a ride that was unbelievable. We came up a little bit short, but I would take that ride again every day of the year.
12: Wind up losing game 3, 13-2 North Carolina's. It matches the largest loss in a College World Series game in program history. Straight ahead, we had a couple of other records set. SportsCenter All Night continues. It's ESPN Radio.
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9: 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Giannis Antetokounmpo heading to Miami. Blockbuster coming down Monday night in the NBA. A guy who plays for Inter Miami, Lionel Messi. Monday, he goes into the record books during World Cup group play. Argentina, 2-0 win over Austria. Messi with goals in the 38th. And in stoppage time at the end, two goals, both of the goals for Argentina, even though he missed a penalty in the ninth minute, still wound up with both goals in the 2-0 win. That gives him 18 career goals in the World Cup. That's now the record for the most by a man in FIFA World Cup history. Third man in FIFA World Cup history to score in six consecutive games. ESPN analyst Hercules Gomez, how do we describe what he's doing?
10: I cannot describe it. I don't even know what to say. And this is a professional opinion. What we're witnessing right now is the greatest player to ever play the game, still doing it at 39 years of age. He's going to be turned 39, by the way, in 2 days, in less than 48 hours. And it wasn't supposed to be like this. We were supposed to talk about in this World Cup about Kylian Mbappe breaking Miroslav Klose's record. And here comes Messi. He's now scored in six straight World Cup games. He now has five goals in his last two games. He's the Golden Boot leader right now and now holds the all-time goal-scoring record in World Cup history. And he's about to do the impossible, or at least it seems like that, because nothing is impossible to this guy, that Argentina can repeat as World Cup champions, something that's not been done for over 60 years. I really don't know how to describe it.
9: Messi, 122 goals and 201 career international appearances. Fourth career multi-goal game at the World Cup. Argentina with the win over Austria on Monday. And oh, by the way, they clinched Group J because Algeria Monday night beats Jordan 2-1. Algeria, first ever comeback at the World Cup. They were trailing 1-0, and they come back for the 2-1 win. They've won both World Cup meetings against an AFC opposition. Jordan eliminated after the loss and Argentina's win against Austria. Group I action, France with a 3-0 win over Iraq. They advance to the round of 32. Norway, a 3-2 win over Senegal. Norway also advancing to the round of 32. World Cup update brought to you by Gusto. 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Messi going into the record books on Monday. So does Brittany Griner. 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

0: over the sky. Brittany Griner, 14 points, 8 rebounds, 4 blocks. That's now 878 career blocks as she becomes the WNBA all-time leader in blocks. Suns snapping a 7-game losing streak with that win. Wings and Storm go to overtime.
1: Bomb has the block. Baseline inbound here for Dallas. It comes into AZ Fudge. 15 to play. Fudge down to the baseline. Lays it in.
2: Beautiful. I like that.
1: Wings back in front. Fudge with a career high 26. Dallas up 111-110. 13.2 to play in an absolute thriller tonight here in Seattle.
0: Career high 26 for AZ Fudge as the Wings beat the Storm in OT by 2, 112-110. Saw it on WNBA League Pass. Paige Beckers, 27 points, 5 rebounds, 5 assists. Beckers with 17 points in the fourth quarter and overtime, reaching 1,000 career points in her 52nd career game. Paige Beckers, more than 24 points and a handful of assists. Ditto for Caitlin Clark.
3: Mitchell pushing here for the Fever. Clark, floater. Gets the drop, and it's a one-point ball game. Midway through this second quarter, 11 points all in the quarter here for Clark.
0: USA Network as the Fever beat the Mercury 86-77. Caitlin Clark, 24 points, 9 assists. Sixth consecutive game with 20 points and 5 assists. That's the longest streak in WNBA history. After the win, spoke with USA Network.
4: Caitlin, there was a lot of adversity in this game, being down by 16 in the first quarter, and then things really grinded to a halt in that fourth quarter. How were you guys able to withstand all of that?
5: Well, I mean, obviously, like, I appreciate the refs just calling the foul so it didn't get completely out of hand, but that might have been on record the longest fourth quarter in history of the WNBA. I don't know. Like it's midnight right now, but just proud of our group, especially from the way we bounced back after the first quarter, where really we scored 6 points, but we had 3 there with like a half a second. So we figured it out and battled and played good defense on the stretch.
4: Yeah, under 80 points that you allowed in this game. What did you like defensively in the effort tonight?
5: Yeah, we just, you know, I think we got the ball out of AT's hands. You know, we got them into some harder shots. We contested around the rim, and then we rebounded, and then we pushed in transition. Thought we could do a little bit better jobs in our schemes and what we're trying to do scout-wise, but play them again in a day. So we'll go back to the drawing board and come up with another plan.
4: I was about to ask you, things got a little heated in this game, and you've got this team again on Wednesday. What's important as you prepare for that matchup?
5: Just stay focused on the goal. Stay focused on the goal, and that's to win the game. Leave everything else aside and just go out there and compete.
0: Caitlin Clark, 6 straight 20-point games, longest streak of her career. Dream a 94-87 win over the Tempo. 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First quarter was key for the Fever. First inning, key for the Dodgers.
6: 76 degrees, the game time temp. Ohtani swings, hammers one, deep right field, gone. Leadoff home run number 30 in the career of Shohei Ohtani. His 6th this year, instant offense, and the Dodgers lead it 1-0.
0: AM 570 LA Sports, Freddie Freeman also homers. It's a 2-1 win over the Twins. The latest on the NBA trade next. It's ESPN Radio.
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0: Oklahoma dominates Game 3 in Omaha, wins the Men's College World Series. Messi with a pair of goals in Argentina's win. He now has the most in World Cup history. The Milwaukee Bucks pull the ripcord.
19: The Miami Heat have been trying to get Giannis for months.
20: If anybody can make that kind of trade where Giannis is going to fit your basketball team, to me, that team makes the most sense.
21: If I'm the Boston Celtics, bringing Giannis in, I think that would be the perfect fit.
0: Less than 24 hours before the NBA draft, which comes up on Tuesday, the Miami Heat do pull off a trade. They're the ones who make the deal with the Bucks. Two-time MVP Giannis Antetokounmpo heading to the Miami Heat. He goes to Miami along with Bobby Portis for a package that includes Tyler Hero and a trio of first-round picks. Initial reaction from ESPN front office insider Bobby Marks.
22: Finally. I mean, I think clarity, I think that was the other word when I talked with NBA teams tonight. We've got clarity. I think we've got clarity for Milwaukee. I think this was long overdue. I thought this could have potentially happened at the trade deadline, and I think there's some clarity with Miami as far as the direction that the Heat are going to go in. And I think looking back on where the Bucks were in February and where they are now, right now, I mean, they did really well for themselves, like really well. This was not the package that was offered back in February. This is a team that had only Giannis on their roster. He's the only player that was drafted in the first round on their roster. Now they have the 13th pick. They've got the 10th pick also. They've got two future picks. They've got some nice young players to build around, and I think it gives both teams a sense of direction as far as where they're going to go with this offseason here.
0: It's the Miami Heat who land Giannis Antetokounmpo in the trade just before the NBA draft. 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
23: It felt like it was going to be Boston for a little of today, just based on who we talked to in the league, but I always just thought Miami has made the most sense for Giannis the whole time, because this is what, first of all, he has the same agent as Bam Adebayo, okay? And they're very comfortable with that organization. But just think about that front court pairing. The front court pairing is

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1: 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Giannis Antetokounmpo leaving Milwaukee, heading for Miami. Not the only one heading south. Michigan coach Dusty May finalizing a deal to take the Mavs head coaching job in Dallas. He's 49 years old, led Michigan to the national title in 26. And he'll head to a franchise with Cooper Flagg. And in the middle, ESPN analyst Seth Greenberg.
2: The benefits are you don't have to worry about NIL. You don't have to worry about pay for play. There's transparency in the NBA. You don't have to re-recruit your team each and every year. Every player is not going to go in the portal. When you win a national championship, you can actually celebrate it as opposed to immediately get on the phone and try to put your roster back together again. Now, look, Dusty May is a terrific communicator, and in that way, he'll transition seamlessly. He's a high basketball IQ guy. He connects with players. He's going to need an experienced staff because it's a different job, but it's a better quality of life. And you say, what do you mean it's a better quality of life? There's no downtime for a college basketball coach today. In the NBA, you're going to have a roster. You're going to know who's going to be in your roster. In a lot of ways, you can develop an identity and a culture better in the NBA now than you can do in college. As a coach, he's going to have to understand an 82-game season, different type of practice schedule. You have 2 weeks. You're playing games right away. But he's a smart guy. But unfortunately for the college game right now, until we have guardrails and guidelines and transparency, you might see other coaches decide to take this route and take their coaching careers into the NBA.
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3: When you're coaching the NBA, those guys are just basketball players. And yep. Also, those guys know where they're going to be. The contracts tell them where they're going to be. They have to, for the most part, honor those contracts. And the dollars aren't really your concern. You have a whole team of people dealing with that. There's no recruiting. There's none of that. And yet you get a bunch of professionals where their entire lives and their entire focus, every ounce of it, is just on basketball. So from that perspective, it's easier. And then I think the Cooper Flagg component of this is absolutely huge. That's why you do this now. If it was a different team, I could see Dusty saying, you know, I can go to the NBA. I can go in a few more years. You know, that opportunity is not going away for me. But when you have the opportunity to coach that team with Cooper Flagg at it, and when you know that you have a young superstar there, a young budding superstar who could take over the league, you jump at that opportunity, and that's what he did.
1: He's the first college head coach to take an NBA job since former Michigan coach John Beilein took the Cavs job in 2019. The last to leave college on the heels of a national title was Larry Brown of Kansas in 1988. SportsCenter All Night, ESPN Radio.
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4: How good is that? Are you ready to take?
0: Number 5.
1: Dodgers edged the Twins. First pitch of the game was a ball that was down. Second pitch of the game was a ball that left. AM 570 LA Sports.
5: 76 degrees, the game time temp. Ohtani swings, hammers one, deep right field, gone. Leadoff home run number 30 in the career of Shohei Ohtani. His sixth this year, instant offense, and the Dodgers lead it 1-0.
0: Number 4.
1: Orioles beat the Angels 6-1. Baltimore getting half of its offense with one swing. WBAL.
6: Mayo hitting in the 180s. The whip pop, as you know. Swings here, he rifles it. Deep to left field. Going to the corner. It is gone! Three-run jack, Colby Mayo! And that's why you say don't worry about the bunt. And the Orioles are on top 4-0.
0: Number 3.
1: In Omaha, Monday proving to be more than just okay for Oklahoma.
7: Yes, sir! That's it! Boomer Sooner Baseball in a blowout wins the national championship 13-2 over Carolina.
0: Number 2.
1: Back to the show. Both Sox seeing games end abruptly in Chicago. White Sox and Guardians came down to the final at-bat. ESPN 1000.
8: Room in right center and down the line in right. The pitch.
7: Sam with a base hit into center. One run in. Here comes Peters. Safe. They win it.
0: Number 1.
1: The White Sox walking off happily. Not quite the same result for the Red Sox in Colorado. 850 KOA.
9: One pitch is hit fair inside third.
7: scores. It'll go down the line. Two runs are going to score. All three are going to score. Durant never picks up the ball. The Rockies walk it off.
1: Win for the Rockies. Meanwhile, rocky time for Giannis Antetokounmpo recently in Milwaukee. So he's headed to the Miami Heat. Trade pulled off Monday night. ESPN analyst Richard Jefferson.
9: I think Milwaukee did a very good job. They were very, very patient with this process. They understand that there's moments in order to put a player like that on the market. I wasn't surprised that right after the draft lottery and they knew what every team was going to have as far as a pick, that's when his name, they were like, okay, we're now taking offers. Because there were teams that could have offered him a first round pick, but you didn't know if it was going to be 2, if it was going to be 12, if it was going to be 8. You didn't know. So for them to wait, let's see what everybody's going to get in the draft lottery, where your picks are going to be. And I think they did a very good job. You get to reset with Tyler Hero. You get picks that go into Giannis when he's a little bit older.
1: Came down to Miami and Boston, and it's the Heat. It's Tuesday, June 23rd, birthday of LaDainian Tomlinson. The Hall of Fame running back is 47 today. Much more reaction coming up to Giannis heading to Miami on Sportsmanlike is next. I'm Jay Reynolds. Back tomorrow with SportsCenter All Night. 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
17: 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Giannis Antetokounmpo is headed to South Beach. 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
18: This was a 13-month trade saga for Giannis and Antetokounmpo and the Milwaukee Bucks. 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
19: the job for the Heat isn't done, but that's a pretty strong duo to start with.

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0: God. Welcome in to the Captain Jay Hood Morning Show on ESPN 1000, and we are streaming on the ESPN Chicago app with Hall of Famer David Kaplan. Jonathan Hood with you. We have got Shay, we've got AOC, and we've got you for a three-hour ride here on this Tuesday morning. With open phone lines for you at 312-332-ESPN, 332-3776 is our telephone number. 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Ladies and gentlemen, last night was absolutely glorious. If you looked out of your window and you could see 35th and Vec, you could see fireworks in the sky. Holy smokes. The Chicago White Sox come from behind to defeat the Cleveland Guardians by the score of 6-5. An unbelievable performance by the White Sox. You talk about the roller coaster, ups and downs in that game. But somehow, some way, in the bottom of the ninth, the White Sox find a way to win the baseball game. And we talked about the importance of taking on a division foe in the Cleveland Guardians. That game was out of hand, Cap. Didn't seem like the Sox could come back. But the thing that resonates with me the most about this season is the word resolve. Young guys just doing it, Cap. We used to call it winning ugly back in the day in 83. And the Sox, whether it's a broken bat single, whether it's a home run from unlikely sources, to the way it happened at the end of the game, you just never know with this White Sox team. And that's the thing that keeps you invested every single game, because you just never know.
1: It was a magnificent game to watch. We went out to dinner and watched the game at this cool spot, my wife and I. And she said, boy, this is a fun team to watch. They're winning 3-0. And she said, I hope their bullpen's better than the Cubs. Yeah, and then Grant Taylor entered the discussion. Awful. Sir Anthony Dominguez, awful. Huh. And all of a sudden, they come roaring back. The Guardians, they tie. Huh. Sox come back, take the lead. Sir Anthony spits it right back. And you're lucky that it was not just a 5-4 lead. They could have added on more. Good job by Will Venable to get Sir Anthony out. They extricate themselves from further damage. And then that closer, the pitch he threw to strike out Jacob Gonzalez was one of the dirtier balls I've seen. Holy cow. He kept throwing him high fastballs, and then he throws him a splitty that just dove off the table. Two outs. Here comes Antonacci, and I said to my wife, there's something about this guy. He's going to come through. You watch. And bam, up the middle. Wasn't a rocket. Wasn't like 115 exit velocity. But guess what? Find a way. Grab a cup of coffee. Wake up. Find a way to win a baseball game. They did. Hats off.
0: I mean, there's a lot of guys you can give like early MVP to on this White Sox team that's been able to come through. Antonacci has got to be close to the top of that list. Out of nowhere. Slash line this morning of 291, 391, and 422 slugging. But Cap, as you just mentioned, he wasn't swinging out of his ass to give a home run because that wasn't needed. You just need to put the bat on the ball and to be able to get that ball into the outfield. And, of course, controversial at the end. A lot of these calls, controversial at the end. But the Sox win the ball game. Let's roll the highlight, Shay, on YouTube. YouTube.com. Look for ESPN Chicago for those that did not see this. Unbelievable performance for the White Sox. The resolve to come back to win that game yesterday. That's exactly what the doctor ordered. When you have got your head kicked in against the Tigers, you had to be able to come back and do something. And here's the thing, as we talked about yesterday, Cap, it's something about playing at home that seems to get this team going.
2: The 0-1 is laced into the corner and left, a fair ball. Mindroth coming toward third. He's going to be sent by Jersey. And he's going to score. A two-out rally, and the Sox lead 1-0 in the second.
0: Jersey, he needs to get a talking to.
2: Called strike three on a sinker. And Fry is retired. Five early strikeouts for Kay. Ready for a 1-2. Check swing. I think he went. He did. Marvin Hudson rings him up at third base. Six strikeouts through three. 1-2. The pitch. He struck him out swinging.
3: That's a good pitching coach visit.
2: Probably the end of the night for Anthony Kay. Eight strikeouts through six scoreless innings. Sox bat in the bottom half of the sixth, leading 2-0. And he swings and he lines out in the left. It's a base hit. Antonacci's going to score. Vargas will be held. He wanted to go. Dursley put on the brakes. That was the right thing. His Fry's throw was true. And cut off by Arias. 2-0. The pitch. Swinging a fly ball out into deep left field. It's way back there, and it is out of here. Pinch homer. Randall Gretchen. It's 3-0. Swinging a broken bat bouncer, and it's under the glove of Hoskins in the right. Braden Montgomery will score. There is no question the barrel of that bat affected Hoskins at first. He flinched. It got under his mitt. Sox lead.
3: Oh, you're not kidding. The ball also had some crazy wicked spin on it from the way that he hit it off the end of the bat. Barrel coming at you as a first baseman. Ball taking some crazy backward spin on you. And you could just tell that Hoskins had too much going on trying to field that ball.
2: The pitch. Sam with a base hit into center. One run in. Here comes Peters. Safe. They win it. The ball game is over. Run!
0: Sox win over the Cleveland Guardians 6-5. Right there. And again, there's a lot of ups and downs with that game yesterday. But how about Sam Antonacci? I mean, just like, you just never know where it's coming from, Cap. And that's when you know, like, you got something cooking here. You just never know.
1: That was a bang, bang play at the plate.
0: It was.
1: Bang, bang. I was like, well, if they called him out, they would have probably stuck with it. They called him safe.
4: Challenging the whole thing.
0: Yes, they were. They challenged the whole kid and caboodle, the whole thing, as the home plate umpire.
1: What else would they be challenging? The play at the plate.
0: Yes, not even the play at second.
5: I think it was whether he was out and then also blocking the plate. But the ump just going up there.
4: Cleveland's challenging the whole thing.
0: The whole thing.
1: Yeah, but blocking the plate. Cleveland's not challenging blocking the plate. Cleveland just is blocking the plate. They're not going to challenge that. They challenge the play. And it was bang, bang. There's no way you could overturn what they called. No way. Now, the one previous when they called Cleveland safe, that was the right call. Even Stoney said, oh, he's clearly safe. It's not even close. And that was correct. But the fact that you could implode in the bullpen with your two best guys and come back and win talks about the resolve of the baseball team.
0: Yeah, our two best guys. I'd hate for those guys to be my friends. Holy smokes.
1: It's what you got right now.
0: No, yeah, but it sucks. Okay, you could say that, but it sucks. Do you understand? Like, so this whole thing I keep hearing on this side of the glass of, well, how much money that he's got and how much. Listen, he is a guy that is not competitive right now, Dominguez. Same thing with Taylor. That's back-to-back games where both of those guys were not competitive.
1: Correct.
0: So no matter if they're on the roster or not, I don't like seeing them out there right now because they're not getting the job done.
1: But who are you going to use?
0: That's not the point, Cap. Again, it's just like, I'm not managing the ball club. I'm just a fan, and I'm telling you that I don't like what I'm seeing from those guys out there. More than likely, because it's a long baseball season, it will turn. But I'm talking about it today, and I'm talking about it yesterday, that those guys are not giving competitive pitches. That's what I'm telling
1: you. Fair. But what do you do tonight? You got a game tonight.
0: Well, those guys are not going to – they're going to have to be pressed in the service if you run out of pitchers. But because it's back-to-back games, you probably won't see them.
1: It probably not. Yeah, I don't know who you close with. So Hudson?
0: Like everybody wants to go tell me about the years and the money that these guys are making. I'm telling you today that Dominguez is a minus on the baseball team. You can't trust him out there.
1: Especially in a
0: high-leverage situation. It's hard to bury someone on a roster that's making whatever money that he's making or how many saves he's had. He sucks. He's ineffective. You just knew it when he came on the mound that he was not going to be able to get the job done. And for whatever reason, I mean, everything is 1-0, 2-0, outside, inside. He's got no command and no feel. I don't know how that is for a veteran pitcher, but here's the thing. This is why you got young players that don't know what they don't know. That's the thing. Like, here's a guy here in Dominguez. And again, maybe it turns at some point, but at this time, I don't trust him with the ball in his hands. And Grant Taylor, the same thing. He was not utilized for a while. He's in there in the Detroit game, not good. In the game yesterday, not good. So, again, everyone has their ups and downs. I just don't like Dominguez in a high-leverage situation. I can't trust him.
1: Fair. But then you're going to have to go get somebody. I don't know if that guy to supplant him exists on the roster.
5: Will Venable has been phenomenal. We've said this time in and time out for this ball club this year. The one thing that I don't understand, and granted, both of these guys sucked last night, like we just said. Look at the numbers. Grant Taylor in non-save situations has an ERA of 3.5 or more. Mm-hmm. In save situations, it's sub-1. Sir Anthony Dominguez, quite the opposite. Non-save situations, ERA of 2.2. Save situations, he's blown 5. He's got a 4.5 ERA. It seems simple enough. But at this point in the season, now you've done it back-to-back games and blown it both times, flip him. See what happens.
0: Maybe. All I can tell you is that if you're really serious, if you really think that you're a contender, and again, I think still, Cap, we're a long way from that conversation, even though late July is right around the corner, you have to be able to bolster your bullpen and not rely on Dominguez. The Sox had to use 3 closers to win the World Series. Not saying that that's where the White Sox are, but sometimes you just have to be able to move some checker pieces around. He's just not good. You've seen it.
1: No question.
0: He's not good. So, I mean, like, there is a such thing as hiding a guy in a bullpen that's just and get him away from high-leverage situations. But as soon as he came on the mound, Cap, you had to know in your baseball gut, oh, God, here's a high-wire act. Oh, my God. Because he's just not good right now. And same thing with Grant Taylor, who I think has a very bright future. But his stuff strays an arrow. And again, not getting the job done. I didn't like it. It's too bad because I thought K, every pitch begins with K.
1: He was outstanding. Six innings, what, 3 hit, no run baseball.
0: Eight strikeouts,
1: 1 walk. I mean, look, when they signed him, a lot of people, I read all the articles, a lot of people on baseball went, yeah, reclamation project. Yeah,
0: sure.
1: He's been really good. I mean, Chris Getz, when you are on a roll, man, that guy has made some magnificent moves. And Anthony Kay, right there near the top of the list.
0: You know what's special when you get a Randall Grichuk that comes up in a pinch hit spot. Like, you're not expecting a lot, but then you just, there's magic to it, Cap.
1: It's a home run.
0: It's a, how? How? It's baseball.
1: It's baseball. He was horrible in New York.
0: Yeah.
1: Yankees said, get out. White Sox said, we got a spot for you because our outfield's horrible. And he's been a really solid find. He has.
0: The only big fly in the game, it comes from him. Come on, man.
5: Leads the majors in pinch hit home runs.
0: My God.
1: There you go.
0: What's this, the 1980s? You just, hey, veteran, we need you to give us a big hit. Okay, bam. Have you been watching the film? Yeah, I know exactly what this guy throws and just sits on it and it hits a home run. That's just incredible. So, I mean, from all these guys, from a Mydroth and Braden Montgomery and Antonacci and Vargas, hats off, man. That was a gritty, gutty win. But we've seen a lot of those from the White Sox this year. So I couldn't be happier for that game yesterday. A lot of ups and downs, Cap. A lot of ups and downs, but the Sox won the game.
1: It's a spectacular win. And now you have to force Chris's hand because it's going to hurt if you want – Aroldis Chapman, Shea brought him up before the show. If you want to go get a big time Reed Detmers or whoever the starter is, it's going to be painful. You're going to be like, who do we give up? Oh, I don't want to give that guy up. That's the price of doing business. But would you rather be the team that's trading away your players or be the team that's maybe overpaying but goes, we got a shot. We can get who? We'll take him. Let's go. So, I think it's super cool. I was locked in. Cubs were rained out. I was working out, and I got a text from Brett, my son. Okay, Dad, doubleheader. Here's the times on Wednesday. Game is canceled tonight. Okay.
0: Yeah.
1: Thanks, Brett. So we go to dinner and at a place where we can watch the game, and we are locked in on the White Sox game. And I got to tell you, they are just fun, fun, fun to watch. Just the vibe about that team. And then when they gave it up, blow the three-run lead, I'm thinking, you got to be kidding me. When they come back, I'm like, all right, I said to my wife, all right, Sir Anthony, shut everybody up. No. Just go out and get the job done.
6: No.
1: Bing, bang, boom, they're down.
6: No, this Sox fan is not going to shut up about that. He's not. This guy here to your right is not until I start to see more effective, high-leverage situations where he can get out. He's wild, Cap. No feel and no control out there. As Santo used to say, I want my pitchers to have control and command. He's got neither.
1: Right.
6: By the way, Jershley, over at third base, look, I understand.
1: We were texting.
6: Okay, all right, all right. Okay, so listen, Acuna is one of the fastest guys in the American League, right? I mean, he gives you something that used to be a part of the game on a regular basis, speed, because speed kills, right? That guy is amazing. He's like the old school, chop it in the ground and run as fast as you can to get on base. Awesome, right? He even hit a home run the other day. Like, how does he hit a home run? It's probably his only one this season, but he hit a home run, that little guy. Okay, Jershley's a third base coach for the White Sox. Cap, you have to be able to look as a third base coach and say, okay, I know my guy's fast, but this is a shallow shot into left center field. Let's hold him up at third. I know he's fast, but you just can't assume, like, he can just run through the wind. I mean, even if it's shallow, he can still. Cap, that's a bad send. Bad send. Now, I can understand mistakes by young players, but you're the third base coach. You have to have the stop sign up. That's a bad send. Out at home plate, bam.
1: Not close. I mean, he was
6: horrible.
1: Gone. And then didn't they challenge, say there was blocking, but there's no blocking.
5: They went through both ABS challenges and the manager's challenge all in the third inning.
6: Yeah, they were done by the third.
1: Was horrible by both teams because there was a pitch that was outside to Cleveland that out of challenges. And Stoney was talking with Schifrin about, we've got to find a way. You got to have a challenge late in the game. You got to be smart about these.
6: I've been standing here telling you that. We've been talking about this spring, have we not?
1: We have,
6: Jay?
1: Many times.
6: You have to have something in your back pocket. Hey, Teal, I know that you're new to the team. It wasn't, of course it was a strike. I know he's been looking at minor league pitches for a while, but that's an obvious strike. What are you doing there?
5: That was the worst one I've seen across baseball all year.
1: Yeah,
5: like, I think I texted Jay. I might have texted you. I saw that. I was like, wow.
7: He thought Edgar Caro was bad.
6: Right at the belt.
8: Batter challenged the ball a strike. It's a strike. You're an idiot.
1: Yeah, I was like,
7: I wish they'd do that, man. That would be amazing.
6: I mean, come on.
7: The umpires get to troll the players.
1: Wouldn't that be great?
7: What are you, a moron?
6: Shay got the meaty part of the high part of the plate. Like, what? Now we're out of challenges because you just think you're so smart. Put it in your back pocket.
1: The ones where it clips it. Okay, I get it.
6: What are you going to do?
1: 1/10 of an inch. All right, yeah. I got it. You were trying.
5: They didn't even have to have that graphic up there because the entire ball was in the strike zone.
6: Oh, my God.
1: Wow, that was not an intelligent challenge.
6: I shouldn't be mad at the team before we even get to the fourth inning, but I was so mad. Like, what are you doing?
8: There's no way that was a strike. Yeah, challenge.
6: Really?
1: Wouldn't it be great if the umpire could do that? Yeah, batter or catcher, whoever, has challenged the call of a strike. Bam. You, sir, are an idiot. That's the worst one this season.
4: Cleveland's challenging the whole thing.
6: Yeah.
9: Moron.
1: I got Cleveland at the end.

0: the bag when you
1: received
0: it.
1: Not even close. Like, wait a minute. He's what? Nowhere close. Ground ball to short. He just skirts the second baseman. The second base bag.
0: Because he's fearing for his life.
1: Oh, my. 4 feet away.
0: Dude, you would have guys built like Carson Kelly come flying into second base and put their shoulder down and knock you into left field.
1: Oh, my God.
0: It was unbelievable.
1: Just no way that today that is called an out. But back in the day, ground ball to Boa. Boa's nowhere near second base. He just throws it over, assuming that he would out. He didn't even touch the base. What do you mean?
0: They don't remember this. You do. All-Star game. Jim Hickman of the Cubs lines a base hit. Here comes Pete Rose to score. He runs over Ray Fosse, who was a great catcher from Cleveland, right?
1: Shay saw that.
0: Did you ever see that one?
1: You seen that clip?
2: I'm sure I've seen that.
0: He literally, I'm telling you, like, it was fourth and inches for the Super Bowl. Man. Annihilate him. Ray Fosse was never the same. Never the same again in his career.
2: This isn't all gone.
0: He got destroyed.
2: It's still like the kid in L.A., Dalton Rushing. He does Ty Cobb slides. He's 15 feet out of the base path trying to take out a shortstop on a double play ball. It's not all gone.
1: Someone's going to bloody his face one day, Dalton Rushing.
2: 100%.
0: He's going to get a fastball right in the ribs. At 99.
1: I was wishing it was the White Sox.
0: Don't ever do that again.
2: I had friends tell me when the Dodgers were in town, they wanted to go to the games just to boo Dalton Rushing.
0: Good player, though.
1: He's going to get his one day. I don't know when, but he's going to get his. I mean, but there's always one of those guys on a ball club, right? Just guys you just can't stand, but you'd love them to play on your team.
0: Right. Oh, the Chicago White Sox have acquired Dalton Rushing. You'd be like, I love this guy.
1: Oh, yeah. Oh, yeah.
0: It was like AJ.
1: Yeah.
0: You hated AJ as a twin.
1: I did.
0: And then loved him when he was your guy.
1: I did. That is true. 312-332-ESPN, 332-3776, our phone number. Busy news day. We got to get to all of it. But the Sox win 6-5. I dare a White Sox fan to call us. I dare a Sox fan to call. Hey, your kid's already at camp. I know you got to get to the plant. But if you're a Sox fan, hey, 6-5 win, again, you know, battling for first place. That's good stuff right here in the home of the White Sox, ESPN 1000.
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3: When you finally find your thing, you want the whole world to know about that thing. 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
4: Sam with a base hit into center. One run in. Here comes Peters. Safe. They win it.
5: I don't like our team.
4: The ball game is over. Run!
6: White Sox win 6-5. Right here in the home of the White Sox, ESPN 1000, the Cap and J-Hood Morning Show. Here's hoping that you're going to have a great Tuesday. If you're a Sox fan, you must have a great Tuesday. You go to work, you get on social media, and you talk about that crazy game yesterday. And by the way, it's one of the few times DJ does not chime in after a walk-off. Yeah, I think he might have fainted at this time. Usually it's get out or stop it or shut up. In this situation, nothing. I think he just fainted.
7: I think it's Waddle who's been saying it, but eventually, if they keep having these crazy walk-offs, he might just let out an FU for one of them. If they just keep having these crazy games, DJ towards the end, one of these nights.
8: No.
6: He's going to say something out of pocket. It's going to be great, man. But that was just amazing. I love Kyle Teal. People have been asking for Kyle Teal for months, like, I can't wait for Kyle Teal to come back. Yeah, I know he's going to have some good games for the White Sox, but 0-4. Struck out 3 times in his first game back since the World Baseball Classic. That's a tough one. And also not being able to identify, you know, a strike. That was a tough one, especially early. I believe, like Steve Stone said, and you and I had a long discussion about this. Hey, man, you only have so many challenges. Keep one in the back pocket. But that has to come from the manager or a scheme.
9: You mean a philosophy, yeah.
6: Yeah, it has to come from the manager.
9: Correct. But what do you do if it's the third inning and you got – second and third and one out, and you know you're facing, like, Gavin Williams, a good pitcher. Like, that guy's legit. Okay. Second, that pitch was not a strike. And it's going to go from, it's 1-2, or it's 2-1. And you're like, that's not a strike. But you get the blink of an eyelid. You can't look to the dugout and have Will Venable go, no, you got to, I'm challenging that. Ha! Like, what are we doing here?
6: Some of this is game situation, too. I mean, again, read the room.
9: Like, there was early. One, somebody on the Cubs 3 or 4 weeks ago, I'm watching. It's the first inning.
6: I remember.
9: Might have been Carson Kelly, who's one of the best in baseball at it when he's catching. He was batting. And he challenged. There's nobody on. Like, one out in the first.
6: Yeah, remember that.
9: Challenge. Ha! Strike. I'm like, what are you doing? I don't care if the ball was 20 feet outside. Don't. If you're not 1,000% positive, in a low leverage first inning, nobody on in a one out situation, don't do it.
6: Yeah. You know, you don't have to challenge. Work a count. You don't. Yes. You think that you're right, but don't worry about it. It comes back around. You're going to have four at bats.
9: What's bigger? Getting a strikeout, maybe you got screwed on a pitch, or blowing one of your challenges in the first inning. Now, if you tell me the bases are loaded, okay, that might be the best scoring opportunity of the game. Okay, if your manager's cool with that, I get it. But some of these challenges I see are just ridiculous.
6: It's great. So happy about the White Sox and their victory. Can I just tell you? Let me just be the first one to call it. The Cubs having back-to-back days off will be the elixir to help this team.
9: I hope you're right.
6: I think it's funny that the Cubs bring the rain from Chicago to New York. And so you're rained out on Sunday, rained out today. I think that being together and just figuring out what the hell's wrong with this ball club, hopefully they got absolutely hammered in New York. That's the hope.
9: Sunday night, though, when they got there.
6: Sunday night, last night, whatever. I hope that with this time off that they were able to come together and get just absolutely shattered. That's the hope. Because it's like, let's put baseball behind us. Let's just have a good meal and just go out and just completely just get smashed. Families at home, they're not traveling with us, or if they are, whatever. But it's good to just be with your team because maybe that's a good reset. Back-to-back, you know how rare it is you have back-to-back days off?
9: Very rare.
6: So maybe that's something.
9: Maybe.
6: It's the Mets, too. I mean, you should, and again, side by side, look at the teams, Cap. You should be able to beat the Mets. You should be.
9: And both games were banged before. It's not like you got there, you heated up the pitcher, and then in the first, the rain. No. These were canceled before they ever started getting ready.
6: And I know we have a number of, pearl clutchers that are listening to the show.
9: Oh, wow.
6: Well, what do you mean?
9: Pearl clutchers.
6: Well, you understand what I'm saying.
9: Yeah.
6: They're saying, Hoodie, how could you say that? Why would you insist on them drinking? Cap, sometimes you just need to tie one on because it has just been a underwhelming season for the Chicago National League Ball Club. Sometimes you just need to kick it. Put baseball behind you. Yes, I am suggesting for them to be able to just let loose.
9: Yes.
6: Absolutely.
9: They don't have their car there.
6: Yes.
9: Take an Uber, car service.
6: I can't believe he would suggest for them to drink and smoke and do it. Yeah. Yeah, they need that.
9: Yeah.
6: You think that Craig Counsell is going to be the guy that's going to put the lampshade on for them on the road?
9: No.
6: Absolutely not.
9: Joe Madden might have.
6: Oh, my God, yes. He's the one buying all the wine.
9: Yes.
6: So, yeah, but it's you would hope, Cap, that you could just draw a line right here, two rainouts, and you say, now here we go.
9: It's funny.
6: Against the Mets.
9: I was reading about Greg Popovich, and he had a great run in San Antonio. He's one of the greats of all time.
6: Sure.
9: And they said when they'd go on the road, he had his favorite in each city restaurants, and he would go and he'd take, you know, his assistants or whoever he had in his entourage. But they said invariably there'd be three tables of Spurs players trying the same restaurants because, you know, they eat high-end stuff. And they said he would send bottles, like, the guy was making like $15 million a year. He said he would pay for everybody's meals. He would send big-time bottles of wine. He said this is when we come together and we relax and you drink good wine. And that gets you through a long season. I was like, wow, pretty good.
6: Of course. Of course. It's a long season, man. Get reacclimated to your team, ask about family, and just have fun.
9: Yes, can I have a Shirley Temple, please? Yeah, no, that's not what's going to happen.
6: 312-332-ESPN, 332-3776, our phone number. I'd like to remind you that coming up 8 o'clock, we have a very special station announcement. Oh, man. Make sure that you're with us right before Shot or No Shot at 8 o'clock. We got something very, very special for the ESPN Chicago listeners. Please do not release it. I'm sure you. So I guess, Shay, what we're doing is we have a special announcement at 8 o'clock that Cap has already told 10 people.
9: I haven't told anybody except my wife.
6: Is that fair? Down the first baseline?
7: He's lying.
6: Oh, he's already told 10 people.
7: Yep.
9: Shot. I told my brother. I did.
6: Listen, kids, Walker.
9: Because it involves
7: him. Two.
9: It involves him. My wife and my brother, no.
6: Yeah.
9: That's it.
6: See?
9: That is it.
6: Big trade in the NBA overnight on
9: Twitter.
6: Captain.
9: Doesn't count, right? I tweeted it.
6: Oh, no surprise there.
9: Take that, Danny.
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1: Whatever it takes, man. 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

0: followed by Rich Eisen at noon. Waddle and Sylvie at 2, and the White Sox take on the Guardians at 5:30. Right here on your home for the White Sox, ESPN 1000, the Cap and J-Hood podcast is presented by Republic Bank. Yeah, just a tremendous victory for the White Sox over the Guardians. Again, this is a battle for first place in the American League Central, and the Sox showed resolve to just had a little bit more than the Guardians, because that game was out of reach, seemingly, with Dominguez and Taylor on the mound for the Sox. But the Sox prevail. The resolve was there, and they won the game. The big news, and we love news, Cap, not just during the daytime, but also overnight. When you wake up in the morning and you see, oh, Giannis Antetokounmpo, no longer with the Milwaukee Bucks, traded to the Miami Heat. You know, it's a funny thing about the Miami Heat with Pat Riley. He's up in age now, Cap, but he still does his yearly press conference at the end of the season, and he talks about how he wants the white whale. Because he went through this with LeBron James. He's been through this with Shaq and, you know, and all that. So he's won a lot. But now Giannis Antetokounmpo, who wanted out of Milwaukee, I think he actually loves Milwaukee, just doesn't like being with the Bucks, from what I understand. He's now with the Heat. So you have to give old man Riley credit, him and Lonzo Mourning. They just keep trying, man. They just continue to try, and they finally got their guy. And so now you look at that team, and sure, it's depleted. I mean, it's not a lot there. But they're going to try to reload, but they're going to put it right in the image of Giannis. Good for them. Good for Giannis.
1: Look, I'm a big fan of Giannis. I am, and I hear great things about him as a human, like, to deal with. I never covered the guy. We've never had him on. I'm just from a distance as a basketball guy, a big fan of Giannis Antetokounmpo. But it was time for the Bucks to unplug and rebuild. Because they look 90 miles to the south, to the Bulls, and they're underway with it.
0: Yeah.
1: And they picked up a piece yesterday for nothing. Literally. You guys have more cap space than you want a center? You need a rim protector. You do have to put a team on the floor.
0: You do. So Nick Claxton.
1: Okay. So you get 2 years of Nick Claxton, who played 60-some games. He averaged 11-6. He gives you a presence inside. He's a good teammate. Okay, we're not winning anything this year or next. So there's a piece, and then that money falls off the books, and you'll have more space.
0: Mm-hmm.
1: And you got two picks tonight. You got 7,000 second-round picks. I'm still hopeful that they trade up from 15 to get a guard. So you get the big guy, Caleb Wilson. You got Nick Claxton, and then get a guard. You've addressed three glaring needs: an infusion of young talent, a rim protector in Nick Claxton, a guy who could be a big time player. Like, I'm listening to Draymond Green yesterday. You and I talked about this off the air. Draymond Green said, for him, Caleb Wilson's floor is Kevin Garnett. And I'm like, okay, hold on a second now, Draymond. I'm a fan of how you play. I like that dude. I know that's Shea's guy. He's a Michigan Stater. You just said his floor is a Hall of Fame power forward who's one of the great players in the history of the sport. I'm not kidding. He said that.
0: He did say that.
1: His floor is Kevin Garnett. He thinks he could be the best player in the draft. Okay. Great. Then grab him. I want to go up from 15. I want a really good guard. I want Darius Acuff. I just don't think they can get high enough. I'm prepared to give next year's one, and you can have a satchel of the second round picks. I want that kid, but I think he's going to be gone. I don't think they're going to be able to get high enough to get him.
0: Yeah, I mean, at this point, the Bulls this morning could fall out of bed and get the guy that they want at 4. What they do at 15, I have no idea. There's quality at 15, too. It's a four-player draft, Cap, at the top of it. And then you've got some good players. It's not necessarily this huge fall-off that you get in a normal draft where it's like he's a number one guy, a number two guy, and then there's a huge fall-off. No, there's really good players that I really like in at 15 that the Bulls could get if they're not going to make a deal. They don't necessarily have to pick up the phone. They could wait for the phone to ring because maybe someone wants four. Maybe they want that's the possibility, because Utah's not set on what they want to do yet. So if you're the Bulls, just stay by the phone, see what deal that you can get. You don't have to be proactive about it if you don't want. Because at 4 and 15, if they stood pat, they can get what they want, especially at 4. So, I mean, either way, this is all a resetting for the organization. And I think while Milwaukee tries to figure out who they are and the Heat, the Bulls could start making some moves. You just knew with $61 million of cap space, you're just going to try to fill it with a veteran or two because you need that on a young team. And by the way, Claxton is not necessarily the way to define the Bulls for the future. It's for the now, but it's not necessarily for the future. He's just a guy that you need a rim protector. The guy's a solid veteran from when I was told this last night, so it's fine.
1: You heard the same thing I did.
0: Yeah, it's fine.
1: Solid veteran.
0: Yeah.
1: He's going to play through injury. He's a good dude in the room. That's fine.
0: And again, this is not as a fireworks in the sky type of move, but it's a solid move for the Bulls. I look at everything that was given up, Cap, and these are the trade with Giannis is kind of like the stuff that we envision or dream about, right? All these players are moved. It's Giannis and Bobby Portis to the Heat for Tyler Hero, Khalil Ware, Yame Yaquez, Jackachonis. That's the Illinois kid, right? Did he go play to Illinois?
2: Jackachonis,
0: Jackachonis played for Illinois. 3 first-round picks, including the number 13 this year, 1 pick swap, and 1 second-rounder. I mean, that is a blank ton.
1: Okay.
0: It's a lot.
1: Did you say Jaime Yaquez is in that deal?
0: Yeah.
1: I called one of his games when he was at UCLA. That kid's a really good player. Really good. I'm not telling you I wouldn't have made the deal if I'm Miami because I'm at a different stage of my development. That kid's a really good player.
0: Mm-hmm.
1: And you got a bunch of picks, and you got rid of Doc Rivers, and so now you're unplugging it to hopefully, for their sake, build it back up. That's going to take time. But I like the trade that they made. I know Boston was in there trying to get him.
2: So I have a question for you that relates back to Chicago.
1: Uh-huh.
2: Boston, it sounds like, could have gotten Giannis if they'd been willing to include Hugo Gonzalez, their mm-hmm. rookie who scored 4 points per game,
1: mm-hmm.
2: and they weren't willing to include him. Is that worse than not acquiring Kobe because you didn't want to give up Luol Deng?
0: Why'd you do that?
1: Well, here's the other thing.
0: That hurts me so bad.
1: He interviewed Kobe about it. The only guy on the station that did is my partner. The one thing I would tell you, when you paint it in that narrow vein, it makes it look indicting to the Bulls. But Kobe also then was quoted after he went back to the Lakers and said, well, if you were going to put Luol Deng in the deal, who am I playing with? Remember that?
0: Yeah.
1: He said, who am I going to play with then? I'm not going somewhere and everybody else got unplugged and I'm the only guy again.
0: If the Bulls had a plan, that still could have worked. Like, well, you know, you might not have Luol Deng, but...
1: The two that I thought were indicting on the Bulls, the most indicting, were the night of the draft, Pax had identified this swing guard, two guard, that he wanted. And I think the guy was going 4. And he was told, you give me Donyell Marshall, you can go from 6 to 4 to jump. Maybe the player went 5. You can jump in front of them. And he wouldn't give up Donyell Marshall, who was really good when he was here.
0: Yeah.
1: He had played well, but this team wasn't going to win. And he has said that was a mistake. Well, he ends up with Kirk Heinrich, quality player, Kansas, you know, the pedigree. They were trying to turn things around from the awful Tim Floyd, Jerry Krause days. And Dwayne Wade, you didn't get Dwayne Wade because you wouldn't give up Donyell Marshall. Looks pretty stupid on the surface. And then the other one is, they were told, the late Henry Thomas was a friend of mine. He represented Bosch, Wade, James. He had all 3 guys, and all the meetings were here. And he said, if you get a 3rd slot, I think you're going to get all 3 guys. Bulls had 2 max slots, if you remember.
0: Yes.
1: They got Boozer, and I'm trying to remember who the other one they signed was. I can't remember back in the day. But they couldn't clear a 3rd slot. How can you not... You have to find, I don't care what you give away, to get those 3 here. That's how close it came.
0: And there was no fear of the Jordan statue from any of those 3.
1: None. They embrace it. LeBron's like, I can play where Mike played? Yeah, I'd do that.
0: Kobe was down 4 too. He didn't care about the Jordan statue because that was a thing, actually, Shay, at that time. It's like, I can't play where Jordan played.
1: Yeah, we're a lot of guys. I don't want to be in Mike's shadow.
0: Yeah, a lot of guys were scared. Not Jalen Rose. He wasn't scared of it. But there was some guys that wouldn't play. He did some guys that didn't want to play in the Jordan shadow. And so, yes, if you're going to ask, Shay, the Kobe deal, when I talked to him, he was like, I'm looking at schools with my kids. Like, yeah, because there was this disconnect with the Buss family. He did not want to play for the Buss family, especially with the old man not in the mix. He thought that the kids were idiots, quite frankly, talking to Kobe. That's what he thought.
1: They were looking at houses already in Lake Forest.
0: Yep.
1: He and his wife literally were looking at houses in Lake Forest. That's how close it came.
0: Oh, it would have been so dope.
1: Oh, my goodness.
0: That would have been so great for Kobe to be in a Bulls uniform. It was close, Aiden. It was close. It wasn't one of his, like, maybe. No, he was around here checking it out. Like, yeah, I could see why. He was not afraid of Jordan. He wants to be able to have his own championship in Chicago. It would have been awesome.
1: Oh, it would have been incredible. Yeah, but the Bulls signed Kyle Korver that offseason.
0: It's fine.
1: Carlos Boozer, Keith Bogans, Ronnie Brewer. And that was the guts of the team with Derek, obviously, when Tibbs came close.
0: Mm-hmm.
1: But they didn't get the star.
0: We will have the platform coming up next on Cap and J-Hood.
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0: Now time for the platform. Here's Shay Norling. Shay.
2: 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Save money, do more, ride CTA. Hoodie, you're right. Big news day. Anybody who says this time of year is slow just isn't paying attention. In addition to NBA trades, in addition to the White Sox walk-off, in addition to the World Cup, Dusty May departed Michigan after winning a national title, spending only 2 years there to become the head coach of the Dallas Mavericks. And I have a few different angles, I guess, that I would like to take on this. One is, I'm glad he's gone, because he was a demon. He was going to be a problem in the Big Ten in my in-state rivalry for the foreseeable future. So I'm happy he's gone. Two is, I'm not going to do the thing a lot of people are doing, which is, oh, it's so hard to be a college coach. It's so hard to recruit. As if Dusty May wasn't, I don't want to say guilty, but we know he was tampering his ass off at Michigan. There are plenty of reports. There are plenty of tea leaves that you can read that he was as good at modern college recruiting, i.e. texting players on other teams, as anybody has ever been. And three for me is this sport is a transaction now. We don't see college coaches leave for the NBA very often. The last one was John Beilein leaving Michigan for the Cleveland Cavaliers. Now Dusty May does it only 2 years after taking this job. It's a transaction. He went there as a stepping stone to achieve his dream, which was to coach in the NBA. And I don't blame him at all. And I'm sure that Michigan basketball fans will be very upset to learn about this in February.
0: Here's David Kaplan. Cap.
1: I know you as a Spartan are happy today.
2: It's happy. I'm thrilled. I was over the moon when I saw the news yesterday.
1: Right, because he's really, really freaking good. And I went to the Michigan at Illinois game, and it was electric down there, and it was an awesome environment on campus. I was down there all day long. But I made sure that where I was sitting, I could sit and watch him right in front of me. Dusty May is legit, man. And I know the Mavs wanted to get John Shire was the other guy. He didn't want to leave Duke. That's fine. I love John. He's a friend of mine. I think that's awesome. But let me tell you something. Dusty May leaving tells you all you need to know about the state of college basketball. Guys may be good at the NIL and the portal and all that. They hate it. I haven't found one guy, and I've asked a lot. They despise it. They deal with it. They despise it.
0: Let's. So are you not going to pick up what Shay just laid down on his out cue? Did you hear what he said?
1: Yeah.
0: What's your response to that? Because he didn't respond to that.
1: How do you want me to respond to that? I don't really have a response. I'm not shocked he left. 2 years in?
0: Yeah.
1: Maybe that's the shocking part.
0: I got you, Shay. So here's the thing. There are some coaches, as we well know, that will run afoul of the law, that will run from one job to the other because they know the heat's coming.
1: Like Harbaugh?
0: Or like Dusty May.
2: Like the last coach to win a title at Michigan?
0: So I'll take care of it. So
1: who I said. Right, you talk
2: exactly.
0: There's a reason why that some of these coaches will go from place to place quickly. There's a reason why Jim Harbaugh is in the NFL right now. That's why Pete Carroll left to go to the NFL. There's a reason, because there'll be a knock on the door at some point for the Michigan program.
1: But don't you, as an astute observer of college sports and a participant, because you broadcast it, it's different today. Like, when Pete Carroll left, he was openly breaking the rules. Now, everybody's getting paid. What they did with Reggie Bush is child's play compared to what's going on now.
0: I understand, but the projection still stands that that's something that could be, even in this lawless NCAA that it is, that there could be a knock at the door and May's like, I got my championship, I'm out. Now, both things can be true, what you said about, and it's clear because I've heard the same things, about how college coaches just like, it's not what it used to be. I'm out. I'm going to retire early or leave. I actually think, and I've said this many times also in the show, I think it's admirable that there are coaches that are still in it.
2: I agree.
0: That can be able to do, okay, I remember what the rules used to be and now what the rules are now, and I'm still recruiting. I'm still pounding the pavement looking for athletes, looking for an opportunity to win the national championship. So I like both, you know, and so I think that both things can be true. May was able to realize his dream of coaching the NBA. It came much sooner than I'm sure that he thought.
2: He had a 5-year extension in front of him.
0: Which did
2: Jim Harbaugh. Jim Harbaugh had a lifetime contract in front of him at Michigan. He never signed it.
0: Yes.
2: Dusty May had a 5-year extension in front of him worth over $25 million. He never signed it, and he peaced out.
1: Wait, 5 years over $25 million. There's no way they were getting him at $5 million a year.
2: That's probably part of why he went to Dallas, because I imagine he doubled his salary plus.
1: Oh, God, yeah. Plus, I don't know what else would be in there. Maybe his base salary was five. Those guys are making 10 and more.
2: It also highlights a reality, too, for me, that, like, I've said it a lot, the players have no loyalty anymore. It used to be when you were, as a college fan, like, the players cared as much about being at the school as you cared about being a fan of it. That's not true for the players anymore. I don't think it's true for the coaches anymore. There are some. Izzo is, like, the last dinosaur that cares as much about the school as the students. But that doesn't exist in college sports anymore, and it's not just the players.
1: Certainly
2: it's
1: not
2: the coaches,
1: at the high
2: too.
1: Level that is competing for championships.
2: I know they're all mercenaries.
0: I know there's no one in the chair at the NCAA. There's no czar, just an empty chair and an empty office. It does not stop the NCAA from snatching a banner if they feel something is afoul of the law at Michigan.
1: Now that the guy's gone, I don't think they'll do it unless you found out there was something so egregious.
2: But it's difficult to, like, oh, we're going to hit this school with a hammer for tampering in college basketball. Every school is doing it.
0: Yes. Correct. But it doesn't stop an NCAA be like, yeah, you know what? We'll just bring this down.
2: But that's where they're also, all these coaches are hypocrites. They're like, oh, it's so difficult to do this. I hate doing it. You might hate doing it, but it doesn't stop you from calling players on other teams or shooting texts to players on other teams. You hate that coaches do it to your guys.
1: You don't
2: hate doing it to other guys.
0: That's correct.
1: You mentioned Izzo. There's another guy who also has been incredibly loyal, and it's about the logo, not about jumping around. Is Bill Self.
0: Sure.
1: He's been at Kansas since what? 2003?
0: Mm-hmm.
1: I mean, that's his dream job. He said, I'm not leaving. I've had chances to go to the NBA, not doing it.
0: Mm-hmm.
1: But they're few and far between.
0: But my whole point is that both things are true. There's some coaches that will leave because they don't want to deal with college athletics anymore. And I know some might have to leave because there's circumstances that are coming up, as Shea said, maybe in February or March.
1: Maybe.
2: Well, no, I'm just saying, Michigan fans, when they find out Dusty May isn't coaching the team in February, they'll be upset.
1: Right.
2: Because they won't know until then.
1: It may be a little later than that. They get ready for spring football, too.
2: That's fun, yeah.
0: Just keep our eyes peeled. Just take a look, see where the news goes. That would not surprise me, as the platform is brought to you by
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0: 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So we're going to announce to you what Cap has told at least a dozen people by now right here on your home for the Bears and the White Sox, ESPN 1000.
1: Yeah, I actually had a speaker mounted on my truck on the way down.
0: Yes.
1: Like in the Blues Brothers.
0: Yes.
1: And I went, big announcement at ESPN Chicago at 8 a.m. Here's what it is. Get the jump on it now.
0: Yes. It's already happened.
1: There you go.
0: Telephone, telegram, tell the Cap Man.
1: That's it.
0: Same concept.
1: Whatever it takes.
0: 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Indeed, it is the Cap and J-Hood Morning Show. We've been talking about the White Sox, an incredible victory for the Sox over the Guardians yesterday at the rate. They'll have game two today right here on the home of the Sox, ESPN 1000, 530. The Cubs rained out back-to-back games. They brought the rain from Chicago to New York. So now you get a solo game today and then a doubleheader Wednesday, right?
1: That's correct.
0: And then Thursday.
1: And it's a split doubleheader so the Mets can get both gates. I think it's a... Tomorrow is a 1:10
0: or 12.
1: Eastern, 12:10 Central,
0: I
1: believe.
0: Yeah, that's right.
1: And then they have a 6:10 Central, 7:10 Eastern at night.
0: Mm-hmm.
1: So it is the, all right, clear the building, and then you can come back in later for the next game.
0: What was that like for you as a vendor?
1: It was outstanding.
0: Wait. Did you have that?
1: Yeah.
0: How?
1: As a vendor? At Sox, I've had it.
0: Oh, okay. Because at the Cubs...
1: We didn't have lights.
0: Right. So I was thinking, did you have a 12... You couldn't have done it at Wrigley Field.
1: They would do 12:05 and then right after it play again.
0: 3:05?
1: Not even.
0: 2:20?
1: As fast as they got done, 30 minutes and in. Guys would change uniforms, and here we go. Yeah. So maybe got to 2:45, 3 o'clock, whatever it was. And then sometimes those games would get suspended because there's no lights.
0: Yeah.
1: But at Old Comiskey, that happened, my brother and I. Absolutely.
0: So early game, and then you go to the bar or restaurant someplace?
1: We would go to Al's Beef.
0: Al's Beef.
1: On Taylor.
0: Of course.
1: And get a beef,
0: fry,
1: stand at the counter to eat. There were no tables on Taylor Street. And then go across the street to Mario's for Italian ice. Have you been to Mario? You've been
0: yes,
1: there.
0: Yes.
1: Phenomenal. Phenomenal. And then we would do that and go back to the ballpark and start slinging whatever it was we were assigned to. Once you got to beer, I remember this great dude from the Union, Union steward.
0: Yeah.
1: Vince Pescia. And he liked my brother and I. And he'd go, all right, the Kaplan brothers, here you go. You're on left field today.
0: Yeah.
1: It was the greatest.
0: See?
1: The greatest.
0: I was able to clean up there, you see.
1: I loved that job. I did. I got to be at the ballpark every day, ride down with my bro. Dude, we had a blast.
0: Yeah, I was going to say, there's no light, so you couldn't do the day-night doubleheader.
1: No, I was long out of the business by the time that the lights were installed at Wrigley. I had gotten fired by the Cubs as a vendor in 1985.
0: Yes.
1: Fired.
0: Let's not go down that road. Let's not talk about that.
1: Screwed what it was.
0: The White Sox at this time, Cap, based on ESPN.com, please correct me if I'm wrong, because sometimes this thing doesn't update very
1: That's
0: much.
1: Correct.
0: It's like freaking Copilot. Shay, when it comes to like reliability, there's just some of these things you just can't go to anymore. Some of the stuff is just not updated. Now, I went to ESPN.com last week. Like, the standings weren't updated. Like, that can't be on ESPN.com. I blame Courtney for that.
1: Well, a lot of the places, like, if you go to the Score app, which I use, the blue, big blue S.
0: Excuse me?
1: Not their app.
0: You do?
1: They're not that advanced on the dial.
2: What's a dial?
1: I'm talking about the only place to go for the standings. You got to go to MLB.com because they update within seconds of the game ending.
0: So if I said the Sox and Guardians are deadlocked at the top, is that correct? Because that's what I have in front of me.
1: That is correct.
0: Okay.
1: 41 and 38 to 40 and 37.
0: Yes.
1: 519 win percentage.
0: Okay. All right. So they're deadlocked. And then you scroll down into the Chicago National League Ball Club, 7.5 games behind the Milwaukee Brewers.
1: Correct. But the Chicago National League Ball Club tied with the Padre, but they own the tiebreaker over them. So they have the third wild card spot, a game and a half back of the Philly, 2.5 back of the Cardinal.
0: Shay, this guy keeps selling it. You've heard it too, right? Selling us on the playoff spot for the Cubs. Like, I know it's factual, but, I mean, there's going to be in the next 2 or 3 weeks, we're going to talk about what the Cubs are. Are you a buyer or a seller?
1: Right now, you're in the playoffs. You're a buyer.
0: Now. As I just said, in 2 or 3 weeks, we're going to address that question.
1: I think they'll still be a buyer.
0: To do what? Do what? What are you
1: They're
0: doing?
1: They're going to add a starter and a bullpen arm. That's what I think they'll do.
0: I mean, that's what they should do.
1: No question.
0: Look, every time we get to the deadline, you always have the great idea of exactly what the team needs. Now that's up to Jed to execute said plan.
1: Now, somebody last week was mocked on the show. I don't know who would have been doing the mocking, Shay, or who he was mocking, me, when I said, I watched baseball. The Tigers are playing better. Oh, beat the Yankees last night. Tigers are playing better baseball.
0: Yep.
1: But if we wake up in 5 weeks and the Tiger are way up the track and they're like, all right, we've got to sell them, I would think the Cubs are in there on Scooble. Scooby-Dooby-Doo might be pitching at Wrigley. I don't think they sign him long-term. But why would you not do that if you're a playoff team in 5 weeks at the deadline? Why would you not do that?
0: Listen, you want the Cubs to have Scooble, correct? Okay. Well, it's too bad that the Cubs don't have the balls that you have to be able to make a move that way.
1: Mm-hmm.
0: You should never be talking about anything less than the top shelf for any move at the deadline if you need it. You're the Cubs.
1: Right. Now, again, the Tiger is playing better. They may say, we're not trading him. We think we can get there. Okay. Well, then go get Freddy Peralta or go get this guy or go get that guy. I would do a rental if I was the Cubs. I would not do a long-term ad because the price for pitching, as we saw last year when a lot of guys didn't move, is extreme and insane. But if I could rent Tarek Skubal in 5-6 weeks... Why would I not do that if I feel like I'm getting in the playoffs? Justin Steele, he's on the back page today, eager to knock off the rust and ready to roll, hopefully, August 1. Well, if I drop in Skubal and Justin Steele into my rotation and I get Matt Boyd back, I'm like a totally different baseball team.
2: So I have two issues. One is I don't think you would win the bidding war. And two is I don't think the Tigers are going to trade him. I've kind of just accepted the lot there.
1: Well, and they're playing better. That's just a fact.
0: Well, just, I mean, it's up and down. It's the Tigers. It's up and down. But I think the first point still stands. You don't have the testicular fortitude to make a move that way. You do, but do the Cubs? And the answer is no. I've got proof of concept because of that. When you've asked for something that was meaningful and guys at the top of their profession that should be traded to help bolster your team, you got less than. You got middling. Tell me I'm wrong.
1: You're not wrong.
0: Okay, so that's what I'm saying. Like, what you're saying makes sense. Absolutely. Because, again, you're the Cubs. So why can't you be able to get you something that can push you over the top or keep you in the race?
1: That's my point. But and
0: that's
1: the guy.
0: Not, that's not how Jed operates, though.
2: Well, and in a vacuum, I'd love to see that happen. Like, for Cubs fans, listen, I'll be frank. I would like the Tigers to trade Skubal. I think holding on to him is completely fruitless. They're not winning the World Series. And if he's going to go anywhere, I'd love for him to be here at Wrigley and chasing a World Series with the Cubs. But there also we have to exist in the reality. You have the 23rd ranked farm system, and the Dodgers have a top five farm system, and also
1: that's irrelevant.
2: It's not irrelevant.
1: Yes, it is.
2: No, it isn't.
1: If you have 3 or 4 pieces that you can put in a deal, I don't care if you're ranked 30th. if you do have at the top end three or four guys that Scott Harris goes, I'll take those guys. Well, then you got to make the decision. Are you really willing to unplug?
2: Right, but I'm making the point to you that the no matter, like, there will be a bidding war because the Dodgers want him, the Yankees want him. Yep. The Cubs will not be the only team asking. And we know the Dodgers have the willingness to go, here's all of it. Oh, Cubs are adding another player. Here's another one. And we're going to have the $400 million earmarked.
0: As you well know, in negotiations, you want to have something that can sweeten the pot. You just can't just get Skubal for anything. It's because you covet him. You don't know if the Tigers do. So you know that minor league talent matters. You know that. And you are bereft of quality in the minor league system. You just don't have enough. It's not, you're not the Sox in that regard.
1: No, but there's more than you guys let on. There is more there. There's not, it's not completely devoid of talent.
2: I'm not saying
1: that. There may be guys that he doesn't want to put in a deal. That's a different story.
2: And we've seen that before. And I'm not saying you're completely devoid of talent. I don't think it's like some empty cupboard. You're not the Padres or the Phillies. But you're also nowhere close to what the Dodgers have in their system that they
1: could
2: part with.
1: You have enough to get him if you want him, is my point.
2: Maybe, in theory, in a vacuum, I don't know that you have enough to outbid the Dodgers.
1: We'll see.
2: Factually speaking, based on farm system rankings, if the Dodgers are willing to move heaven and earth, you don't have enough to outbid them.
1: And they may not be. They may say, we're not willing to put all that in there. Sorry, we're not doing it.
0: the team with the most commitment to winning, is they're going to be all of a sudden be sheepish and shy? I don't think so. I mean, they are aggressive. They'll pay you in crypto to be on the team if they have to.
1: Scott and Jed, the guy from the Tigers, are incredibly close. If the deal's close, Jed's getting him. I just don't know if – does the kid want to – the Skubal, where does he want to be? That factors into it, too.
2: I actually think also that it works against you a little bit how close they are because they're the same effing guy. They're both so risk-averse. And, like, there are plenty of reports that Scott Harris is impossible to deal with because he wants to win every trade by margin. So he's looking for the best possible deal. And we know, we've seen it, 3 years running? Jed is a little hesitant to part ways with his top prospects.
0: Yep.
2: So the two of them being close and having worked together and being very similar philosophically, I actually think works against you in getting a deal done for Skubal.
0: Shay, it's not a conversation with the Cubs until we see them actually pull off a deal like this at the deadline. It's not even a conversation. It's just not. Until we see them drop a pair and go, you know what? We feel like we're as good as anyone else in baseball or in the National League. Until I see that, then I don't believe in them.
1: Fair.
0: But here's the thing. I told you this in the winter. I told you this. I go, I'm not believing in that Cubs front office until we see the kind of changes that really make a difference for the ball club. I don't mean like Bregman and Cabrera. I'm talking about when you really get right down to it. At the deadline, that's who you are as a general manager. When you feel like you're close, you make moves. And if

0: more days like the last five, Hoodie's going to have a real problem on his hands, because then I'm going to be back in the game, too.
1: Yeah. Tigers are rolling.
2: Wait a minute.
1: Got mocked by Shea, and all of a sudden, oh, swept the Sox. Oh, beat the Yankees. Yeah.
2: Cappy Reinsdorf here told us last week, you got to be crazy to believe that we can catch the Brewer at this point. You said it. You waved the white flag.
1: I did not.
2: Shea was here. Everyone was listening.
1: Yeah, I did.
2: Because, that, listen, if it's my team, I don't wave the white flag in June. I wouldn't say that.
0: He's wearing a Bears shirt to the game on Friday because he's scared if the Cubs lose what he'll have to deal with on the way out of AmFam.
1: I'm not scared of anybody. You're scared the late Stacey King. Go buy a dog. I'm not scared.
0: Then wear your Cubs jersey.
1: I said I'm going to wear
0: Peacock,
1: a Cubs jersey.
0: Put your feathers on and show up in Cubs gear. None of that take that Green Bay nonsense so that you have a trump card if the Cubs lose.
1: I'm going to have, I told you, I'm wearing a take that
3: to
1: Green Bay.
3: Tag Ovalia.
2: Not that trump card. No, that's not what we meant.
1: I'm going to have the take that Green Bay t-shirt on and the Sammy Sosa City Connect baby blue over it.
2: Yeah.
1: Open.
2: You won't be buying a dog, but you certainly will have Jay Moore standing by because you need protection.
1: I need security up there. Yeah. There's a few people.
2: Women.
1: Like Gabe Neitzel's mom.
4: Take that, lady.
1: Report themselves properly at a ball game.
2: 312-332.
1: We got to beat Mizorowski on Friday. But first, I got to worry about today. I got my coffee, cold brew, and now find a way to win a baseball game tonight.
2: It's the Mets. Okay. All right.
1: Doesn't matter. Mets. They're not winless. Got to find a way to win a game tonight.
2: Okay. We got to find a way to beat Mizorowski, says nobody. What? You're going to get an education, pal. You're going to see what it looks like in person.
1: I'm hoping we beat his ass, but I'm worried about tonight. Find a way to win tonight.
2: Yeah. Let's not talk about beating the Brewers until you can get past Cody Senga. Good job. What is 9 ERA? Sucks.
0: Edward Cabrera's on the mound, man. Might be
2: sucks too.
0: Sledding.
1: They skipped Shota entirely?
2: Yes.
1: When is he going?
2: I don't see anything.
0: They have no listed starters except Cabrera on his 5 days.
2: You have nothing. It just says Cabrera, and then it's just blank. They have not set up the rotation for this Mets series.
1: All right.
2: So I'm sure Shota will be part of it. One of them.
1: Okay, Craig. Whatever you say, buddy.
2: Captain Jay Hood with a very special announcement coming up at 8 o'clock
1: there
2: right
1: you go,
2: here.
1: Craig, that was for you.
2: I'll let you know. At 8 o'clock, the special announcement right here on the home of the White Sox and Bears,
1: those
2: ESPN.
1: That know, already know.
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0: 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Our podcast is presented by Republic Bank. And we're with you till 9 o'clock. Then it's Carmen Yurko at 9, followed by Rich Eisen at noon. Waddle and Sylvia 2, right into White Sox baseball as they take on the Guardians at 5:30. Jeff Meller, along with Len and DJ with the call right here on the home of the White Sox, ESPN 1000. Sidebar, may I approach?
1: Yes, sir. Brought to you by Ankin Law, the best in the business. Howard Ankin, 312-6 million.
0: Saw my ball. We turn now to...
1: Oh, if that was me, I'd be getting destroyed.
0: What do you mean?
1: Your phone was just playing audio.
2: Nice scoop, Jesse.
0: Nobody heard anything.
1: Lucky it wasn't yesterday's audio, but there you go.
0: Yeah, yes.
3: I don't know what you're talking about, guys.
0: First baseline, no one heard anything.
1: You know what?
0: Aiden, you got the headphones on. You got it on at 5 a.m. Do you hear anything? No? Okay. See? So now let's turn now to Sign My Ball. Speaking of Sign My Ball and talking about the law, one David Emmanuel Kaplan had a missive, a letter that came into the mail.
1: Yes.
0: The other day, and could you let the audience know what came in the mail for you?
1: Jury summons.
0: Aha.
1: Yeah, end of July, jury summons.
0: Hmm.
1: There you go.
0: Now,
3: mark your calendars, folks.
0: What questions were asked in the letter?
1: They ask your occupation. Have you ever been arrested or charged with a crime?
0: Did you answer that honestly?
1: I did.
0: Okay.
1: I mean, there's questions like that.
0: Uh-huh.
1: Have you ever been party to a lawsuit? Blah, blah, blah. Suffered a serious personal injury.
0: Yeah.
1: So I filled it all out, and I put it in the trusty envelope, and they, of course, we don't pay enough in taxes. They make you put your own stamp on here. How can it not be a self-addressed stamped envelope that they give you? You know, with the barcode? No. You got to pay for the stamp. Anyway,
0: hey, did you?
1: I asked Stu Lane out there, do you have a stamp?
4: Stamp.
1: He's digging through his backpack.
0: Of course he did.
1: And he couldn't find one.
0: His satchel.
1: So I opened up the door to the producer's booth.
0: Stu Lane.
1: Excuse me. Either you two lunatics have a stamp. You'd have thought I asked if I could fly on Air Shea, his private jet. A stamp! What do you think, I'm walking around with stamps? Why would it not be in his backpack? I have them in my truck downstairs.
0: Because it's not 1974. That's why they don't have stamps.
1: Ask.
0: Look at them.
3: Asking the 31-year-old and the 23-year-old if we've got just like stamps falling out of our pockets.
1: You wouldn't keep a stamp in your backpack.
3: No, what are you talking about?
0: Are you out of your mind?
3: What planet are you on?
0: What year do you think this is?
1: Well, how am I supposed to mail back?
3: It was an outrageous question. Hey, do you have a stamp? Yeah, I work at the post office, actually. I put part-time in after here.
0: But here's the thing.
3: What are you talking about?
0: Now, the first thing he did was the right thing, right? He went to the elderly Stu Lane. Stu, do you have a stamp? I have no stamps. Do I have a stamp? He had no stamp. So he did the right thing, Shay, at the front end, right? As Stu. If anyone would have it, would be the beat cop, Stu Lane, right?
1: Right.
0: Didn't have one. So then he went all the way to the other end of the age, like rage around here, to the youngins, and asked for a stamp. Where would they keep a stamp, Cap?
1: In their backpack. Shay carries a backpack around.
3: I don't even know if this is an age thing. Who is walking around with a roll of stamps?
1: I don't have a roll, but I have a little booklet of stamps in my backpack.
0: It is. So it is an age thing, Shay. It is.
1: Well, how are you supposed to mail something back?
0: It's not an age thing. It's him asking.
3: Fair.
0: Well, what do you mean? Like, who else?
3: Why does his old ass have stamps?
0: Okay, well,
1: they do.
3: Where's your backpack?
1: In my truck.
3: This is what you get. You're always clowning people. Oh, you bring a backpack to work? What could you possibly need? Boy, wouldn't you like to have your backpack right now? Then you could stamp that envelope and drop it in the mail.
0: We have an elderly David Kaplan. You're telling me it's not an age? Of course it is. He's asking for a stamp.
1: There is a, I have 4 or 5 stamps in my backpack, and it's in my truck. I'm like, I don't need to carry that thing in. And so I didn't. And the mail slot here I want to use. I don't want to have to go specifically to the post office after the show to have to mail something.
0: It's too much of a bother for you to roll to the post office, Darman.
3: Well, it's not even a block away. It's kitty corner to the building.
1: It is. I was talking about up north when I get home. I drive out of my way 5 minutes to have to do it.
0: Darman.
1: It's right here when I get to the lobby.
0: I need a stamp,
1: there's
0: Darman.
1: There's the mail slot right across from Big Shoulders Coffee.
0: Okay, so now you think that's an inconvenience.
1: It's just easier. I was here in the building. Bam! Put it right in there.
0: I just like for you to...
1: I asked for a stamp. I don't even know what a stamp costs because it says forever on them. I don't even know what they cost.
3: How much could a banana cost?
0: He doesn't know.
1: How much is a stamp? 50 cents? 40 cents?
0: No,
1: I don't know.
0: It's not 40 cents, Cap.
1: How much is it?
0: Whenever I get stamps for the holidays, it's the forever stamp.
1: That's what mine say, forever.
0: Yes. It has got Jackie Robinson on the front.
3: God, I couldn't tell you the last time I bought a stamp.
0: It's like 75.
3: I don't know the last time I mailed something.
0: 75 cents, I think. Just look it up on your little teletype.
3: Look it up, boy. Look that up for me. Look it up.
0: Look it up, yeah, on your old, your Commodore 64. What does it say? What does it say?
3: Yeah, you can play Pong.
1: 78 cents.
3: I mean, I was close,
0: 75.
3: I'd hate to be behind him in line at the grocery store when he's writing a check to pay for his groceries.
1: Oh, funny.
0: Hold on a second. He does still go to banks. You still do that.
1: I do.
0: He still goes to the teller, the only customer of the day. When we're at the old building, honey, I got to go over to the bank. I got to cash this check. All right, take that. You're going to the bank. Yeah.
3: You can just do it on your phone.
0: Oh, no, no, no.
1: I did that this morning.
3: No, no. When you walk into the bank, do you have to hit the desk really hard to wake up the teller?
1: No.
0: Yeah. Well, first of all, it's just a shade, and they have to Yeah, hello? You woke them up back there. That's exactly what you did.
1: Fanny and Angela, they're awesome people down there at Lakeside Bank. I go right down there in the building. Boom. Done.
0: Yeah, when we worked at the old building, he would go there once a month to the bank and wake up the teller. Because they weren't doing anything until this guy comes. Yellow, is anyone back there? I got a check, take that. Oh, my God. What are you doing here, old-timer? I got a check. Waving it in the wind. Waving it.
3: What are you doing here, old-timer?
0: that's exactly what it was,
3: He's got tennis balls on his walker. He's going into the bank to cash a check.
4: He's got the old fedora with the little press tag on it. Takes it off. Morning, ladies.
3: Does anybody have a stamp?
0: So he still does go to the bank, waving his check.
1: I do.
0: Oh, my God.
3: Twitch chat says he's got to go buy his savings bonds.
1: Wow.
0: Asking people, not just, I mean, Stu Lane, right person to ask, right? You never know. It's Stu. These two?
1: Okay, so if I had asked you, you drag a backpack in here every day?
0: Yeah, it's in my desk at home if I need stamps, if I need them. But no, asking those two. Anybody got a stamp? Are you out of your mind?
1: I guess I am.
0: Yes. As someone who is a minimalist, by the way, you're asking them, do they have stamps? That's unbelievable.
1: All I'm telling you is I want to get this jury summons thing over with and get it back to them.
0: I'd also like to point out that this guy being part of a jury would be absolutely great content. My hope is that you get locked in for a good month. That way you can still do the show. Call in. Because even though the judge will tell you, Mr. Kaplan, please do not talk about what's happening with the case, Shay, you just know that we know everything about that case, especially if it's a murder trial.
3: Well, they'd have to sequester him.
0: See, he's not one of these
3: guys. A Holiday Inn Express.
1: Yeah.
0: Happening. That'd be great.
3: How's he supposed to cash his checks if he's sequestered?
0: I mean, that's the thing. The hope is that he's locked in. That's the hope. So that way he can call in, tell us about the case, give his Cubs and Sox thoughts from the courthouse. It'd be great.
1: Wow.
5: Joe Smith is guilty of sin, and here's why. His wife testified.
0: Mr. Kaplan, are you talking about the case on the radio?
5: No. Not at all. Take that. Where did you get that from?
6: You're a famous broadcaster, Hall of Famer. People have been saying outside of the courthouse that you've been revealing content to the case.
5: Absolutely not. But that guy's guilty. Take that.
6: You'd be awful. They tell you to keep it quiet, and you tell the world. You definitely would text everybody, that's for sure.
5: I'm in this murder case. Let me just tell you. Joe Smith?
6: He's going under the jail.
5: I'm just telling you. And the food here is lousy. Ah, take that. Any salt?
1: When you go to jury duty, you have to sit there all day, I assume, until they tell you you're either on a case or you're out. Right?
4: I've only done it once.
1: Do they at least let you bring your phone?
6: Yes.
4: I was not allowed when I did it, but I didn't do it in this state, so I have no idea.
6: Yes. You can't bring your phone.
1: You can.
6: Yes.
1: Okay.
6: And Lester Holt, they'll roll out a TV and Lester Holt will tell you what to do.
4: He's going to try to bring a Comrex so that he can do the show live.
6: I don't think they've updated that tape since 1990. It's Lester Holt with a mustache.
1: Oh, wow.
6: A young Holt. In the CBS telling you about your rights as a juror. I don't know if they've updated it, but it was Lester Holt when I was there. And that was a few years ago.
1: What did they give you, like $20 for the day or something?
6: Yeah.
1: Yeah.
6: Yeah, money for Darman. On Cap'n Jay Hood.
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6: 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We go to Lawrence Fisheries, of course. Lawrence's Fish and Shrimp. Don't forget that Canal Street location is open 24/7. It's a great time. And also on Tuesdays, they got this house music thing where you can sit outside, bring your chair, and be able to eat and also enjoy music. They have a live DJ. It's just great on Tuesdays for sure. So every day is a great day for Lawrence's Fish and Shrimp. Lawrence's Fish and Shrimp, shrimply delicious since 1950. My mouth's watering now. Oh, my. Hey, AOC.
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0: Got a big station announcement coming up at 8 o'clock right here on ESPN 1000 and streaming on the ESPN Chicago app on the Cap and J-Hood Morning Show. We have Albert Breer ready at 8:35, right? Oh, my God. It's the most unsure booking in the history of the business. Just, it's amazing. It's never solidified. It's always Albert Breer question mark. And actually, the way it works around here is when Shay texts Albert, he doesn't respond. So that means he's ready to go.
1: He's good. Albert and I are kindred spirits because I saw him tweeting about, I've tried really hard to get into this soccer thing, but I'm just telling you, it's so boring.
0: Mont Greenwood and Gorman is on Cap and J-Hood. Hello, Gorman.
22: Morning, fellas. How we doing today?
1: What's up, bro? How are you?
0: Good, G. Thank you.
22: Doing pretty good. That your jury summons, if you mailed it already, oh, well. But if you get those in the mail and you don't want to go, you throw them in the garbage and there's no repercussions. But when you call the number on it, now you got to go.
1: Yeah, I haven't mailed it yet, but it's my duty as an American and as a citizen, and I'm going to go.
0: This country.
22: Okay.
1: They may not.
22: You're take that, right?
1: Take that. They may not pick me, but, you know.
22: Well, you got to go. If they tell you to come, now you're down there, you know, so. I get it.
1: It is what it is, man.
22: I'm a retired cop, so when we used to get the summons, if it was scheduled on a day where I was working, I would go because mm-hmm. you get paid for the day. But if it was on a day where I was off, garbage, because you don't get paid from the police department if you go on your day off.
1: God bless.
0: You'd pay me, wouldn't you, Gorman? You'd give me a little something, wouldn't you?
22: Well, I'd buy you a drink down here on Western Avenue to be sure, Hoodie.
0: I'll see you at McNally's then.
4: Now we're talking.
1: Have a great day, Gorman.
0: There it is. AOC chiming in with his folks. There it is. A little drink in Mount Greenwood, Beverly. Sure, why not? That's where I celebrate the 05 championship. Western Avenue. Locked in from 95th to like 100, and like all the way to Blue Island. You could not get off that street. That's why you just locked in there until 2 in the morning. Brooms out, people celebrating in the streets. That's where I was. We go to, our rich friend. He's got money, you know.
1: Rob in Sugarland, Texas.
0: He's right, listening on the ESPN Chicago app. Hello, Rob.
2: Good morning, gentlemen. Cap, did you take a good look at your summons? You should be exempt for being over 70. Just check the box.
1: Oh, you know what, Rob? Stick it. I'm a long way from there, kid.
2: I think you would be excellent on one of those progressive commercials. Don't be like your parents. Having stamps, going to the bank. They should write something for you. You'd be excellent in one of those.
1: Wow. I used to like you, Rob. I did. Look forward to your calls. Not anymore.
0: Andrew and Carrie. Hello, Drew.
3: Hey, guys. Good morning. How you doing?
1: What's up, Sparky?
0: Good, Andrew. Thank you.
3: Hey, what's going on? So, just wanted to touch real quick about the stamps thing, Cap. I know you're a bit older than me. I'm 36. I still keep stamps in my home office. Doesn't anybody send their sister or brother-in-law birthday cards anymore? I guess I'm a unique guy.
1: Yes, we do. I do that 100%. And that's why I always have a few stamps in my backpack, always. You get something like a jury summons, you got to be able to mail it. These jackaloons are going to go stand in line at the post office. Hi, could I buy one stamp, please? Yes, that'll be 78 cents. Do you need a book of stamps or a roll of stamps? We also have supplies over here. No, no, and no. I just want to mail this. So this way, I can do the drive by the mailbox, put it in there. See you later. Have a good day. Thanks for coming.
0: I do have some stamps, but it's in my drawer. I don't carry them around. I don't do that. I told you Jack Robinson is right there on the front of it. That's how old they are.
1: Wow.
0: I don't know if they still stick. That's how old they are. but I do have them.
5: Also, what do I need to mail?
1: I don't know what you need to mail.
5: I get anything I mail. Like if I'm selling something on eBay, I get prepaid labels. I don't ever need to buy a stamp.
1: Ever.
5: No.
0: I like to have it just in case. They've been around for a long time. I don't know how long, but they've been in the drawer for a long time. I know where to find them. I'm not a pack rat, but also I just know that this world will turn back to what it was years and years ago. That's why I still have vinyl and CDs. Just in case my Spotify crashes. Just in case. Special announcement, 8 o'clock on Cap and Jay Hood.
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0: Big announcement coming up at 8 o'clock right here on the home of the Chicago Bears and the Chicago White Sox, ESPN 1000. 312-332-3776 is our phone number. So what are you getting from on your text and also on Twitter regarding stamps, Cap?
1: Okay, so I'm getting all these texts. My friend Nicholas Moriano, Guff, Katie. Nobody carries stamps. Okay, until you need one. And then I got this goofball Guff saying to me, hey, guess what? You don't have to wait in line at the post office. They have an automatic machine. You still have to drive to the post office, you jackaloon, and you have to park your car. You got to get out. You got to go in. You got to take out your credit card or use your Apple Pay. Get the stamps. No, my way. There's a freaking slot right in the lobby as we leave. If somebody was smart enough, executive producer, had a stamp in his backpack, he would hand me one. Here you go. I would say, here's a dollar for the stamp. Keep the change. And then...
0: How cap of you.
5: Also, how am I the idiot? You knew you had to do this, and you left the stamps in your truck, but I'm the idiot for not having stamps in my backpack.
1: Yes, because... with the amount of taxes we pay, I assumed it would be one of those barcode stamp things that it's already done. I didn't realize they're going to heister me for 78 cents.
0: All right, coming up, a big announcement here. Jeez. We've been waiting for a long time. A lot of Cap's friends already know, but we will let you know officially next right here on Cap and J-Hood.
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12: As families head into summer travel season, there's one thing many people forget to plan for. 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
0: 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We've got Shay, we got AOC, and we got you as we're getting ready for Shot or No Shot. But before we get to Shot or No Shot, we have a very, very special announcement. Cap and J-Hood Nation, ESPN 1000. The announcement is that the Cap and J-Hood Morning Show, we're going to Miami. We're going to Miami. 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

0: ultimate warm weather getaway to see the Bears take on the Dolphins in Miami in December. The trip is going to take place, mark your calendars now, December 10th through the 14th. It includes round-trip airfare and ground transportation in Miami, a four-night stay at Margaritaville Hollywood Beach, a live broadcast Friday, December 10th, and Saturday, December 11th, a Miami-style yacht party. Oh, wear your white.
1: That's right.
0: Food, drinks, and DJ. Tickets to the Bears-Dolphins game. Did you hear that, Cap? Tickets to the Bears-Dolphins game.
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0: 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This was such a success when we went to Las Vegas to see the Bears against the Raiders, and now we're going to Miami to see the Bears.
2: Yeah, I cannot wait. The Bears are setting up to have an outstanding season, and we are going to be there. And as Keith, our fine boss, said, just imagine, like, the 9th of December. Oh, it's cold here. It's the holidays. Mm-hmm. God, I would love to get some warm weather. Come with us. Come with us to Miami. We're going to hang out. We're going to have a great time. The weather should be nice and warm. And then hopefully we could cook some dolphin on Sunday.
0: Oh, my God. Again, December 10th through the 14th. Hun, what are we doing December 10th through the 14th? Well, you're going to Miami with us, the Cap and Jay Hood Show. We will be there in December, December 10th through the 14th. And again, the website is TrueFanTravel.com. 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Reserve your spot today. Again, last year we had so much fun in Las Vegas, and now we're going to Miami.
2: Margaritaville Hollywood Beach just sounds like a good time.
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2: And we'll be broadcasting the show Friday and a special show on Saturday. So you can come hang out at the show, have your coffee in the morning, and then we got all day in the sun, baby. Let's go.
0: Don't forget also the Miami-style yacht party.
1: Yeah, I can't wait for that. That's the highlight.
0: And it's going to be on ship, Cappy, and it's going to be great. Make sure, Cap, that you bring your dinghy and also your boat to Miami. It's going to be a lot of fun.
2: I'll meet you down there. I'm going to take my pontoon all the way to Miami.
0: I was going
2: to
0: say, how are you going to get it down there? That's going to be good. It's going to be good, Cap, for all of us to be on your boat in Miami.
2: Cannot wait. I cannot
0: wait. So you know what this means, Shane Orling? All linen all the time.
1: Yep.
0: Oh, it's going to be great. December, the linen, the white party, if you're part of the expression. We will be there for that. It's just going to be great.
2: Yeah, I am so excited to do this trip. So if you're listening, you're like, wow, that sounds like fun. Why not make that the holiday gift, you and your significant other? Hey, hon.
0: That's it.
2: Instead of just buying, you know, whatever, why don't we do this? Hang out with Kappa J Hood. Hang out with Bears fans that will just invade Miami. I already booked a reservation for a dinner for us.
0: Don't say where.
2: I'm not going to say. But I booked a cool spot, a dinner, because I'm taking you guys to dinner. And
0: of course,
2: ready to roll.
0: Of course. We're taking you guys to dinner. We're taking the rest of the staff to dinner.
2: Okay.
0: That's how that works.
2: All right.
0: Because you tried that in Vegas, and of course, right around Cap's head, paid for the drinks.
2: Whoa! I know. I take him to this great spot. Wasn't it great?
0: It was awesome, actually.
2: We go in.
0: We had a great time.
2: And I had already called ahead. I said, hey, I do not want the check to the table. I'm paying for dinner.
0: Mm-hmm.
2: And then we order, oh, let's have a cocktail. Okay. And I come back. I'm like, here you go, bro. He goes, it's already taken care of. I'm like, what? And there he is slyly sliding his credit card back into his pocket. I'm like, bro, I was taking you to dinner.
0: Oh, no, no, no.
2: That
0: no,
2: was
0: no.
2: awesome. We no, had a great time.
0: No, no, no. I move, you know, just like real G's, as I told the guy, like real G's, I move in silence, like Giannis.
2: It was awesome. We had, Like, and there spaghetti. There are some people, you know, you go to dinner with, you're like, yeah, it was fine. That guy is so much fun to go to dinner with. You can talk about any topic under the sun. That dude has stories. Yeah, we're going to have a great time down there. So come join us in Miami. It's the 10th to the 14th, and we're at the Margaritaville Beach Resort in Hollywood Beach. I mean, it's I can't wait, man.
0: As we get ready for Shot or No Shot, I just wanted to say we had some people, Shay, that regretted not going to Vegas with us, and they're like, oh, I should have went.
1: It was so fun.
0: But so many people, some of our listeners, ESPN Chicago diehards, made the trip to Vegas because they want to see – they had never seen Allegiant Stadium before. Then they see the Bears and Raiders, and you saw what happened there. But now you have an opportunity with plenty of notice. Here in June, we're telling you about it. We're already looking forward to it.
2: Yep.
0: Already making our plans, already making our reservations this far out. So truefantravel.com is the website you go to. Truefantravel.com. They're a great partner with us here at ESPN Chicago. So for us to be able to see the Bears beat the Dolphins, that's great. And great planning, too. Bad Dolphins team. So I think it's going to be a win-win across the board. It's so much fun.
1: Shot or no shot, we're going to see Quinn Ewers.
0: That is, by that time, that is a shot.
2: That is a shot.
0: That, absolutely. As Caleb Williams marches to 4,000 yards, hopefully. As we get ready now for Shot or No Shot. Here we go.
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0: 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Now time for Shot or No Shot. Here's Shea W. Norley.
1: Good morning, boys. How we feeling on a Tuesday?
2: We're good, man. Ready to rock and roll. Excited. Hope people will go to True Fan Travel and sign up and be with us. We're going to have a great time. Great time. By the way, I got a text from my friend Billy Alvarez. You know what Billy Alvarez Jr. says? I carry stamps in the car all the time. He keeps them in his console. So if he needs one, he's got one. And he's like 38 years old. He's not like an old like me, as he likes to call me.
0: Yeah.
2: So take that.
0: Alvarez also on the run. That's why he has to do that. A lot of people he's got to pay off. We turn now to...
2: Got a great restaurant, Mimas Taste of Cuba. Ding, ding, ding. There you go. Awesome spot on Irving Park.
0: Yes. A lot of payoffs for Alvarez, I've heard, for over the years.
2: Oh,
0: wow. What? It was just rumor and innuendo. I can't have that confirmed.
2: He's a quality man.
0: Oh, I'm sure. That's why he's got stamps.
2: That's it.
0: Here's Shane Orling.
1: All right, let's get started with Shot or No Shot. I want to start with the White Sox. I heard Dan Plesac say over the weekend on the broadcast, the return of Kyle Teal could be viewed almost like a deadline acquisition. That old adage that the real deadline move is getting healthy. And then we saw yesterday, Kyle Teal returned. Edgar Caro gets sent to AAA Charlotte. Kyle Teal back in the mix as the catcher for the White Sox. Shot or no shot, Kyle Teal's return will be the most impactful addition for the White Sox this season.
0: That is a no shot. Absolutely not. And it's nothing to do with the bad start yesterday and the bad call with the tap of the helmet. It's not that. Listen, you can't give the Sox a break with this. Like it's good to see Teal back. Carroll learned while he was on the Major League Ball Club. There was some good and some bad from Carroll, and he's learning. He's a young player. But a real acquisition is a real acquisition, Cap, coming from another team that can get your ball club hot. What can get the Sox hot again is to be able to have Murakami back in the lineup. And even without him, they're still playing good baseball. But that's not the elixir. That's just one player. Because we don't know what Teal is post this injury. We have no idea. Murakami, that helps. And then if you're still close and if you feel like you can get to the playoffs, of course, you make that acquisitions. Because that's always cool to have someone to come to your ball club and just ignite a fire to help maintain what you've been able to do.
2: So you're saying it's
0: that's not a shot, no. No, it's no shot.
2: So until I see the White Sox have their GM in front of the white wall talking about a big acquisition,
0: mm-hmm.
2: How many times do we see Jed, Rick Hahn over the years? Yeah, we tried, and the price got extreme, and we weren't willing to part with that. until I see it from one of our teams, and we're talking here about the White Sox, I'll believe it when I see it, that they went, oh, God, the Sox did what? They got Chapman and Sonny Gray in a deal, or they got Freddie Peralta in a deal. Until I see it, I won't believe it. Right. If I see it, I'll give them all the credit in the world.
0: Yeah, so that's a no shot. Until you get Sonny Gray or Rafael Devers, then I saw Sonny Gray, by the way, Shay, and his face was just ashen white when a reporter went up to him and was like, yeah, it seems like your general manager is trying to unload players. He goes, what? I haven't heard that. They're trying to do what?
1: Look at the standings, bro.
0: Sonny Gray was just completely oblivious to like, yeah, your team's bad and they might trade you. I was not aware of that. It's the first time hearing of it. Yeah, maybe you, Sonny Gray,
2: yeah,
0: to be a Cub.
1: Is he not aware they're 14 and a half out in the East?
0: He's not.
2: Seven back in the wild card.
1: I thought the Tigers were dead. The Red Sox are dead. That is going to be an unplugged situation.
0: That is bad.
2: I would think. But you're right. The Cubs should be looking at Sonny Gray. That's a great one.
0: Yep.
2: Like if you're Jed and you could get Sonny Gray and Aroldis Chapman, your closer's on the injured list, why would you not do that? And the guy running the Red Sox, oh, that's the guy you gave his start to, Craig Breslow. Oh, and his boss is Theo Epstein.
0: Yep. There's a connection.
2: Okay, Jed, here you go.
0: Sure. Sonny Gray was not aware, though.
1: Everybody's just lining up to do Jed favors.
2: I'm not saying favors. You're going to have to pay, but it's about relationships.
0: Uh-huh.
2: We'll see.
0: Let's check those relationships at the deadline.
2: Exactly.
0: I do not believe him. He loves to Cubsplain his way through stuff. And he might be a great soundbite. It might be accessible. It's about action. Sorry.
2: Yeah.
0: Sorry. Good soundbite.
2: Agreed. So that's why his players need to put him up against the white wall and say, we just stepped up. We had an amazing month of July. And now it's on you. We're back. That's what you got to do.
0: If you go to YouTube, youtube.com, ESPN Chicago, the QR code's already up there on the bottom of the screen. You see that, Cap?
2: I do.
0: The bottom of the screen, truefantravel.com?
2: Yes, sir. Right there.
0: That's amazing work.
2: Click that QR code on YouTube and book yourself a spot before it sells out. Because you know, like, this isn't the Eberflus Bears now. This is Ben Johnson, Caleb Williams, the whole deal. Like, yeah, how much fun is that going to be? Holiday season in Miami? Oh.
0: QR code's right there. You can click it. And this is not a bit. You actually can't click the QR code this time.
2: That's correct.
0: Shay?
2: Right. It's not one of your contrived, you know, support the kids now.
0: Yes.
2: Right.
0: No flies in the dog there. This is a real thing.
1: Shay? Bulls made the first move of the Bryson Graham era yesterday. Happy to be the third team picking up Nicholas Claxton and the Julius Randle deal basically for free. They got Nick Claxton. Finally, they have a true rim protecting center on the roster. Today, draft day, probably taking Caleb Wilson from North Carolina with the fourth pick. No clue what they're going to do with the 15th pick. Plenty of options. But shot or no shot, the Bulls will be involved in another trade today.
2: Shot. Absolute shot. He would like to move up, I keep hearing, from 15 into the top 10 to get one of the guards, whether that's Kingston Flemings from Houston, Darius Acuff from Arkansas, Keaton Wagler from Illinois, and add the guy at 4, Caleb Wilson, it looks like. That was the only visit Caleb Wilson took. So I think there is mutual interest. He would like to be the face of turning this thing around. There's also talk they might unplug from Josh Giddey. So we'll see. Maybe that moves them into the top 6. I don't know. We'll find out.
0: I don't know what the Bulls are going to do because it's brand new with Bryson Graham. I have no idea. I read the same things you read. I talk to people around the league, and some don't know because, again, he just got the job, Graham. So we don't know any tendencies from him yet. Is he a wheeler dealer? Does he like to hold his cards? I have no idea. What I would tell you, Shay, is that it just seems like, as I've been saying, at 4, you can get what you want. You need something at 4, you can get what, if it's a guard, is it a center? Like, Caleb Wilson seems like he'll be there at 4. Like, from Darren Peterson to A.J. DeBanza to Cam Boozer, if you want Acuff, if you want Wilson, he'll be there. But at 15, if you hold your cards, there's guys I do like at 15, Shay. Like, I like Merez Johnson from Michigan, Cam Carr, who I saw a lot of at the Combine.
1: Love Cam Carr.
0: Man, he tore it up at the Combine at Wintrust.
1: Shooter, plug-and-play type guy.
0: Yeah, I mean, he was very impressive, right? And those scrimmages I saw. Steinbeck is the 6'10 forward from Washington, if you need size, and a kind of a developmental player. So I think that those are guys you can look at 15 and get value if you don't make any deals. It's a no shot. I don't think that he will. But, again, that's just a guess because I don't know what the Bulls want to do. I have no idea. I just think at 4 you can get what you want. Mara from Michigan.
2: The guy Mara.
0: I look forward to seeing exactly where he's going to be.
1: Dallas.
0: Me and Tyler disagree on that, right? I told Tyler, I said, I like Mara because he can shoot it from the outside, but also has got that 1960s footwork in the painted area. So I like that. I just wonder, on a bad team, what does that look like? I would like for him to be on a good team where you can just give him 10, 15 minutes and learn. I'm not saying that it coming out of the box, Shay, he's a bust. What I'm saying is like, I like for him to get acclimated to the NBA, for him to be able to shoot from the outside and also that footwork on the inside. I don't think that's a top 10 pick. I like to know whether or not he'd be anywhere between 10 and 15.
1: He's going to go to Dallas.
2: Yeah, I think he's going. Top 10.
1: I think they have the 10th pick, don't they, Dallas?
2: I believe so. Let me look.
1: Dusty May is going to get his guy. I just have a feeling Eddie Mara is going to end up in Dallas.
0: I think that works. Now, again, not a starter right away, like, you know, with heavy minutes, but I think that he could really be a productive player in the league. I do. But I like to see where that goes. And I guess because the head coach now is with Dallas.
2: Mavs are at 9.
0: Mavs at 9, okay.
2: I think that's where he goes.
1: I think that makes sense.
0: That makes sense, yeah.
2: Now, if you're the Bulls and you're like, I'd like to get the Mara kid, then you're going to have to do a deal with Atlanta. Although, the latest mock draft that I'm reading has Adai Mara going 8 to the Atlanta Hawks, and he's not there on the board. So they have Darius Acuff going 7, Mykael Brown Jr., the point guard from Louisville, who's moved up a lot, Keaton Wagler going 5. And I know the Bulls like him a lot.
1: I'd love if they could move up for Mykael Brown.
2: Ooh. So, again, I want them to move up to 6 and get Darius Acuff. I don't think that's going to happen, but we'll see. If you put a deal together with picks, you got 4 billion second-round picks, and you put Giddey in a deal, maybe you can move up. We'll see.
0: I just don't know who he is. I don't know what he does.
2: Who?
0: Bryson Graham. Oh, Bryson. That's fine. I mean, remember, again, a factor. Bigger market. More expectations.
2: No question
0: about
2: it.
0: Not like New Orleans or just like down there where you just got some pieces here or there. No, this is big time.
2: This is big time. Everything he does will be scrutinized. By the way, I did talk to someone yesterday. I forgot to text you this. Hmm. Bulls did call on Shire to see if he'd be interested in coming home.
0: Good.
2: He likes it at Duke. He's not ready to jump to the NBA. Now, Dusty May has won a title in college. John hasn't. And there's expectation at Duke. And there's budgetary ability to go get the best of the best. I love John Shire. Love. But I think he wants to win before he would make a move like that.
0: Also, the pressure from Kay. Kay got him the job.
2: Yeah.
0: You're leaving? Oh, God. You want to deal with that? I would not.
2: Correct. I handpicked you.
0: I took you away from DePaul.
2: He was going to DePaul.
0: I took you away from DePaul.
2: And wanted it. It's amazing.
0: Could you imagine him at DePaul? He'd be a dope with a D on his head. Shay?
1: All right, just very quickly, I don't want to miss.
0: He didn't like that because it's true.
1: It is true.
0: He didn't like that.
1: I don't want to miss yesterday. There was sports history. Lionel Messi scored twice in his World Cup match, bringing his World Cup total this year to 5 and becoming the highest goal scorer in World Cup history, passing Miroslav Klose. This adds the laundry list of achievements by Messi. I'm going to run out of breath, Hoodie. He's an 8-time Ballon d'Or winner, best player in the world. Mm-hmm. 3-time best FIFA men's player. Both are records. He has the most goals in the history of La Liga. Most recorded assists in the history of the sport. He's the only player ever to win 6 European Golden Boots. 4-time Champions League champion. World Cup champion. Etc., etc., etc. Shot or no shot, Lionel Messi is on the all-time

0: He is the best. Shout out to Pele.
1: Pele was amazing.
0: But not like this, though.
1: This guy's insane.
2: 38 years old, he's still going as hard as he is.
1: Oh, my God.
2: Five goals already. Two matches they've played. Five goals in the World Cup.
1: It is absolutely insanity what he does.
0: I'm impressed by anyway. And we've seen this yesterday, Cap. I believe we had several players that had two goals in games yesterday.
2: Kylian Mbappe, Erling Haaland, and Lionel Messi all scored two goals.
0: I'm impressed by that so much. I'm impressed by that. That's not easy. That's not easy to do. Hydration, timeout or not, it's pretty impressive.
1: By the way, have you seen Messi's bodyguard run up and down the field? He runs wherever Messi runs in game. He doesn't just stand there, I'll react if something happens. His name is Yacine Chouko. He is a French security professional and the personal bodyguard and goes up and down the field in case anyone would ever try to attack him or something happens. He's on top of it. He is a monster. Oh, that guy's amazing to watch. And Lionel Messi, you're right. He belongs on any Mount Rushmore. Incredible.
0: I know what you're thinking, AOC. You're thinking.
3: What am I thinking?
0: Yeah, I know what you're thinking. You're thinking he can't protect everything.
3: I was thinking Jay Moore is going to have to follow Cap around all Friday.
0: He needs it.
1: That's it.
0: We will give you Around the NFL, Albert Breer, maybe, on Cap and Jay Hood.
1: Maybe.
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0: AOC, you ever see the Howard Ankin billboard, like around, like in the city? 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Aiden.
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12: Now it's time to go around the NFL. Here's Shane Orling. Shane,
14: welcome.
13: Thank
14: to the
13: you,
14: party.
13: Woody. So I have a list from CBS Sports Today. The 10 best dynamic duos. So two players at the same position in the NFL. So this will not include quarterbacks. This is like the best dynamic duos on the defensive line, best dynamic duo wide receivers, best dynamic
12: right.
13: duo running
12: backs. It's not like Caleb and Luther Bird.
13: Correct.
12: Okay.
13: One team has three dynamic duos on this list of the top 10.
12: Bears?
13: No.
15: No, definitely not.
12: Why not? Now I would tell you they'd have a dynamic duo at tight end. Cole and Colston, that would be a dynamic duo.
14: Well, not yet.
12: I don't think they've proven yet that Rome and Luther would be a dynamic duo. They could after this year.
13: They could. The Bears do not have a duo on this list, but one team has three of them.
12: The Rams.
13: Correct.
12: The Rams absolutely do with Puka Nacua and Devontae Adams.
13: That's one.
12: Okay. They have one. Let's see. You've got on the defensive line Aaron Donald and Myles Garrett.
13: No, because Aaron Donald isn't signed yet. But the defensive line has Myles Garrett and Byron Young.
12: Okay, that's fine.
13: And then if Aaron Donald signs, they have a dynamic trio up front.
12: Correct. And then the third one on that team. Wow.
14: So it's not quarterback and something. It's got to be duo on the
12: right.
14: same page. So
12: could it be their running backs, Kyren Williams and Blake Corum?
13: That is correct. Kyren Williams and Blake Corum last season became the first teammates since 1950 to string together three consecutive games with at least 70 rushing yards and a touchdown apiece.
12: How about that?
14: All right. Are the Eagles on the list?
13: The Eagles are represented on the list. It is their corners, Quinyon Mitchell and Cooper DeJean, which is probably the best cornerback tandem in the league.
12: Yeah, that's pretty good. I remember when they drafted Cooper DeJean, everyone's like, wow, that was an interesting pick. And he's a stud. He went to where, Iowa? I think he's from Iowa. Yeah.
14: All right. Give us another team.
13: Houston Texans have a dynamic duo up front on their defense. Will Anderson Jr. and Danielle Hunter. And this was listed as the number one duo in the league, which I think is perfectly fair.
12: Absolutely fair. Absolutely fair.
14: If you only got your offense right, they would be a wagon.
12: They would be a wagon.
14: Oof.
12: I was just reading something. Danielle Hunter said, I never considered anyone other, when he left Minnesota, He said, I was going back to Houston. I told him, just make the money work. Put a good team together. I'll get paid again. He was, he's from it down there, I guess. He's only going to consider them. Interesting.
13: Cowboys are on this list.
12: Cowboys are on this list, so it would be CeeDee Lamb and George Pickett.
13: That's correct. Mm-hmm. Similar. Bengals also on the list.
12: Yeah, right. Jamar Chase and T. Higgins.
13: And that was ranked as the third best duo. This one made me laugh because I'm not even sure I could count this as a dynamic duo. One of them is dynamic, certainly. The Falcons made the list with Bijan and Brian Robinson.
14: No. That does not work.
13: Bijan, I apologize.
12: Bijan, that's right.
8: What'd you say, Bijan?
12: Yeah, it's Bijan. He wanted to make sure people do not call him Bijan.
8: Like that the mustard? No, that's Dijon.
14: Close enough.
8: No, it's not. It's mustard. Not close enough. It's not close enough. No.
12: It's. He said, I watched him on an interview. He's like, it's Bijan. I want to get this right. Okay. Bijan.
8: Okay. It's Bijan, because that's what he was before the money.
12: Oh, wow.
8: It's like I teased my friend Leroy Butler. I said, hey, Leroy, you were Leroy before the money. Now you're Leroy Butler. He says, F you, Hood. I go, F you, because you're a Packer. Take that.
12: Take that.
8: It's, like, it's just the money. You said it right, Shay. It's Bijan.
13: Fair.
8: Exactly.
13: That's what
8: right.
13: I knew him as at Texas, and then I find out it's Bijan.
8: It's just the money changes your name.
13: All right.
8: If I had that kind of money.
13: The more you know.
8: Bijan. Jonathan Hood.
13: The other two teams represented on the list, the Broncos with their duo up front, Nick Benito and Jonathan Cooper.
8: Yep.
13: Only five teams in NFL history had as many or more sacks as the 2025 Denver Broncos. Nick Benito, Jonathan Cooper did the heavy lifting. And then the Lions have the fourth wide receiver pairing, Amon-Ra St. Brown and Jameson Williams.
8: I'd like to have those guys.
13: So would Ben Johnson.
8: Man, oh man. Maybe.
13: I think he's pretty happy with Luther Burden and
8: yes,
13: Colston Loveland.
8: Very. It's a little thin at the wide receiver position. We'll find out how that works for the Chicago Bears.
12: They are not thin at the wide receiver position.
8: Not enough. He needs like 8 or 9, as you well know. Just need more, apparently, because we're just going to hang 35 on people, Cap.
12: That's it.
8: Okay. Okay.
12: Increase speed in the back end. Let's go.
8: Okay. Albert Breer with the latest on the Bears in the NFL. That's next, right here on the Cap and J-Hood Morning Show.
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8: 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How are you? Little volume there. Go ahead.
29: You got me?
8: Yes, sir. There he is.
29: All right.
30: Albert, I loved your tweet because you and I are kindred spirits. I've tried hard, man. Soccer's so freaking boring, and these guys go down like you took them out with an elephant gun. Like, oh, my God. You got kicked in the leg. Go play an NFL game. You'd be done after one play. I can't do it.
29: You know what bothers me, though, most about it, honestly? And I'm, like, my son, my younger son loves soccer. And so, like, through the video game and everything else, like, and he plays, and he plays a lot of soccer. I do have an appreciation for it. We've gone to some games. We went to two games in England. We went to a game in France. So I have an appreciation for the athletes. Here's what I don't get, right? Like, 'cause I'm trying to like it. And I really love what it's brought to our country. Mm-hmm. Like, why are they so defensive about it? Like, they should want it out as much as any of us. And they all come back to me with, well, you know, like Patrick Mahomes is this and Josh Allen. Yeah, and we call them on it when it happens.
30: Yes.
29: It's like, well, you know, SGA. It's like, yes, we call SGA on it too. You know, like, they get offended as if, like, we wouldn't be calling people in other sports out on it. Everybody calls everyone out on that in this country.
30: Yes.
29: You know?
30: Yes.
29: And I just, it's the over the top. Lying on the ground as if you've been, I mean, again, it's just like, I remember this, right? So Paul Pierce is obviously a beloved figure in Boston, mm-hmm. right? And rightfully so. But that whole wheelchair stunt in 2008, he still gets crap here because of that. You know what I mean? Like that was a big, so I don't know why they're so defensive of it. Like, they should want it out of the sport as much as anyone, I would think, you know? And
30: agreed.
29: It's just, it, I don't know. Maybe it's because I am Austrian. My mom, I'm first generation on my mom's side. So I was rooting for the Austrians and felt like they were hanging on by a thread the whole game. But yeah, I mean, like, I don't know why you would want.

0: I don't know why you'd be like cool with that. Like in football, like I feel like it's almost like a code. Like if a guy's down, like and a guy stays in the ground, like he's really hurt. If you aren't hurt, get up.
1: Agreed.
2: You know how this is, Albert, is because soccer fans don't want you in their orbit because it's their sport.
0: That's the reality of it, Hoodie.
2: Yeah,
0: that's right. The reality of it right there.
2: Yeah, they don't want you, right?
0: Right. It's like the fans of an indie band that's going mainstream. You know what I mean?
2: Yes.
0: Like that's exactly what it is. Like it's they bitch to you about like why, like how can you not watch this? It's the world's game. And then you try to get interested and you say a couple of things and now like they're putting you down for not knowing everything about it instantly, you know? It's a really weird dynamic. I mean, I think it exists to some degree in hockey, but not nearly this bad. And then like a lot of the other sports that aren't major sports in this country, like they legitimately want you to come and watch their sport and they'll like welcome you in. And if you can't talk about it on their level right away, then, then that's okay. You know, it's just a weird, weird dynamic for sure.
2: I'm sure that you have a lot of your schedule already made for the,
0: by the way, that's not everybody. That's just the soccer hipsters.
2: It's already out there. So sorry. It's already aggregated. So you can't circle back, Albert. It's all over. It's already out there. So too bad. So December 10th through the 14th, I don't know if you've got your day planner ready, but we're going to be in Miami. We want you to be there as well. Bears, Miami, we're taking the show to South Florida. Can you be there?
0: Or to like welcome Giannis or something?
2: Yeah
1: exactly.
2: And the Bears. And by the way, the hope is that we can catch a Heat game. Hopefully the Heat are playing at home, so we can go.
1: That would be awesome.
2: Yeah, but we're going as a show, by the way. We made the announcement at the top of the hour. It's we're going to do True Fan Travel. We'll be there.
1: Yeah, so it'll be Hoodie and I doing the show. Shay will be there. We're going to do the show Friday and Saturday, special Saturday show, and then we'll be at the game on Sunday, Bears-Dolphins.
0: From like, where are you guys doing the show from?
1: We are going to be at Margaritaville in Florida, Hollywood Beach.
2: Yeah.
1: So come on down.
0: Okay, I actually like that area. Like Fort Lauderdale area, like that's a little closer to Fort Lauderdale, I think.
2: Yes.
0: As I've gotten older, I've come to appreciate Fort Lauderdale over actual Miami. But I wouldn't mind making the trip if I can make that work.
2: We give you 2,000 words on the up-and-coming Miami Dolphins. They'll be struggling then by that time. Yeah. They'll be a mess. And probably get a Quinn Ewers start. So that's a good column for you. By the time we get to December, I think that's what it will be. So I think that's a good spot for you. Maybe tell the editors, Miami, let's do it.
1: All right, I want to talk football with you.
2: We just did. Oh. We talked football, and then we talked Bears and Dolphins.
1: We did, but I want to ask.
0: That's
1: you,
0: more travel, though. That wasn't really football.
1: That's it. Football travel, like tailgating type.
2: Doctor Logistics, go ahead.
1: Okay, so I was talking to somebody in Lake Forest yesterday, and they said, this dude, Ben Johnson, man, we got 6 weeks off and then the team will come back and everybody's on break. And other than he went to see Morgan Wallen the other night at Soldier Field when Urlacher walked him out, they said, other than that, this dude's in the office all the time. They said he's like obsessed with football. Is that a good thing or can you suffer burnout?
0: I mean, I think that there's, I guess I kind of have like that same problem that I have in my career. I think like there is a healthy balance that you can achieve. But you want somebody who is wired that way. And, I think the risk for somebody like Ben would always be, I guess, paralysis by analysis, right? Like you get to the point where you have diminishing returns. He's such a smart guy when it comes to how to do all of this. And, I think when you coach that way, like I'd say like one of the big issues can be burning people out around you, you know? And so I think that's sort of the thing that you have to stay on top of. And it's almost like that, this people in Chicago will relate with this, like Michael Jordan wouldn't have been a very good coach, right? Because Michael Jordan would have expected everybody to perform at his level, to work at his level, and it is really, really hard to find people who are made up of the same sort of stuff that somebody like that is made up of. I'm not saying Ben Johnson's the Michael Jordan of coaching, but like I think that that sort of thing exists when you work at a certain level and you are at a certain level and you expect everybody else to be at your level, you know, and the risk is always that you could burn everybody around you out. But I think as long as you're cognizant of that, you're cognizant of your own energy, you're cognizant of like that those people around you, you can balance all of it effectively. Yeah, I think Belichick's probably a good example of it. A guy who is obsessed with football as he got later in his career. You started to see him doing things more away from the game, and he found a way to compartmentalize his life and reach players in different ways. And so, you know, I think that's sort of, I would say like that's probably where like any of that risk would be with somebody like Ben.
2: You know what's cool about the Matt Stafford story of him being with the Detroit Lions and kind of flipped the page on his career. Now we see him completely differently with the Rams. Same thing with Baker Mayfield in that regard, right? Who Baker was, the perception of Baker, and where Baker is now with Tampa. I'm just wondering about his contract situation, Albert, because we see Baker completely different, I think, from his Browns years to where he is right now as someone that's viable, like quality.
0: Yeah, it's sort of interesting because, like, I think there are a few of these guys that have come up that were, I mean, they were, like, roughly half the quarterback market. So that was Jared Goff. You know, that was Sam Darnold, or is Sam Darnold. Mm-hmm. And Baker Mayfield's there now, too, where, you know, you bring in this reclamation project and you get him at a really good price for, you know, a bunch of years. And then eventually it comes to the point where, okay, well, I'm better than this guy and this guy and this guy, so I should be paid up there. Goff's now making $55 million a year, which is a little bit different than, you know, where he was before. He's making $25 million on his old Rams contract that the Lions inherited because a lot of the bonus money was gone. You know, that's where the Bucks are now with someone like Baker. It's, okay, how do we pay him? At what level do we pay him? And Baker's got leverage now. They don't have another answer at quarterback. And, you know, you look at, like, when we get past – the 2026 season. In 27, the franchise tag quarterback projects to be over $50 million per. And again, you can look at some of these guys that have gotten those sorts of deals. Brock Purdy has been in that range, that 55 range. Tua Tagovailoa was in that range. Goff, like I said, was in that range. I think Baker can say I'm comfortably in that category. So I got to be paid 55, or even if you want to look at inflation, maybe 60. With a straight face. And, you know, I don't think he should be laughed out of the room if he asked for that. Now, you know, I think how these things go, over the next month and a half, it's gonna be critical. Baker has said that he doesn't want to do his contract after the start of training camp. That's creating an artificial deadline. Well, the Bucks have done a lot of contracts the last couple of years during training camp. Zion McCollum, their young corner. Their two tackles, Luke Gadecki and Tristan Wirfs, those guys got done during training camp. So all that stuff, I think, needs to be balanced out. My guess is they're going to find a way to get something done and get him signed for another 3 or 4 years.
1: To show you, and we all know Cleveland's an incompetent franchise and has been for decades, do you realize they passed on Josh Allen? They didn't have Baker Mayfield till the next year. They left Josh Allen on the board and had two picks in the 2017 draft and did not.
0: No, Josh Allen. No, they passed on that. They passed on Mahomes and Watson.
1: Him too, but they also passed on Josh Allen, didn't they?
0: No, Allen. They passed on Allen in 18.
1: 18.
0: Allen was the same draft as Baker.
1: Okay, so they passed on Josh there, and then Carolina took and made that huge trade with the Bears to go get
0: Bryce Young.
1: They had Baker Mayfield with them in 2022. They let him leave in season after 7 games. He went to the Rams, which he said saved his career learning from Sean McVay. Mm-hmm. Like, yep. It's amazing that Baker Mayfield played for 3 different organizations before Tampa took him as a reclamation project.
0: You know who else was on that Panthers roster?
1: Who?
0: Sam Darnold.
1: Oh, wow. Yeah. Isn't that incredible?
0: I mean, it really is. It's crazy to think about that, but it's true. Like, that depth chart was, I believe, right? Wasn't it Bryce Young, Baker Mayfield, Sam Darnold?
1: Yes. That's correct.
0: And, yeah, I mean, it's, I think it goes to show you how important environment is, you know, and I think you guys saw it with Caleb last year, you know, like, and what they were able to do with him, with Ben Johnson as the coach. You know, I think it's easy to give up on a guy who is in a bad environment early in his career or has been through a number of coaching changes or has been given up on. You know, you would think like people would understand like, well, naturally after 5 or 6 or 7 years, a guy's got an accumulation of experiences. If he's able to keep himself in the right sort of physical condition where he hasn't lost anything from that standpoint, well, he should be better, right? Like he should benefit from those experiences. And if a guy is first round talent to begin with, maybe there's something to work with there. And, you know, that's why it was so interesting to me when I look at it, you know, and I see, you know, Sam Darnold getting, you know, over $30 million a year in Seattle. And some people are like, what are they doing? Well, like that cost the Seahawks, I think $13 million less per year than Kyler Murray did for the Arizona, however many years earlier, not half, but not far off from half of what Dak Prescott got in Dallas, was $20 million per year less than what Tua Tagovailoa got with Miami. And so like that dynamic is really interesting where if you draft a guy in the first round yourself, you have to pay top of the market on his second contract. That's something the Texans are facing right now with CJ Stroud, right? Mm-hmm. But if you go and you find somebody else's failure, you go and find somebody else, you go and pick up a reclamation project from somewhere else, maybe you can get them on a cheap 1-year deal and then you can sign them for less than the top of the market, which is exactly what happened with Darnold and Mayfield. And now all of a sudden, you know, you come out of that and you get good level quarterback play at a cut rate. Now, eventually the bill comes due on that. The bill is coming due on that for the Bucs now. Soon enough, the bill will come due on that with the Seahawks. But it's definitely an interesting dynamic about the way the quarterback position works now.
1: Albert, enjoy the World Cup. Have a great day, man.
0: Thanks, guys. Appreciate it.
1: You're the best. There he is, the great Albert Breer, Monday Morning Quarterback, NSI.com. The classic cut of the day. Next.
3: Yingling, the oldest brewery in America.
4: Yo.
5: Yes, it's boring, but it's a sport.
4: Oh!
5: Whatever.
4: Cut it.
5: It's not boring.
4: Okay, then you're boring.
6: All right, cut!
7: Batter challenge, ball strike. It's a strike. You're an idiot.
8: Yeah, I was like,
9: I wish they'd do that, man. That would be amazing.
1: I mean, come on!
9: The umpires get to troll the players.
8: Wouldn't that be great?
9: What are you, a moron?
10: Shay got the meaty part of the high part of the plate. Like, what? Now we're out of challenges because you just think you're so smart. Put it in your back pocket.
8: The ones where it clips it. Okay, I get it.
9: What are you going to do?
8: 1/10 of an inch. All right, yeah. I got it. You were trying.
9: They didn't even have to have that graphic up there because the entire ball was in the strike zone.
10: Oh, my God. Like,
8: wow, that was not an intelligent challenge.
10: I shouldn't be mad at the team before we even get to the fourth inning, but I was so mad. Like, what are you doing?
7: There's no way that was a strike. Yeah, challenge.
10: Really?
8: Wouldn't it be great if the umpire could do that? Yeah, batter or catcher, whoever, has challenged the call of a strike. Bam. You, sir, are an idiot. That's the worst one this season.
11: You're a moron.
12: How?
11: You're a moron.
12: That's not me.
11: You're a moron. So's your mother.
13: Cleveland's challenging the whole thing.
10: Yeah.
14: Moron.
15: And that's all, folks.
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2: 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Our thanks to you for calling and listening. Thanks to Aiden and Chan on the other side of the glass. 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
33: Check this out.
34: The pitch. Sam with a base hit into center. One run in. Here comes Peters. Safe. They win it. The ball game is over.
35: Oh my God, that one was nerve-wracking last night. I say I'm going to stereotype here, like free cannolis for everybody when Antonacci does something like that. I don't know. free cappuccino the next morning. We got to get like a coffee place to step up and say, like Bridgeport Coffee or something. I'm just going to put them on the hook for free coffee. Or a Jackalope down there in Bridgeport, another great coffee house. They should just be like, yeah, free cappuccino in the morning. Carmen said so. Antonacci had a game-winning hit. Let's go. That was a nerve-wracking game last night. Oh, my God. Turn your mic on.
0: Had the lead. Lost the lead.
35: Had the lead.
0: Got the lead.
35: Lost the lead.
0: Yeah.
35: Had to come back and tie the game and retake the lead and walk it off. And I'm telling you, I'm on the edge of my seat. I love this team. I had no expectations when the season started, but
3: what are they, games over 500?
35: They are
3: three games above 500.
35: Yes.
3: Yeah, the a little bit better than average.
35: Tied for first.
3: A little bit better than average.
35: Yerk, I'm like, we're me and Jack and Aiden are texting last night. This closer situation's giving me agita now. I mean, but this is what you want. This is exactly what you want. You want your team playing these types of games where you're on the edge of your seat and we're going to bitch and complain about the closer situation and adjudicate it here. They got to do something because I don't know if I'm going to make it through the whole summer watching Sir Anthony Dominguez go out there in the ninth. I don't know that.
3: You play a lot of one-run games.
35: They have, Yerk. Do you know what the record is now?
3: Well, it was more positive than it was after this last road trip. I'll tell you that for sure.
35: So they did lose a pair of one-run games over the weekend in Detroit. After last night, though, it's still 15-8. Still pretty good.
3: Yeah.
35: But they're in a lot of these one-run games. And
3: that's where you got to be good.
35: That's
3: where you got to execute.
35: But Sir Anthony Dominguez is like the ultimate high wire act here. He's literally going to give us heart attacks.
3: We've seen it in Chicago before.
35: I know. There's been high wire acts.
3: That's the way it works. It's not an easy job.
35: You've got
3: to have a certain type of personality to be able to pull that kind of crap off.
4: I said to Aiden, welcome to being a contending team.
3: You're not Aroldis Chapman throwing 101 and, having a off-speed pitch to go with that, a little slurve, a little curve, a little something, a slider. Life becomes a little different. You have the pitch and something off that pitch. That's it. That's what you need as the closer. The pitch and something off that pitch.
35: But you got to throw strikes.
3: Yeah.
35: We need Yurko. Somebody get Yurko some headphones, by the way.
3: What happened?
35: Why are the headphones gone?
3: Beats me.
35: What happened? What happened?
5: You definitely do need them. Jack just tried to say something.
35: No,
5: he's like, I don't think Yurko heard me.
35: Well, he doesn't have headphones on.
5: He doesn't hear what I'm saying right now either.
35: He doesn't hear what Aiden's saying.
3: Maybe Aiden can say whatever he wants.
35: Where'd they go? Why are the headphones disappearing? Somebody get Yurko some headphones.
3: There used to be three pair in here.
35: Who takes stuff, I wonder? Who walks out of here with stuff?
3: I put three pens here yesterday, right?
35: Oh, those will be gone by the end of the week.
3: Three pens, and then look what somebody has to do.
35: Well, who did that?
3: You got one jackaloon always that's got to do something.
35: You know, it's funny.
3: And bends it.
35: The dollar's still here. You think somebody would take the dollar? What do they do? The headphones are more expensive. There you go. Get Yurko some headphones.
3: I don't know what's
35: going on. Not for nothing, champ, but let's get a new set of headphones, too.
3: So, I don't mind, whatever headphones they have here. I'm just saying. I don't know what happens.
35: Here's what Sir Anthony Dominguez can't do. You can't walk guys in one-run games. And that's been the problem. Now, Grant Taylor's had his issues here the last couple of outings as well. I don't know what their best option is there, but Dominguez makes my heart race, and it's driving me nuts. Do you have those graphics? You want to put those graphics up?
3: I think Ozzie wants them to switch roles.
35: I think Ozzie does. I think a lot of Sox fans do. Our friends over at Chicago Sports Network, Chizen, and the great post-game show that Ozzie and Chuck always do, they had the graphics up there last night. We're giving them credit, so we're not really stealing it. The closer conundrum. I mean, like Dominguez in these non-save situations has been real good. In the save situations, it's a high wire act. He's blown five saves.
3: That's no good.
4: 0.77 ERA, sub one in non-save situations, 6.06 in save situations.
35: So keep that up for a second because
3: who's to blame?
35: Well, I mean, the closer's got to get it done, Yurko.
3: But I'm not an idiot. I can see what's going on up there, right?
35: Yeah.
3: You can crunch the numbers. I'm not an idiot.
35: So here, and I know not everybody's on YouTube. If you are watching on YouTube, do us a favor, like and subscribe on our channel for us. It's youtube.com/@CarmenandYurko, and you can see all the fun graphics and stuff we put up. So if you have the ability to watch the show, it's a good way to do it. You see the beautiful new Jeff Dickerson Studios in the historic Chicago Board of Trade building, and we do have lots of graphics and things that we throw up there. But we're lifting this one from our buddies over at Chicago Sports Network. But you see it. It gives you the perfect summation. You know, when the pressure's not as great, you're looking at a .69, nice, whip, a 189 opponent's, that opponent average, that writing's small for me. Is that opponent average?
3: Opponent slug.
1: 189 opponent slug. Mine isn't that good.
3: SLG.
1: Yeah, that's what. I can't see that.
3: See? Yeah, I can't see so good.
1: ERA 0.77.
3: Oh, my eyes.
1: You know, and then my eyes. I don't see so good.
3: And 477.
1: And then it's a 477 slug in the same situations. The whip is all the way up. I mean, it's like, you know, you're up 1.65.
3: It's more than double, Carm. Oh, it's more than double. It's more than six times as much when it comes to the ERA. Mm-hmm. I mean, if that doesn't scream at you and tell you exactly what needs to happen, he doesn't have it to close.
1: He may have
3: some saves, but he doesn't have it. Put him in a low leverage situation.
1: Or maybe you try to work him out there first or just flip roles, literally flip the roles with Grant Taylor.
3: Flip it.
1: You know, and see what he's like in some other, they'd still be some high leverage situations. I mean, Taylor.
3: What did Taylor do after he got in yesterday?
1: Not good.
3: Not so high.
1: Not
3: either,
1: as good.
3: Huh?
1: He was another one that was struggling to throw strikes. Now, he's been real good. And I'm impressed with them, and the stuff is great, but you got to come in and throw strikes, and you can't walk guys in those situations. The pressure's high. I get it. This is the beautiful thing about the way this White Sox season is unfolding. Who thought in June we'd be having these types of discussions? You know, who thought in April that come June we'd be having these types of discussions, battling it out with the Guardians for first, who's going to be the closer, what's the best role for these guys, and do they need to add something that they maybe don't have to make sure they remain competitive and in contention. You know, the playoff projections fluctuate greatly between the two main sites, between Baseball Reference and Fangraphs. And like Shea's made the point, a lot of it at Fangraphs sometimes is because they're very slow to move off of the Zips projections from earlier in the year, because there's a pretty large discrepancy or disparity here. Baseball Reference gives the White Sox a 60% chance of making the playoffs. This is not the division. This is just making the playoffs. Fangraphs says it's only 24%. Truth lies somewhere in between, Yurko. I always go to Vegas. What does Vegas think? Where, how have they priced it? Most of the shops have the White Sox at somewhere around plus $1.50 to make the playoffs. Those are implied odds of 40%. So that's probably your number. And again, Baseball Reference is a little bit more on the high end, 60%. Fangraphs not as bullish. Maybe they're just slow to move off those preseason projections. They're at 24%. And then right there at 40% is where most Vegas books have priced the White Sox as $1.50, you know, plus $1.50 slight underdog to make the postseason, implied odds of 40%. Sox are about 2-1 or 250, plus 250 to win the division. Still a little bit behind the Guardians, even though they're in a virtual tie right now. White Sox have one fewer win, one fewer loss. 312-332-3776. For Sox fans that want to ring us up, if you're sick of this Sir Anthony Dominguez experiment at the end of games, if you want to see that change, nothing new on the Cubs other than PCA is the player of the week again and is well on his way to being player of the month in the NL in June. Back-to-back rainouts for the Cubs, Yerk. They'll have a double dip tomorrow in Citi Field in Queens. They'll
3: play
1: tonight
3: and
1: have a doubleheader tomorrow.
3: That's what I've come to hear.
1: Yeah. So back-to-back days off. Not bad you get a day off in New York.
3: Now the discussion never has to be, hey, who needs time?
1: No, not now.
3: Everybody's got time.
1: It's rare you get 2 days off in a row.
3: Everybody's thought about whatever they had to. I saw a couple players out on the streets of New York doing the Norwegian row.
1: How about that scene?
3: Yeah, they've been doing the Norwegian row.
1: For people who don't know what you're talking about.
3: Norway, I guess their celebration. This is their first World Cup since 1998. So it's not like people have seen Norway in international action for a long period of time.
1: It's like an Italy-esque drought.
3: It's a very Italy-esque drought for a long time. So these guys get together. They get seated wherever they're at. And, from the coxswain.
1: The coxswain.
3: Or the coxswain.
1: The coxswain, I think, yeah. Coxswain is something else.
3: Well, you got that right. So the coxswain is, he yells out the call, the stroke call.
1: The stroke call?
3: But for them, it's more like
1: Yeah.
3: And a grunt, very guttural. Mm. And they get the pace, and obviously it starts off slow, and then it picks up toward the end. But the whole time they're doing the row. And they're doing it in New York. Like, they're doing it whatever city. Yeah, they're giving you the grunt. And then they row. Then they get back into position. And then they'll do it again. So it's pretty impressive sight watching all these Norwegians sitting on the ground.
1: And they were like in Times
3: like
1: Square,
3: rowing
1: right?
3: The boat. Yeah, they were in Times Square.
1: It was really was yeah. impressive. And early, the stars continue to shine in this World Cup. I mean, you've told us about earlier.
5: Talking about Messi with
1: well,
5: two.
1: But all of them. You're like Haaland again last night. Yeah. Like, sure. He was awesome. Mbappe scored again, right, yep. yesterday.
5: I believe he did.
1: Messi scored two more. Messi's got all their goals.
3: He's got 5 of 5. Yes. 5 of 5 goals.
1: So, like, the stars are really showing out, it feels like,
3: they're
1: in this
3: coming
1: World
3: out.
1: Cup so far.
3: They're coming out. They're going to get the party started.
1: Haaland had two out. More, didn't he? I think out. He had two more goals yesterday.
3: Yeah, I'm on Major League Baseball.
1: I saw
3: Baseball.
1: The second one. Oh, I love it. You're on Major League Baseball. Right?
3: Well, I was on Major League Baseball looking at the standings to see if there were percentage points ahead, but no, they're not.
1: I think they're tied,
3: they're
1: right?
3: They're damn near yeah. tied. Yeah, yeah, decimals separate these guys.
1: Yeah. But big win, though, man. I mean, to blow it and to come back and still win that game, big win.
3: I'm looking at the schedule today to see if there's anything impressive. Obviously, I'm today? Concerned about the 6 p.m. game, Croatia-Panama.
1: That's tonight, right?
3: England-Ghana should be a nice game.
1: England-Ghana?
3: It should be a nice game, so we'll see how that one ends
1: They're both
3: up.
1: 1-0.
3: Yeah.
1: So that should be good in the afternoon, and then
3: 3 o'clock.
1: Your
3: 3
1: Croatian
3: o'clock
1: side
3: in the
1: needs
3: afternoon.
1: To win against Panama.
3: Well, obviously, we got to get 3 points. Be nice.
1: And you're in Toronto tonight. You're
3: in Croatia. This situation, we are 7-0-1.
1: Is that right?
3: Yeah.
1: 7-0-1.
3: Second game of World Cups. Second game's a World Cup.
1: I feel like betting
3: 7-0-1. Well, I mean, here's the only reason. Usually it starts out where the, you know, it's either England, Spain, Germany, you know,
1: yeah.
3: Argentina, Brazil in our group. And for one reason or another, we end up playing them early for some crazy reason. Well, we did this year. So you end up losing points to the fourth best team in the FIFA rankings.
1: Yeah.
3: And then all of a sudden everybody's like, oh man, oh God, oh boy. They've lost it. They've lost a step. They've lost this. They've lost that. And since you're playing in the Group L and you're playing in the final series, every single stage,
1: yeah.
3: game one, game two, game three, you've got to wait forever. This damn thing started 2 weeks ago.
1: I know. It's like.
3: And here we are stamping our foot like Thumper, you know, in Bambi.
1: We're this just is only their second game.
3: This is their second game.
1: Yeah.
3: So they're one of the final teams to play their second game. Right. It'd be nice to get the victory against Panama. Get 3 points on the board. That way all the rhetoric and the crap can stop, and then we concentrate our efforts against Ghana on Saturday.
1: There you go.
3: Get our 6 points, finish in second in the group, position ourselves wherever we're going to be positioned, get ready for that lengthy run that Croatia likes to make into the finals.
1: All right, so we've got White Sox with a thrilling win last night. And
3: good
1: game
3: for you
1: two,
3: guys, too, by the way. Good for you guys.
1: Fabulous. I mean, Gavin Williams was real good. Anthony Kay went toe-to-toe with him. It was fantastic. We'll talk about the continued issues at the back end of the bullpen and how the Sox are going to correct some of that.
3: By the time I got into the program, Chuck and Ozzie were talking about it already.
1: Last night?
3: Yeah, by the time I had time to commit.
1: It was a good game, man.
3: Yeah, because I was watching Norway and
1: I had it on TV,
3: too. Was being Senegal.
1: I had Norway
3: and Senegal. Well, that Senegal group wasn't going to go away, was it?
1: No. Yeah,
3: they stuck around. They made things difficult for Norway. They made Martin Odegaard a little bit nervous.
1: Yeah. Haaland's second goal was pretty, too. Just great touch. These guys are so good.
3: Mm-hmm.
1: No, I had that on TV, too. Tonight, we need 3 TVs, you guys. You got the Cubs, the Sox. The draft is tonight.
3: Oh, please. You're only worried about one pick, the fourth pick and maybe the 15th pick.
1: Well,
3: because the Bulls got both of them.
1: What if they trade
3: up? So after the fourth pick, you know what you do?
1: There's some talk that they might trade up.
3: Go back and Cadillac and pay attention to the sports that actually have action in it.
1: You need 4 TVs tonight.
3: And then what are you going to get, Carm? I mean,
1: I want to watch Croatia.
3: Is this 1971? Is this 1947? Is Alexander Graham Bell going to come and give you a ticker tape something or another? No, you got the phone.
1: That's true.
3: If something's happening, the phone is instantaneous.
1: Here's the bad thing about the switch to DirecTV. Their multi-view stinks.
3: Yeah.
1: Oh, God.
3: I agree.
1: Stinks. YouTube's is really good.
3: I agree.
1: But the multi-view options are just, it's lame. I'm like, guys, you got to get with it, man. Yeah. I mean, somebody at DirecTV. McFly.
3: You got to talk to who they are. Aren't they AT&T still?
1: I don't know.
3: Aren't they still a part of AT&T? AT&T bought them up.
1: Come on.
3: You got to go talk to the people at AT&T.
1: Go look at what YouTube's doing and
3: copy it.
1: And copy it.
3: Yeah. Copy it.
1: Listen, you're offering things that YouTube doesn't. That's why people have made the change. It's why I made the change. But come on. You got to get with the program here. Your multi-view is terrible.
3: I cut the cord. I cut the satellite. I cut it all. Gone.
1: I mean, ideally, I need a quad box tonight with, like, the draft, the World Cup.
35: you know, the Cubs game.
3: And what is the saying? When Cortez came to the New World, he burned his ships. He burned his ships. When you make the commitment to go away from the satellite and from the court, you got to burn the ships. You got to take the satellite off. You got to put it in the garbage, man.
35: Well, they don't have a satellite anymore. Like, you don't need like the dish like the old days. I mean, it is streaming. There's a lot that's good about it, but the multi-view's terrible.
3: I still had the dish up top. Oh, 3 years ago, I got rid of it.
35: Yeah, you don't need that anymore.
3: Three years ago. I mean, I got rid of it from inside the house. That thing's not coming off the roof. Well, I don't need leakage problems.
35: I see what you're saying.
3: I don't need any issues with that.
35: No, I'll leave it.
3: That thing stays. You might have an antiquated family that wants to come in and hook up back to the satellite. I don't know. At some point, the good kid's not going to be there forever.
35: No, I know.
3: And it's 32 stairs I've got to climb. If I go into the basement, it's 16, and 16 going upstairs.
35: That's a lot.
3: Let me tell you.
35: The old man.
3: You start getting older, stairs are not your friend.
35: They are certainly not.
3: Not your friend. I can crawl up them. Can't crawl down them. Remember the little kid used to get on there and he'd turn around?
35: He used to slide down?
3: You slide down?
35: Yeah.
3: When you get old, that's what you got to do at some point.
35: Yeah.
3: Only your body doesn't take it as good.
35: Remember the kid used to slide down the stairs backwards? That's great. All right, so we got a loaded day. We got White Sox, the bullpen issues. Cubs bounce back. Our Cubs back in action, tonight. And they will look to bounce back after blowing a game on Saturday.
3: Remember, it's a massage Tuesday for the good kid, which means it's a chili dog Tuesday for the good kid.
35: Everybody's very excited. Bryson Graham is already wheeling and dealing. The Bulls made a trade.
3: This pisses me off.
35: I kind of like it.
3: The Bears made a trade.
35: Beautiful. No, the Bulls made a trade.
3: Yeah, great.
35: I kind of like it.
3: Who'd they get? Speedy Claxton?
35: Well, we'll talk about that. Not Speedy. I kind of like it. I want to pick the brain of the boys and the audience, what they think about it. Giannis has been moved, finally, ending one of the more ridiculous sagas the NBA has seen in recent years.
3: And moved to Florida.
35: Where he kept pretending like he didn't want to get traded all the while. His team for the last 8 months has basically told Milwaukee, you better trade us. Yeah. What a joke.
3: Oh, his team, like not the Milwaukee Bucks.
35: No, his team.
3: His team of advisors.
35: I love Milwaukee. I don't want to get traded. Trade us out of here right now. Get me out of Milwaukee.
3: I wonder why they went to Florida.
35: Because was the best deal,
3: State tax.
35: The best deal for Milwaukee. The Bucks did well.
3: No state tax, too.
35: Now that helps.
3: Yeah.
35: It's Carmen and Yurko. We'll be right back.
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27: 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Never watched soccer before? Perfect. Think a corner kick is a karate move? 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
3: Yeah, it's a team sport. If you're mad about it, you know, giving up two runs in the ninth, take your ass to go play, you know, tennis or play an individual sport. So this is a team sport. We got you guys back, and we're just trying to keep the train moving.
4: Talk about keeping the train moving with this.
5: Was that a shot at tennis or not? Not really a shot at tennis. He's just saying play an individual sport. Take your ass to go play tennis. Go play pickleball. Well, I guess pickleball is a team sport, though, right?
6: There's no tennis is a team sport.
5: Yeah, that doubles, yeah. Yeah, pickleball is not like, there's no one-on-one, though, ever, right?
6: No, you can play one-on-one,
5: oh,
6: I think.
5: You can play one-on-one?
6: Oh. I don't know for sure.
5: That was funny. Go if you're upset about it, if you're scared, go buy a dog. If you're upset about it, go play tennis. That was Sam Antonacci afterwards. I love Antonacci. I keep saying it. I'll say it all summer. I love this team. They hustle. They play hard. It's not always perfect. Look, they got an issue at the back end of the bullpen right now. They do. Now, can he straighten it out? Maybe. Sir Anthony Dominguez has been around a while. He's pitched on some good teams. He's pitched in the playoffs. He's got a pitch that has been a devastating pitch at times. It certainly was last year. He's just not throwing enough strikes right now, especially in these critical situations. Can he fix it? Maybe. That's up to them and up to him. I hope so. But they hustle. They play hard. There's really nothing not to like, and I'll keep saying it. And they keep battling. They're in first place. There was no way anybody could have predicted that this team, I don't care how bad the division is, that they'd be above 500 and that they'd be a first place team as we're officially into late June. So unlikely, so improbable. Aiden, what's your nickname for Sir Anthony Dominguez?
7: Well, it depends how he's pitching. Oh. If he's pitching well, it's Sir Anthony. Then he gets bumped down to Mr. Anthony. Then it's just Anthony. Right now, he's like Tony.
5: That's very Yurko-esque. That's something Yurko would do.
8: I like that. I like right? it. Take away his titles. Take away his titles.
5: When he's good, he's Sir Anthony Dominguez. And right now, he's just Tony.
8: And when he's got awful, he's just T.
7: I like that. Oh, add another boy. One. Now, you know what? He's T.
8: When he's got
7: not even
8: awful,
7: Tony.
8: He's T. Doesn't even deserve a Tony. Doesn't even deserve the name. Just T. That's where he's at right now.
5: They got to get that figured out. The draft is tonight. It's tonight and tomorrow, actually. The NBA is spacing it out now over 2 days. Extended version, which seems a little bit unnecessary.
8: Compelling.
5: Okay. The first round is tonight from Barclays Center in Brooklyn. The Bulls are picking fourth.
8: I'm reaching out to my international scout to see if we've got a little European flavor, which I don't think we have.
5: I don't think so.
8: No. Not a lot going on over in Europe.
6: I feel like NIL has changed that a lot.
5: Because
6: because all the players that used to be, not all of them, but it feels like there's a portion of guys who would have played European professional basketball who now are playing in college basketball. Just look at the Illini.
5: They're getting
6: last
5: paid
6: year.
5: Handsomely, right?
8: Oh, you got that right.
5: Yeah. The Bulls made a trade yesterday. They acquired Nick Claxton in a 3-team deal with Brooklyn and Minnesota. They had about a little over $50 million in cap space here, because about $54 million in cap space. They just used up $23 million of it to go to Claxton for this year. They've got about $30 million left.
8: Okay.
5: If any Bulls fan would like to talk about this with us, I'm down for it. I like this move. So far, and I guess this is just, I'm being a sucker maybe again. I'm always willing to give these guys the benefit of the doubt. Start new. Build out the team in your vision. Make it work. Let's see how it works. Maybe I'm being a fool, which wouldn't be the first time. Maybe I'm being a sucker. I like this deal. And the vision here has got to be a young starting center who is very limited. He's not a three-point shooter. Mm-hmm. He's never going to be a great scorer. Listen, for a guy that's 6'11", he's not even a great rebounder. Because
8: he's
5: not
8: a rim
5: big.
8: Protector?
5: Yes.
8: That's what he does.
5: He is a 100% viable rim protector, and then on the other end of the floor, rim runner. That's what he is. He's not going to shoot threes. He doesn't have much offensive game. Again, for a guy that's 6'11", because he needs a few cheeseburgers, he always has,

0: He gets pushed around a little bit. He's not a great rebounder. His career rebounding percentage is like around 15%. That's fine, but when you're 6'11 with a 7'3 wingspan, to me, you should be closer to 18%.
1: You should be cleaning the glass.
0: You know, he was below 15% actually last year.
1: Problem is, when you're a rim protector, sometimes you can't be a rebounder. Because when you go for the block, you take yourself out of position.
0: So, like, here I am pointing out all the negatives, but I like it. He's good because there are some things in his skill set that play in this league that the Bulls, quite frankly, haven't had. They were bottom 10 defensively, again, in defensive rating last year. They're a fringy bottom 10 team the last five seasons in blocks, in defensive rating. You know, they're not a great rim protecting team. They don't have great size and athleticism at that spot. And now you still get a young player who's finished top 10 in his career in defensive player of the year voting once. He's a four-year starter. He's got the ridiculous wingspan. And you're going to pair that potentially with Caleb Wilson tonight, who's another freakishly long, twitchy, athletic guy, another guy with a wingspan over 7 feet. Okay, I'll buy into your vision here, what you're trying to do. They don't have a center. And so absorbing, you know, with about, 40% of their cap, about 40% of their available cap space, absorbing a 26 or 27-year-old 6'11 center with a freakish wingspan that can rim protect and rim run. All right, I'm in. Tell me why I shouldn't be.
1: Well, this team's not ready to win anyway.
0: No, but that's okay.
1: This team is currently in the process of trying to figure out who will stay and who will not stay. So, I mean, with all the room that you had, what did you really give up? What did the Bulls give up?
0: They gave up a player they weren't going to, just to facilitate the deal.
1: A player to be named later.
0: A player that played two games for them last year.
1: Right. So I mean, they got nothing. They absorbed a contract.
0: Yes. Well,
1: they absorbed a contract.
0: They did. Yes, they did. But I think they view him as a very useful, like, part of what they want to try to build here. A front line of Matas, Wilson, and Claxton. That seems pretty good. I'm down for it. Let's see how this goes. Again, I'm always willing to give these guys a chance and say, build it out in your vision. Let's see how you do. So I'm not down on this. I think it was met with some mixed reviews. Some really liked it. Some didn't. Like, all that available cap space and you're putting 40% into a guy that's going to average 12-7. A guy that averages 12-7 that they haven't really had. Like, for everything that Vooch did bring them, there was a great liability with Vooch that never really translated into much winning. And before you say, well, it didn't in Brooklyn either, they were trying to lose games in Brooklyn. They weren't always trying to lose games here. Up until about February, they were trying to win. And what did it really materialize into? They were trying to lose games in Brooklyn. So I don't mind the Claxton deal one bit. I'm more excited about tonight and what's going to happen at 4. And if Caleb Wilson is there, I am going to be excited. I'll read you a few things about Caleb Wilson. I want to play something he said from an interview with Malika Andrews about his personality. I just like this kid. There's everything about him I like so far. And what if he's not there? What if somebody else falls to the Bulls at 4? I don't see this happening. But I think Jack and I disagree about maybe the most polarizing player in this draft and the most polarizing player at the top, and you guys know who I'm talking about. What if he's there at 4? What would you want the Bulls to do? Play or pass? We'll talk about that coming up. 312-332-3776. We'll be right back.
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1: All right, Bulls picking 4th and 15th tonight. Some buzz that maybe they're trying to trade up to get one of the point guards. A lot of point guards, man, in this draft. And they brought a bunch of them in for workouts, apparently, like Kingston Flemings. I love Darius Acuff. Go back to the tournament. I was raving about him. What I saw late in the year from him and in the tournament, I like Darius Acuff from Arkansas a whole heck of a lot. Flemings, Wagler from Illinois, Filon from Alabama. I mean, there's just a bunch of these guys. So will the Bulls sit tight? Will they move up? Are they going for nothing but size? ESPN's latest mock draft has them doing that. I'll get to that in a second. But here are the comps going around about Caleb Wilson. This is Draymond Green talking about what Caleb Wilson could be. in the NBA.
11: I actually think Caleb Wilson may be the most special of the group. So good. And I think he's still clumsy. Like, I think he's still clumsy and can't really walk and chew gum at the same time. And yet he's already that good right now. So if this guy is still clumsy and he's that good right now, what happens when he continues to grow into this body and he ain't clumsy no more? I think Caleb Wilson could potentially be the best player in this draft. Saw people saying like his floor was Paul Millsap, ceiling was Kevin Garnett. No disrespect to KG. KG's probably top three power four we've ever seen in our lifetime. Now, obviously you got to do the work and he ain't going to walk in like this, but the type of talent he is, I actually think his floor is Kevin Garnett. That's your floor. Oh my God. You know how great KG was? That top four? Someone's going to get a great guy, great player, transcendent by default.
1: That's Draymond, and that could be the Bulls tonight. Kevin Garnett is one of my all-time favorite players. Saw him in his prime up close and personal covering the NBA. He was special and spectacular, an anchor. I mean, he's everything you want, especially on the defensive end of the floor. You want to talk about an unbelievable rebounder and versatile defender? He had it, man. He had it and then some. Here's Caleb Wilson talking to Malika Andrews about the Garnett comps that are out there.
12: I think we're kind of different. I also don't like to be compared to Hall of Famers. I feel like that's like respectful to them. Like if I was a Hall of Famer and I won championships, like I don't know if I would be okay with someone calling a guy who has a thing me, but or similar to me. But I mean, I feel like we definitely have similarities. I do things way different than him in some aspects, though. Like, I'm more of a dribbler. I can create for myself a little bit more. And KG was just a dog. Like, I feel like we have a similar mentality and approach towards the game. But I think we have similarities and differences. It's kind of hard for me to come with a comfort for myself, in all honesty.
1: I love his attitude. I like this kid. Like his game a lot. Too bad we didn't get to see him in the tournament because of the injury. All the intel that the people have gathered on him and stuff that we've heard from some people, including Fran Fraschilla, just absolutely rave about the kid. About his makeup, his mentality, his willingness to work, how he is as a teammate, everything. I think he's really got it. So the latest mock from ESPN does have the Bulls taking Caleb Wilson at 4. They write that Wilson took his only pre-draft visit with Chicago, conducting a solo workout last week and spending time with Bulls brass, including newly hired coach Tiago Splitter. The Bulls are thought to be Wilson's preferred landing spot, and the most likely scenario remains he'll be there at 4. While Wilson doesn't have the same body of work as the three prospects projected ahead of him, the leap in productivity he took at North Carolina greatly enhanced how teams view his long-term potential. His exceptional quickness off the floor and improved motor make him a strong bet to be a high-impact NBA player. As a result, most view this pick as one of the lower-pressure spots and expect it to be a relatively simple decision for Chicago. Of course, if he's there, it's a no-brainer. You wanted to get in the top four for this exact reason. So all four of these guys might be really good. I think this guy has a chance to be great. And if he is there for the Bulls at 4, awesome. What if Darren Peterson is there? And I just don't expect that to happen. I'm sorry.
13: Bleh.
1: The juice is going to be worth the squeeze.
13: I mean, Peterson and the guy that's supposed to go fifth is Wagler.
1: Keaton Wagler's projected to go fifth.
13: Acuff is supposed to go later, and the kid from Louisville is supposed to go.
1: There's another one. I didn't even mention Mykal Brown.
13: Right. Yeah. So there you go. You got all those four. You got four guys that you get to choose from. If Peterson slips to 4,
1: if Peterson slips, how do you pass?
13: Well, that's what I'm
14: out of the top four. I would really hope it's not Darren Peterson that falls to them, because if you remember back to when he was playing at Kansas, he is the guy with all the controversy around his hamstring injuries. His ankle issues.
1: He was taking too much creatine, remember?
14: Yeah, supposedly he was cramping in games. He was starting games and coming out. People thought it might have been load management. The coaches denied that, but seemed a little suspicious under some of the circumstances he was coming out. I don't want a guy who at 20 years old, 19 years old, is already dealing with a whole array of soft tissue injuries that caused him to miss more than a third of his team's games in college. I think there are red flags written all over Darren Peterson.
13: A professional agent team already worried about minutes and already worried about how much load he has at the tender young age of 19.
1: You got another Kawhi on your hands?
13: Yeah.
1: But you take Kawhi any day, wouldn't you? Even through all the...
14: If he's as good as Kawhi Leonard, that's a high ceiling.
13: You would have taken Kawhi before he went AWOL on Popovich down there.
1: Yeah, but even after that, he won a championship.
13: With some sort of quad thing. Yeah, but he had to move.
1: He had to move, that's true.
13: He didn't do it for Pop.
1: That's true.
13: He had to leave. He wasn't going to play for Pop for some crazy reason.
1: Man, I think it'd be hard to pass on Peterson if he fell.
14: If he gets there,
1: it's not going to happen. This is like the Ashton Jeanty conversation a couple of years ago with the Bears. Like, where all of us were like, please don't let Ashton Jeanty fall to the Bears because the Bears might take him. Like, I feel like that's what this is happening right now. Like, nobody wants him to fall, but how could you pass if he were there? Now, Jack's laying out his argument, and it's a good argument. The red flags.
15: It really turns me off as well that he only made it public that he wanted to work out for the team with the number one overall pick.
1: It's not that uncommon, though, for those guys.
15: I know, but he spoke on it yesterday.
1: Who'd DeBanza work out for? By the way, are we going with DeBanza or DeBanza?
15: I think it's DeBanza.
1: Is it DeBanza? Okay, I swear I heard it in both ways during the season. I think it's DeBanza.
13: DeBanza.
15: DeBanza. Yeah, we're all saying it the same way.
1: My want is to say DeBanza for some reason. But how many people did he work out?
13: DeBanza.
1: DeBanza. I'm not saying that.
13: See, I mean, we can be dumb if we want to, but let's not do it.
1: Could you pass on Peterson if he were there at 4? 312-332-3776. AJ is in Peterson Park. Where's Peterson Park?
16: Peterson, Pulaski Avenue in Peterson.
1: Nice.
16: Just north of Foster Avenue by South of Skokie.
1: Gotcha. All right, what's going on?
16: Well, first of all, with the whole Draymond thing I listened to, I don't want to hear what analysts say. It's their job to say positive things about prospects, okay? Tell me what I'd love for you if you guys could look up what the reports were for Darko Milicic and Tyson Chandler and Eddie Curry and Tyrus Thomas. Let me see what everyone was saying about
1: them. Yeah, I like Tyrus, yeah. Well, they weren't as they weren't with some of those older names. There wasn't we weren't inundated with it as much, but I hear what you're saying.
16: Right, and so here's what, this, I think the Bulls will take Caleb. But let me share with you what I'd like to see them do. My problem with Caleb is I'm afraid that I think he might get beat up as a skinny guy, and I don't know if I can rely on these kids to dedicate themselves to put in on weight. Too many kids nowadays are motivated by money, and they're not going to tell you that they don't have the passion and they're just using you for money. Now, this might not happen, but what do you think if this were to happen? Let's play the game. What if you found out that the Bulls were to trade down to the 8th, 9th, or 10th pick and ended up with 2 out of the 3 Michigan players, but I don't want the Mara kid. I think he's too soft, he's too lumpy, and he's slow for the NBA game. He's more of a George Mirosign type of guy, not a Jokic. But what if we traded down? If this is a draft where the top 7 players would be top 2 players and late first-round draft picks were going to be lottery picks next year, and it's so strong, let's build some equity because there's about the same 4 or 5 teams that are going to be running the show for the rest of the decade. Let's build up some equity. If you were able to get a first-round draft pick to let another team move up and take Caleb to help them, and we got Luxembourg and Mo Johnson or Mo Williams, and we were able to get a first-rounder, even if we had to give up 5 second-rounders, how would you feel if they traded down and they built that way instead of putting all the pressure on this 19-year-old tall, skinny guy that looks like Luol Deng on stilts?
1: All right, I would not like that, AJ, personally. That's not for me. And it's not Luxembourg, it's Lindenburg, correct? It's not the country of Luxembourg.
13: It's Lindenburg, yeah.
1: It's not Lindenburg,
13: Yaxel.
1: Either.
13: Yaxel.
15: It's not Mo Williams, either. It's not. Moraes Johnson.
1: It's Moraes Johnson.
15: I'm pretty sure that was just a Michigan fan who wants us to draft guys Moraes that he doesn't Johnson. Know.
1: I don't know, but yeah, let's get the names right, at least. I would not be a proponent of that. I would not pass on a talent like Caleb Williams to look at next year. First of all, the tanking rules
14: Caleb
1: are changing. I'm telling you, they're going to draft Caleb Wilson tonight. Colston, Loveland, Colson, Montgomery, Caleb Williams, Caleb Wilson thing is going to be a doozy. Let's hope they're all great. Because they're all trending in very good directions. Excuse me, not Caleb Williams, Caleb Wilson.
13: Football Colston.
1: Football is Colston.
13: Football Colston.
1: Yes, that's right.
13: Baseball Colston.
1: Colson.
13: Yeah, either way, I'm good. You know what I'm saying? That's how I get them. It's the football and the baseball.
15: By the way, DeBanza did not work out for any team.
1: That's what I was saying.
13: AJ,
15: He said he went to dinner with them, and they know what he can do.
1: And they know. So do you really – why is everybody going to crush Peterson for that? That's not that uncommon, you guys. I think it'd be really hard to pass on him if he was there. But I think it's going to work out exactly like a lot of us want it to work out. Like, I think Caleb Wilson has a chance to be pretty special. But I've been wrong before. Jim's in – where is Jimmy? He's on the south side of Roland Park. What's up, buddy?
17: Hey, guys, great show. I just wanted to, maybe not for the Bulls, but I wanted to hear what you guys had to think, what you guys thought about. I've heard a lot about point guards, but I haven't heard anything about Braden Smith from Purdue. And with his passing ability and the way he can score at will when he wants to with that fall-away jumper, I just wanted to hear what you guys think, what team might pick him. I heard he worked out for the Pacers, but I haven't heard much else.
1: I love that kid. I mean, but I don't know what the translation to the NBA is like, Jim. I mean, maybe... Again, he's a guy that just people are going to count out and he'll still carve out a niche for himself in the league. Where's Braden Smith projected to go?
14: Like second round, maybe.
1: I would think. I figure it's got to be in the second round.
14: He's 5'10".
1: Yeah. But
14: he's not going to make an NBA. He's not going to play significant NBA minutes.
1: Here's the thing, though. You know, these second rounders seem to hit at a little bit of a higher frequency than they ever did in the past. The pace and space of the game is in the way it's changed has allowed them to thrive and stick a little bit longer. So maybe he carves out a niche for himself somewhere. But, you know, he's getting lost in the shuffle because it's such an incredibly deep, talented pool of
13: Who's
1: point guards.
13: Who's the kid, DiVincenzo?
1: Dante. Dante's a good player.
13: He's a good player.
1: Like, Dante's carved out a niche for himself. Now, Dante's not 5'10".
13: No.
1: I mean, Dante's got size.
13: Either is Braden Smith.
1: How tall is Braden
13: Smith?
1: 6 foot. 6 foot? Okay. Yeah. Dante's carved out a niche for himself. Remember, nobody thought any of those kids from Villanova would be great NBA players. Jalen, Bridges... Dante, Jalen's pretty great.
13: Said they wouldn't
1: Bridges
13: be great?
1: And Dante have been.
13: Do you know who said they wouldn't be great? The experts.
1: The experts.
13: The experts.
1: And they've all carved out a niche for themselves in this league. And two of them just won a championship. I want to get into the Giannis trade some more here, too. But what would you guys do if Peterson were there at 4? Could you really pass on him? I think that'd be tough. And do you hope it works out exactly the way everybody's predicting? Everybody's been predicting for months the way it's going to work out. Where Boozer. In some order, you know, DeBanza, Boozer, Peterson come off the board, and Caleb Wilson is there for the Bulls taking. 312-332-3776. We'll be right back.
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1: I'm having a pleasant talk with our friend, Mayor Skip Saviano from Elmwood Park. How can you possibly think you've got the best job? I talk sports for a living.
22: All I'm saying, Carmen, is that I get to work with our close-knit community. Great stuff. We're always planning new ways to bond and grow.
1: Well, I'm connecting with the best.
23: As families head into summer travel season, there's one thing many people forget to plan for. What happens if someone gets sick when you're away from home? Joining us now is Dr. Peter McCullough with some smart ways to be prepared before summer begins. Doctor, summer is supposed to be relaxing, but travel can come with surprises. So why is summer a time when families should think ahead medically?
24: Because there's always stress about getting sick on a trip and then ending up in the urgent care.
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7: Giannis is traded to Miami. Pat Riley, this is what he does, you know. 43-win team, not good enough. And he's like, let's just take a disgruntled, we'll take the disgruntled star and we'll kind of figure it out from there. And he's been pretty good at that. I think the Bucks did about as well as they were going to do with this trade. So they get Tyler Hero, who's from Milwaukee. Played his high school basketball in the suburbs of Milwaukee, York. So he's going home. I love Tyler Hero. I think he's terrific. Truncated season last year, but I think he's really, really good. They get Khalil Ware, who's going into his third year, who took a pretty significant step forward from year one to year two. He's a seven-footer with a little bit of range. You'll bank, in this day and age, you'll bank on those traits, right? Seven-footer who can stretch it out a little bit. Jaime Jaquez is another player I absolutely love. Twice in his career, he's been in the top nine in sixth man of the year voting. He was second in sixth man of the year voting a year ago. They got your guy, Jakajonas from Illinois, who I think was close to 40% this year, wasn't he, as a rookie? I believe he was right around 40% from distance.
8: Mm-hmm.
7: And Illini fans know he can do that. So you got four young-ish players with good traits, plus all of the picks, too, including number 13 this year. So the Bucks are going to pick 10th and 13th tonight. They got a pick swap. They got three first-rouners altogether, including the 13th pick tonight. So two additional first-rounders, Yerk. A swap, I think, like in 2030, if I'm not mistaken, maybe 2031, and a second-rounder. That's about as well as the Bucks were going to do. I mean, can you sell that to that fan base? I think you can.
8: Was he there 10 years, 8 years?
7: I think 11. I want to say 11. I'll double check.
8: I mean, that's about the run. You can have a coach for 10. Remember, most guys tell you can coach for 10 years.
7: That's right.
8: Then you got to move on. You got to find a different address.
7: Yeah.
8: One championship, some playoff appearances. That's it.
7: 13 years.
8: Time to go.
7: Yeah.
8: And that's fine. Probably outstayed his welcome for 2 years.
7: That's what it kind of feels like.
8: So good for him. They got something back for a guy who's, what, 32?
7: He'll be 32 in December.
8: 32.
7: He's not going to age as gracefully as other players because he's not a shooter. In fact, Giannis has gotten worse at shooting, if you can believe it. I always thought, man, what's this kid adds a three-point shot? Never happened.
8: Nope.
7: And he's actually, as his career's gone on, he's taken fewer threes and he's missed more of them. He's actually shot worse from distance, so that never materialized. He is a bull in a china shop, and it's not going to age as gracefully.
8: Has to drive to the lane.
7: I still think he's got a couple of really great years in him. There's probably not five players in the NBA still today better than Giannis. I don't think there are. So, but in 4 years from now, when he's 36, you know, what does that exactly look like? I guess Pat Riley's like, I'll deal with it then. I'll deal with it 4 years from now. Pat Riley's pushing 80, I believe. Like, in his mind, it's probably, I'm going to get like three really great years out of Giannis still. I got Giannis and Bam, and I'll figure it out. I got a great coach. I'm sure that's what Pat Riley's thinking. Who won the trade? Clearly the best player is Giannis. Clearly. Does he elevate Miami from a 43-win team to a 53-win team with no shooting? Who shoots the ball?

0: call in Miami now. I'll hang up and wait for the answer.
1: First of all, I feel like they Bobby Portis.
0: I guess you're right. Bobby Portis is going, in fairness, Yurko's right. Bobby is going with him.
1: Bobby Portis.
0: I guess Bobby's shooting threes.
1: Three-pointers.
0: The traded hero, the traded Jakaciotis. Ware will shoot a little bit. Not a lot, but a little bit. Like, who won the trade?
1: Whoever gets the best player is usually the team that's going to win the trade.
0: Yeah.
2: I think I disagree here.
1: But it's a restart for Milwaukee. It is a definite who, deep breath, Greek freak. Are you going to send his brother away too?
0: I'm sure his brother will end up down there.
1: Or is his brother already done?
0: No, I think like he has to end up down there.
3: Miami's got to win. They just traded away three first-round picks and all their young players.
0: And like
3: they have to win in the next few years to make this trade a win for them.
0: Like three kind of intriguing young players, not to mention here, I wouldn't call Hero young anymore, but he's a terrific player. Like he's a really good scorer in this league when he's healthy, when he's on the floor, Tyler Hero. And it's not like he's an old man either, but I wouldn't say he's one of their younger players. The other three are intriguing and younger. Yeah, they have to win now. 312-332 ESPN. If you guys have a thought, draft stuff tonight. The Bulls getting Nick Claxton. I see what they're going for. I like it. So far, so good. Hopefully, it all works. Long way before we know. I think a lot of us are excited about Caleb Wilson tonight. And if that's the plan for the Bulls, it sure feels like it's going to be if he's there. Plus, we got a list coming up and the brunch rush during the 10 o'clock hour. It's Carmen and York back in 2 minutes.
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10: 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But this summer, during the FIFA World Cup, it's an invitation, America. Never watched soccer before? Perfect. Think a corner kick is a karate move? Sure, why not? Prefer sports where players can use their hands? Me too. Just here for the snacks? Now we're talking. 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We're undefeated. 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
11: Sam with a base hit into center. One run in. Here comes Peters. Say, they win it.
12: Cleveland's challenging the whole thing.
11: The ball game is over.
0: I love Cleveland is challenging the whole thing. That was fantastic. We're just going to challenge it all. The whole thing is going to get challenged. Yeah. White Sox win. Free cannoli for everybody. Sam Antonacci. I don't know where you're going to get those free cannolis.
1: How come that's never happened?
0: I'm telling you.
1: I'll bring cannolis in tomorrow.
0: somebody's got to step up and do this. You got to get some bakery.
1: I'll bring him in tomorrow.
0: Get Jim Graziano. Get somebody over there at D'Amato. Somebody's got to come up here. Play somebody on Taylor Street. Conte di Savoy. Somebody's got to step up and be like, yo, could it? Antonacci walks it off free cannolis until noon the next day.
1: I'll bring him tomorrow.
0: Where are you going to stop?
1: Don't worry.
0: You got a spot?
1: I got a spot. I got a place.
0: All right.
1: Yeah.
0: Okay.
1: I get it for you.
0: You got a place in mind?
1: It's good. It's good.
0: Leave the gun.
1: Yeah.
0: Take the cannolis.
1: Take the cannolis.
0: Leave the Antonacci. Let's go. Speaking of leave the gun, take the cannolis, you know, Godfather is on the list at 25. Jack watched another movie last night. He'll give a review a little bit later. He watched Swingers.
1: Because they were swinging. Just an initial thought. One word.
0: One word, Jack.
1: Initial thought. Like you're playing Password.
3: Hmm. Only one word? This is tough.
1: One word. Find it.
3: Different.
1: Okay.
0: Different. All right.
1: Different. I don't know what that's going to lead to, but yeah, it's different. Thank you.
0: Antonacci was the hero last night, jumping all over that first pitch he saw. White Sox are like the cardiac kids sometimes. The closing stuff we talked about early in the game is they got to figure that out. And if that's you go out in the trade market and try to bolster the back end of your bullpen, if they transition Taylor there at some point, he's kind of struggled his last couple outings himself. Sir Anthony Dominguez is way too much of a high wire act right now for my liking. Love this team. Love the fact that they keep winning, that they're relevant, and then some in June. But, man, oh, man, now we're getting into all these games start to matter and mean a lot and on nights where it doesn't go your way. And it didn't in the eighth and ninth inning until the rally. It's like, holy cow, I can't believe how into it I am. But that's life as a fan. Even when you don't expect to have much anticipate, you know, even when you don't expect games to be meaningful. When they start becoming meaningful and you're like, ah, whatever happens is gravy. Yeah, you could say that, but I was going nuts last night watching the end of that game. By the way, I said Pat Riley's pushing 80. Pat Riley's 81.
1: 81.
0: He turned 81 in March.
1: He looks great.
0: Is he a young 81?
1: Yeah.
0: Is there such a thing?
1: Virile. He's virile.
0: Yeah?
1: Yeah.
0: I mean, he still looks pretty good, doesn't he?
1: He does, Carm.
0: You know, I guess living in Florida will do that to you.
1: Yeah.
0: No state tax. That's the good life.
1: Good life.
0: A lot of sun, palm trees, right?
1: The water, get that salt water in you.
0: Salt water, good fresh fish, good food.
1: Fresh fish all the time, dude.
0: Latin flair. There's nothing not to love about Miami.
1: Yeah.
0: Speaking of which.
1: What are those fancy drinks you like to drink?
0: Cortados?
1: No, caipirinhas. Drinks.
0: Caipirinhas?
1: That's
0: Brazilian.
1: That's Brazilian?
0: Yeah. I'm sure you can get a good one in Miami.
1: Feels like it's a nice little flair, you know?
0: Yeah, well, sure.
1: I'm sure you can get one.
0: Sure, it's Brazilian.
1: You had to.
0: Yes.
1: Yeah. Caipirinhas?
0: Caipirinhas.
1: Is them Cuban? Them ain't Cubans, though?
0: No.
1: What do Cubans drink?
0: Cuba Libre, I think. Just,
1: boom!
0: Right?
1: Cuba Libre is what I was thinking.
0: That's just rum and Coke, though.
1: That's all it is?
0: That's Cuba Libre is rum and Coke.
1: Ooh, no wonder I drink it all the time.
0: That's exactly right, yeah.
1: Pirates knew what the hell they were doing, man.
0: They did. There's nothing to not love about Miami, I'm telling you.
1: It's beautiful.
0: Speaking of which, our ESPN Chicago video stream this week is brought to you by True Fan Travel. 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Just scan it right there, and you could go down for Bears Dolphins. I'd like to get down to Miami for that weekend, Yerk. I think I might do that. I think I might sneak in hoodies.
1: I thought we were going. What happened?
0: Cap and hoodie are going.
1: Yeah.
0: I might sneak in hoodies, suitcase.
1: I heard Cap and hoodie were going. I said, what happened to us?
0: I don't know the answer to that, buddy. I might go. I might try to go because that's a trip in December.
1: Yeah. December
0: 13th. Holidays in Miami where it's warm and everything's still green. You could sit, you know, you sit outside still. Have a nice pastelito and a Cuban coffee.
1: It's a nooner.
0: It's a nooner.
1: Head down to Versailles.
0: I'm there for that weekend. Let's go.
1: Get yourself a little bit of, what's my favorite dish I like to
0: Ropa
1: make?
0: Vieja.
1: Ropa Vieja.
0: Let's freaking go. 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All right, do you want to spin? What do you guys want to do? Want to spin the wheel?
3: Let's do it. Let's spin a wheel.
0: Let's do a list.
1: I'm not happy, Carm.
0: Why are you not happy?
1: We're not on the trip.
0: Well, talk to the powers that be about that one, buddy. I don't know what to tell you.
1: I'm not happy.
0: That is going to be a good trip. All right, what did we land on today?
3: We landed on 85. 18.
0: Whoa, we already did 85, didn't we? I thought we already had Cole Kmet.
1: We're going to find out.
3: We didn't have 85.
0: Well, I could have swore we said, hey, Cole Kmet.
2: It's a bad take.
3: No.
1: It's a bad take.
0: All right.
3: We didn't do 85. We would have remembered had we done 85. No, we would have remembered this.
1: What is it?
3: This is Taylor Swift Things.
1: Oh, boy.
0: Yeah, we would have remembered that.
1: Yeah.
0: Taylor Swift Things.
1: Well, we're talking about.
0: Nobody cares.
1: Well, you talk about drawing the crappiest one you could probably draw. Taylor Swift Things. Oh, boy.
0: Yikes. I mean, what are impressed. I don't know if I know a lot of Taylor Swift. I mean, I know her songs, some of them.
1: She did have some great songs
3: early on.
1: She's
3: got a lot of things that you can do.
0: Like, what are her things?
3: Oh, there's old Taylor. There's new Taylor. You can go there.
0: I like
3: Travis Kelce.
1: Old Taylor is better.
0: Yeah, Travis. Oh, see, I like new Taylor. I like the... She's...
3: Interesting.
0: I don't know. I'm not sure which direction to go here. I don't know. The problem is I know a lot of her songs, but I don't know the names of them.
3: Well, sing them, and then we'll try to identify them for you. Go ahead.
1: Sing them, Carm. Give us a few bars.
3: You got it.
1: Give us a few bars. No, you're not going to sing for us.
3: She's the biggest star in the world right now.
0: I know she is, but
1: she's got to have five things you know about her. I'm just trying to figure it all out.
0: Like an old cardigan. There's my. Isn't that a song? Cardigan. Isn't that one?
1: I think you're right.
0: Do I have that?
1: I think it's Carpenter.
3: I don't know about that.
1: What?
3: Maybe. Probably.
1: It's Carpenter you got going on there.
0: No, Cardigan is a.
1: I'm talking about Karen Carpenter.
0: Cardigan, song by Taylor Swift. Yes, of course.
1: Never heard it.
0: Yes, you have. Stop it.
3: Does Travis Kelce make your guys' list?
0: Yeah.
3: Oh, this is a good one.
0: This is
3: Bad Blood.
0: Bad Blood. I know these songs.
3: No, wait. No, it's not.
0: Oh, it's not? I never know the names. It's... Hold on. I'll tell you what it is. Hold on. Lover? No. Hold on.
3: Lover?
0: I know the song. I just don't know the names. I know it. Wait. When I hear... Hold on. I don't know. What is it called? Down in flames. Flames.
3: No, well, yeah, that's one of the lines.
0: Up in flames. Lover. It's Lover.
1: Nope. Right here. It's coming up.
3: Oh, blank space.
1: Blank space. Only took you guys like 30 guesses.
0: Blank space.
3: We knew it the entire time.
0: I don't know. All right.
3: This is brutal.
0: I don't even know how this made the
3: list. Who even put this on here?
0: I don't know. Did Hannah put this on there?
3: No.
1: Couldn't have been Clint Eastwood, right? Couldn't have been the great Clint Eastwood.
0: I mean, really, why can't we do Clint Eastwood things?
1: Taylor Swift.
3: We can switch it.
0: No, we can't switch it.
3: The one next to it, too, is a phenomenal one.
0: Is it really?
3: 84, 84 is great.
0: Oh, boy.
3: 86 is great. Can I just tell you what 86 would have been?
0: No, save it. We want to be surprised when we get to it. Hopefully we'll land on it. I really don't know. I'm out. I'm out on this one.
13: I'm scrolling through her ex-boyfriends.
3: Oh, that's a way to do it. That's a way to do it. All right, I'm ready.
0: Really?
3: I think.
0: I just got to look up some songs.
3: I like old Taylor, so I'm saying old Taylor.
0: Old Taylor, all right.
3: I don't like when she had this whole new Taylor thing.
0: All right.
3: So I'm going old Taylor. Number four, her Knicks fandom.
0: Is that, like, legit?
3: I don't know.
0: Monica McNutt says she's not a Knicks fan.
3: Well, that's why I kind of like it. I like the controversy around it.
0: All right.
1: I like the controversy. All right,
0: Knicks fandom, okay.
3: Number three, I'll go with Travis Kelce. Tight end, Kansas City Chiefs. It's her boyfriend.
0: Yeah.
3: Pretty widely publicized.
0: Oh, really?
3: Yeah.
0: It's her fiance. not her boyfriend.
3: Oh, you're right. It is her fiance.
0: That's her fiance. That's her fiance.
3: Did you get a wedding invite?
13: Mm-mm. No, you didn't. You're only going to bring like 50 bucks.
0: I mean, really, you'd go and you'd bring 100 bucks with you. Good luck getting on that one, on that list. 50 bucks.
3: Number two, I want the Katy Perry beef. Because her and Katy Perry don't like each other.
0: That's a good one. I'm always here for star beef, right?
3: I'm not, I used to like Katy Perry a lot.
0: Celebrity beef?
3: Then when she was on American Idol, I wasn't as big of a fan, so I'm going to go with the Taylor Swift Katy Perry beef.
0: All right.
3: And then number one, the song, You Belong With Me.
0: Terrible, Jack. It's terrible.
3: That's the song.
0: I mean, the way you said it, though, it's just terrible.
3: That was perfect. What are we talking about?
0: I don't know. All right, I'm just going to, like, rip through this here, I guess, because I don't
2: Give
0: really know.
2: Give me some time to not rip through this.
0: Yeah. I don't know what else she does. Has she been in any movies? Not other than her concert. Like, is she...
13: She made a movie out of her own concert?
0: Well, yeah.
13: Oh, great.
2: Yeah, she did do that.
0: That's on my list, actually. But is she like, I don't know. I don't know. All right. I'm going to go.
2: Just try.
0: All right. This is terrible. Number five, Travis. That's her fiance. Number four, I like that she's got a song in the new Toy Story movie. Number three, her relationship with Andy Reid. We know Andy Reid. Taylor knows Andy Reid. Yeah. Did you know that?
2: I didn't know that.
0: Yeah, because the old man
2: knew
0: and Andy
2: we
0: knew
2: Andy Reid.
0: Oh, yeah. She knows Andy. The old man knows Andy.
2: Oh, I didn't know that.
3: Do you think
2: that.
3: Andy could book her for
0: I
3: us?
0: I don't think so.
2: I don't think he'd do that at all.
0: Number
2: tell me to go. As a matter of fact, he'd get on the phone. So, Yerk, I love you. You know that. Love you and your brother. He says no.
0: Yeah, he'd say
2: it's
0: no.
2: It's not what we're doing.
0: Number two, that song Lover, even though I can't identify it. And number one, when the movie came out, I watched it with my daughter. That was fun because she was going through her Taylor phase at that point. My daughter quickly moved on from Taylor. It's not as big of a thing anymore, believe it or not, for 12-year-olds.
2: I had 2012 Taylor Swift.
0: You had like 14
2: years ago. I had the original Taylor Swift.
0: The original run.
2: I went and saw the Red Tour. That's when she was at Soldier Field. That's when tickets were much less expensive and the great Ed Sheeran opened up.
0: Like two summers ago when it went nuts and my daughter was 10. Like that was, they were in their Taylor phase. That was fun. But they went through it. They don't talk about Taylor much anymore.
2: Yeah.
0: I don't know why.
2: Well, that's fine. They moved on. That's all.
0: They moved on. There you go. There's my list.
2: All right. You got it all?
0: I got nothing.
2: All right. Great. Number five on this list. She had some early support by Toby Keith and the label Big Machine, which I think recorded one of her first albums. And she does talk about, you know, Toby Keith has passed. She did talk a little bit about how, you know, he helped her out early on and kind of gave her some advice early on. Four, she's a songwriter. She writes a lot of her own
0: songs.
2: She
0: writes her stuff.
2: Yeah,
0: yeah,
2: she does a lot of that by, you know, by herself. Number three, a savvy move by the young lady when she re-recorded her own hits to undermine the label and the people that had bought the rights to her music. She recorded them by re-recorded them by herself, and those are hers, which in essence kind of made the other ones less valuable.
0: You know a lot about Taylor.
2: Well, I mean,
0: that's impressive.
2: You know, at some point, she's a good kid's a fan. I saw her. She opened for Tim McGraw and Faith Hill twice when she was young. At the United Center, she actually had to play for like an hour because Tim McGraw and Faith Hill played a charity concert. Like after their concert, they go to a local place and they play a charity concert where they raise a ton of money for charity. And they must have got a little looped up that night into the morning.
0: Oh, wow.
2: And did not make it for, you know.
0: Is that right?
2: Sound check and or the beginning of their damn concert. And this poor girl was singing her own songs twice again because she had so few of them.
3: Did you know she has a song named Tim McGraw?
2: Yeah, she sang it for him one day on the radio down in Nashville. Yes.
0: Did not know that.
2: Secondly, the one song that I like, Romeo Save Me.
0: Romeo Save Me.
2: Romeo Save Me. Yeah, you know the song. You can sing it. But that's my top five.
3: Yeah, you got it exactly right.
2: Of Taylor Swift and...
0: That's a heck of a list, Yerko.
2: Yeah, like I said, about 14, 15 years ago, a fan of hers.
0: That's really good.
3: See you, Yerk.
2: And now she opens her mouth and gives me political thoughts, and then she's just dismissed summarily.
0: All right.
2: That's the way the world works. I used to know this whole song. This whole song I used to know. And then there's another song on that Red album called The Lucky One. It's Lucky.
1: And it's I like the way she sings that song.
0: Aiden?
13: Yeah. Number five is Love Story. That's the same song as Yurko. I don't know what he called it, but
1: I called it Romeo Save Me.
13: Yeah, same thing. Love Story. Essentially. That's number five.
0: Oh, it's not called Romeo Save Me? Oh, it's called Love Story. It's
1: Love Story. I called it Romeo Save Me.
0: All right, got it.
13: There was a lyric. You were close. Number four, You Belong With Me. Another old.
0: You Belong With Me, right?
13: Sure. Yeah.
0: Yeah, got it.
13: I think
0: it.
13: That's.
14: I'm in the bleachers.
13: That's it. Yurko's got it.
3: Close that's enough. The one I sing.
14: I'm in the bleachers.
3: Yeah.
0: Close enough.
13: Number four was a duet with Tim McGraw, Highway Don't Care. Good song. Number four, another duet with Chris Stapleton, I Bet You Think About Me.
1: Jeez, nothing but songs, huh?
0: That's all right.
13: Number one is, bear with me here for a sec. In 2024... the White Sox were on the brink of tying the longest losing streak in American League history at 22.
1: Sing a song about
13: they were visiting the Oakland Athletics. They played the song 22 while introducing the Sox starting lineups, and the Sox won and didn't snap the record.
0: I'm pretty
13: good,
0: Aiden.
13: So we can name Taylor Swift not breaking the AL record.
0: Remember that.
13: I remember I had to look it up, but I knew there was some connection to the Sox.
0: All right, that's pretty good. All right, there you go. That's not one
1: that's
0: of our favorite
1: That's the toughest list ever, and we'll call nobody to give us anything after this.
0: I thought Yurko's was the best, though. I got to be honest. That was some, you pulled
3: you
0: some.
3: You know a lot about Taylor Swift,
0: yeah, you pulled
3: Yurko.
0: Some impressive stuff out of there.
1: Well, you know, she probably had a little hankering for the good kid at some point.
0: I doubt
1: in life.
0: It, but.
1: She's only human. You know, one of Kelsey's great grandparents has the name Yurkovich, the surname Yurkovich.
0: Is that right?
1: Oh yeah.
0: The little Croatian lineage over there.
1: Oh yeah.
0: Nice.
1: That's the way it works, kid.
0: Nice. Tomorrow,
1: only the best.
0: Tomorrow we'll bounce back with a better list. We've got to.
1: We have to.
0: It's carbon
1: it can't get worse than
0: no,
1: what we did
0: can't
1: today.
0: Get worse than that.
1: It cannot get worse.
0: We'll be right back.
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2: White Sox back in action tonight after a thrilling game last night. High wire act with Dominguez. They got it done, though. Another one-run win. Tied with Cleveland atop the division. They got to face Parker Messick tonight. He's been terrific, the young rookie left-hander. Sean Burke was great his last time out. He'll go for the White Sox. 6 o'clock pregame, 6:40 first pitch here on your home for White Sox baseball. After Waddle and Sylvie, who are going to get you home. Rich Eisen is up at noon. Jack's going to give you a review of Swingers coming up here. We got a brunch rush as well. You know, we didn't talk about it yesterday. The news over the weekend about the Bears moving to McCook. That's the latest now. Of course, that's not really true, but the lovely
3: We've done this, right? We've done this a number of different times.
2: The lovely little hamlet of McCook.
3: McCook, a filled-in quarry.
2: Apparently, they, like, drove up to Hallis and just knocked on the door.
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2: Listen.
3: To Kevin Warren and to George McCloskey.
2: I'm up for this one because what I'll do is I'll run shuttles from my house in the morning. I live 4 miles from the site of the stadium. Cap and Hoodie were joking about it yesterday. And Cap wasn't quite sure where McCook was. He thought it was down by Frankfurt. Yeah. Hoodie said, Carmen lives right by McCook. My son's baseball field that we play, our home field, is in McCook.
3: The lovely hamlet.
2: The lovely hamlet.
3: It's a hamlet. You can really call McCook a hamlet.
2: Yes.
3: Less than 1,000 residents?
2: It's less than 500 residents.
3: Less than 500 residents, yes, in McCook.
2: And they're going to build a Bear Stadium. Yeah. I'm going to run shuttles. You park at my house.
3: Yeah.
2: I'll give you a breakfast sandwich.
3: Breakfast, lunch, and dinner.
2: And I'll run you over there. $100. Sounds like a good deal to me.
3: Sounds like a great deal to me.
2: That's parking?
3: That's what they're charging in New Jersey.
2: Listen.
3: To get all the fans there. That's right. $100.
2: $100. You parking?
4: Cash.
2: $100 cash. Parking, a breakfast sandwich.
3: Mm-hmm.
2: And I'll take you over there, and then because it's 4 miles.
3: Yeah, it's right down the street from you.
2: You know what I should get? I should get one of those bikes and just pedal people back and forth.
3: You know what the more
5: those things seem. I don't know.
2: Is that a mess?
3: You'd shove a rickshaw.
2: That's what I was going to do. Yeah. I'd get like a motorized one or something.
3: Yeah, you don't need one. You can sit there and you will hoof it.
2: That would take a while. You can hoof it. 4 miles there, 4 miles back.
3: You'd be in great shape.
2: Yeah, that's true.
3: Just imagine what kind of shape you're going to be in. Yeah. The better plan is the one down on Southworks.
2: Where's that one going?
3: That's one along the lake.
2: They're still trying to figure out where they're going to build this
3: south of South
2: stadium.
3: Shore. So you're looking probably at about 87th Street.
2: Yeah.
3: Where the old Southworks were. They tore it all down. They got trees growing out there. It's just kind of like a natural area. Again, not toxic in Illinois. Former steel mill that had everything going into the ground.
2: It's only a slag in Indiana.
3: It's only slag in Indiana, not in Illinois.
2: Yeah.
3: But if you take a look, it's right on the lake. Mm. I mean, it looks out over. They've got a road that runs down there that attaches to the east side over there. It's a nice little trip. I've been on that road when I'm trying to curry comb the countryside to get into work when traffic's all jacked up or there's an accident, a manure spitter, you know, jackknifes up on the toll road. Then you got to get off and you got to curry, you know, you got to find a way to get in.
2: Yeah.
3: So I've been on that road. It's nice. It's got open spaces over there. They tried to do a concert out there. Remember that? They were doing concerts out there in that open area out there.
2: I don't remember.
3: Did. And I don't know if it was the Dave Matthews Band that played out there.
2: Did they banish him from the city after they dumped the crapper?
3: They didn't mind. He urinated on the Southworks site. Exactly. They didn't care.
2: Yeah.
3: You know, at that point. Because, I mean, theoretically, that would be improvement over the non-slag that would be in Illinois.
2: Of course.
3: As opposed to Indiana. Yeah. But to me, that's a viable site.
2: We're still
3: and the guy, in, I think it's the 23rd District, if I'm not mistaken, the representative there talked about it. It's got room. It's got everything you need. It's actually a
2: pretty good site.
3: Pretty good site, but it's on the south side of Chicago.
2: The McCook site doesn't have much room, as far as I can tell.
3: Wow. And what are you building on? A filled-in
2: I guess
3: quarry?
2: One of the old quarries. It's all quarries over there. Like Vulcan.
3: How wonderfully stable that is.
2: You know what's got the space?

0: for everything they want to do? Arlington Heights.
1: Yeah. Well, that's why. It's still still either Hammond or Arlington Heights. That's it.
2: I just find it funny that there's cities and towns just going up and knocking on the door. Hey, you guys want to come here? We should start doing that. Let's find some land.
1: I'm still trying to figure out why Thaddeus Jones and Calumet City hasn't come down the pipeline.
0: I don't know.
1: We got River Oaks West and River Oaks. They're not going anywhere. I don't know if anybody's seen what happened to Ford City Mall.
0: I saw.
1: Or any other mall that might have been in existence over the course of a lifetime.
0: Pretty much all malls.
1: Besides Oak Brook.
0: Well, Oak Brook's like an outdoor mall, so it survives.
1: Orland Park's got a nice little mall, too.
0: Do they?
1: Yeah.
0: You know, Woodfield survives because it's sort of unique. It's huge. It's sprawl. But, like, most of the malls are just all, like, there aren't, a lot of them are run down, vacant.
1: Well, I mean, you know, Sears has left. You know, the Sears was the big store out by us. Macy's was a big store. When I grew up in Calumet City, that's who was there.
0: Macy's, yeah. Marshall Field back then.
1: Yeah, those stores are not as once mighty as they were before. And, you know, your Contempo casuals aren't exactly coming out of the closet to open back up anymore. What is that, 21, Journey 21? What was that, Forever 21?
0: Forever 21.
1: Yeah. Forever, never 21, because they're all gone. I mean, that site right there in Calumet City, with the Southland projects they got going on down there, Napoleon Harris is the rep down there.
0: That's right.
1: So,
0: Former NFL player.
1: Yeah. Wash it, wax it, and burn it down. The mall. Let's bring it in. Let's get it. We need some excavation. Dun, dun, dun, dun. They missed the boat on that. Calumet City would have been the perfect home. The perfect home for this thing.
0: You realize, like, the 4th of July is next week, which is kind of scary. But, it's next week.
1: Yeah.
0: The next Saturday.
2: You're right. July. Yeah, I didn't realize.
0: Do you think the Bears are going to announce anything by the 4th of July about where they're going?
3: No shot. Come on.
0: No shot.
3: They've already made an announcement. Their big announcement was the Hammond were moving forward with it. Now it won't be for a while.
0: It'll be months. But
1: that was a non-announcement announcement.
0: Exactly.
1: Do you understand what that was?
0: You didn't really announce anything.
1: You didn't announce anything. That's a non-announcement announcement. Back to the Watergate non-denial.
0: That's right.
1: Oh, it's a non-denial. Jason Robards.
3: But we're not going to get anything except for non-announcement announcements until... Until they put a shovel in the ground, and they're not putting a shovel in the ground anytime soon.
1: A non-announcement announcement until the state of Illinois tries to match what they're doing in Indiana. That's it. Because the fact that they haven't gone over and they're not doing anything in Northwest Indiana does not bode well. You know, I said it was 85-15, 75-15.
0: Right.
1: It's 51-49. 51% in Indiana, 49% here.
0: So like they said that, but what have they done?
1: Ultimately, Victor will be happy.
0: Yes, Victor will be happy. Listener Victor.
1: Ultimately, Victor will be able to go to Arlington Heights. He still won't be happy because he wants it here.
0: He wants it in the city?
1: He wants it in the city.
4: Keep
1: and he doesn't
4: Chicago
1: want
4: to go out of your mouth.
1: Yeah. And he doesn't want to pay PSLs either.
0: I don't blame him. I wouldn't want to pay
1: PSLs. Well, the only way not to pay PSLs is not to have tickets.
0: That's right. What actionable thing?
1: I don't want to lecture people.
0: What actionable thing have they done since they made that announcement?
1: Nothing.
0: That's been a couple of weeks already, right?
1: Nothing.
0: It's been like
1: They've
0: 3 weeks. What actionable thing have they done? We're going to move forward. What have you done?
2: Are we just going to get an open letter again 2 hours before the opener last year?
0: God, just so Kevin Warren can be like, hey, remember me.
2: Yeah.
0: Don't forget about me.
3: Do you know what really annoys me?
0: I'm going to get what really sticks in your craw, Jack?
1: What sticks in your craw, Jack?
3: And this, you know the scene where, in Step Brothers?
1: Yeah.
3: Where they wear the tuxedos and it's Seth Rogen. It's the job interview.
1: Yeah.
3: And then they pass gas in the interview and then he goes, you know, now the tuxedos really aren't that funny.
0: That's kind of weird.
3: That's how I view the scene of Kevin Warren in Hard Knocks picking out seats for the new stadium when they were showing him all of the different seat options in Hard Knocks.
0: I don't even remember.
3: And
0: that,
3: he's like, we'll go with these seats. And I think this would work. And they were designing the new stadium.
1: Hey.
3: Yeah, that was cute at the time. But now that there's still no stadium, it's really not that funny anymore.
0: I don't even remember that.
1: Why Hard Knocks is a joke.
0: I know. I mean, like, that was in Hard Knocks?
1: Once the teams got creative control, we had to learn how much they love their players. And I just love Velus Jones.
0: What's the one thing you remember more than anything from Hard Knocks 2 years ago?
1: Velus Jones.
3: DJ Moore going to the ice cream museum.
1: No, and stupid haircut thing with
0: Thank Eberflus. You. It's Matt Eberflus's haircut.
1: Yeah.
2: That's or the Canadian
0: how,
2: guy.
0: That's how lame Hard Knocks is.
1: Yeah.
0: And how lame the Bears version of it was.
1: Or the thought that I wanted that to hear from
0: Matt Eberflus's daughter. We remember Matt Eberflus getting a shave and a haircut.
1: Or that anybody gave a rat's ass what Eberflus's daughters thought about anything.
0: I mean, can you imagine? What was memorable, Dad, about the 2024 season of Hard Knocks? Matt Eberflus had a cool haircut. Carmen and Yurko, we'll be right back.
1: Stunk.
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15: 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Perfect. 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Me too. 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Now we're talking. 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
0: 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Once you're here, you get it. All right, Jack, lots happening. Where are we starting?
3: Let's start with the Miami Heat trade, where they acquired Giannis Antetokounmpo, but they obviously gave up a ton. They gave up Tyler Hero. They gave up Jaime Jaquez.
0: There we go.
3: My bad.
1: You okay?
3: I'm okay. I forgot the pronunciation of the name.
1: Jaime Jaquez.
3: They gave him up.
0: I love him.
3: Does this team finish any better, the Miami Heat, now with Giannis and Bobby Portis, does this team finish any better than fourth in the Eastern Conference next year?
0: Detroit, the Knicks, Celtics? I mean,
1: Philadelphia?
0: Cleveland?
1: Knicks?
0: What about
1: Boston,
0: what about Orlando?
1: Detroit.
0: Like Orlando's good and they got the coach everybody wanted.
1: They're 10th. Mm. Still done with players, Carm.
0: I know. But they've got Paolo.
1: Those are the only 10 teams with winning records. Miami Heat was 10th. Orlando, Charlotte, Philly, Atlanta, Toronto.
0: Do the Pacers get back? The Pacers have, well, they don't
3: have Halliburton.
0: They don't have a pick.
3: Wow,
0: how that backfired on them, holy cow. But, like, they'll have Halliburton. Do they finish any higher than fourth? You got me on this one, Jack.
1: Well, that's a six-position move.
0: I mean, Bam
1: to get
0: them
1: up
0: and
1: into
0: Giannis
1: the top four.
0: Together is,
1: I'll tell you exactly where
0: they're
1: going
0: to be. A lot to handle around the rim.
1: When they get into the playoffs, it'll either be the four or five position for them.
0: Yeah.
1: That's where I think they're going to end up finishing up. Four or five. You know, so it doesn't really make a difference because you got to vault yourself to three to be in that 3-2 slot going into what the final of the Eastern Conference Finals is going to be.
0: Yeah.
1: But I can see them getting the five, maybe four. That would be where I'd put him, right there. In that game, qualifying in the playoffs, second-round matchup with the 4 seed.
3: Man, making a move like that that doesn't make you the best team in the conference, scary.
1: You give a lot away. You gave a lot away, too, which means there's got to be more additions to this team. So we'll see what else they end up doing in free agency.
0: Or who they try to keep. I don't know what their entirety of, like, the situation looks like with their, like, is Norm Powell going to be back? Is Wiggins going to be back? I don't know how that all looks if they're, you know, that's got to be part of their plan to still have some shooting around the two guys that they are going to pair together. There will be a lot for teams to handle across the front line.
1: Bam is still there, right?
0: Yes.
1: Davion Mitchell's still there, right?
0: Yes, but again, I don't know, like, free agent status of all those guys. Of, like, Wiggins, Norm Powell, Mitchell. Yeah, I don't know. They gave up three really good young. They gave up three young promising players and one really good player in Hero, plus a lot of draft.
3: A lot of draft capital. It was three firsts.
0: Three and a swap, right? Three firsts and a swap. So it was a lot. You know, and some people think that Giannis just isn't worth it anymore. And we'll see if Pat Riley was right. I still would. If you made me bet, I think they'd be in the top four, though.
1: Gave away 42.6 points off their roster. 42.6, with Hero being the biggest guy and Jackasonis.
0: Jackasonis.
1: Yeah, Jackasonis being the least amount of guy. And Jaime
0: Jaquez.
1: Jaquez. Junior.
0: Jaime Jaquez Jr.
1: Jaquez Junior.
0: Yes.
1: Okay, keep it simple, keep it consistent, Carm. He was giving him 15.4. So
0: nobody wanted the Bulls to be in on Giannis trade. So,
1: I didn't even see Junior play.
0: They were never going to be able to get him anyways.
1: Yeah.
0: Maybe it's better. Maybe this new version of the Bulls is actually going to be good, you guys.
1: We'll find
0: out. Can we start to believe?
1: Nope.
0: If they draft Wilson tonight?
1: Nope.
0: Can we start to believe?
1: Got to see it first, Carm.
0: With Nick Claxton and
1: Don't believe what's on paper. You got to see it in action.
0: I know.
1: On paper is no good.
0: A front
1: in
0: lineup.
1: Action is good.
0: Wilson, Matas, and Claxton? Hey, that's long.
1: Look at that.
0: Athletic. Some twitchiness, some bounce. Let's go. All right, what else, Jack?
3: JJ, this is from Dan Graziano, and he has a list of overreactions.

0: And he's talking about offseason overreactions. And J.J. McCarthy has started his last game for the Vikings is one of the prompts that he gives. Is that an overreaction to say that J.J. McCarthy has started his last game for the Minnesota Vikings?
1: The only reason I'd say it's maybe an overreaction is because you know how this league is, injuries and things like that, right? I don't think the plan is for them to start J.J. McCarthy. Viking Scott disagrees with us. He's the Viking fan. He should have the read of the room. He's got a bet with us that J.J. McCarthy will be their opening week starter. That
2: we're
1: there's
2: win
1: no
2: that.
1: Way O'Connell wants Kyler Murray to be his quarterback because Kyler Murray is not a true sort of O'Connell pocket passer type of quarterback over 17 weeks. And that, yeah, they brought him there because it cost them nothing. Arizona's eating his contract. I mean, it cost them, what, the league minimum, right, Yurk? Is that what it costs?
2: Yeah.
1: They have to pay the minimum?
3: Yeah.
1: For a veteran.
3: The contract,
1: for,
3: yeah.
1: For a veteran 1. Of his
3: 1.
1: Status.
3: 1.1.
1: It's like 1.2 million.
3: With the guy over, that, like.
1: That's why they did it.
3: Well, how many years she's got in the league? Five?
1: I
3: four?
1: Think,
3: four or five years?
1: Five or six, right?
3: Yeah.
1: So whatever it is, it's like 1.something million dollars is all they have to pay him.
2: Yeah.
1: That's why Minnesota did it. I'm more dubious. I think they did it because they want him to be the starter. I'm not saying it'll work. But it gives O'Connell, at the very least, a talented guy that at times has played like a fringy top 10 quarterback in the league. He hasn't done it for long. He hasn't done it for seasons. I'm just telling you, at times he has. I believe that's their plan, that Kyler Murray is going to be their quarterback. But I wouldn't say that, like, J.J.'s played his last game just because...
0: Graziano says it's an overreaction. I would agree.
1: Yeah, I think it's an overreaction.
0: Plus, Kyler has to stay healthy. Kyler
1: that's
0: has to stay healthy.
1: Like that's kind of what I'm why I'm saying that. So, what else? Does
0: Speaking
1: he have
0: of Minnesota, you see Io signed.
1: Yeah, Io said 5 years.
0: Five years, 112 with the God Wolves. He got his payday, which is good for him.
1: Yes.
0: Part of the reason they shipped out Randall was because they need to pay some of these guys.
1: I think the reason, right? They wouldn't have been able to do that, would they have? Clearing out Randall gives them a bunch of money, gives them a trade exception. And they were able to allocate a bunch of that money to Io. So congrats to Io DeSumo. He was great for them down the stretch. I mean, he really was. And then he got hurt in the playoffs, unfortunately. You didn't see the full...
0: I mean, he was the spark, especially when Edwards was dealing with some injuries, too.
1: Let's not forget he had like a 40-point game in the playoffs, remember? But the injury set him back at the end there. All right, what else?
0: That's it. I have a movie review. Do we want to save that for later? All right, let's do it next.
1: How's that sound? You want to do it next?
0: Let's do it next.
1: Let's do it live.
3: Let's do it live.
1: Jack will review another movie for us coming up next.
4: 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They'll be right back. ESPN Chicago.
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17: 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All right, Jack, where's Swingers Ring?
18: Well, so we have to talk about our previous movies. Of course, Silence of the Lambs continues to be number one. Nobody has topped Silence of the Lambs. Jaws was extremely close and was at number two. If I had to tier it out, there's a big gap between the next, between Jaws and Pulp Fiction.
17: Really?
18: Yeah.
17: You're disrespecting Pulp Fiction.
18: No, I don't think so. I don't think so.
17: I think so.
18: No, I like movies that have a plot. Pulp Fiction did not have a plot, unfortunately. Wow. And it
17: you don't like the non-linear?
18: From point A to point B, it was good. The non-linear makes you think. If it all ties in together, better than Pulp Fiction
19: don't
18: did.
19: Don't make him think.
17: It actually gets you from A to B when you think about the way it starts.
18: Yeah, the topsy-turvy way, somewhat.
17: You don't like that?
18: I did not like it. I didn't like it as much. Caddyshack, number 4. One Flew Over the Cuckoo's Nest, 5. Number 6, Cool Hand Luke. That was very classic. I like that one a lot. Number 8 was Porky's. Number 9, Boondock Saints, which means number 7 is the movie Swingers.
17: Number 7. All
18: Vince
17: right.
18: Vince Vaughn, Jon Favreau. This one was, it was not as

0: raunchy. And I said different because it was not nearly as raunchy as you guys made it out to be.
1: So we made Swingers out to be raunchy?
0: Jericho certainly did.
1: I don't remember that.
0: He kept saying, if you thought the humor in Porky's was going to be was raunchy, wait until you see Swingers. That's what I remember.
1: I don't think so.
0: But that's what I inferred from his statements.
2: I've seen it.
1: I don't think so.
2: Yeah, I've seen it.
1: There's nothing raunchy about Swingers.
0: There was nothing raunchy about Swingers.
1: No.
0: This was one of the best movies I've ever seen at showing how dudes just hang out.
1: Yes.
0: Like
1: that was it.
0: When they're playing video games and he's like, let me have a turn. I haven't had a turn yet.
1: Yes.
0: How many times have we all been in that chair before where we don't get the turn when we're playing video games because we're at a buddy's house and it's not our console? So,
1: and the way they went out and they're, you know, like just the how they try to hit the party scene.
0: When they
1: mimic
0: the Goodfellas one shot scene.
1: No, yeah, they mimic that and they mimic Reservoir Dogs too.
0: Oh, I haven't seen Reservoir Dogs yet.
1: Yeah, you got to see Reservoir Dogs.
0: The Goodfellas, because I watched Goodfellas previously, when that's what started this whole thing off, they talk about the Goodfellas scene earlier.
1: Yes.
0: And that's foreshadowing. It comes back later in the movie.
1: Yes. You like that?
0: That's good.
1: Okay.
0: Foreshadowing.
1: You like
0: good.
1: The trip to Vegas?
0: The trip to Vegas was nice.
1: Vernacular, like we used that so much back in the day. That movie's so old now. And
0: did you really?
1: Oh,
0: where you're like, you're so money.
1: So my God.
0: You used money?
1: Constantly.
0: Did you call?
1: We used to say, who's the big winner? I mean, we used to say that stuff all the time.
0: Yeah, there were some jokes that didn't age well, but you know, that's movies.
1: That's movies. It's 30 years old.
0: And so it was overall pretty good.
1: Pretty good?
0: I mean, there's a gap. I would say if I had to tier it out, 1 and 2, Silence of the Lambs and Jaws are like top tier. S tier, great movies.
1: Boy, I can't believe
0: Pulp Fiction, Caddyshack, One Flew Over the Cuckoo's Nest, Cool Hand Luke are like in that next tier. Mm. Swingers is in a tier of its own, and then Porky's and Boondock Saints were just
1: Swingers is just
0: good.
1: A great guy movie, like you said. It's a great sort of buddy movie. How uncomfortable is the scene when he keeps leaving the message for the girl?
0: Oh, terrible. Just keeps going back. Do you know what was also weird?
1: Just
0: seeing
1: awful.
0: Vince Vaughn that young.
1: Yeah. Both of them.
0: You don't see Jon Favreau in as many movies.
1: No, that's true.
0: So it's not as weird. I mean, I know him from The Avengers, essentially.
1: Yeah.
0: Because he's in that. But Vince Vaughn, you see in a lot of movies.
1: He's just a kid.
0: He's never that young.
1: It's 30 years ago. We need to make him watch Maid next, I feel like, with those two. You should put that on the list and watch Maid.
0: Maid?
1: Maid.
0: How do you spell it? Like a maid? Like no, somebody
1: M-A-D-E.
0: Who cleans?
1: Maid. M-A-D-E. Yeah. Not like
0: Bob movie?
1: Yeah.
0: I mean, that makes sense. That's what they use.
1: A little, it is. It's like not a mob movie, but it's got some mob undertones. How's that? It's the two of them being knuckleheads again. Just different characters in a different way.
0: Same Jon Favreau and
1: Vince Vaughn? Yes.
0: Oh.
1: That's why I said it. The two of them teamed up a couple of years later for Maid. All right, so Swingers, that's not a terrible review. You kind of liked it.
0: I mean, it was good.
1: It's got a bunch of great moments.
0: 7 and up are positive reviews. Porky's and Boondock Saints, I'd say, are the only ones that have so far gotten somewhat negative reviews.
1: I'd say
0: Porky's was neutral. Boondock Saints was atrocious.
1: He hasn't seen The Godfather yet, Yerk, so he doesn't...
0: I'm saving it because everybody says that's going to be one.
1: Well, but he also doesn't fully appreciate Vince Vaughn's line when they're walking through the casino and he says, I'm going to find me a couple of cocktail waitresses and pull me a Fredo. He doesn't get that line.
0: No idea. Right over my head.
1: Yeah. Pull me a Fredo. You have to have seen The Godfather to understand that. But just remember, when you do see The Godfather, just remember, you're going to go, oh, now I get it. That's funny. Now I know what Kermit and Yurko were talking
0: about. So should we go through the movies that are still on the list
1: here? Go ahead. What's next? How about that? Do you know what's going to be next?
0: I don't know what's up next. Training Day's up there, Boogie Nights, Blazing Saddles. I watched the trailer for Blazing Saddles.
1: Yeah.
0: That's going to be atrocious.
1: Yeah. It's
0: Casablanca. Hey, you think Blazing Saddles is good?
2: Yeah.
1: It's funny. I mean, it's funny.
2: It's comedy relief.
3: I don't know if you can tell that a movie is
2: atrocious.
3: It's serious
2: from the trailer.
1: Yeah. It's funny.
0: What else we got? There Will Be Blood, Dog Day Afternoon.
1: Dude, you've got some good ones still.
0: Tombstone, Terminator.
1: Still have There Will Be Blood.
0: Psycho.
2: If he thinks jokes
1: Psycho
2: don't travel well or, you know, don't age well.
1: Oh,
2: Blazing Saddles. And History of the World Part 2.
1: That's not on there, though.
2: Oh,
1: History of the World
2: Saddles.
1: Blazing Saddles is. Charlie Bevan says, can't think of a better hangout movie than Swingers.
0: Yeah, I mean, that was essentially it. That was like, and the scenes were just so, it felt real. Felt like you were there, and you don't get that a lot of time. Like, even when they sit at the bar, that's how me and my friends would sit. It's not some made-up, done-up movie. It's just a bunch of dudes crowding into a booth that's probably too small and shouldn't fit five of them.
1: That's why it's so good.
0: But they're all five in the booth, and the one guy's squeezed in the middle. We've all been there before.
1: We've all been there. That's why it's so good. That's exactly why it's so good. It hits all the right notes. They just took their personal experiences, and they said, let's make a movie out of it, and it's fabulous. All right, we got a bunch of stuff we got to circle back to coming up here, Yerk, including the White Sox and their thrilling win last night. We got the NBA draft tonight. The Bulls have been active, already making a trade. The Giannis blockbuster. There's big PGA Tour news today. Yes, there's big PGA Tour news today. The tour is going to look different in a couple of years. So we'll talk about all that coming up in the final hour. It's Carmen and Yerk until noon. We'll be back in 2 minutes.
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9: 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Pinch homer. Randall Gretchen. It's 3-0. Montgomery takes a half step off that lead. Peters checks his swing. Fair ball! Inside the bag at third and into left. Montgomery to third. Peters with a double. A check swing. Double.
10: You have got to be horning me. Wow.
9: The pitch. Sam with a base hit into center. One run in. Here comes Peters. Safe. They win it.
11: Freeland challenging the whole thing.
1: It's the best.
9: The ball game is over.
1: Glenn and DJ right here, and you're up for the White Sox. I can't get over it. And watching it at the moment, I'm kind of going nuts. I'm like, wait, did the umpire just say Cleveland's challenging the whole thing? That was fantastic.
2: The whole thing.
1: And
11: Cleveland's challenging the whole thing.
2: They like none of it.
1: Challenging the whole thing. This is going to challenge it all. Peters is safe. How about the excuse me double? You don't see many excuse me swing doubles, let's face it. Sometimes you have to be a little lucky. Baseball can be weird.
2: Yep.
1: And they got a little lucky there. The White Sox win an absolute thriller. That is 6 walk-off wins this year for the White Sox. And even though they lost a pair of one-run games over the weekend while getting swept in Detroit, they're still 15-8, Yerk. in one-run games this season. They're tied with Cleveland atop the division. They're three games above 500, and they have six walk-off wins, and last night was another thriller. And all's good except for the back end of the bullpen. That's got us feeling a little uneasy. I think it's got most Sox fans feeling a little uneasy right now. Sir Anthony Dominguez in non-save situations has been virtually untouchable. When the pressure's ramped up and it's a one-run game, and this is often the case, and there's very little room for error, he hasn't been very good. Grant Taylor, I love. He hasn't been particularly sharp his last couple outings either. Maybe the White Sox are on the verge of making a move and tweaking some things. Maybe they move Sir Anthony into a different spot to see if they can't get him going again. Still find him some leverage spots, because I think that's inevitable, just earlier in the game, and try to get him going. I don't know what the long-term plan is. This one doesn't seem sustainable, though, because there's too much of a high-wire act with Dominguez. And you can't be walking guys in one-run games. You just can't.
12: What do you call him?
1: So Aiden's got a bunch of nicknames. So when when he's good, he's Sir Anthony.
12: Yeah.
1: Which is a great name.
12: Oh, yeah, great.
1: It's a very regal, great name. When Sir Anthony Dominguez.
12: Under being good, what is he?
2: Mr. Anthony.
1: Mr.
12: Anthony. And less than that?
2: Anthony.
1: Anthony.
12: Then?
2: Tony.
12: And then?
2: Just T.
1: Last night he was T.
12: He was T.
2: He's been T the last two.
1: I mean,
2: the last few times.
1: Patrick Bailey's got an OPS plus of like 40.
2: Yeah.
1: You know, you're letting Patrick Bailey beat you? You're walking guys.
2: They're just
1: you're
2: not competitive.
1: Non-competitive pitches.
12: Can't have it, Carm.
1: The pitch when Bezzana got second. Teal's putting himself in position because Bezzana's going. You know Bezzana's going.
12: Oh, yeah.
1: And by the way, I think on the TV broadcast, Stoney was pretty critical. Like, Dominguez didn't even look over at him. You got to at least give him a look. You know Bezzana's going. He's got a dozen steals already. He can run. You know he's going. He doesn't even look at him. And as Teal kind of moves himself in a position to hopefully receive it and throw him out at second, because that's the tying run, the pitch is so bad it goes to the backstop, and Bezzana's on third. But just too many non-competitive pitches that can't happen. They got to get that figured out.
2: We've said time in and time out this season, and for many good reasons, how good of a job Will Venable's done with this team. But when you look at the numbers and they're that plain and simple, one guy excels in the closing role in a save situation, and the other guy doesn't, and vice versa.
1: Why don't they want to do it, you think?
2: I don't know.
1: Taylor's too young?
0: I think I have maybe an explanation. I think they like using Grant Taylor in multiple inning situations. And once you make him your established closer, you don't do that as many times. Whether that's the right way to do it or not, I don't know. But he's pitched more than one inning multiple times this year, and they like him.
1: How many of those does he actually have, Jack? Really? Is it that many? You don't see many guys go multiple innings anymore.
0: Yeah, but Grant Taylor does.
1: Has he that many?
2: Not the last few games, because he's been so bad.
0: Well, yeah, that's part of the issue.
1: He hasn't been very good. You just don't see it a lot. Now, the Guardians tried it last night with Smith, right? They tried it. They tried the full six-out save with him, didn't they?
2: Yeah, he went two innings apiece on June 9th and June 14th against the Braves and the Dodgers.
1: That's right, okay. How many more have there been?
2: Before that, one against the Tigers. He's never gone more than just two.
1: No, and of course you wouldn't expect him to.
2: Yeah,
1: he's
2: done
1: it four. You wouldn't expect
0: out of his 29 appearances.
1: He's done it four times?
0: Out of his 29 appearances, though, if you're looking at one-plus innings, 13 of them have been over one inning.
1: It's a little bit, yeah, you're right. It's about half, almost half the time. So they like him in those leverage spots? I don't know how long you can keep doing this with Dominguez, though. It feels like it's too much. You know, maybe he's one like good outing away from righting himself. What if it's a two? What if it's 4-2 tonight and they throw him back out? They probably won't. How many pitches did he throw last night? He threw a lot of pitches. I mean, he had thrown 20 pitches before they had an out last night. That, like, when you're a closer, sorry.
12: You're exhausted at that point.
1: You can't do that.
2: You went a third of an inning, 22 pitches, two earned runs, one strikeout, and I believe three walks.
1: So is he down tonight? I don't know, but like the next time it's 4-2 and they go tonight, do they turn to him and like does one good outing get him going?
0: What about Hudson at closer?
1: I like Hudson, but I think they want him for big lefties in like key leverage spots late. Or am I wrong? Will they try him there?
12: Put the graph up for me.
1: Okay, we're stealing this from our friends if they don't mind us using it. We're giving them credit.
12: Well, we're giving them
1: Chuck
12: credit.
1: Chuck and Ozzie talked about it last night on Chisholm on Chicago Sports Network. They had the graphic up there. The
2: These are high leverage and low leverage situations for T.
1: Right.
2: Sir Anthony Medina.
1: And then I think we have the Grant Taylor too, right?
2: Yeah.
1: We could throw them both up there. You could see them on our YouTube channel, youtube.com/@CarmenYurko. You can also watch on the ESPN Chicago page. 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That game's in December. It's December 13th. 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
2: And I'll give it to you.
1: QR code.
2: I'll give it to you. 18 save appearances and save situations. 6.06 ERA, 1.65 whip, 11 earned runs, is that?
1: Yes.
13: Walks.
2: 11 base on balls, four home runs, .477 opponent slugging.
1: That's a huge
2: and run. Non-save situation for Sir Anthony Dominguez, T. 12 appearances, .77 ERA, .69 whip, four base on balls, one home run, and .189 opponent slug. He obviously does not like the stress situation of saving a game, even if he's gotten saves.
1: The 11 walks are killers here.
2: He doesn't like it.
1: Yeah.
2: So let him pitch where he's most comfortable and move somebody else in that's impervious to the pressure. That's what you have to do. I don't care who it is. Some kids are so young and so stupid, they don't realize there's pressure on them. Find me that guy. Find me the guy that's too young and too stupid to know that there's a ton of pressure on him.
13: Take a look at this one.
1: He's got 5 blown saves, by the way, now this year. And he has been mostly a setup guy in his career. Now, here are the Grant Taylor numbers.
2: Right. And they're oppo.
1: They're oppo.
2: In save situation, there's been 8 appearances. Now, that's a third of the other appearances that he's got. .87 ERA, 1.07 whip, 18 Ks, 1 base on ball, 1 homer.
1: Wow, you love the 1 base on ball.
2: Non-save situation where he's just going out the Cadillac a little bit, 16 appearances, .363 .125 whip, 30 Ks, 9 base on balls, 2 home runs.
1: The 9 walks.
2: The base on balls are killing you.
1: Yeah.
2: You know, but the 30 Ks are still pretty good. The whip, still pretty good, but the ERA just ballooned. It ballooned.
13: Carm, do the last 2 games, and I know a very small sample size in June, does that change your opinion at all of deadline comes around? Does this need to be a strikeout back end of the bullpen pitcher or a starting pitcher?
1: I don't know. It kind of feels like if you can get both.
13: Yeah, but exactly.
1: If you're going to, you know, without going nuts, you don't want to do anything silly to jeopardize your future as much fun as this is and as competitive as they've been this year. Keep that in mind.
13: Yeah.
1: I think that has to be an important part of the Chris Getz calculus come trade deadline. But if you could add both, seemingly ideal. Unless they have a really good in-house option that they're going to turn to at some point, and he'll be nails at the back end of games, and maybe it's Grant Taylor. But those splits, and again, you've got the problem is, and I think someone like within the organization, if we presented that to them, they'd start with the small sample, high variance. Like those are, there's a lot of noise in those numbers. But man, they're pretty compelling when you see that graphic, thanks to Chicago Sports Network. Alex is in South Florida. What's going on, Alex?
14: Hey, guys. Look, as a Sox fan, you hold your breath when that guy comes in.
1: I know.
14: And you put up the graphics. You know, I think 2 things. One, it's a Venable thing. You know, it's the lefty-righty matchup thing. He's obsessed with it. He's one of the biggest guys in the MLB that is obsessed with this lefty-righty matchup, that he will ignore the numbers and just see who matches up, you know, pitcher for batter. And then also, I think you need to look at Dominguez. How many first pitch balls is he throwing in the 9th inning? I mean, every time he comes in, oh, ball, walk, walk. I mean, I think those are the 2 things that you got to look at with this, and I hope Venable changes it going forward.
1: The walks are killers, Alex. I'm so with you. You know, you get 2-0 and you're like, here we go again. You're so right about that. And I feel like more often than not, that's been the case with him. Even in the games he's successfully closed out. But man, when it's 1 run, it's brutal. It's a good point. Gamblin's in Highland, Indiana. What's up, Gamblin?
15: Hey, man. Huge Cubs fan. Huge Cubs fan. But I am so proud of the White Sox right now and what they're doing. And that's it. I just want to leave it at that.
1: All right. Well, thank you very much. Huge Cub fan, but he's very proud of what the White Sox are doing right now. Thank you.
2: Yeah.
1: That's a pleasant individual right there.
2: There's a guy that's...
1: He didn't call the bus balls.
2: No, he's looked at where they're at, and it's a lot better than he expected, and say he's going to sit back and enjoy it. Why not? All right,
1: good. Everybody was enjoying White Sox last night because the Cubs were off. So even the Cub fans were tuned into the ninth inning.
2: When, what'd they have, about 25 at the park last night?
1: 23,000, yeah, just over 23,000.
2: It's nice.
1: Listen, they're getting there.
2: Yeah, I'll take it. It's better than 14, Carm.
1: Yes, it is.
2: At least there's a little bit of an acknowledgement that some good things are happening down on the south side.
1: They had a full house for all those Dodger games.
2: Yeah, I'll take it.
1: You know, first place showdown, maybe you'd like, you know, a little bit north of 25,000. But
2: it's a Monday night.
1: You've got
2: after a busy weekend.
1: You've got to bring us all back in a certain sense, you know.
2: Yeah,
1: Sox fans are jaded by a lot of the last 10 years.
2: Guys may have been partied out a little bit, too, because it was a three-day weekend, believe it or not. Friday, we're off.
1: That's true.
2: So come, Monday, it was like a time to retool, you know, get back at the home and maybe clean the carpets a little bit.
1: Yeah.
2: Mop the floor.
1: Clean the carpets.
2: Clean the toilets. You know what I'm saying?
1: 40 and 37, Yerk. Who could have figured? Cubs and the Sox.
2: I told you.
1: Same record.
2: I told you at one point. I said, I think it might be time to believe, and you were skeptical.
1: Well, like
2: and
1: in
2: it's
1: mid-May,
2: fine.
1: I was still a little bit like,
2: I can understand why you were skeptical, but
1: now we're.
2: I tell you, it was looking good.
1: They're actually pretty good.
2: And I think that's what you like, the fact that they've looked good. They've had to bring young players up. Some have come up, some have gone back down.
1: And they're feisty.
2: Some have gone back down, now they've come back up.
1: They're feisty. They're competitive. They hustle like Antonacci coming through. And
2: wait till the Rock gets here. Chalowski.
1: So Chalowski gets here?
2: Oh, yeah.
13: Dwayne?
1: Do you realize?
2: Yeah, Dwayne Rock Johnson. Yeah.
1: Do you realize Tristan Peters is at 2 wins above replacement at baseball reference?
0: I mean, come on. He didn't throw Tristan him out Peters. Yesterday, but the throw from center field was spot on.
13: It hit the mound.
1: Hit the mound, yeah.
13: That's what kind of killed it. Why do you think we put him on our All-Star ballot?
2: That's right.
1: We did fill out an all. We should fill
2: Has
1: out
2: there been
1: one,
2: an update, so. By the way?
1: Yeah, I don't know.
2: We've been looking
1: Maybe
2: for
1: today.
2: An update. Do we have an update?
1: Because I feel like it was last Tuesday when Nightingale released that. Do they do it once a week?
0: We have an update.
1: Oh, we do? Where's PCA?
0: Still down the list.
1: That's unbelievable.
2: I'm shocked. Shocked, I tell you. I sit here stunned and bewildered.
1: Is that right? Even like in the latest update?
2: Yeah, he's 14th. Still? He's still 14th?
0: Still 14th, I believe.
2: Have we not got any Japanese representation?
1: Well, what would that have to do with PCA?
2: Hold on now. I told you what you need to do if you're going to win this thing is you got to lean on the population from Japan.
1: Right.
2: Because they vote more often.
1: Right, but what is that PCA? PCA is not Japanese, though.
2: But we've got to lean on the Japanese market is what I'm trying to tell you. Do we not have a Japanese player on our team?
1: Sure. Shota.
2: He's got to reach out. They got to reach out to the peoples. The citizenry, and you got to tell them, hey, vote for my guys.
1: Wow.
2: And the Japanese will come out and they'll vote in style.
1: Do you?
2: How many votes to show?
1: Hold on, Jack. Do you have an update for real?
0: We have a serious update.
1: Let's do it on the other side of a quick break. I didn't realize it was updated. I'm stunned that PCA would still be that far down the list.
2: I mean, he's been ripping the cover off the ball.
1: Considering the June he's having. 312-332-3776.
2: Call Sherman
1: and Yerk. We'll be right back.
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1: PCA, I told you this yesterday. Now, the Cubs didn't play, but I'll give you the update here. So since May 22nd, PCA has played 27 games. He's number one at Fangraphs in WAR over that span, 3.2, which is like a good season, let alone that's a month of baseball. It's 27 games. Dylan Dingler is next, York, at 1.8 wins above replacement. So the drop there is just, the gap is so substantial. You know, when you're talking about nearly a win and a half, and then you get, you know, you're going all the way down to like the 125th ranked guy to see, you know, that kind of split. It's really incredible. He is also number one over that span in weighted runs created plus. The closest player is Yordan Alvarez, who's been just tearing it up all year for the Houston Astros. But even that's not particularly close. Let's see. Weighted on base. PCA is number one in weighted on base at 520. Again, Yordan Alvarez is next at 486. PCA is tied for the league lead in home runs over the last month with Nick Kurtz. They each have 11. Buxton, Alvarez, and Hunter Goodman each have 10. It's incredible. So, Jack, where is he? He's telling us he's still
0: 14th.
1: Wow. Man.
0: I mean, it's not even close.
1: That is wild.
0: He's not making the All-Star game as a starter.
2: It's probably a statistical improbability that he makes the comeback via the fan vote.
1: So now he'll make it because he'll be on the team. He just won't be a starter.
0: He's down nearly 350,000 votes.
1: There's no way I can.
0: Over 350,000.
1: I got news for you, buddy. There's no way I can see that graphic. So you're going to have to. I can't see that far. Terrible. Can you see that? I can't see that. The TV's like 8 feet from us, 10 feet from us, maybe 8 feet. Oh, there you go. That's better. So Páez is one.
0: Páez is one with 1.5 million votes.
1: And like Páez has been great, and it's the Dodgers. I get it. Brandon Marsh having a fine year.
0: Let's
1: like
0: put it
1: having
0: this way.
1: A very good
0: Andy
1: year.
0: Páez has almost 1 million more votes than Pete Crow Armstrong.
1: Why do you think that is? It's just because the Dodgers? And Páez has been good from the word go. It took PCA a while. You think
0: Waddle
1: that's
0: and
1: why?
0: Sylvia had the conversation yesterday. people just might not like PCA. I don't, well, I think there's reasons to why they don't. He's very emotional. He shows his emotions on the field. He taunts at times.
1: I mean, he's...

0: been bad.
1: That's name recognition, and he's on the Dodgers. Wood and Walker need more love on that list, too, to be quite honest, for as well as they've played. PCA, same thing. Corbin Carroll. All right, that's crazy. How is this trend looking? Is it about the same as last week? Nothing dramatically shifting? Like, is Vargas about this? Is it all about the same?
2: Yeah, Vargas Murakami is still third.
1: Vargas is at a tough couple of weeks here, too. Vargas has kind of slumped a little bit. So is Colson Montgomery.
0: Moises Ballesteros' name popped up on a list. He's still about a million votes down of making the top two in the designated hitter. It's like Shohei, Kyle Schwarber. Each Shohei is like 2 million something.
1: Yeah, and Schwarber.
0: Schwarber has 1 point something million. And then it's everybody else with like 100,000.
1: Where's Ballesteros? Is he third?
0: Ballesteros is like sixth.
1: Oh, he's sixth. Okay, yeah. Yeah, I mean, that's a no-brainer with those two. How do you leave one of those guys? I mean, some they're going to go, but only one's going to be a starter, right?
0: Yeah, that's correct. One of them's going to start it, unless Shohei winds up starting the game on the mound.
1: By the way, speaking of who do they hate more, Wyndham Clark or PCA, the conversation... Go ahead. Sorry, Jack. Oh, you've got it? You want to play it on video? The conversation really heated up yesterday in different spots about just how unruly the fans were towards Wyndham Clark.
3: Narrative that Wyndham Clark's
1: hold on,
3: not necessarily...
1: Hold on, pause it real quick. First of all, what happened? Oh, okay. Who is this guy? I don't know who he is.
4: He's an announcer.
1: He's an English commentator.
4: English, Irish, whatever he is. Yeah, he's from Europe.
1: Maybe Irish. It does sound Irish.
4: Yeah, and he was on
1: the Golf Channel.
4: Yes.
1: Yesterday. And I like it because, we don't like, to just take a flamethrower to Long Island. It makes me laugh. It made me chuckle. But listen to this this guy talk on the Golf Channel about the way the fans were and the way they continue to be when these events go to some of these more historic, prestigious courses out on Long Island.
3: Narrative that Wyndham Clark's not necessarily a popular guy and that contributes to it. Okay, but...
4: Yeah.
3: And, it's a societal problem. We live in this era. People are kind of gambling on golf. All of that, I get it. But Long Island golf fans are a stain on the game of golf.
4: Wow.
3: That's what we saw at Bethpage. It's what we see every single time we go to Long Island. And this isn't a New York problem, which you hear a lot as well. It doesn't happen at Wingfoot. It doesn't happen at Baltimore's Roll on the other side of the Hudson River. It happens on Long Island every single time. And it's about time the organization... It is regional. Long Island fans are a particularly hardcore bunch. And what we saw at Bethpage last year, I've argued on this show that the PGA of America is supposed to go back to Bethpage in 2033 with the PGA Championship. That should not happen. These people do not deserve a major championship.
1: Those people do not deserve a major championship. Taking them to the woodshed. And he says it's not a New York thing. Wingfoot is not on Long Island. The U.S. Open, I think, is going back to Wingfoot soon, too. They say it doesn't happen there. Baltusrol, I believe, is in New Jersey, right? He said it's on the other side of the Hudson. It's in New Jersey. But it doesn't happen in New Jersey. This is not like a regional thing. It's not a New York fan thing. It's something about Long Island. And they've been historically tough at Bethpage, at Shinnecock. Is this all based on the fact that Wyndham Clark destroyed a couple lockers last year? Okay, I mean, I get it. That's uncalled for. There is no place for that, obviously. Nobody's saying it's okay. Nobody's rationalizing it in any way. You cannot go to a place like Oakmont as a guest, professional or not, and destroy lockers. Now, he apologized. He paid, right? He paid for the repairs, made his reparations, apologized, said how sorry he was. Are the fans supposed to continue to hold that over him? Is it like their responsibility somehow to be the guardians of how dare you do that to Oakmont? Yeah, the guy, it was idiotic. He did a dumb thing. He was humiliated by it and for it. He made his apology. The club, as I understand it, has moved on, right, Yerk? They accepted the damages. Yeah. They accepted the money. Yeah, they said, accepted the apology.
4: Yeah.
1: Like, Oakmont has moved on. The one thing he said in there, too, is about, a lot of this is baked into the gambling aspect of it. And these guys are up close and personal around these golfers now. And you see it on social media constantly because of gambling. And maybe that's part of it. I don't know what it is.
4: They're also a little tough on Rory this week, too.
1: They're always tough on Rory,
4: yeah,
1: I feel
4: so.
1: But this is an American golfer.
4: Yeah.
1: Wyndham Clark is American.
4: He is an American.
1: And I think it was Scott Van Pelt who, listen, Scotty's been around, man. He's worked, Scotty's been around professional golf his whole professional career. I think it was SVP. I

0: I have this right. I think Scotty said he's never, Scott Van Pelt has said he'd never, ever experienced the kind of vitriol towards an American golfer on American soil ever in his life. Why is it? And I like that commentator saying they shouldn't go back there. They have a want to constantly put these events out there. They ignore Chicago. Now, some of that might be our doing, as best as I can understand it. The clubs here, the Chicago Golf Club is never going to deal with the USGA. They have zero desire. Yeah. Same with Butler, because Butler has, let's face it, it's a beautiful golf course. Yeah. It's a kind of a silly, antiquated membership policy at this point, right, but Butler doesn't care.
1: Butler already told him go get bit.
0: Right, they don't care.
1: Told him a long time to go get bit.
0: As silly as it is, that's their prerogative. Like, it's never going to go to Butler. Chicago Golf doesn't want to deal with them. I believe Medina has just moved on from them. Medina will do Ryder Cups and PGAs, and I don't know that
1: President's Cup.
0: The course that we love, where Jimmy won it.
1: Olympia.
0: For some reason, it seems like after 2003, they didn't want to go back because it was too easy. Well, they did that.
1: Yeah, and it wasn't too easy if you look at the finishing scores.
0: That's true.
1: It wasn't too easy at all.
0: I don't know why they've ignored Olympia. I don't know why they... some of it might be just
1: and
0: our
1: again,
0: clubs.
1: That's the USGA has ignored Olympia.
0: Right, the USGA.
1: The PGA Tour hasn't ignored Olympia.
0: No, that's right. I meant the USGA specifically. Forgive me.
1: And
0: yes.
1: They're redoing the North Course again later on this year.
0: But why doesn't the USGA ever look here for golf fans in Chicago? What their idea of Chicago is Aaron Hills? And I don't think Aaron Hills is getting another one.
1: Yeah.
0: Because they did torch that course.
1: Yeah.
0: Brooks Koepka annihilated that golf course. Mm-hmm. For as much as they were bragging about it's the Shinnecock in the Midwest, they went out there and they were like 15 under. Not quite. And I don't mean to disparage Aaron Hills. I've played it. It's a great course. The suburbs of Milwaukee are not Chicago. Sorry. So, we don't get one and they keep sending it out to Long Island
1: if
0: where
1: you're in Wisconsin,
0: a bunch of jerk-offs are...
1: Let's do it this way, Carm. If you're in Wisconsin, it's not Chicago.
0: No.
1: If you're in Indiana... It's not Chicago.
0: Unless the Bears play there.
1: If you're in St. Louis, it's not Chicago.
0: No.
1: If you're in Detroit, it's not Chicago. And if you're in Louisville, it's not Chicago.
0: Thank you.
1: Yeah,
0: Valhalla is not Chicago. Sorry.
2: Keep Chicago out of your mouth.
0: How about bringing it here instead of constantly going to Long Island where you just got the guy said it best. They're a stain on golf fans.
1: Yeah.
0: So get it out of there.
1: I've got it for you here. 2003 U.S. Open. -8 was the winner, Furyk. 67, 66, 67, 72. Leaney, -5. Kenny Perry, Mike Weir, -1. Even for five golfers, Els, Price, Justin Rose, David Toms, and Freddie Jacobson. After that, everybody was in the plus numbers.
0: It got real tough on the weekend, remember?
1: Got real
0: when the wind
1: tough
0: blew
1: on the
0: and the course dried
1: happened?
0: Out.
1: On Wednesday, they cut the rough.
0: They cut the rough. And it rained. Remember Thursday it rained. They cut the rough, and it was a disaster. But it showed its teeth. It's a great golf course. And again, I guess some of it is these clubs their own doing because they just don't want to deal with the USGA. And there's a handful of our most prestigious courses that aren't going to have anything to do with them. But you can't tell me there aren't other venues, other opportunities. It's too bad what happened at COG. The Jemsek families that put so much money, their whole life, into trying to get one there. And I think the players hated the redesign for whatever reason. They always thought COG might get one because they had the land, they had the space.
1: Phil Mickelson,
0: too bad what
1: guy.
0: Happened.
1: Phil Mickelson was the guy that looked at it and said, this is horrific.
0: Yeah, it's too bad.
1: I don't know who made the choices to change whatever they did.
0: It's sad.
1: This is terrible.
0: The Jemsek families tried so hard for so long. It was always the dream of the old man, I think, to try to get a U.S. Open. And it never happened. But stop going to Long Island then. You know, bring it around a little bit. Bring it to Chicago. It hasn't been here in forever. It's crazy. And specifically, we're talking about the U.S. Open and the USGA. Yurko's right. The PGA, luckily, still has some frequent stops.
1: And I think they're coming back at some point.
0: Which is good. It should. All right. There's our little mini rant on golf. I love that guy's stance on it. I don't even know who he is. He's an Irish golf commentator.
1: Imagine. Eamon Lynch is
0: that
1: his name?
0: I don't know who he was. I saw it and I was like, good for that guy.
1: Golf Week or Golf This or Golf That.
0: Golf Now.
1: He's something.
0: Listen, Tyler and Mike Gilligan will talk about it on the golf show this week, too. Why can't the USGA find a... I asked that. I'm going to call in on Saturday morning. Why can't the USGA find a suitable course here in Chicago? It's Carmen and York. We'll be right back.
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0: 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That's the trip, man. That's the best one. You know, the Seattle game's a primetime game, right? That's the Monday nighters. It makes it a little trickier, like when it's a Monday night game. It'd be fun to see a game in Seattle, I will say that. The reigning champs and everything else.
1: Never played in Seattle.
0: You never played in Seattle, huh?
1: I played Seattle.
0: But never in Seattle.
1: But never in Seattle. Never played Washington in Washington.
0: Yeah, which is crazy considering
1: I broke
0: you're in the
1: my
0: conference.
1: Leg the week before we're going to go play.
0: Mm. Yeah.
1: Yeah, the Washington squad.
0: That'd be a fun one. Seattle, that one's in November, but the Bears, Dolphins in December.
1: Ooh.
0: That's the trip. That is the trip.
1: That's Philly, the one.
0: Philly Sids with Carmen in New York. What's up, Sid?
12: Philly.
5: Hey, guys, I am so glad that you brought up the whole Wyndham Clark and the U.S. Open. And, you know, that commentator is 100% right. And I don't care who disagrees with me. If you pay for a ticket, it does not mean that that payment guarantees you the right to be a complete tool when you go to a public event. And anybody who has ever been to a golf event knows what etiquette is like when you go and you play that game. You know what it's like when you play with your buddies. Do they stand behind you when you're getting ready to hit off the tee and start running their mouth? No. They wait until you hit a bad shot, then they bust your chops. Yeah. But still, that crap at a public event, I'm glad he said something, and I really hope that no tour ever goes back there again.
0: There you go. All right, Sid, appreciate it, buddy. Stop going to Long Island. So what would that be? That'd be Shinnecock, Bethpage. What is there another one that they don't play the golf? What's the other famous one out in Southampton, York?
1: Southampton.
0: Is that what it's called? That's the Golf Links of America? Do I have that right?
1: Maybe.
0: Something like that? Yeah. There's another famous one, a real, obviously, ritzy, hoity-toity one. You're on Southampton, for crying out loud. You're in the Hamptons. Waddle would know. Not that Waddle's hoity and toity. He just really knows his golf. That's all I meant. I don't know. Or Tyler would know, probably. But I don't think
12: I wet myself.
0: Yes, I know. I don't think they go there, though. It's normally like Shinnecock and
1: Shinnecock, National Golf Links of America.
0: National Golf Links of America. That's it.
1: Friar's Head, Montauk Downs State Park.
0: These just sound rich, don't they?
1: Yeah.
0: Montauk Downs.
1: Top public ones. Legendary private championship venues. Other notable courses. Fisher's Island Club.
0: Fisher's Island supposed to be
1: Crab
0: nice.
1: Crab Meadow Golf Course and Eisenhower Park.
0: Yeah. Well, don't go to any of them. How's that? Dean is downtown. Oh, boy, this is a hot take. What's up, Dean?
13: Hello, gentlemen. I will be in Miami. Already had it planned. So hopefully I get to see, you know, Randy in Seattle and all those other folks that came out with us to Vegas, wherever they're staying at that Margaritaville Hollywood, I believe it is. I'm going to shimmy my way on over there and get to see all those guys, hopefully.
0: Nice. I hope we. I hope I get down there.
13: While I was on hold, I heard you mention this that PCA is more hated than this Wyndham Clark, who, you know, up until last week I thought that was a bank. You know, I heard this Wyndham Clark, I was like, that must be who the tournament's presented by, and you know, I was like,
0: Open presented by Wyndham Clark Bank. That's good.
13: Hey, Downtown Dean doesn't watch, you know, bass fishing, NASCAR golf. It's all for hillbillies. I don't dip my toe in those waters.
0: First of all,
13: a couple quick thoughts.
0: That's a nonsensical
13: about the
0: comment. I mean,
1: let him go. Let him go.
0: That's a nonsensical comment.
13: All right. Well, that's just how I feel. I mean, Jack can be an uncultured pig at times, you know, dropping the Jamie Jaquez, but swingers showcased and exploited, Yerk, the vulnerability of man, and that's what makes it so great. But I would go as far as to say that Maid has more laugh-out-loud moments than swingers.
0: Mm.
13: And honestly, Carm, you and Shay, when it comes to movies, this has been the hot take that you were referring to, so I'll wrap it up right now. You and Shay, and especially you with this long time talking about Pulp Fiction got robbed.
0: It did. Boy, look at that.
12: He go, wow.
0: That was Dean.
12: Wow.
0: Wasn't me.
1: He sabotaged him.
12: Interesting.
0: Wasn't me.
12: What taking happened? Notes over here.
1: Yeah.
0: Wasn't me.
12: I mean, wow.
0: Well, back, Dean.
1: What happened there?
12: Well,
1: you okay over there?
12: No, I didn't touch it.
1: You
12: sure?
1: Didn't touch it.
12: You heard the...
0: Wasn't me.
12: The line go.
1: Oh, the disconnect.
0: When it goes like that, that's the disconnect. Yeah, he got disconnected. First of all, it did get robbed.
12: I don't know about that. Forrest Gump's pretty awesome.
0: Oh, stop it, Forrest Gump. Come on. I mean,
12: it's an all-time great movie. I don't understand your hate for Forrest Gump.
0: I don't have hate for it. It's a fine movie, but it's not a best picture.
14: I don't know, Carm.
0: Come on.
12: It's iconic.
14: They're
12: it
14: both
12: holds
14: great.
12: Up to this day much all, better I, than Pulp Fiction what? Holds up to this day.
0: That's not true
12: 100%. If you say life is like first a box of chocolates, everybody's going to know that generation to generation. There are no quotes from Pulp Fiction that hold up to the same level as anything in Forrest
0: first
12: Gump.
0: First of all, if anything, you would never cast in this day and age, speaking of what holds up well, someone who wasn't mentally challenged to play a mentally challenged role. So sure. It doesn't hold up. It's the complete opposite, actually, of holding up.
1: Yeah, he just got you there.
0: And every director basically admits today, even like the Farley brothers.
1: Yeah.
0: The Farley brothers are like, yeah, we probably shouldn't have done that. So It is actually the 180 opposite of holding up.
1: Yeah, here's, do it. Here's one for you. So, stupid is and stupid does.
0: So there you go. There's one for you. When the Farley brothers were like, yeah, our bad. The Farley brothers.
1: Farley brothers.
0: Have publicly come out and been like, we probably shouldn't have done that. You know, we didn't know better back then, but we wouldn't do it the same way today.
1: Yeah, I started running.
0: It's the opposite of holding up, Jack. It's not even like the third. It's probably not even the third best movie. Well, I've got to see the full list. Wasn't Shawshank that year? I believe it was. I think it was Shawshank, Pulp. Not only is Forrest Gump not the best movie, it's probably not the third best movie that year.
1: Was the Hollywood, was the one L.A.?
0: No, that was like 97.
1: Was it? Yeah, that was 97. You're talking about 94.
12: 94. Man, that was
1: 1994.
12: Stacked year.
0: Well, I've got to see the
12: Fiction, Quiz Show, Four Weddings and a Funeral, and Shawshank Redemption. Well, Shawshank Redemption should have won. We can both agree on that. It should have been Shawshank. It shouldn't have been Pulp Fiction.
0: Hold on.
1: 97 was better.
0: We got to go to the 95 because it's the 94. So, hold on. It was Forrest Gump, Four Weddings and a Funeral, Pulp Fiction, Quiz Show, like Jack said, Shawshank. Shawshank and Pulp Fiction are without question better movies than Forrest Gump. I might even tell you that Quiz Show's better.
12: Okay, come on.
0: Quiz Show's exception.
12: Are we going to make actual...
0: Have you seen Quiz Show?
12: I've seen Quiz Show where they cheat. It's fine.
0: The only one that's definitely not better is Four Weddings and a Funeral. But Forrest Gump's probably third on that list and maybe even fourth.
1: Here's 1997, boys. Brace yourselves for something special here. Titanic.
0: Okay.
1: 97.
0: That's going to be tough to beat.
1: L.A. Confidential.
0: That's great.
1: Good Will Hunting.
0: That's great.
1: I will go down to The Game.
0: The Game was nominated? The one with Michael Douglas? That was nominated.
1: Well, it wasn't nominated. I didn't say it was nominated. Oh. I'm just talking about the best movies of that year.
0: Oh, you're giving us your list. Oh.
1: Yeah.
0: I thought you were giving us the nominations.
1: Oh, hold on. Boogie Nights.
0: Oh, wow.
1: And Jackie Brown.
0: Holy cow.
1: So we'll stop there.
0: Pretty good.
1: Yeah. I'll stop there.
0: That's kind of a who's who.
1: Now, not that they were nominated for anything, but then were just 1997, the movies that were produced.
0: What won? Oh, Titanic would have won that. Yeah. Right? It kind of cleaned up.
1: Titanic cleaned everything up. Yeah.
0: It was pretty good.
1: Well, that's why I started with Titanic. I mean, As Good as It Gets came out that year, too.
0: Oh, that's another. Are you sure? Is that right?
1: It's right there. 16th best movie of the year.
0: Were they all part of the same awards ceremony, though?
1: I think they were, Carm.
0: Oh, wow.
1: Man. Donnie Brasco.
0: That's a hell of a run in 97.
1: Kiss the Girls because I liked it.
0: That's when they made...
1: I kissed the girl because I liked it. The Full Monty.
0: That's another great movie.
1: That's a great movie. You ever seen The Full Monty?
0: Oh, great movie.
1: Yeah.
0: That's all 97,
1: That's
0: huh?
1: all 1997, Carm.
0: What a year for movies.
1: What a year.
0: So was Swingers.
1: What a year. Someone said it's the golden age of movie making.
0: It was
1: 1997. And then it all went to crap.
0: Yeah. They don't make them like they used
1: Pixar
0: to.
1: Pixar came out and started watching cartoons.
0: They don't make them like they used to.
1: Yeah.
14: You keep Toy Story out of your mouth, York.
0: Yeah, Toy Story's awesome. The original Toy Story, it's great.
1: Finding Nemo.
12: First three
0: Finding
12: are
0: Nemo's
12: phenomenal.
0: Great.
1: Finding Nemo, guys, and Lion King. That's all you need. But Lion King's not Pixar.
12: Pixar, the big three to me is Toy Story. Oh, Cars is good. But the big three are Toy Story, Monsters, Inc., and Finding Nemo.
0: Finding Nemo.
12: Those are like the original, great Pixar movies.
0: Finding Nemo is pretty great.
1: Finding Nemo's phenomenal.
0: Yeah, it's pretty great. It is.
1: Poor little guy lost his pappy.
0: Yeah, yeah.
1: Or his mom. Was it his mom or his
0: pappy? Well, the mom was dead in the first two minutes. Dead, but then he got separated from pappy.
1: Right, but he lost his mom because she did the maternal thing. She went to save her boy.
0: It was great, man.
1: Right?
0: It's a great movie.
1: I mean, my heavens, she sacrificed herself. The love of a mother for her child. She sacrificed herself so the boy could live. Am I right or am I wrong? I know it's a stupid cartoon, Carm, but it's true.
0: It's still very touching.
1: It's 100% true.
0: Yeah, we'll wrap it now.
1: It's like Road to Perdition.
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9: Hi, it's Shane Orling. I started the Angelo system in April, and I'm already down 13 pounds and 6 inches off my waist. 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
18: Shane Orling claims he found some poll of Academy voters that lists Forrest Gump as the movie they most regretted giving Best Picture. No kidding.
5: Well, the field
18: like one
5: was
18: of the all time. Well, yeah. So what?
5: Yeah,
18: it's one. That's why we say it. It's probably the third or fourth best movie that year, and somehow it won.
5: Yeah.
18: Because they all had a you-know-what for Tom Hanks back then. And like it's
19: now he's got it for the world.
18: I like Tom Hanks, for the record. And I'm like, Forrest Gump is fine, but it's not better than Pulp Fiction.
19: I love
18: it's not better than Shawshank. It's probably not better than Quiz Show.
19: I love Tom Hanks and Bosom Buddies.
18: Oh, that's old.
19: And
18: that's
19: Big.
18: Way back.
19: And Big.
18: He's awesome in Big.
19: Right. He's great in Big. I thought he was phenomenal in Big.
18: He's great.
19: Yeah.
18: He's great. I like Tom Petty. He's great in Castaway. I love Tom Hanks, but come on, Forrest Gump, please.
19: Please.
18: Now, who's going to be more excited later today, Waddle or Sylvie? Because today is the anniversary of the Sandberg game.
20: Sandberg hitting 327 now. The pitch.
18: Great Harry Carey.
20: They give Sandberg the entire right field section.
18: great is that? Aaron Harry's old call of that work. It was Saturday. It was the game of the week. Bob Costas was on the call on NBC. It's June 23rd, 1984. Not one, but two home runs in the ninth and tenth innings off of Bruce frickin' Sutter, who was a
19: split-finger fastball.
18: Back in the day when they used to get the man save. They used to go
19: three innings, too.
18: And Sutter couldn't get it either time, though, because Sandberg was the thorn in his side that day. It's a very famous game. The Cubs, obviously, 1984, the rest is history. They played great that summer. Sandberg would win the MVP. But that was in front of a national audience. That's what you kind of had to do back then. There was no YouTube.
19: Yeah, Joe Morgan was pissed. Yeah, anytime Rhino had success,
18: two home
19: Joe
18: runs
19: Morgan was pissed.
18: Off of Bruce Sutter. Today is the anniversary of the Sandberg game. And rest in peace, Rhino. It's still crazy that Rhino's gone. Passed away last year. Remember, Willie McGee hit for a cycle in that game, too, Yerk. It was like just one of those,
19: one of those crazy games.
18: Yeah. Extra innings, slugfest between the, it was the Cubs, it was the Cardinals, it was the game of the, it was on NBC, like it had everything. It's great to hear Harry Carey's calls of those two things too. Do I have time real quick for Kevin in New Buffalo? You gotta go fast, Kev. Go ahead.
6: Hey guys, yeah, real quick on, first of all, the Sandberg game, unbelievable. Pulp Fiction, quotable, totally. Zed's dead, baby.
18: Yeah.
6: Whose motorcycle is this? It's Zed.
18: That's dead,
6: who's
18: baby.
6: Dead? Zed's dead, baby. Zed's dead.
18: Well, how about a Royale love with you. Cheese?
6: Yurko. Yeah.
21: That's some Yurko, gourmet.
6: I love you, baby.
19: Thank you, my friend. You, thank Kevin. You.
18: He wanted to get that in there. I love it.
19: Yeah,
18: Zed's Royale dead. With cheese. You know? Big Mac. They call it Le Big Mac. What do they call Whopper? I don't know. I didn't go into Burger King. Zed's dead, baby. Zed's dead. Come on, Jack. I'm going to watch it with Jack. We're going to get him to come around to our way of thinking. I just want to know what's next on the list, Jack. There's still some really good ones, buddy.
19: 16 left.
18: You got to get it. Like, the meat of it is still to come, I feel like. There will be blood, The Godfather.
19: It's meaty.
18: Some really good
19: I'm hoping
18: ones.
19: He can handle some of these movies that are coming down the pipeline.
18: It. He's a man, baby.
19: Yeah, if he could handle
22: I'm a man. I'm
19: Silence
22: 40.
19: Of the Lambs, yeah. But you're not 40. You're 25.
18: His voice is still cracking.
19: Yeah.
18: All right. Thanks for listening and calling
19: today.
18: Start
19: smoking.
18: Thanks to AOC. Thank you to Jack McGrath. We'll see you tomorrow. Waddle and Sylvie get you home 2-6. And then it's into White Sox baseball as they go for two in a row against the Guardians. Enjoy the rest of this beautiful day. Rich Eisen is next.
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0: 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Earlier on the show, 49ers quarterback Mac Jones. Coming up, Raiders quarterback Kirk Cousins. Two-time U.S. Open champion, Wyndham Clark. And now, sitting in for Rich, it's Andrew Siciliano.
3: Huge day in the NBA, and a big day on this show for quarterbacks as well. Had Mac Jones, Kirk Cousins coming up in about 20 minutes as well on the appropriately named Rich Eisen Show. Hi, my name is Andrew. Coming up exactly 1 hour from now, U.S. Open, two-time U.S. Open champion Wyndham Clark will be here. He deserves a laurel and a hearty handshake, and we'll find out what kind of grape he had after winning on Sunday. I do think it was really cool, and Dan Hicks kept noting this. Hey, Dad, he doesn't know that Dad is here. Right. And part of me figured that he had been able to spy Dad at one point.
4: I don't know, man. He's losing grips on the Open on Sunday. Right. You're probably locked in. You're not really looking at the gallery.
3: And Dad wasn't like yelling and waving.
4: Hello.
3: Hey, over here.
4: Hey, stop hitting it in the fence, son.
3: Right. He was the one who was heckling. But the reaction was really cool on Father's Day. And I think there was a little bit of shock there as well. We'll ask Wyndham Clark in an hour. Oh, hi. Kind of thing. The mics picked it up as, you know, we did the round of handshakes and hugs and all that afterwards. It's Dad. I would be somewhat surprised if I, while at work, turned around like, my dad is here.
4: Yeah, exactly.
3: Yeah. That happened to me once, not my dad, my brother. It was the final Red Zone show ever on DirecTV. And all of a sudden I looked over there, my brother was here. He had flown in. I had no idea he was there.
4: You're like, whoa.
3: What are you doing here? Let's introduce the entire crew here. Ladies and gentlemen, Chris Brockman.
7: Hey.
3: Still a Celtic fan for now.
7: Oh.
3: Jaylen Brown is still a Celtic for now.
7: For life. Yeah.
3: World famous A1 Mike Del Tufa.
8: Hello.
3: How many Instagram followers do you have now?
8: Real or fake?
4: Mike, hey, we don't know what the answer to that
3: you
4: is.
3: You tell me, you, buddy
4: how
3: boy.
4: How much did you pay?
8: No, I paid nothing.
3: Okay.
7: Yeah, right.
8: A couple good Instagram reels give you followers.
7: Yeah, right.
3: Anyway. Maybe I'm just envious. I can't grow my Instagram. Everybody follow me on Instagram.
8: I can give you a number.
4: Del Tufa's at 78,000.
3: How is that real?
4: Like, what are we doing?
3: All your videos are like static shots of a mixing board or you on the strand going, like that.
8: I haven't done that in a long time. No selfies. Okay.
4: Turn your likes back on. We need to be able to see how much you're getting.
8: Nope.
4: Because I'm guessing it's still around the 438 number.
8: Nope.
3: TJ Jefferson, how's your IG?
7: Fraud, Mike.
22: I probably don't have as many followers as I should, but I have more than I actually want, if that makes
3: sense.
22: I want people up in my business, so.
3: Okay.
8: I can show you how to take selfies.
4: TJ, 22,000.
8: Yeah, TJ's work
22: is hard-earned, dog.
3: 22. There you go.
22: I should have 122.
3: Like more than me.
7: Not paid for any.
22: Not a dime. Not one.
3: TJ, I think you got more than me.
22: Well, you know, I used to be out in these streets, Andrew. Like, if Instagram was existed around 2002, 3, 4, I'd probably have a million followers with all the stuff I was doing.
8: Million?
22: I was in these streets. You know what I'm saying?
3: I got 28.
22: I was doing things, Andrew.
3: You're more.
4: I was in the streets.
3: TJ's a big deal. Also a big deal, the World Cup.
4: Woo!
3: The 2026 FIFA World Cup.
4: Yeah. Portugal just kicked off.
3: Ronaldo just kicked off.
4: I am going to be in Portugal
3: on Saturday.
4: Woo!
3: And the plan is to watch the game somewhere in public. Don't know where. Don't know how I'm going to pull this off.
22: Probably a couple good places.
3: Right? It will be quite a fiesta.
4: I think it'll be all right.
3: Portugal and Uzbekistan scoreless in the first minute.
4: Ronaldo has been dragged for like a week.
3: He's 41.
4: For how he played last week and the team, like, you
3: give
4: know,
3: him a break.
4: Give him a break?
22: No, he doesn't get a break.
3: He's 41.
22: Get a break.
4: I mean, Messi's what, 38?
22: Zach, 30, 39.
4: We just watched LeBron at 41. I'm sure they go to the same doctors.
3: My point is, it's one game. It's one game. It's one game. Like they're gonna win this one, and then it's gonna be winning it on Saturday or Friday. Saturday.
4: We thought they were gonna win last week.
3: I know. England and Ghana coming up at 4 p.m. Eastern time. Panama and Croatia at 7 p.m. Eastern time, and then the late game, the 10 p.m. Eastern time game, Colombia, and Congo, the Democratic Republic of Congo. Okay.
4: World Cup footballers under the most pressure. Top five.
3: I want to just.
22: Oh yes.
3: Ooh. Top five.
4: I mean, Ronaldo's 1 through 5. Every superstar in this tournament is scoring multiple goals per game, and he had 0 last week.
3: Look at Mbappe yesterday.
22: I mean, Mbappe.
3: Look at Haaland yesterday.
4: Everyone's scoring multiple goals.
3: Yes.
4: Except him.
22: And he sits there waiting for the ball.
3: It's one match.
22: Strike.
3: I'm not a Ronaldo apologist.
4: You sound like
22: you're
4: one.
22: Going. Yep.
3: Let's wrap our arms around soccer before I begin here, and I want to get this out of the way.
4: Oh wait, he just scored.
3: Ronaldo just scored.
22: I couldn't even speak.
4: He just scored. That's incredible. Do I take credit for that? I'm taking credit for that.
22: No, I mean he didn't hear it, so probably.
3: Do you take it back?
4: No, he needs to have 4 more today to catch up to these guys.
22: What if he has 2? He's getting 2.
4: Hat trick or bust today.
22: Hat trick or bust.
4: Oh, he looks so relieved.
22: Yeah.
4: Literally a piano has been lifted off his shoulders.
22: Yep. I mean, it's pounding his chest.
4: He is fired up right now.
3: To be clear, last Friday on the show, I told you how much I love the World Cup, right?
4: It's awesome. I'm with you.
3: TJ. I'm not making this up. Last Friday, I wrapped my arms around the World Cup, gave it a big abrazo, right? I love the World Cup.
22: It's hard not to.
3: Good. I just want to preface my comments with that.
22: Oh,
3: now I'm going to look at the camera, and I'm going to say...
4: This is a pretty sick goal by Ronaldo, by the way.
22: Yeah. Come
3: on, it is sick. Ooh, wow.
4: I'll tweet it out.
3: I am not the biggest soccer fan. I'm not a guy that wakes up at the crack of dawn here on the West Coast to watch EPL matches. I have now been to multiple soccer games. I went to an Arsenal game last year. I went to a Boca Juniors game many years ago. And Buenos Aires, I love the experience. I respect the cultural force and the sport and the athletes and all of it. No, I'm a football guy and a baseball guy. Maybe to a far lesser degree an NBA guy, but football, baseball, that's my jam. That's what I watch. I love the Olympics as well. Obviously, I do that for NBC and I've always enjoyed those experiences. I beg your pardon. But no, I am not the guy that watches soccer pretty much outside of the World Cup. I follow it like I know the names. Can I tell you where they are on the table or the standings? No, I don't. I can't, generally speaking. Okay. When I went to the game last week, I was sitting with my brother and my nephew. My brother is that guy when it comes to soccer. I learned a lot, to be honest with you. Like the little nuances that he played when he was younger, right? It was on like a youth travel team that played all over America. So he sees things that I don't see. I just don't. I would still like to offer some suggestions for soccer. I realize I may upset some of the soccer people. But soccer people, let me just say this. Don't come back, I beg of you, with, well, you just don't get it. No, I do get it. Like, I just laid out how I get it. I respect it. I like it. But the things I'm going to suggest, do not come back with, well, you don't get it. No, I do, and I think some of these things are silly.
22: I do.
3: I think some of these things are silly. When Brock Bitt and I discussed this last Friday off the air, because after the show, to show you how much we love soccer, this past Friday, you and I hit a bar, had a couple of beers for lunch, and we watched Team USA's big victory in Seattle over Australia.
4: And it was awesome.
3: Okay? We had a blast.
1: Sounded good, right?
3: Yeah.
4: Sounded great, Mike.
1: Perfect.
3: It was amazing.
1: All I care about.
3: Del Tufo, you're pitch perfect on the speakers in the bar.
1: Thank you.
3: Fantastic. All right. Five suggestions for the World Cup. Suggestion number one, give the NFL that magic spray that miraculously cures injuries. We need that spray. Yeah. Like, what is that?
1: They haven't taken it out a lot. I've only seen it a couple times in matches.
3: But we have seen it.
1: You have seen it.
3: I believe in the Brazil game opening weekend, we saw it.
1: It makes an appearance.
3: Magic spray. Can you imagine? Could you imagine if the NFL had this magic spray where a guy just comes out, he's magically cured?
1: They don't go in the blue tent. Magic spray.
3: Don't need the blue tent.
4: Nope.
3: Blue
4: tent.
3: Right?
1: Magic spray.
4: Spray.
3: Nope. Don't need questionable probable. Nope. Magic spray. Give me the magic spray.
1: Make it like a shower.
3: High ankle sprain. Magic spray. It's magic. It's
9: like pouring Robitussin on
3: them. Hey, these guys look like they got shot.
4: Add water, Motussin.
3: They're rolling around on the field. Magic spray. They're cured.
1: Yep.
3: We need the magic spray. Rule number one.
1: Windex.
3: Rule number two. This one will be slightly more controversial. Or suggestion number two. Stop the clock for hydration breaks. Okay? Hear me out.
4: Enough.
3: Hear me out. The soccer diehards hate the hydration breaks.
1: Oh, yeah.
3: Hate them. Hate them.
1: Especially when you go to commercial.
3: God forbid, Del Tufo, not only running the board, but producing and directing. God forbid you go to a sidebar, like we're doing on the screen right now.
1: That's exactly.
3: And run an ad.
1: Oh, no, no.
3: God forbid you make money during these 3-minute hydration breaks. I get it. You don't like the hydration breaks. That's fine. So we are already upsetting the soccer universe as it is with the hydration breaks. We agree on that?
1: Yes. But they've happened for years. It hasn't happened. Okay. It's new.
3: Right.
1: The commercial breaks are new.
3: The commercial breaks are new. We had them we had hydration breaks in Qatar,
1: And
3: now we're having them here. Why don't we just stop the clock? If we are going to be so sacrilegious and stop the game is stopped. They are not pretending to play the game. Stop the clock. Stop the clock. Would anyone actually be hurt? You don't get soccer. No, I do. I just think it's silly that for these sacrilegious hydration breaks, just take the sacrilege a little further. Like, we're already upsetting the fabric of the sport. If you're going to go there and shake the sport to its foundation, then just stop the clock. Like, at this point, what does it matter? Stop the clock. Well, they add the time at the end. Yeah, do they? I mean, they do. Okay. But it's not really on the screen. Oh, it is on the screen. Yeah. It's up to the ref.
9: Very arbitrary.
1: Well, 3 minutes they've been doing for the hydration.
3: It's up to the ref. And
1: technically.
3: It's up to the ref.
1: Yeah.
3: Okay. This one you're going to hate. Just stop the clock for goals. Well, we add the time at the end. It's a minute for every goal.
4: I don't know.
3: We don't. Imagine there's a running clock after touchdowns.
4: Minute-ish.
1: Oh, my God. Celebrations.
3: And it's Mac Jones to Ricky Pearsall. Touchdown. With 15 seconds left on the clock. Oh, no, that's the game. Sorry. That time ran off as Mac Jones is celebrating with his teammates. Okay, I know you're going to hate that. Yes, I do have an issue with the clock. This one I think we can all stand behind. I need to see yellow cards and a lot of them for flopping.
1: Mm. Ooh.
3: Well, it's subjective. Well, the clock is subjective, too. Give me yellow cards for flopping. You're going to fundamentally change the game. Faking injuries is part of the game. There's only one referee. It's theater. I'm trying to draw a penalty. Like, if you only have to appeal to an audience of one, that's why I'm flopping. No, soccer fans will say that. And I get that. It's not like the NBA. It's not like SGA. Do you criticize SGA? Yes, I do. Albert Breer, friend of the program. Bert. Yeah. You know, was commenting on a flop yesterday. The guy got hit across the face, right? The Argentina game, you know, right in the nose. And he fell back again as if it was a catastrophic injury for which he'd still be hospitalized.
4: Yeah.
3: And people went after Bert when Bert tweeted about the flop. And he said, hey, guys, here are some NFL tweets from the past year in which I criticized people for flopping. Yellow card for flopping.
4: In.
3: TJ.
22: I'm down for that.
3: Yellow card for flopping.
22: But we got to change. It can't be a yellow because the flag's yellow. So we got to give another color, I think, though.
4: We need yellow cards on all kinds of
3: stuff. No, I want it yellow.
22: You want it yellow.
3: So I want it yellow. I mean, I want it to have the gravity. I want the power of what is currently a yellow card. In other words, you get two, you get booted.
22: But I'm saying the penalty flag is yellow. So wouldn't you want a different color for you?
3: Okay.
22: Is all I'm saying.
3: Well, it can't be red. Can't be like red. Like ambulance, Red Cross. No, because red is red.
22: But I agree that they're, hold something up.
4: Blue.
22: Why not?
4: Yeah.
22: Well, this is Andrew's list. He has to come up.
4: Yellow means infraction.
3: Okay. Yellow means infraction. Yeah. Yellow like the helmet on your desk, right?
7: Pella. Shout out Pella.
3: Yellow card for flopping. I think that should be the least controversial one of these. I get it. You guys don't want to deal with the clock. The clock is part of the game. You don't get it. No, I do get it. I just think it's silly. It's silly. I get it. You don't get the sport. No, I do. I like it. I like it. I just think the clock thing is silly. It's the only sport for which time is kept, but the time doesn't matter.
22: Andrew, that's always been my argument. So I completely.
3: You don't get the sport. I do. I do. It's part of the free-flowing beauty of the game. That's what the clock is. It's a living, breathing thing. I understand that.
7: Ronaldo free kick.
3: Yeah. Ronaldo free kick.
22: Literally just about to say.
4: Oh, man.
22: Oh.
4: If he scores again.
3: Okay.
4: I'm doing a victory lap.
3: Yeah. You demanded.
4: I did.
3: I have one more thing.
4: And he immediately scored.
3: We'll get to the one more thing. You demanded a Ronaldo hat trick.
4: I'm dialed into Houston right now.
3: Okay.
22: You're the only person on earth who thought Ronaldo should be scored.
3: We bet on it. Okay, if you're just joining us, Portugal on a Ronaldo goal leads Uzbekistan 1-0. Ronaldo in the 6th minute. And is now in, I can't read that screen, I believe in the 12th minute, lining up for a free kick just outside the box.
4: See, they should stop the clock for this. This is taking forever.
3: Yeah, yes.
4: Get everyone time situated.
22: There's been at least a minute, while they're just situated.
4: Just getting everyone lined up and where they're allowed to stand.
3: Can you imagine in an NFL game, in an NBA game, while SGA, while Wemby, flailing his arms, argued a call that kept the clock going? You don't get it. It's 90 minutes. No, I do get it.
22: Big Poppy.
3: It's silly.
22: Used to sit in that.
7: It's great.
3: This isn't an injury timeout.
22: No clock.
4: It's been 2 minutes. He still hasn't kicked yet.
3: There was a referee injured last weekend.
22: Ronaldo.
4: He was a fake out.
3: Oh, you're ahead of me.
22: Yeah.
4: That was sick.
22: Go!
4: Ronaldo did the fake out and the other guy kicked him.
22: Go!
3: So it's not Ronaldo.
4: 2-0 Portugal.
3: It's not 7. It's 23. It is 2-0 Portugal.
7: That was sick.
3: At NRG.
22: He got him.
3: Houston.
22: He got him.
3: You know what's odd? It's Mendez with the second goal.
22: It's Houston Stadium.
3: So ESPN.com, ESPN.com.
7: Not NRG.
3: Yeah. Has NRG on its scoreboard here.
7: Houston Stadium.
22: It's funny. Ronaldo ran off. He ran off the pitch like this, pointing at his head.
3: All right.
4: He outsmarted him.
3: You.
4: All right. Outsmarted him. Yeah. They did all go one way because they thought it was going to be Ronaldo.
3: And here is my final suggestion for the World Cup. Not a criticism, a suggestion. And this comes as a broadcaster. American broadcasters, I beg of you. You're calling it for an American audience. Please use proper grammar and subject verb agreement.
4: I knew that you would be on this. You are the grammar police, and it really annoys me that they'd say England are.
3: Okay.
4: Instead of England is. What are we doing?
3: Not criticizing a specific broadcaster because they all do it. And I don't know who's calling this game. I have it muted here in the studio.
7: They all do it.
3: But I bet you it was just said, Brazil are leading 2-0. Now, if it's an international broadcaster, specifically one from His Majesty's United Kingdom of Great Britain and Northern Ireland, and this is the way you've always called the game, that's fine. I get it. If you're an American broadcaster calling, can't we just say Brazil is up 2-0? That's how we talk here? Well, that's not the sport. You don't get it. No, actually, I do get it. I do. Just like you're talking to an audience that has proper subject-verb agreement. That's all. This is how we do it in the United States. I still like soccer. I am still embracing the World Cup. It's just grating when it's and the United States are up 3-0. No, no, no. That is up 3-2. And Brazil are excited. Yes, Brazil are excited. Come on.
7: It just sounds silly.
3: It sounds so silly. And even on the written word, ESPN.com will have stories written here with quote unquote English soccer, like British subject verb agreement on the front facing American page. And I'm like, ugh. Those are my 5 suggestions. 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

0: It is the Rich Eisen Show, everybody. Hey, while the world watches the stars at the FIFA World Cup this summer, Hyundai has its eyes on the next generation of talent, the future stars who are already turning heads at age 14. Next does not wait for the invite, neither do we. Hyundai has always made the future within reach, or moved the future within reach. We did it when we made advanced safety standards on every vehicle and engineered EVs with ultra-fast charging capability. Because the future isn't some far-off concept, it is already here. Next starts now. Hyundai, an official partner of FIFA. So the breaking news in the NFL...
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0: No supplemental draft, everybody.
4: Oof.
0: There is not going to be a supplemental draft.
4: Shout out to you, Andrew. You pointed this out on Friday that this could be a possibility.
0: The NFL has sent an email or a letter, sure by certified mail, to Brendan Sorsby and said, sorry, man, we're not going to do this. You didn't prove your point, and you sent us the documentation you sent us your petition 3 days before the deadline with no documentation. We weren't going to do a supplemental draft. Sorry, buddy. We're still not. I did say last Friday that I thought the silence from the league was not deafening, but notable. And the deadline was only last week, so it was not that big of a deal. But the league has to grant a supplemental draft. Real quick, anyone know the last player drafted in a supplemental draft?
4: Was it Terrell Pryor?
0: No, it was Jalen Thompson, the safety, drafted by the Cardinals, used a fifth-round pick, just signed a nice, decent free agent deal with the Cowboys, still playing, good player. There was one in, I want to say 2023, nobody got picked. So there has to be a reason for a supplemental draft. Jalen Thompson is the only active player in the NFL right now. Mm-hmm. Right now. Only active player that entered the league via supplemental draft. Only one. So these things are not annual occurrences. And when there is a supplemental draft, there has to be a real reason, number one. And number two, it doesn't mean you're going to get picked. But the NFL says we're not going to do it, which means Brendan Sorsby, now he could take this to court. He has Jeffrey Kessler as his lawyer, longtime nemesis of the NFL from the union side. He could take it to court and fight it, maybe. If he had entered the supplemental draft, if there had been a supplemental draft and it had been granted and he didn't get picked, he'd be a free agent. He went through the process. Everyone passed. He could sign wherever. He could sign with the Jets. He could sign with the Browns. He could sign with anybody. He can go sign with the Super Bowl champ in Seattle Seahawks if he wanted to. But now that there is no supplemental draft, he's kind of locked out. He's got nowhere to go. And Brendan Sorsby is now likely ticketed for the 2027 draft. As a matter of fact, the last line in this letter, or the last paragraph, as Commissioner Goodell has emphasized, participation of the NFL is a privilege that carries with it significant responsibilities, including accountability. By all accounts, you are a talented player with potential for future success. We encourage you to focus on preparing for possible entry into the NFL through the 2027 NFL annual draft. Kick rocks, buddy.
4: Pretty much.
0: See you next year. Anyway, the gist of this is, under the CBA, the league retains sole discretion to determine whether it's appropriate to conduct a supplemental draft. The league has not conducted such a draft for several years, and prior to your submission, the league had no plans to do so, as no one else had sought entry. Your petition, filed 3 days before the deadline without any supporting information or documentation, and only after abandoning your recent litigation efforts to avoid NCAA sanctions, does not provide a basis for the league to alter those plans. The issues presented by your petition are too significant and too closely tied to the league's core integrity interests to permit meaningful review within the timeline presented. In other words, you got banned for gambling. Don't come to us after deciding to drop your court case and just say, I want to play in the NFL. We don't want this. We're not going to handle it. You didn't even argue your case. You just filed 3 days before the deadline. Sorry, buddy. We want nothing to do with this. That's in essence what they're saying. The sole reasons identified in your petition for seeking entry into the supplemental draft are that you have been, quote, declared ineligible by the NCAA, have, quote, exhausted all of your avenues to continue in the NCAA, and, quote, want to now play in the NFL. The petition provides no information regarding the basis or timing of the NCAA decision. Public sources, however, indicate that in May of 26, the NCAA determination, eligibility. The league does not have the complete record of the NCAA's investigation. You gambled, reports you violated state criminal law, placed wagers on your own team and teammates. Your petition doesn't address these matters, nor does it demonstrate accountability. You sought to avoid the consequences of the NCAA's determination. Basically went, hey, dude, the NCAA hammered you. Mm-hmm. You're running from that, and you haven't made any case to us that you deserve to play in our league. So sorry, buddy. This might seem like a slam dunk to you, but we're good. We're good over here. We don't want anything to do with us.
4: Yeah, of course, Jeffrey Kessler's lawyer has responded, telling ESPN, it's a violation of the CBA and the law. We will pursue this immediately with the NFL Players Association.
0: Here's the thing. He's not a member of the union. The CBA does not have anything to do with Brendan Sorsby. Not a member of the union. He's not an active player. Good luck with that. Wyndham Club.
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0: Carmen's amazing. 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

0: an actual time limit on this, so we're going to go to the phones here. I'm looking here at the desk under my laptop. Manny in El Paso.
1: Hey!
0: What's up, my friend?
2: Gentlemen, how are we doing? Greetings from 110-degree day in El Paso, Texas.
0: Ooh, it's a dry heat.
2: Yeah, it's a hot one. I need my hydration break. Okay, so first of all, Mr. Brockman, I think I should apologize to my friend's marriage advice. I don't know if he was reading some dark poetry at the time, but hopefully it made sense to you. But my real question is for Mr. Del Tufo.
3: Yes.
2: Oh. We all know, Mr. Del Tufo, you are the king of the mixed masking sound.
0: He's good at it.
2: You're also the king of swag. But why have you not hooked up the boys there in the studio with some caps, some shirts, some jerseys?
3: Yeah, exactly.
2: I brought him a trophy. Or maybe even some tickets to a game there in SoFi. Hook it up, Mr.
3: Hook it up, Mike. Tickets.
2: You're on the phone for that sake. Come on.
0: Whack. Thanks, Manny. Del Tufo.
4: Yeah, where are our tickets?
3: I mean,
0: San Los Boletos.
3: By the way, I'd have to give a kidney away to get a ticket for this.
0: You've got two.
3: I know.
4: Yeah,
3: I only need
4: one.
3: I do have a credential, but I can't go to any matches, which kind of stinks. Like, because I have to mix the matches, which I'm very jealous of you, because I would love to go to one.
0: Jealous of me?
3: Yeah, because you went to one.
0: Yes, I went to a game last
3: week.
0: I saw the Switzerland victory over Bosnia-Herzegovina. RJ, and it was fantastic.
3: Our colleague in the back went to see the match at SoFi the other day. Mm-hmm. I'm jealous, because they got to be insane in person.
5: Well, you got a chance on Thursday to go.
3: No, I mix it from Fox.
5: You got to work.
4: 5-0 Portugal.
0: 5-0 Portugal.
3: I would love to go.
0: TJ, you going to try to go?
5: Man, I we were talking about this yesterday.
3: Oh,
5: Andrew, you'll love this. Back in Pittsburgh at the Civic Arena once, I snuck into a Bone Thugs and Mary J. Blige concert. And I said, maybe I should try that here at SoFi.
0: Like, yeah.
5: I knew one person's name. I knew Bone's manager's name. I talked myself in. I got in a prayer circle with him. Snuck into the concert for free.
3: I love it.
5: So maybe I'll try that here at SoFi.
0: You should. But you're the same guy that wouldn't go to a Cowboys game if they were here.
5: Yeah, but this World Cup's different, man. This is like once every few years. I can see the Cowboys whenever.
0: Yeah.
4: Like, we should try to go.
5: Can't
3: you
5: see
3: guys
5: the World Cup whenever.
0: Definitely try to go.
4: Thursday, USA Turkey.
5: But see, the way my bank account is set up, that's a lot of fun.
0: I'm still mad that I kind of sort of turned down a chance to go to the USA opener.
5: Oh,
0: man. It's a long story. It was like juggling between friends. It was.
4: You should have went.
0: It's a little more complicated than I thought.
5: Are you going?
0: Again? Yeah. Right now, I'm not. No.
5: It's USA, though.
0: However, if Del Tufo...
4: Yeah, hook it up, Mike.
0: We're to offer a ticket.
3: I mean, you got
4: friends.
3: You could sit in the booth with me while I'm mixing it.
0: Tom Pelissero sitting in this chair. Tomorrow, the Rich Eisen Show. I'm Andrew Siciliano. So long, everybody.
4: Another thrilling...
6: He hit the post right there,
4: He did, finally. Like, yes.
6: It doesn't happen
4: That's
6: often.
4: Our guy Siciliano,
6: yeah,
4: too.
6: Not surprised.
4: It was funny, because I was just texting someone about that today. That's very inside baseball, though. What is actual baseball are the White Sox. How about the White Sox? But some of their fans, even in the grand scheme of winning another walk-off, are frustrated, Waddle.
6: I get it. That's sports. That's a fan base that now has expectations.
4: Sox fans, what do you do in the closer role these days?
6: Pray.
4: That's a good option right there. Cubs are back in action. Bulls draft. Are you excited?
6: Whee!
4: Could this be a game changer? We'll get into all that coming up in 5 minutes.
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18: Hello, everybody. How's it going?
4: Sweet. This is, to me, like one of those important stretches with
19: division leader.
4: Couple division opponents here coming to town, right? Where teams are going to lose. Most teams, I would bet you most, if not all teams, go 1-5 over a 6-game stretch.
19: Yeah.
4: Throughout a course of 162-game season. Every team's going to go 1-5. Like you just said, no shame in that. It's how you come out of it now.
20: The pitch. Swinging a fly ball out into deep left field. It's way back there, and it is out of here. Pinch homer, Randall Gretschik. It's 3-0. The 2-0. Swinging a broken bat bouncer, and it's under the glove of Hoskins into right. Braden Montgomery will score. There is no question the barrel of that bat affected Hoskins at first. Peters checks his swing. Fair ball! Inside the bag at third and into left. Montgomery to third. Peters with a double. A check, swing, double. The pitch. Sam with a base hit into center. One run in. Here comes Peters. Safe! They win it!
4: I love a high-pitched Len Cass.

0: Boomer on the call right here on ESPN 1000. What is that, the sixth walk-off for the White Sox? That's a good way to come out of it.
1: Pretty impressive.
0: Of the 1-5 stretch.
1: I'll say this, they all haven't been, you know, gone the Sox way, but the last several games have been very entertaining.
0: That was a game yesterday.
1: Yeah.
0: It was a game. It was a fun watch.
1: Yes.
0: It was full of drama.
1: You get pissed off,
0: and
1: then you're elated, and you just, at the end of the game, you're exhausted. All of your emotions have been tapped out if you're a Sox fan.
0: Yeah, if you want to talk about it, Sox fans, 312-332-3776. The closer role is the number one topic, I would assume, and we'll get into that in just a sec. But, like, excitement is in the air, Waddle, not just with the White Sox. The Bulls could be turning over a new leaf.
1: Who are these Bulls you speak of, Mr. Bullcott?
0: In our little pre-show video that we do every day, I didn't think it was a coincidence that as the theme is turning over a new leaf, that you picked a leaf
1: off of a living tree
0: in our meeting room.
1: It was sagging. It looked like it needed to be removed. So the rest of, you know what it is? It's sometimes a leaf has to sacrifice itself for the good of the entire tree. So I was actually...
0: Provide more energy to the other living branches and leaves?
1: Correct.
0: Yes.
1: Yes.
0: Oh, I could prune.
1: That leaf was just sucking the life out of the rest of the plant. So.
0: The truth is, though, Waddle pulled the leaf only to cover his junk with it.
1: I was just
0: for
1: saying,
0: some fun in the pre-show video.
1: I don't know. I mean, like, how many of these videos have we done now over the course of...
0: At least 2,000,
1: right,
0: haven't we?
1: So I'm out of material. No, I am totally out of material.
0: You will never be out of material.
1: Completely out of material.
0: So if you want to talk Bulls, the Giannis deal is finally done. He goes to Miami. Most people were leading us to Boston, and Boston lost out. Milwaukee chose the quantity.
1: What do you think this does for the Heat?
0: Nothing now. I mean, Bam and Giannis are good, and they get Bobby Portis too, but they don't have enough to win a championship.
1: Well, and Giannis isn't getting any younger.
0: No, he's not.
1: What's he going to be, 32, 33?
0: He's older.
1: I don't think he's the type of player, and I'm no NBA expert. Let me just, you know, throw that out there right now. But his game it doesn't age well, does it? He doesn't shoot the ball well from distance. I mean,
0: sometimes he doesn't shoot the free throw well either,
1: right,
0: does he?
1: Right. I'm just so, he's been a great, great player. Don't get me wrong. I'm not saying that, but we're talking about the here and the now and then going forward. I don't know. I just didn't get all jazzed up about the Giannis trade.
0: Yeah. I mean,
1: as a Bulls fan who's kind of in hibernation right now, my fandom's on pause until I see what's going on. I had no interest in him coming.
0: Oh, yeah,
1: here,
0: for where the Bulls are in this stage.
1: Yeah.
0: Someone tweeted me this.
1: I'm not that that was ever an option, but I'm just saying, like, knowing that he was available, it wasn't like, hey, go do what you got to do to go get Giannis. Not at this stage.
0: I always quote Dwayne. He goes by Jim on Twitter, but his name is Dwayne.
1: Why does he go as Jim?
0: It was an alias, so I almost called him James, where I combined Jim and Dwayne. His name's Dwayne, and he's a great listener, and he's a fun tweeter. He's not like an angry tweeter.
1: Is that all it is Jim? It's on his handle?
0: He goes by Jim Jones.
1: Jimothy. Okay.
0: Mr. Don't Play 23.
2: Jimothy Jones.
1: He's a nice guy, too.
0: He is a great guy. He's one of those tweeters who just wants to... He'll interact, give you takes. He'll poke fun, but he's not like a troll. He's not a dick. Yeah, right. I think that's the best. Yeah. That was our theme, Don't be a dick.
1: Well, Jim Jones, Jim Jones is the... Wasn't he the guy that... the Kool-Aid guy that, had the cult?
2: Kool-Aid Man?
1: Yeah, wasn't that Jim Jones?
2: Yeah, it was.
1: Yeah, I mean...
2: Jonestown.
1: Where
0: the
1: original
0: phrase is, don't drink the Kool-Aid when you're in the cult. And it's going to kill you.
1: I hope that Dwayne was not... That wasn't his reference in any way.
0: I don't know. But anyway, he said, the Bulls need to do something to make me excited. Why should I be excited? Why? The ball is in their court for my excitement. That effing Pat Riley is going to make Miami into a championship contender again. I know it.
1: He may, because that's what his legacy says, but I don't know. I mean, look, I have more faith in Pat Riley and what he's doing than what our guys, but that could change.
0: Right, and I give them a clean slate.
1: Absolutely.
0: You know how I feel. As much as I've been pissed at the Bulls and I've boycotted them for 2 years, they have guys now running the show who I don't know if they're good, but I'll give them the benefit of the doubt to show me they're not bad.
1: Right.
0: And they've got their blank slate. And so could I go into this skeptical because it is the Bulls? Sure. But also this could be a time where, look, they may not have to do anything that's, quote, exciting. You know what would be exciting? Pick two really good basketball players.
1: And develop them.
0: At 4 and 15, and in a couple of years, those players are developing, like you said, and then we get excited. Like, to win the, it's kind of like winning the offseason in the NFL.
1: Yeah.
0: Yes, there could be something that you do that's exciting and ultimately is reckless, or something that people will talk about, or you can just choose two really good basketball players and take a step forward and get out of the mediocrity.
1: Yeah, give yourself a solid foundation going forward. Am I wrong for suggesting that player development under Billy, who is a fine coach, really wasn't something that we look back on and say, wow, you did a really good job with that? Or is that too harsh? You know, Patrick Williams never developed. Or was that just Patrick Williams isn't that good?
0: We don't know.
1: Is he not developable?
0: But like, did Kobe White
1: came out of school and was a dynamic type that had the ability to score, but he became a good player.
2: Their best season was when they brought in a bunch of vets.
1: Right, because even Io,
2: we're like, already made
1: congratulations
0: well,
1: to Io.
2: Io's a good one.
1: He did, but didn't Io talk about how much different it was this year when he got to the T-Wolves versus what they were asking him to do here?
0: Where they embraced the mid-range a little bit more, and they told him with the Bulls, whether it's the front office initiative, like, just don't shoot threes. I mean, don't shoot mid-range. You just shoot threes.
1: So I'm not suggesting that he didn't, develop. No, but I'm saying, like, he at least told you that it was much different there than here. I don't know. That's one thing about Splitter that you hope, that's what I hope is that he can somehow connect with these young guys and develop them when they get into the program. Yeah.
0: And by the way, a programming note a couple days in advance here to put it on your calendar, in your alerts, in your phone. But, we have both, Thursday at 2:30, it's confirmed with the Bulls. We have Tiago Splitter and Bryson Graham joining us in our studio right here, in our Jeff Dickerson studio in the Chicago Board of Trade. You'll see them on camera. You'll hear them talk to us. It will be the day after the draft. Remember, the draft starts tonight, but it's only one round tonight. It's the second round tomorrow. They've spread out two rounds over two nights. So then the day after the draft, both new guys.
1: We're in the honeymoon stage with them. I mean, who knows how it goes? Like, we've had, over the course of time, some of the honeymoon stages turned into not so. I think at one point Tibbs did, in fact, try to run us over at the United Center parking lot.
0: But we had a good relationship with Tibbs, too.
1: We worked it out.
0: That's how it goes. I think, and this is a good transition to the Sox, too. So if you want to talk Bulls, NBA draft, whatever, it's sort of for the first time in the last 24 to 48 hours, I've heard complaints or criticisms.
1: Yeah.
0: To Will Venable.
1: You know what? In some ways it's good because your expectation level has risen.
0: Yes. So I don't like, just like you said with Tibbs, like there's going to be ebbs and flows where we know, like, or you could like really love Will Venable as a manager, but not like some of the moves he made. You didn't like Jacob Gonzalez pinch hitting in an 0-for-24 setting. You didn't like going to Dominguez again. In a safe situation, you can't do it. And I would hope that Getz and Venable and everyone in that organization meets today. And I don't know what the option is, and Sox fans help us with that.
1: I mean, Grant Taylor has struggled a bit as well, but I would be more comfortable watching him get the ball in a safe situation than Dominguez.
0: For sure. I would, the answer is certain, like, the one answer that we have is that the answer is not Dominguez.
1: Correct.
0: Like, you can use him in the sixth inning.
1: Sure.
0: Use him in the sixth inning when your starter goes five, or you need to bridge a gap, and you need to get, and you hope that he could pitch out of it, where at some point he's still a high leverage guy, but you can't count on him to close.
1: Or when he puts you in a hole, you still have three more at bats, later in the game.
0: Yes.
1: So.
0: But they came out of it a winner. And, I want to play Ozzy, in a second, but let me go to Linda. She's got it looks like a good call, and she's been a good caller too lately. Linda in Hyde Park, you're on ESPN 1000. What's up, Linda?
3: Oh my God. I can't get over Vince Goodwill. I've been watching ESPN First Takes for, years and years. This guy needs to get fired. Did you? I mean, this guy, you know, you've been talking about this, right?
0: Last week, are you talking about the take that he said that winning one championship doesn't, it's a participation trophy and it's not validation? Was that?
3: No. Well, you got it half right. What he said was the fact that all these teams over the last 7-8 years have gotten the trophy, that it's like a participation trophy because they haven't repeated it.
0: Yes.
3: And by repeating it, that's how you validate yourself as a team. What the F is this guy talking about?
0: Yeah.
3: What the F is this guy? I mean, what? Oh, so the Super Bowl, if you only win it once, it doesn't count.
1: I think
3: we have five different teams and five.
1: I think our reference last week was, is it could be the worst take.
0: Yes, I think
1: sports take.
0: Yes, that we've ever heard.
1: Yeah.
0: And at least for me, that I like.
1: That's a long,
0: I don't care,
1: long road.
0: Linda, like, I don't care about the Michael LeBron stuff. I don't care about some bad football takes that we've gotten. That is probably the worst take opinion that I've ever heard in sports talk.
3: I know. And the only thing, I was kind of on the train with him. He was talking about, you know, parody, this kind of forced parody or whatever that's happening is kind of counteracting the dynasties. We're not going to have dynasties anymore because we're in the era of parody. But then when he said, oh, and you don't validate yourself as a team because you haven't repeated it for the last 8 years. And that's because it's a participation trophy?
0: Yeah.
3: Oh, my God.
0: Do you have that, Charlie? So people who aren't sure what we're talking about, this and I like, for the record, and I said this when I played it, I like Vince Goodwill a lot.
1: Yeah,
0: Vince,
1: good guy.
0: Vince used to be on our show. He used to be at CHSN. When it was NBC Sports Chicago.
1: Did anybody check him for a fever when he said that?
0: I don't know.
1: Maybe he was under the weather a little.
0: He can be a hot taker, give you some of these hot takes.
1: I think that when you go out on stage, or some of the producers are, hey, give us a hot one, give us a good one, give us one that's way out there. Come on, it's showtime.
2: You know, spin a wheel.
0: Well, it's funny, Charlie, because I don't know, you weren't at the radio station years ago. They used to fly us out there to fill in on First Take when Stephen A. would be off.
2: That's the I Love the Green Bay Packers thing, right?
1: Yeah, I think
0: no,
1: so.
0: I think we were filling it for a radio show then. But we were out in Bristol. Anyway, they would fly us out to Bristol before they moved to New York, and they would have us fill in every now and then as like the two guests on First Take. And I remember being in the pre-show with their executive producer. Remember this? And they were like, you got to have, Waddle, you got to come up with this. You come up with a side and Sylvie, go Oppo. And I go, well, I don't believe that.
1: Yeah.
0: And then like.
1: Who was the guy? He was an NBA, former NBA player who.
0: Oh, yeah. Yeah. Ryan Hollins.
1: Oh, he was
0: hot
1: the hottest.
0: Hollins.
1: Yes. He was the hottest take guy out there.
0: But he was doing it as an act too.
1: Correct.
0: But the producer was telling us, no, you guys got to like have a strong. And we're like, look. We're about authenticity. We don't do arguments for the sake of arguing.
1: We're not
0: and,
1: your guys.
0: And we never got invited back after that.
1: Absolutely.
0: After we said that in the first, like, so yes, your point about, hey, you've got to come out with a take, have a take.
1: Yeah.
0: You know,
1: come out smoking.
0: You know, if it's not over the top, they don't, First Take and some of those shows don't like nuance. Mm-hmm. And I think Wilbon's ripped all that for years about that. Mm-hmm. You know, him and Tony just give you what they think.
1: Listen, the dynasty issue is an interesting conversation because I believe the Dodgers when they've won back to back, right? That's the first time it's happened since the Yankees in 99 and 2000.
0: Yes.
1: So it's like maybe it's just become more difficult over the course of time in all sports.
0: Well, dynasties aren't supposed to happen.
1: Right.
0: Do you know how hard a dynasty is?
2: The NBA completely revamped their salary cap situation.
1: Right.
2: Well, like basically around the time this started, like they made it pretty much impossible to hold on to
0: all
2: like
0: leagues.
2: These key pieces. Yeah,
0: they
2: yeah.
0: want parity.
1: Right.
0: And like dynasties are supposed to be rare. Repeating is supposed to be rare. Some many
1: you want to keep all fan bases for all franchises interested.
0: Many superstars don't win one championship.
1: That's why like what the Patriots did is so beloved, and what the Warriors did, what the Bulls did,
0: the Hawks winning three and six is incredible.
1: Yeah.
0: From 2010 to 15.
1: They do. There are dynasties that occur. Like, what if the Dodgers win a third in a row? Like, that's pretty dynastic, isn't it? It doesn't happen very often anymore. And like you said, because they don't want it to happen so that it's a lot easier for other teams to step up and win a crown.
0: Yeah, this was for the caller. This was Vince Goodwill's take last week when talking about the Knicks and then about all these teams who haven't repeated on why he doesn't really think they're all that.
4: Come on, Vince. I like to know that greatness is validated. How do we know that any of the last eight champions are actually validated because they have not done it again? Giannis is itching to get out. Boston is thinking about trading Jaylen Brown. They don't believe in their one championship. LeBron's one championship in L.A. was not enough. So why would it be enough for us?
5: Validate is the Larry O'Brien that I put on that shelf and stays there forever. That's the validation. The Laker thing.
4: Oh, you mean participation trophy then?
5: I'm sorry. Larry O'Brien is a participation trophy?
4: If everybody gets one.
5: It is.
0: Everyone doesn't get one. Only the champion gets one. One of 30 get it. And just because they don't repeat, the validation came in the NBA finals and throughout the season, survival of the fittest to get through the postseason and to win it. Like to discredit a championship by saying that it's a participation trophy is the, and again, I like Vince. That's the worst sports take I've heard in my entire life.
6: It's like you. It's like you're watching your friend argue with his girlfriend, and he says something way out of pocket.
1: And you're like, "Oh no!"
6: You're like, "Whoa! What did you just say?" Yeah. Slow it down, buddy. Slow it down.
0: Yeah, you got it. You were trying to one up someone without having a one up line.
1: But you know what was that first take where Vince was?
0: No, that was get up.
1: Get up. Okay. Well, guess what? They got the response they were looking for. So if you're a producer of Get Up, you couldn't
2: still
1: be more
2: talking
1: thrilled.
2: About it.
1: Exactly.
2: Yeah.
1: Like mission accomplished. They're probably high-fiving each other as they walk outside of that studio.
0: You think so?
1: The producers? Oh, yeah.
0: Well, he was back on today.
1: What did Vince have to say today?
0: What was he talking about? They were talking about draft stuff and Giannis stuff and Miami stuff and all. You know, they're all in on the Miami stuff.
6: Would you agree that the NBA, taking away the play itself on the court, would you agree that when you have this parity, like that's more enjoyable than watching LeBron play the Warriors for 4 years and LeBron going to 10 straight? Like, the greatness is the greatness, sure, but you can't tell me it's not more enjoyable when you see these new faces, these new teams.
1: I don't know. There's an element of dynasties that I love.
0: Me too.
1: Like, you know, somebody's at the top of the map. Because first of all, it takes a significant amount of greatness. Whether it is the Patriots or it was the Hawks or it was the Jordan Bulls or whoever it is, like modern day, you know, even the Warriors, like trying to knock the king off his throne. I always thought was really compelling.
0: Yeah, you like watching great teams. You even like rooting against great teams.
1: Yeah.
0: And I think Wemby's going to have that. My issue, Jake, is I'm in for either. Like, parity. I'm in for dynasties. What I want, though, is everyone in the league trying. It took me to the conference finals to see exciting basketball this year. Yeah. That's too late. Like, my take on the NBA is, and Waddle, you were saying, too, that You're excited, but not that excited about tonight.
1: Yeah, it's
0: because
1: kind of,
0: you don't have your Bulls mojo.
1: I don't. It's in pause. I'm in pause mode. I've like suspended my fandom for the here and there. But I'm ready to jump back. I'm ready to hit play. I really am.
6: Like, there's an element, you know, Sylvia, you say like the villain. Like, we had that villain with KD going to Golden State, and then it almost, not to give Vince credit for what this comment says, but it's almost like it was amazing to see the Warriors fall, and you're like, well, they didn't beat the Warriors, so how is that better than beating the Warriors? You understand what I'm saying by that?
0: Like, are you talking about Durant going there?
6: Yeah, like when he went there, they created this villain, right? They created this.
0: I still liked him. I've always liked Durant. The Warriors were never a villain to me. LeBron's been the villain to me.
1: He's
0: my villain.
6: Same thing. But if you don't beat that villain, you don't beat that LeBron, that KD Steph lineup, then it's like, well, they didn't do that, so.
1: The one thing that I am like vehement against is people that are upset or had been upset about KD joining an already built team. That's what free agency is all about. He earned the right to go wherever the hell he wanted to. If that's where he chose to go, God bless you.
2: In a time too where like players, you know, like how many teams has Harden just said, actually, no, I'm good. I have 3 years left, but get me somewhere else now. Yeah. Actually, I have a preferred place for you to send me. Like, he did it the most ethical way possible, the way it ended up evolving.
0: By the way, do you know what the second worst take is? What Vince Goodwill overtook for the worst take I've ever heard in my entire life?
1: That Ryan Leaf was going to be a better professional quarterback than Peyton Manning?
0: That's from you, but yeah. It is having to do with you. No, because a lot of people thought Ryan Leaf could, or Greg, like you were on the Greg Oden side of the Duran.
1: Yeah, I didn't know jack squat about basketball back then. Still don't, but I knew even less back then.
0: No, it's when you said that the Samberg game wasn't the big deal.
1: That's opinion.
0: Happy Samberg Day game.
1: Yes.
0: Happy Samberg game day, I should say.
7: Oh, happy anniversary. Happy anniversary. Happy anniversary. Happy anniversary.
0: Unfortunately, we lost
1: it's sobering in a very large way because Rhino's not with us.
0: It's the first one where he's not with us, and it hurts.
1: But I will remain steadfast in my question, and it's just how... I don't know. How was a game in June so very important to you when it didn't equate to any championship?
0: Just like a lot of these games are important to the White Sox, that you'll remember the Carroll walk-off against the Cubs. You'll remember the walk-off from last week.
1: Oh, that was that the Carroll game already? It's already been...
0: I don't know if it's...
1: Are we going to create t-shirts?
2: In my head, it's a Carroll game. He's down in the minors,
1: do we have t-shirts printed up yet? Do we?
2: We can?
1: Let's just ask it.
2: Should we?
1: I mean, that team never won a title. That Cubs team never won.
0: No, but it was the first time they went to the postseason in my life. And they were always a joke. We do this every year, and I fall for the bait. It's total rage bait is all you're doing.
8: How about I punch you right in the face, champ?
0: That will be our Tales from the Stylist chair later. So here's what we got for you
1: today.
0: Yeah,
1: you guys busted me pretty good on that one.
0: Yes, and we're going to go back in time on the Samberg game.
1: You got me back. June 23rd. All of the trolling I did, you got me back, rightfully so.
0: 1984, when I was a 12-year-old child.
1: Wearing your Cubby underwear.
0: Just for the first time experiencing a winner. And I loved it. We went to Emerson Park.
1: The Bodie game or the Samberg game? Which one's more important to you?
0: Well, look, I was at the Bodie game, and I'll never forget it. What did it lead to? Nothing. But it was one of the greatest regular season games I've ever been at, or finishes. Sox have had many of those this year, where Sox fans who were at some of these games will never forget them, even if it doesn't lead to anything. All right, 312-332-3776. Oh, I want to play, when we come back, Ozzie's take on a Sox win. Who would have thought Chuck and Ozzie, who have been through the wars for these last couple of years of White Sox losses, that after a walk-off win, Ozzie would be pissed. But it was the first words out of his mouth. I want to play you that. We've got Bulls draft talk, Giannis talk, the Samberg game. The Cubs are back in action.
1: Do we have a special guest today, man?
0: We have John Shire is going to join us at 4:30. Cam Boozer's still in play for the Bulls. We don't know how this is going to go. He obviously is coached against Caleb Wilson. He knows all of these players. Would he take a chance on Darren Peterson if he would fall? And then we'll talk to John about the college basketball scene. There was talk that, you know, Dallas was interested in him. Was he interested in them? How did that all go down? So John Shire from the draft, I believe he's going to be in Brooklyn at 4:30 today. And at 5 o'clock, we've got Michael Wilbon. So we've got a ton. You can watch us on YouTube, youtube.com/@ESPN1000Chicago. But coming up next, Ozzie Guillen, who has picked apart several White Sox losses, was frustrated after a win. The question for you guys is, were you too? 332-3776. It's Waddle and Sylvie.
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1: Sox win last night again. They needed that one too. Boy, they needed that in several ways, because if they would have lost that one, 3-1 yet? What was yesterday? What was the score in yesterday?
9: 3-0. Yeah, majority of it, and then Grant Taylor got him back in the game.
1: And then you know Dominguez, Sir Anthony comes in. All the Sir Anthony jokes going on.
9: What did Aiden say? I mean,
10: he says there's Sir Anthony, there's Mr. Anthony, then I think there's Tony, and then there's T.
11: I think there's just Anthony as well. Then it goes to Tony.
10: I like T,
9: depending on how he's performing. I don't know how you give him the ball again in a safe situation.
1: You could still use him. You're not DFAing him or get rid of him. You'll use him and try and get him as right as he can be, but the walks have to stop. The walks to start an inning are killers. And you knew once he walked the first guy that it wasn't going to be easy.
9: Well, he's got 14 with a one. How many outs did he get? Did he get one or two? And the one strikeout, I think it was their first baseman. Who's their first baseman? I forget.
1: Yeah, it's what's his name? He used to be on the Phillies and Brewers.
11: Hoskins.
1: Reese Hoskins. He bounced a foot in front of home plate.
9: That was a Javi Baez strikeout.
1: I joked that, like I know, I'm not accusing anything, but it looked like a Class A game. where like, you remember Class A would throw an intentional ball at the beginning, for first pitch, and he'd walk a guy. Like, he walked that guy.
9: Those are the only bets that Sorsby was winning. He knew those. It was coming.
1: It's another whole story.
10: They're in the same group chat.
9: Yeah.
1: Sorsby not allowed in the
9: supplemental draft. It's not going to happen. That's a story for later.
1: Yes. But anyway, then one of the worst hitters in baseball, like sharply singled down the right field line. It was like you could not have tried to give that up.
9: Yeah.
1: The way you were trying to save the game.
9: But then, the baseball gods did bless them. The snapped bat that the first baseman, Reese Hoskins, again, was trying to evade. It was a routine ground ball. I think that, the Guardians use up their challenges like tic-tacs. I mean,
1: Stoney was getting pissed last night. Did you notice that?
9: Oh, my God, yeah.
1: Stoney's like, boy, they want to look at everything.
9: Yeah. Well, they were out of challenges because I think the ball that Braden Montgomery walked on was a strike. And then your guy, Tristan Peters, ripped one to left field on that double. I mean, look, those are the types of things that do at times have to happen for you to get back in
1: the
9: game.
1: Sure. We ask our players not to strike out in big moments.
9: Absolutely.
1: Put the ball in play.
9: Put the ball in play and take your chance.
1: Stuff

0: happens. And that's why we say it. That's why it's not, in my world, it's not always about slug. It's in that, like, there is pressure when you, in a one run game, when you put the ball in play with a runner on, stuff happens.
1: Yeah.
0: So it's baseball. This was Ozzie. I like everything about the broadcast was really good last night.
2: I'm interested to hear this because I didn't see this last night.
0: And Ozzie and Chuck, I'll say this. And we said this while things were going poorly. It is as close to an inside the NBA television postgame as any show I've ever watched. And it's local. Like the way they can make you laugh or make you think, even in the wake of all those losses, like they were, the way Chuck was going through that 40 plus win season, he loves his White Sox.
2: Yes, he does.
0: And he would get so frustrated. It's entertainment. Very few times do I stick around for a post game, a television post game show. I'm on to streaming, but you know, the Antonacci interview was interesting last night. Chuck and Ozzie came out of the gate with this. And like, if I would have this take, I'd get the tweets of saying, Sylvie, you're never happy. They won and you're upset. This is the former great player, Ozzie Guillen for the White Sox. He's their former World Series manager. He's a beloved figure who's getting his number 13 retired. And this was his take after a win. And I'm not saying he's wrong. I mean, I think a lot of Sox fans would agree with him. After a walk-off win, this was Ozzie on CHSN.
3: Is this happening? Did that happen? Is this real?
4: I feel like we lost the game, by the way.
3: All right. You feel like they lost the game?
4: Yeah.
3: No, you can't celebrate this because of what happened before that?
4: No. Yes. No, we got to be honest. You know what I mean? The way they pitched in the last couple of innings, terrible. No strikes. They want to win. The bullpen got to get better.
3: Yeah.
4: Or White Sox have to do something better to get somebody to help. We're available. But we've got the hands tied up right now. Mm-hmm. He said, whatever he brings, like, they don't do their job, then what else can the man can do? Because most of the managers get criticized by the move in the bullpen. Well, whatever he bring, if you guys do their job lately, they have been great.
3: Yeah.
4: That's the most second guess. They say, well, Will, what you doing? I said, that's what I got. Well, if they don't put that stuff together. First time I'm going to say this. Chris, I know you're watching the game. You got to, you know, because today, the difference between this game today, if they lost today, Papi, it's like you got knocked down.
3: Yeah.
4: And they don't have a towel to throw it.
3: Yes. And all those guys aren't available tomorrow, I'm guessing, because all those three guys pitched yesterday.
4: Now, they win. I know the feel they're going to have on the clubhouse.
3: Yes.
4: Thank God they win, because it's a different feeling when you win those type of games than you lose those type of games.
0: It certainly would have been a gut punch if they would have lost that game. They did win, but Ozzie is addressing what
2: I think it's Sox good analysis, too. Yeah, I mean, look, this is a team that has raised expectations. They're now in first place. You know, even before yesterday's game, they're a wild card team, as they were, as they said. I have no problem with what he said and how he said it. Obviously, they won the game. Everybody knows that. But is he saying, like, look, it feels like you lost because right now there is no confidence at the very back end of that bullpen now. Like, who are you going to give the ball to? You're not giving it to Dominguez, right?
0: Well, who do you give it to? Do you give it to Brian Hudson? Do you give it to Newcomb? Like, Newcomb throws hard too. Like, are you spreading it around? Are you getting Grant Taylor a couple of days rest and not using him anymore in the higher leverage or high leverage situations in the seventh? And are you saving him for the ninth? But like we've talked about and they've added too, the last couple of outings have not looked good.
2: No.
0: For Grant Taylor. Now he does pitch well they put the graphic up as a closer.
2: Mm-hmm.
0: His numbers are way better. So
2: I'd take my chances with him as opposed to Dominguez for sure. I mean, I think the control issue is a little bit out of character for him, isn't it? Looking at his walk total, like he had two walks last night. He had one in the game against Detroit as well when he gave up an earned run. He gave up the home run. But you go back, he had one walk in the entire month of May. So like the control, I'm sorry, he had five. My bad. I don't know. I would be much more comfortable giving the ball to Taylor than I would be to Dominguez, if that's the question.
0: I had a friend who's a Sox fan yesterday text me this.
2: What's up, Trevor?
0: 9:59 last night.
5: What's up, Trevor?
0: Two words. You want to guess the words? Sox fan, right after the walk-off win.
2: Fire Dominguez.
0: No.
2: Okay.
0: But it's negative like that. He wrote, Venable sucks. And I texted back. I go, I don't know, man. Limited options in the back end. The pinch hit of Gonzalez was weird, though. But he has turned this around. He has turned the Titanic around.
1: Yes, he has.
0: Like, to me, and I've heard some second-guessing about Venable, and I think that's always fair. You can like a manager and not love a move. So, but to me, and I love that there are expectations now. I love that they're three games over 500. I said this yesterday. I think Sox fans, for the most part, are still in the feeling of you love that it hurts again. Even when you do lose a game, that the hurt is meaningful again. That you're in first place, you're trying for a wild card again. This wasn't something that you expected. But now that you're here, you welcome feeling that gut punch that you have not felt in 5 years. You don't want to have that, but it's like sort of a, you know, a silver lining to, you know, when you blow a game. Like before, you were numb to all of it. I talked about it yesterday. I've been numb to Bulls losses for years. Bulls losses don't hurt me. But now Sox moves, a loss, a bad bullpen outing, it hurts again. Yeah. Because now you want more, and I love that. I'm never one to say, well, just remember, enjoy the ride. Remember your expectations for before the season. Well, they've changed now, obviously. Yeah. And I commend that, Sox fans, that you want more. You should always want more as a sports fan. You shouldn't settle. Now, also, realize where they are, and they should not mortgage their future to go out and get a closer who may or may not be good. Like when the right move comes along that you could build with a guy who will be here for a long time, by all means. But don't panic. And I know Ozzie was talking to Chris Getz in that bite. He said, hey, Chris, I know you're watching.
2: Yeah.
0: And I'm sure Getz wants a better solution too. But you also don't want to give up one of your good prospects for a guy that may or may not be your closer.
2: Look, when your expectations start to rise, there are going to be more eyeballs. There's going to be more questions. There's going to be more emotion attached to everything. Look, the decision to pinch hit Grichuk worked. He hit his fourth pinch hit home run of the year. The decision to pinch hit Gonzalez, not so much.
0: Yeah.
2: He was 0 for his last 24, and you put him up there. And he was lost.
0: He looked like a rookie. Who was overmatched.
2: Yeah. And
0: the two balls, the first two pitches were balls out of the zone up, and he went chasing.
2: Yes.
0: And then that last pitch was down, and he went chasing.
2: So, we said yesterday, last year, at any point, was anyone asking, why'd you pull Davis Martin after 77 pitches? Like, that question would have never come out of anybody's mouth last year because the expectation level wasn't there. Now, the expectation level rises. Martin has been fabulous. Here come the questions. Why would you take him out of a game after 77 pitches? You know, so this is the nature of the beast.
6: Just to defend Gonzalez a little bit, young guy, still like his potential a lot, and I think this might be a case of he's starting to let what's happening at first, what's happening in the field,
0: sure,
6: sort of get to him at
2: but
6: the
2: plate.
6: But
2: that's the job of the manager to make sure, knowing that he doesn't put him in a precarious position, which can further, you know, the negativity that the kid is feeling.
0: And lose confidence. I don't think any of us are mad at Gonzalez. All we're saying is he's a rookie who was overmatched.
2: Yeah.
0: Like, his first couple of years with the Sox were not great offensively in the minors. This year, whatever he tweaked, it totally changed. He's put up big numbers. And he may need to go back and that's perfectly fine. Like, we always talk about Montgomery, that it took Montgomery time. Many people thought Montgomery was out. Look at Vargas. What Vargas looked like in his first, you know, half year with the White Sox. It was dreadful. And now Vargas is a good player for this team.
2: It takes
0: time for some of these guys to develop.
2: Look, you've got one out at the time. I believe what'd you have? You had a couple of guys on. You're down one run at the time. And that's a tough spot to put a kid in, a rookie that has not been good lately. Like, I don't know what his other options were. You could have left Acuna in and let him hit for himself. They'd already burned Benintendi because Grichuk, you know, pinch hit for him earlier. I'm not 100% sure what his other options were, but that's a tough spot for that kid to step into, questioning himself leading into that at bat.
0: Do they send him back or do they just need him at first and bring Carroll back up? Like, they had just optioned Carroll yesterday.
2: I don't know that you want him playing first base a whole lot.
7: He's starting to yo-yo him a little bit, too, I think.
0: Who? Starting to yo-yo who?
7: With Kiro, like, after you just sent him down. But, like,
0: But would he have been a better option off the bench yesterday in a bigger situation?
7: As long as he's not challenging ABS, it's probably the best way to use Kiro.
0: Our buddy Justin in Racine, who is diehard of a Sox fan, as we know, he's always in our YouTube chat, too, youtube.com/@ESPN1000 Chicago. He was at the game yesterday and wants to weigh in. What's up, Justin?
1: What's up? How are you guys?
0: Fantastic. Are you thrilled?
1: Yeah, I was at last night's game. I took Lindsay to the game. But it was awesome. Like Antonacci came in clutch, and then I loved the post game with Brooke, the when he told people to go play tennis.
0: We'll play that on the other side. It was good. Who do you want closing for your team?
1: I want to make shifts between the rotation and the bullpen, because the long-term plan is to have Grant Taylor start, and I kind of want to beef up the rotation, and it also this would beef up the bullpen too. I would put Davis Martin 1, I would put Newcomb 2, Burke 3, Grant Taylor 4, and then bring up Schultz or Hagen Smith for like the 5 and 6, and then move K in the back end of the bullpen and beef up the bullpen, and then maybe trade like Corey Lee and Hayes to get pitching for the bullpen and maybe a starting pitcher.
0: You got a whole like a wholesale changes going in the That's middle of the season. Yeah, but it's well thought out. Justin, I appreciate the call. Thanks.
1: Yep.
0: There's our buddy Justin, who is as passionate about the White Sox as anybody. That's a lot.
2: Anthony Kay has delivered. He had a couple of starts that weren't so good, including one, I think, in New York where it didn't go well. But I think last night probably one of his best starts as a White Sox
0: pitcher. Would you start lengthening Grant Taylor now in the middle of the season? I hope he gets through this and can continue to be a high leverage guy in the back end of the bullpen.
2: When Grant Taylor, we were talking in the first 2 weeks of the season, he was going to set a major league record for the number of starts because they were using him as an opener.
0: Yes.
2: Good question for Jeff Mellor or Connor if they would be willing to join us.
0: And they've been very active in our group chat, which is good to hear. Like Connor sometimes is, ducked out of our chats or crazy chats.
2: Well,
0: that we
2: are a bit immature, and Connor is more of a mature guy.
0: But we've got Connor and Mellor weighing in while we're watching the Sox, and this has been something that has not happened in a long time, where we are real-time texting about the Sox games.
2: Yeah, and Mellor hasn't been involved probably because of he's busy working, not because he is more mature, because he's as immature as any of us.
0: Yeah, he's just hanging with Len and DJ.
2: He's busy.
0: All right, so if you want to weigh in on the Sox, guys, I'll play the Antonacci soundbite from last night. This was funny. Sort of an opposite approach of Ozzie, as I would expect a player to have. He's a player, and he's taking the win. This was a really good stuff from after the game yesterday. I'll play that from CHSN. If you want to talk to us, Bulls fans, are you excited for tonight? Do you believe that they could turn over a new leaf? They could actually make some moves tonight that will get you back on the bandwagon excited for Bulls basketball again? Or do you need to see it to believe it? 312-332-3776. Big happenings tonight with the NBA draft. The Giannis trade happened last night. The Bulls made a trade, too, where they didn't give up anything. It's the opposite of what AK has done. We'll get to all that coming up next.
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19: One run in! Here comes Peters! Safe! They win it! Over.
0: We have a nickname for that at all, or like a phrase for when Len goes high pitch and the voice cracks? I love it.
2: It's called the Sopranos.
0: You feel the excitement. Is the Sopranos the high? Yeah. I don't know the tone. What do you call that?
6: What about
0: the tone?
7: A Len larynx loser?
6: I was going to say the Len larynx? Ladder. The Len ladder.
7: You're climbing the ladder. Oh, that's good.
0: That flows better than the, what'd you say, the Len
7: the larynx? The Len larynx loser. Then it also makes it sound like I'm calling somebody a loser. Yeah.
2: Yeah.
7: No, I think Jake's thing is better.
0: The Len ladder. He's going higher and higher. What is it?
2: Take me higher.
0: Like the way when you're a baritone or a soprano, is that like a vocal tone? Is that how you?
2: Is a soprano a high voice? I think it is like a baritone. Like you
0: how
2: said,
0: many are there?
2: Voice.
0: How many are? How many characteristics are there? You guys know? You guys are talking amongst yourselves.
7: There's falsetto, isn't that a thing?
2: Falsetto's very high, I believe.

0: Please.
1: Yeah.
2: So
0: levels of voice range.
2: We got to nickname that when if someone has an idea, call us or tweet me at Waddle and Sylvia. Could call us at 332-3776. Like first time I'd heard that, even though he was the voice of the Cubs for so many years, I think he does it differently on radio because he's got to be more descriptive. Was the Field of Dreams game? Do you remember that with Tim Anderson? He really reached that level. And the voice cracks and he gets very excited.
3: That was my first, that was probably my first time listening to Len for that game.
2: It was, like you thought that would be a game that would vault them to greatness. And yeah, they made the playoffs that year, but that was basically a one playoff win that whole year.
0: We can also workshop this. Maybe Casper. We use Casper in some fashion as well. We got time. We're out of here at 6.
2: All right. Okay, someone help us out with, nicknaming the Len call. Here's Antonacci. We referred to this a little
0: bit
2: earlier.
0: He's definitely more of a baritone or a bass.
2: Who is? Antonacci?
0: Yeah.
2: Antonacci with Brooke Taylor, CHSN. Is the question in here too, Charlie? Or do
1: it
2: I have
1: just
2: to
1: starts with Sam.
2: So he's talking about, winning the game and whether or not, you were down a little bit because they gave up the lead. Take a listen to the way Antonacci describes the victory.
4: Yeah, it's a team sport. If you're mad about it, giving up two runs in the ninth, take your ass to go play, tennis or play an individual sport. So this is a team sport. We got guys back, and we're just trying to keep the train moving.
5: Talking about keeping the train moving. With this win, you're now tied with the Guardians leading in the AL Central in first place. Just how important was this win tonight just to set the tone for this homestand?
4: It's not important. It's all baseball. We're just going out there and playing to the best of our abilities, and we know we got a good chance to win each and every night, and we're not really looking at numbers. We're just looking at if we win or lose. So
2: it's not your typical interview, but he gave you stuff there. He's like, hey, screw you if you're upset about this. This is a team game. We got our pitchers back.
0: Yeah, he's protecting his teammate.
2: And then that second part too, he's like, what did she say? Is this important in the grand scheme of the chase? And he's like, no. He's like,
1: another game.
2: Just another baseball game.
0: Just play ball.
2: It's great.
0: Take your ass to the tennis court is going to be my new favorite saying. Hey, you don't like it? Take your ass to the tennis court. You don't like the food in there, Charlie? Take your ass to the tennis court.
3: There's doubles in tennis.
0: You don't like what I'm wearing? Take your ass to the tennis court.
2: Will you say that to your wife? Since she is a tennis player.
0: She'll already be on the tennis court. She's working through a knee injury. She hasn't played in like 2 weeks.
2: She's been banged up lately with the hip and the knee.
0: She may have another meniscus issue. They've told her that this one could be behind the knee. She's going to give it a try when we go to South Carolina. If the pain comes back, she's got to have an MRI, and then she's going to have surgery again. I would have never guessed that she'd be the first person in our family to have a joint replacement, but she was.
2: Yeah, wow. Over you.
0: It's 5 years or 4 years ago.
2: I've been
0: take your ass to the tennis court.
2: I've been recruited lately to play pickle. More and more people keep saying
0: others.
2: It's other, like Jesse's been on this, but other like people in my community keep saying, Sylvie, gotta come out.
0: Yeah.
2: Gotta play some pickle.
0: Yes.
2: Gotta do the pickle. I'm like, I'm gonna get hurt. Is it
0: worth
2: it?
0: Well, the court is very, the court is kind of sticky and it's very hard.
2: Like, if anything, I get into something, I think it should
0: be. Sticky and hard, Charlie.
2: Yeah, what? You're talking about
0: the court. Yeah.
2: Are you sure?
0: I'm fine with hard. Yeah, it's sticky and hard is what it is.
2: We're talking about pickle? We're talking about difficult.
0: The court. Like, listen,
6: it's going to be warm but wet.
0: Okay, I'm just saying, like, be prepared. You better stretch or your Achilles may pop like a guitar string.
2: Just don't say moist. That's another word people
0: moist.
2: The women don't like the term moist.
0: They don't.
2: We were just talking about that with Dion last week.
0: Yeah.
2: Were you at the table when we were talking about that?
0: I don't think so.
2: And did you say that moist would anger your family,
0: yes,
2: too?
0: Yes, my daughters are not big fans of the word.
3: Is that really women hate it?
0: It's a
2: women hate the term moist.
1: Do they hate Moises Ballesteros?
2: No, because that's not moist.
0: No, because he's in the minor leagues now, too.
3: Now that I think of it, I don't know if I've ever met a man that said not to use moist.
0: Yeah, well, you know what? Take your ass to the tennis court. Okay, that's my new line.
2: I think there's a time and a place for moist, but I do feel, I feel a little dirty saying that too.
0: Do you?
2: Wet, I'm dirty.
0: I think it's like, it's a good descriptive word for different things. Like,
2: give us an example. What would be the proper context of using?
0: The towel is like, I don't need a dry towel. I just need a little bit wet, just a moist towel to kind of.
3: It's really humid outside.
0: Yeah.
2: Yeah, we talk about the field conditions. Yeah, it's moist.
0: Yeah, moist.
3: grass on a Sunday morning.
0: There it's you go. A little dew out there. It's very moist out there. The greens, moist. Balls
6: you want to get aroused?
0: Carmen, from the top rope. You know what? Take your ass to the tennis court. That's all I can tell
2: Carm
0: you.
2: Carm made another foot reference last week out of the middle of nowhere.
0: Did he?
2: About buying shoes. And sure enough, his head's always on the feet. All right, coming up next, Bulls fans, are you excited? I'm surprised by the results
7: Where's
2: so far.
7: Where's C-Red Fred at?
2: Yeah, where are the Bulls fans? Do you believe tonight could be the start of something good? That's your default reaction when we bring up the Bulls.
0: I don't mean to be disrespectful. It's just like...
2: Okay, well, it'll be better when it's better. Okay, well, I'll try and play some devil's advocate with you.
0: Okay.
2: Because you know me, I need to see it too to believe it.
0: Yeah.
2: But are they on the road to maybe...
0: Leaving you moist?
2: Making smart decisions. It's Waddle and Sylvie.
8: 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On Chicago's home for sports. 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
23: It's loose to Wilson. Here comes Caleb Wilson. The freshman.
24: Miss for Saunders on a three. Here's Peterson. Got it.
25: Blue Devils. Boozer. Little shake and bake.
26: I would have taken that elbow jumper.
23: It works around Pringle.
2: It's a little sneak peek at what you're dealing with here in the top four. We're talking about this in the pre-show fist fight for tonight's NBA draft. The Bulls have the fourth overall pick, which is a good spot to be considering that many people believe it's a four-player top-shelf draft. It's a very good draft in general, and it is deep. And, like, there are other players who I believe outside the top four are going to be very good. I love Acuff. You know, we've seen Wagler play here. Other guards.
0: I saw the latest mock draft that Wagler is going fifth.
2: Could go fifth, could go sixth. Yeah.
3: I do have the mock draft up.
0: I do.
3: We're yeah. curious.
2: Which you have?
0: I got it for Waddle's
2: the mock draft.
0: Don't tell me
2: which mock draft. Like there, everyone's got a mock. Is it Jonathan Givony?
3: Jeremy Woo's released one
2: who
3: after
2: do I
3: the
2: trust?
3: Giannis.
2: Who's the guy I trust most?
0: Well, I don't know, but Jeremy Woo is the guy that ESPN trusts to put out their mock draft on their website.
2: I thought Givony was a guy from ESPN.
0: Maybe
2: I don't
0: was.
2: Know. Like there's go-to guys who I know in NFL circles. We'll find out soon enough, but who are my guys in the NBA that I trust most?
3: I don't think it's saturated enough. I don't think we got the options that you can find an NFL mock draft.
0: I think Vince Goodwill is your guy.
3: 15, 20 of them.
2: I think there are a lot of NBA guys who have mock drafts, but I just don't know which ones are the guy. It's not like Shams Partakes or...
1: I think the a first round NFL mock, I see 32 names. A lot of people have thoughts on like all 32.
0: Do we have any of the Chars
1: guys after like
0: Chars
1: 20.
0: Dogs for tonight? No Chars Dogs.
1: I was
0: going
1: to make NFL comparisons to them.
2: Oh, really?
1: Yeah. So
2: who is Caleb Wilson? Because many people believe, and this is like what I want to get into too. Like, will it go the way a lot of people believe, where it's going to be number one to Bansa? Number two, Peterson. Number three, Cam Boozer. And number four, Caleb Wilson. Or is there a chance that Caleb Wilson gets taken earlier? Because a lot of people believe he's got a high upside. Does Darren Peterson fall? Does Darren Peterson go one? And all this was smokescreen. And they still take the guy who's got, you know, the most talent, perhaps, but has some questions around his personality and his effort and his want. So I don't, like, I'm not sure what to expect tonight. Yeah. I'm hopeful about Wilson. I don't think I'll be upset over anything that could happen in the top four. Like, would anything
0: upset you?
2: Well,
0: you're going to get a quality player, aren't you? Yeah. I mean, you're pretty confident in that.
1: If they go outside kind of the consensus top four, I think there's probably reason to be, like, frustrated. If you want to be upset about it, like, I wouldn't blame you for that just because we've been told, hey, this is a four-person draft, this is a four-person draft. The pick is going to be made for you in all likelihood, unless something really crazy happens. So, like, if you kind of veer off of that and veer off of what the consensus is, that this is a, like, if you're in the top four of this draft, you're in a great spot to take one of those guys.
2: But who's the kid, like, and to play devil's advocate with you, then I'll do it with Waddle here in a minute. Who's the consensus?
0: I don't know.
1: I think the general, it's like basketball
3: Wilson,
1: community.
3: Boozer,
1: yeah,
3: Wilson. Peterson.
1: Oh, you mean like the players themselves?
2: No. I'm saying who's me? How do you know that the writer's consensus is the same as the general manager's consensus? You know what I mean? Like, oftentimes, like, Giannis went, what, 12 or 13? You know, where did Brunson go? Where did Jokic go?
0: Brunson was in the second round.
2: Like, Jokic and Brunson, second round. Like, there are many, like, who's to say that the seventh pick may not be the best. Like, where did Halliburton go? You know, Patrick Williams went 4.
0: Yeah.
2: Halliburton went what?
0: Was he 11?
2: Yeah.
1: 11 or something like that. No, that's fair. But, like, at the same time, like, Anthony Edwards was 1. Wembanyama was 1. Embiid was 2. Like, for every miss, there's a pretty frequently a hit. And I think, like, something you're seeing in the NFL now is that they do consult consensus boards, like, outside of their own building, because these teams do get tunnel vision when they kind of get really deep into this. And so they do rely on what is the general, like, public consensus on a lot of these players. That is a thing NFL teams do consider. I don't know about NBA teams.
0: Do you know what I'm trying to stop myself from doing? And I think I have. Like, I've spent this whole time feeling like, I really don't want Cam Boozer. Really solid player. But his upside may not be what, you know, Caleb Wilson's is. Well, you just watch the NBA finals won by a kid that was a second round pick that we all never thought was going to be an all-star and was drafted in the second round. Maybe out of woe that thing when it comes to putting a ceiling on Cam Boozer.
2: Right.
0: Or do you look at Jalen Brunson, or maybe there are a handful of exceptions to the rule. I don't know which way to go, but I
2: think it's because Boozer is a guy who doesn't do anything in particularly, like, he's not this crazy dynamic athlete.
0: Right.
2: But he does,
0: like Caleb Wilson is.
2: He does everything well. And to me, I said in the pre-show fist fight, and I've heard others, a couple others say this, I don't know how much of a consensus it is, that he sort of reminds me of a prospect like what Elton Brand was coming out of college.
0: Boozer?
2: Yes. Yeah. That Elton Brand, another Duke kid, was a walking 20-10. Walking 20-10. Got you 20-10, was mature beyond his years, stepped right in the Bulls in his rookie year, and then they ended up trading him to try to reach for the higher ceiling player in Tyson Chandler when they traded for him the following year. And Elton Brand was a good player, but he wasn't great. And is there, could Boozer be the same, where he's a good player, and if the Bulls, like, if this were the Tibbs Bulls, and they needed one more guy who could score and help Derek, could he be a really good add to the team? But when you're talking about a dynamic, playmaking, athletic player, but what'd they say about Jalen Brunson?
0: Right.
2: Too small? Not athletic enough.
0: Well, how about the doughy Jokic? You know what I mean? Like, you mentioned him, too. So I kind of just got to tap myself on the head, you know, and say,
2: but I think you're right. I bet you if we poll Bulls fans right now, like, ring it up, Bulls fans. Let's do it. Like, if you want to do a quick rapid reaction, who's your guy right now? Like, if you had your choice of any of the four, who would it be? Like, some Bulls fans, I bet you, would say Caleb Wilson. That they, out of the four, they'd want him. Would you draft Darren Peterson? What if Darren Peterson fell to you at 4? You know, this is what you were talking about, Charlie, the consensus. Would you be okay if they chose? Look, he's fallen for a reason. We're not in on his commitment level. What are we trying to do with a brand new coach in Splitter? We're trying to reset our culture. And what we don't need is a guy that we're not certain about with his commitment and how he's going to handle some tough times. So would you be upset if they passed him, if you got the a lot of people's number one guy on the big board at 4? Who would you take, Bulls fans? Who would you be happiest with? 312-332-3776. Ring it up.
0: I would probably, many people have seen more than I've seen. Caleb Wilson really intrigues me. So I'm kind of hoping that he's there at 4. I wouldn't shy away from Peterson at all. I mean, if he drops to 4, I mean, you're going to sit there.
2: You would just say, like, yeah, this was a gift.
0: Yeah. Why not? And you know what? John Schauer's perfect guy to ask. Do we really know who many of these guys are? Or are they a product of the NIL environment? Are they the product of what college sports has become? That they are able to dictate policy as they have this, they play this kind of layover game. Well, I'm going to lay over here in Kansas for 1 year before I'm in the draft. And in the process, I'm basically going to dictate policy to you. And if you're Bill Self, because he's such a talented player, do you just hold your hands up and say, okay, kid, whatever you want. I just want you to play for me. So I Fran Fraschilla, I think, was in the studio a while back and spoke glowingly about the kid.
2: Mm-hmm.
0: I guess when the combine was going on here, and said he doesn't have a problem with him.
2: You know, DeBance has got to expand his shooting range. There are questions about Peterson's want and health and cramping and stuff like that. Boozer is a guy that people say, like, really, really good player. Can he be great? Is he going to be great? Does a lot of things very, very well. Passes, rebounds,
0: Wilson,
2: shoots it.
0: Tremendously athletic, but a little raw, right? Isn't that how Draymond was describing
2: him? Everybody, and I thought Legler had a good one, too. I'll play both. But what everyone is the consensus, I'm using your word again, Charlie, on Caleb Wilson is he's the hardest worker, and he is a culture changer and as athletic as anybody in the draft.
0: Sold.
3: You want to hear some Jay Billis consensus of the top four, the superlatives, if you will?
2: Yes, what does Billis say?
3: Caleb Wilson, the most dynamic athlete. Cameron Boozer, best pure basketball player. Feel like you can go a different avenue a couple of ways with that one. And then most talented.
2: What do you mean by that?
3: Well, what do you mean pure basketball player? He didn't really describe it. Like, you're talking, he's
2: well-rounded player who gets the job done.
3: That's fair.
2: He's good at basketball.
3: He's good at basketball.
2: He's really good at basketball.
0: You know who he is? Sam Antonacci. That's who he is. He's a ball player.
3: And then most built for the NBA, AJ DeBanza. Most talented, Darren Peterson. So I don't think
2: you can go wrong with any of those four. Now
0: you got to develop them. Now, yes, whoever it is, find a way to connect with the guy and develop that player.
2: Chris on the South Side, you're on ESPN 1000. What's up, Chris?
4: Hey, what's going on, fellas? So I think that I'd be happiest with Caleb Wilson just because of, his athleticism, what he could bring on the court. And then, of course, off the court, really good makeup, seems like a really good kid. But I do think that Darren Peterson is the best player in the draft. He's a true three-level scorer. And if he did end up falling to the Bulls at four, I think they'd have a similar conundrum that the Bears had when Jalen Carter fell.
2: Right. Very interesting.
4: Do you take who's the best player in the draft but has all of this stuff around him that making teams, kind of shy off?
2: I think there's some apples to apples with that comparison, and then there's some apples to oranges because...
0: Yeah, he doesn't have any...
1: Carter was like a legal situation.
2: Well, it was both. The apples part was, does Jalen Carter love football?
0: Right.
2: Does he play hard every down when he was at Georgia? But then there was the Carr situation after their season that this is nothing that Darren Peterson has in his life.
1: I think regardless of, how worried you are about it, I think we can all agree, whatever it is, there's some kind of weirdness around Peterson or that comes with the Peterson experience. And so, for me, I often look at the Kawhi situation in L.A. Kawhi is one of the best players in the NBA, decidedly, when he's on the court, complete game changer. I don't think Clippers fans have a great time with Kawhi Leonard as their best player because it's just kind of frustrating. You never know when he's going to play. You never know what the interest level is in coming from his perspective on things. It just doesn't seem as fun. Is Darren Peterson A, going to be Kawhi as a player, B, as a sort of presence? I don't know the answer to that. It'd be awesome if he was Kawhi as a player, but
2: it seems like their personalities are alike too, where Darren Peterson isn't a vocal guy. Kawhi's not a vocal guy. Kawhi's very quiet. How many people know Kawhi? Do you know anything about Kawhi?
0: No. Other than he's got enormous hands too.
3: Got a weird laugh as well.
2: Yeah. That was a press conference, right? Years ago.
1: It was like his intro.
3: I think the Clippers, right? That was his
0: And
3: didn't
0: they create some sort of fraudulent opportunity in terms of his compensation?
2: Allegedly.
3: He might be making more money than he's let on.
0: I'm just asking. Just playing the just asking game.
2: Here's the stuff that we played yesterday. I thought now Draymond was over the top. And what Draymond said sort of reminds me too of Tyson Chandler. When the Bulls drafted Tyson Chandler and Elton Brand, do you remember what Jerry Krause told both of them? This was Jerry Krause who drafted them. Right out of high school. Both of them out of high school. And he put this pressure on both of them. You're my Garnett. You're my Shaq.
0: Yeah.
2: He looked at Chandler and he said, this is the next Kevin Garnett. And he said that to him. You're my Garnett. You're my Shaq. Like, that's a lot of pressure for two high school.
0: And who would you compare,
2: to make comps to Hall of Fame players.
0: And several decades later, who would you say would be the perfect comp for who they became?
2: You know, Chandler ended up having a good year. Chandler's a good career.
1: Chandler's a big reason they won in Dallas, right?
2: Yes. Chandler became a really heady, good leader, veteran after he left Chicago.
0: What? Kind of a glue player?
2: Yeah, I mean.
0: Glue guy?
2: He'd play defense really well. He could rebound well. He got stronger. Now, Brand was a total underachiever. Total underachiever. But I'm trying to think, who would Tyson Chandler be? Like another player who had a similar career to him.
0: I mean, it's not KG.
2: No.
3: Joakim Noah? I mean, is that?
2: Not bad. Like, I wonder when you call up his basketball reference page, do they have comps? Who are the comps? That's not a bad one, Jake. Jake's in for Tyler today.
1: Guy, he had a 19-year career.
2: Yeah, I mean, he played a long time. He had a successful career, but he wasn't what Jerry Krause thought he was getting. I think he thought there was more there offensively. Here's Draymond Green on Caleb Wilson.
5: I actually think Caleb Wilson may be the most special of the group. So good. And I think he's still clumsy. Like, I think he's still clumsy and can't really walk and chew gum at the same time. And yet he's already that good right now. So if this guy is still clumsy and he's that good right now, what happens when he continue to grow into this body and he ain't clumsy no more? I think Caleb Wilson could potentially be the best player in this draft. Saw people saying, like, his floor was Paul Millsap, ceiling was Kevin Garnett. No disrespect to KG. KG's probably top three power four we've ever seen in our lifetime. Now, obviously, you got to do the work, and he ain't going to walk in like this. But the type of talent he is, I actually think his floor is Kevin Garnett. That's your floor.
2: That's amazing.
5: Oh, my God.
0: That's kind of silly.
5: You know how great KG was? That top four? Someone's going to get a great guy, great player, transcendent by default.
2: Do you know who else it reminds me of? And I jokingly said it to Gar. Who was the foreign player that they drafted like at around 25, about 10 years ago? Mirotić, right? Mirotić was Dirk.
1: Three Cola, right? Wasn't that his name?
2: Nikola Mirotić. We were hoping that he was baby Dirk.
0: Your floor is Kevin Garnett?
2: I'd be excited with Caleb Wilson. That's a lot to put on a kid. Kevin Garnett was a hell of a, and he was a dog too. Yeah. That guy was a dog.
1: Imagine being like, yeah, this quarterback's floor is Drew Brees. Like, all right, hell yeah, let's go. Yeah. Number one overall. Yeah,
0: done.
2: Now, Legler, he's obviously, more of an analyst. Draymond's still playing and he's involved with the podcast and he does media work on Inside the NBA too. But Legler, I think this is a good summation, and he really drills down on like the culture changer that he could be for the team that takes him. This is Caleb Wilson, who a lot of people believe will go number four.
6: Love him. I love him, man. I'm excited about Caleb Wilson. There's a lot of things I watch with him, and he's got that like eyes pop factor. You're like, holy hell. Like, and so now you look at the way the league set up and some of the spacing that exists in that league and a guy this kind of just explosive power. Yeah, sign me up for that. Because I think anything else that you would want to look at his game, if you want to tighten up his handle, if you want to tighten up his shooting, particularly his shooting off the dribble, I do think those are things that can be tightened up. It's not like for that. You either have it now or you don't. That's not the case. Guys add that stuff all the time in their first 3-4 years of their career. What I'm talking about, that stuff where he explodes off the floor like that, that is something you either have it or you don't. And he's got it. You're not adding that later, not that degree of pop. And that's what he's got off the floor. And it blows you away because you're like, you're picturing him in any sort of open floor situation or even offensive rebounding situations. And it gets a step on a guy like that's what big time explosive finishing ability looks like at the NBA level. The other stuff will come. I'm a huge, huge fan of his upside.
2: So, what do you think?
0: Yeah, I mean,
2: it's a good synopsis.
0: I don't hear any real negative
2: about him.
0: Yeah.
2: Except he's raw. Yeah. It's kind of like what Draymond was
0: saying.
2: That's
0: okay, but that's where player development is uber important, which is, you know, I guess that's what Splitter has been complimented for, right? Is working with young players.
2: Yeah. Let's go to JR and Berwin. You're on ESPN 1000. What's up, JR?
8: Yo, what's up, guys? Hey, so I personally, as a Bulls fan, I would like to see Caleb Wilson. But I would admit, I'm going to admit that the meatball head, the meatball fan in me probably is in love with Wilson because of the highlight reels that he puts up. But if I'm being honest, I think Cam Booz is probably the better basketball player. And I think that a lot of fans are just dumping on him for whatever reason. I'd be thrilled if the Bulls end up with Boozer. I mean, Boozer's a hell of a player. I don't know why people talk down on him. He's really good. I think he reminds me of a Kevin Love when he was a Timberwolves.
2: That's not bad. And
8: yeah, I think that he's that type of guy. But for whatever reason, people are looking down on him. Like he's just, I don't know.
2: He's better than his dad was. Like a lot. I don't know if it's because of what his dad was here. If people feel that way, I think it's more about the dynamic athlete in him.
0: Are people really looking down on him, or are people just suggesting to you that while he may be the most well-rounded guy right now, his ceiling may not be what some of the other guys, their ceiling is?
2: Well, and Shire loves him. He'll rave about it. But yeah, I think Bulls fans, I'm talking about Bulls fans specifically, like if Boozer's the guy, if Wilson is taken earlier than we expect, I think Bulls fans, if the Bulls walked away with Cam Boozer, there would be, among some Bulls fans, a letdown. And I don't know if that's right or wrong. I'm not saying either way. Hell, if I know. But he is a pretty damn good basketball player, good leader, could do it all.
0: Again, I think sitting where you're sitting now in this draft at four, I think you're going to come away with a really good player.
2: Brian in Springfield, you're on ESPN 1000. What's up, Brian?
9: Hey, gentlemen, let's get weird. I like Wilson. However, who I like more, and the fact that we need more than one developing superstar, let's trade back, baby. Let's get Wagler. Get some picks from them Clippers. And if you don't like it, go play tennis.
0: Go play. No, take your ass to the tennis court is the exact phrase.
2: Take your ass to the tennis court. It's a new buzz phrase. And thanks to Sam Antonacci.
0: That's one thing that I would not be an advocate of.
2: Just trade out of the fourth player of the four-player draft.
0: Right.
2: And there are good. Wagler is good. Acuff's really good. There are these other guards, too.
0: Move up. Move up from 15.
2: That's what I want them to do. That would get me. I'd come in with my juices flowing.
0: Look out.
2: If they trade up from 15 and they get at another dynamic guard, with Caleb Wilson.
0: We're talking season tickets. He'll go from a season ticket holder.
1: Do you think they could get I wonder if there's any local products in this draft class? They could go full pandering and draft Wagler and draft some guy from the Chicago area. Just a U of I guy and a Chicago guy. You'll get another 3 years added to your general manager.
2: Oh, you think so? Yeah.
1: Yeah.
2: Look, he did trade for a player yesterday. Now, we could debate this. We have not touched on the Claxton deal yesterday. And it was funny because I was trying to figure this out. I'm like, did the Bulls give up a second-round pick for Claxton? Claxton's not a bad player. He's not a great player, but he gives them sort of a different type of center than they've had. He's longer, more athletic, more defensive. And I know some people have been down on him for the last year or two. But Tiago Splitter worked with him for 4 years, so he's obviously vouching for him. He was an assistant coach Splitter in Brooklyn for several years. You're getting him for free. So I kept searching. My buddy Perry's texted me, and he's like, what did we give up for him? And I'm like, actually, we didn't. And it turned out I think they signed him to a guy who they traded a guy who was a non-guaranteed player, or they would have had to trade cash considerations. Because you have to still get players for free. What it basically was it was like Bryson Graham signed Claxton to a free agent deal. What does he got? 2 more years left?
0: Yeah, like $23 million, I think.
2: Yeah, so it's not a long term deal. He makes some decent money for a role guy, but he's athletic. He'll play some defense.
0: Were the Bulls? They had to hit a floor, didn't they? To add salary,
2: probably. Yeah, yeah. They were like $60 million under. They got $30 more million left. A lot of us wanted to see them take on a bad contract and add a pick with the bad contract. But he is getting a player for free. There's been talk about Walker Kessler, who isn't seeing eye to eye on contract negotiations in Utah. You would have had to pay an arm and a leg to get him. Because you would have had to trade for him and you would have had to pay him a new deal. And maybe you'd probably overpay for a player like that. So maybe this is a good starting point to get you to a, you know, a little better team.
0: You needed
2: team.
0: A center anyway, didn't
2: yeah,
0: you?
2: Yeah, you didn't. You need a center for sure. So 312-332-3776.
0: The juices are flowing. Look
2: yeah,
0: out.
2: Yeah, well, look, I want to
0: like
2: love again.
0: Like the River Nile, they're flowing.
2: Look, oh, yeah, baby. Waddle, I want to love again, but I'm not stupid. I'm not desperate. I'm not going out for a slump buster.
0: No.
2: I will wait for the right one to come to me.
0: You're not paying for it. You're not paying for it.
2: But if, like, I want to love again. I want to love my team again. So, like, make some smart moves. Start
0: things
2: off well.
0: It's like you've been visiting the Bulls strip club.

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1: Waddle and Sylvie.
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17: He caught everything that was thrown and took every hit that they could give him.
5: Tom Waddle.
18: Let's get weird. Let's get weird.
5: Welcome to Waddle's World. Come inside.
18: Let's get weird. Let's get weird. Weird. Get weird. Weird.
3: Nary a word in the first hour and a half of this award-winning show about your Chicago Cubs. Cubs back to work tonight.
2: They haven't played in 2 days.
3: First of four with the Mets. So they still exist. First of four with the Mets. What a pitching matchup with Cabrera and Senga. This is going to be batting practice for Cubs hitters tonight. Every time I say that,
2: I sure as hell hope so. Shut up about that, though.
3: Well, what are you expecting? Because after this four-game series with the Mets, you know where you're going. You're riding the cheese roller coaster up in Milwaukee with the Brewers.
2: Did you see what Woodruff did last night?
3: He got his 900th strikeout.
2: Did he?
3: I don't know.
2: Woodruff came back. I think he went like 5 2/3 of perfect baseball. In his first, I think he had like 10 strikeouts and no walks.
19: Devil magic. That's what I've chalked all this
3: they're
19: up
3: evil.
19: To. With
3: yeah, Milwaukee. There's witchcraft attached to them. No, I was serious. I think, what did I say?
2: Did he have his 900?
3: I don't know. I saw some headline like that. You know me.
5: Maybe
3: bright,
5: they got the
3: bright lights and noise.
5: They got the Ghanaian witch doctor working for him.
3: Did you see that Harry Kane got headbutted? I don't know. Is he still in the game?
5: He still is.
3: He looks like Scotty Scheffler's younger or older brother to me.
2: I don't think he looks like a banker like you were saying. Yeah. I don't think Harry quite looks like a banker.
3: What do you think he looks like?
2: A soccer player.
5: He looks like the most stereotypical.
3: You know a soccer player if you saw a soccer player.
5: He just looks like a stereotypical British guy to me. And he fixed his teeth because he's got money.
3: He's got like a little beer belly. I mean.
2: Does he?
3: A little bit. Like I saw him. He got a little bulge.
5: He's getting a little wider in the waist.
3: Above the waist.

0: that is?
1: Yeah.
0: Well, who was the guy? Woodruff strikeout. I want to see if I was right. Because sometimes I see. Yes! Brandon Woodruff returns from the AL and records his 900th strikeout.
1: See, we tag-teamed it.
0: Boom! Okay, so my question stands.
1: What is it? What was your question?
0: I mean, like, what is acceptable out of these next four games against the hideous Mets team as you are then traveling to Milwaukee to face the Brewers?
1: Win three out of four.
0: Okay, you make it sound so easy.
1: The expectation for me, for the Cubs, and anything less is an underachievement, is win series. Start winning series again.
0: What ailment?
1: One after another after another.
0: What ailment causes Cabrera to leave the game early tonight?
1: Well, it's everyone gets like a little bit like weirder, a blister, hand cramp. So I think tonight would be like a pinky toe, a tingly sensation.
0: So he loses feeling in his toes?
1: Yeah, like it will be tingle.
0: That's not good. I get that. That's not
1: it
0: good.
1: Will be, Cabrera has left the game with pinky toe tingling.
0: Do you think that's how Boog will describe it tonight? Cabrera has left the game with pinky toe tingling.
1: Yes, you must be careful.
0: Break that down for me.
1: That affects balance. And when you're
0: JD?
1: A pitcher, you need your balance.
0: That is true. Like, if you can't, it's more your big toe than your little toe, I think. I think you can get by without your little toe.
1: Okay, well, I'd like to see you
0: but
1: do
0: your,
1: it.
0: But your
1: would you sacrifice your big, your
0: for
1: pinky,
0: what?
1: Your pinky toe for a Bears Super Bowl championship?
0: No, like, why would I?
1: Well, you just made it sound like the pinky toe was unnecessary.
0: Yours isn't, mine is.
1: You were just talking about our pinky toes.
0: Right, I'm not cutting off a toe. Go win a.
1: Do not love the Bears.
0: Go win a GD Super Bowl without me having to maul myself.
1: Maybe that would be what it. What
0: maybe it. Maybe don't put that on me, Ricky Bobby. Don't put that evil on me. Don't put that stank on me. That's their issue, not mine. I'm not cutting off anything of mine for them to win a Super Bowl.
2: If you were like sedated, like if you're unconscious, would you do it? Guarantee a Bears Super Bowl?
0: I want my toes.
2: I think I'd think about it.
1: But it would guarantee
0: I didn't think about it for a second.
2: I'd think
1: about Dalla used to say that. Was it about a quarterback or was it about the Bears winning a Super Bowl? That if you told him, he would cut off his pinky toe if it would lead to a Bears Super Bowl. And he would wear it as a necklace, I think he said. Or was that Big Cat who said that he'd wear it as a necklace?
3: I wouldn't even hesitate with that. I mean, it wouldn't be a question for me. I'd easily do that.
2: If I was awake, I wouldn't do it.
0: Okay. But nobody's cutting your toe off, Charlie, while you're awake and you can feel it. I mean, that's out of the question.
2: But while I'm asleep, you're going to come cut my toe off? What's happening here?
0: Well, you're going to feel it. It's just because you're asleep doesn't mean that the area has been numbed.
2: Do I get painkillers after?
3: This is under the guise of going under anesthesiology, and then I get a couple of uppers to, you know, make the next couple of days fun.
0: And then you spend the rest of your life without a pinky toe.
2: You just said you don't need it. I watched my team win a Super Bowl, Waddle.
1: You told us you didn't need it.
0: I didn't say you didn't need it. I think it's less important than your big toe. Your big toe is more important for your balance.
2: They might let me go to the parade, too. They might bring me on the bus.
0: Oh,
2: they're like,
0: sure.
2: This is the guy who cut his toe off for
1: there
2: us.
1: Would be a
3: local legend.
1: There would be a pinky toe float.
0: Are you cutting your pinky toe off for a Bears Super Bowl?
1: If you told me that he would
0: guarantee you right now. Of course.
1: Lead to a Bears Super Bowl for all of Chicagoland, I would do
0: about?
1: It.
0: It's a simple question. You just refashion it as if you guarantee. That's what I just said. I don't have to guarantee it. I just said to you, would you cut your pinky toe off if, in fact, it meant a Bears Super Bowl?
1: Yes. Because I love the Bears. And I love the city and people's enjoyment about Bears football. You apparently don't.
3: Waddle, do you have a weird affection to your pinky toe?
0: I don't.
3: Well, that's my point.
0: I don't feel it's necessary for me to have to cut off an appendage for the football team in Hallis Hall up there in Lake Forest to win a title.
2: We got Ben
0: Johnson.
2: That's
0: what Ben's for.
2: Yeah.
1: Does this stem from George taking away your Bears tickets?
0: I told you that. I got over that a long time ago.
1: Didn't sound like it last week.
0: No. Right now, I can't afford season tickets anyway. I got stuff going on in my backyard, so I couldn't buy them right now.
1: Stuff? What's going on in the backyard?
0: I just got stuff going on in my backyard. Look at you guys.
1: Is that critters?
0: I am with one of the three biggest Bears fans that have ever walked the planet, cutting off their toe. Look at you guys. Look at me. Doing the show with Cap.
4: Hey, look at me. Look at what we got now. We got Max Crosby.
0: Thank you, Carm. Thank you. I appreciate it. I shouldn't have to cut off my toe. It's been how many freaking years? 40? Win one.
1: 42.
0: Without me having to cut my toe off. Most people that go to the games basically cut their all their toes off paying for tickets.
2: What if you found out, like, your pinky toe is actually what is holding them back? Yeah, like, cosmically.
0: How about three Super Bowls? For three Super Bowls. You cutting off both pinky toes? How many pinky toes, or not pinky, because you only got two. How many toes would you give up one toe for each Super Bowl?
1: Let me, I got to stand up for this. Let me ask you this. If it meant three straight Super Bowls and more income for you because you would be in more demand nationally and as the Bears.
0: How much income?
1: Like, it would bring in a substantial amount of money. And the only way they can win three in a row is by you cutting off your pinky toe. Would you do it?
0: I got another number.
1: It would lead to it. It would be a six-figure increase in your salary. $100,000.
2: Yeah, how about every one toe per wedding is paid for?
0: I hate to tell you, that number's not covering a wedding.
1: Oh, my God.
0: I'm just saying. Okay, can we move on now?
1: Yeah, sure. Like, you didn't answer, but that's okay.
0: Yeah, no, I'm not cutting off my appendages. Go win a Super Bowl. Get a stadium and go win a Super Bowl. I love all of you up there, but I shouldn't have to cut off my toes for you to win a championship.
1: It is true.
0: Am I wrong?
1: No.
0: Now you're putting it on me instead of them. You're shifting the attention and the blame on me and not them. I think I've given probably more than a pinky toe.
1: What would Thayer say?
0: I don't know, Colleen. I don't think Thayer feels it's necessary for him. Tom Thayer has given up more than a pinky toe to the Chicago Bears. Okay?
1: No one is disputing that. I'm just asking the question about the pinky toe now. I bet you he'd answer
0: think,
1: yes.
0: Do you think Joniak would?
1: Oh, for sure.
0: Yeah, he'd probably give up.
1: Think about all the old Navy commercials he would get again. If the Bears were back
0: That's
1: in
0: true.
1: Focus.
0: That's true. That was a good commercial. That one paid handsomely. And we really didn't do anything other than sit there and wait for Coach to get
1: Remember,
0: there.
1: He almost got, I never knew this story, he almost got what, the, was it a Budweiser or Miller Lite commercial where he said, you are ridiculous?
0: Yeah, and then,
1: he got Nick.
0: Yeah. Do you have $500,000 to spend on a purse for your wife?
1: Huh.
0: Or are you just going to wait around for Big Cat to buy it?
1: That is weird that Big Cat was offering her a purse. If you got won the title. No, I didn't. No, it's ridiculous. Like, I don't understand the bad game. What makes a purse?
0: I don't know. But
1: so
0: why,
1: expensive.
0: But
1: what makes you're asking, so you're, expensive?
0: What, like
4: the quality of the animal they kill?
0: But which is where I'm going next, Jay.
4: Oh, good, perfect segue.
0: But so you want me to give up a pinky toe for the enjoyment of a Bears Super Bowl?
1: And the city. And the entire city.
0: So why
1: city.
0: Wouldn't you just, if it makes your wife happy, why wouldn't you sign off on Big Cat buying your wife a really expensive purse?
1: Who said I didn't sign off on it?
0: I thought you said no. What if he said no?
1: This was the entire story. Big Cat had a futures bet on UConn winning a title.
0: Right.
1: My kids were told by my wife the only way they are going to ever get a dog, a puppy, is if I buy her a Birkin. So then Big Cat said, well, if UConn
0: won... Birkin, not a Merkin.
1: A Birkin.
0: Right? Birkin.
1: If UConn won the title, Big Cat promised my wife a Birkin, thus my kids thinking they would get a puppy then.
0: Okay.
1: That's how that worked.
0: The transitive property of Big Cat.
1: Yes.
0: Anyway, a bona fide T-Rex leather purse is up for auction, and it could reach up to $500,000.
1: Well, wait a minute. There's like a skin from the T-Rex still available?
2: Yeah, I thought we didn't know like if dinosaurs actually had like leather skin or if they're more like feathered.
0: I don't think the T-Rex has feathers, Charlie.
2: No, I think it does.
0: Did you ever see Jurassic Park?
2: Yeah, I saw
0: That's
2: Jurassic Park.
0: Right. That's non-fiction.
2: Come on. That's true. That is a documentary.
0: Non-fiction.
2: I forgot about that.
0: What are you talking about? Anyway, it actually says Birkins are beautiful. Chanel bags, very nice. But a purse derived from 66 million year old dinosaur DNA simply cannot be beat.
1: So it's just the DNA. It's not even the actual skin.
0: No, look at the skin. Look at the leather. Look at that.
1: The DNA to create the
0: T-Rex leather bag marks a defining moment in this man's career, a one-of-a-kind piece that stands as a historic milestone. It's going to be, the asking price is going to be about $500,000.
1: How about a purse made of pigskin?
0: I'm trying to, harvesting T-Rex DNA, conducting all kinds of analysis, inserting the materials into a specialized bio-leather cell line genome, transforming the cells into skin and sustainably tanning the skin to create the leather.
1: In English,
0: the scientists have managed to make primeval magic. They have created it from the DNA of a T-Rex.
4: See, that's why people who would spend $500,000 on that, like, they don't deserve the money.
0: Dude.
4: They don't deserve that.
0: Dude, somebody spent $8 million on a banana taped to a wall, and it was called art. Well, and I will push back on whether or not they deserve it.
1: That's what I was thinking.
4: Deserve is maybe the wrong term.
0: That was just kind of a general term.
4: They don't use it well.
0: Says who? Like, that may be $500,000 may be 0.0001% of the people's net worth. And these people may also donate $2 billion a year to worthy causes. I don't know.
1: It's like the characters in your favorite show, Audacy. What's it called? Audacity. Not Audacy. Audacity. That's a radio company. Audacity. I started watching. I'm like,
0: it's
1: three good. Episodes
0: Do you like
1: in.
0: It? Yeah, it's pretty quirky, good. But it's very good.
1: Yes. Have you guys watched Audacity?
2: I don't think I've heard of it.
4: Also,
1: he's given it twice. What do you mean, Charlie?
0: Charlie doesn't listen to what I have to say, obviously.
1: Ba-bam! Ba-bam! Now here's Country Ben.
0: Did you see Tiger made his first public appearance since his DUI arrest? The PGA just announced some really interesting stuff that is too difficult to describe and too lengthy with us up against the break, but I encourage everybody to go read about what the PGA is going to do, trying to up what they're doing on tour. It's going to take effect in 2028. It's actually, you're going to like it because there's a bit of a relegation to it.
1: Oh, really?
0: They're going to include golfers playing in either a championship series or a challenger series. So there are going to be different tournaments where you're in the championship series and others are in the challenger series.
2: Who aren't involved.
0: Those who actually excel at the Challenger Series are going to then be able to vault up into the Championship Series, and those in the Championship Series who don't perform well are going to have to go back
1: down. There should be accountability for losing in every sport. Every sport. Some sort of major accountability.
0: I was going to turn it over to you when we come back, Charlie, to explain the Brendan Sorsby thing, because it's what you do. You talk about Brendan Sorsby better than anyone I know. That, and I got some other stuff as well, including a missing giraffe.
1: And
0: a radio scan and aliens.
1: Okay, that's a good trifecta right there.
0: That's all next.
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1: Psst. You. 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Have you tried it? 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
18: Real quick, also, did you know Golden Knights owner Bill Foley is trying to get himself an NBA team in Las Vegas? It's just a matter of time, right, before a team ends up in Vegas?
19: Well, they're all there anyway, aren't they? Is that the only one not there? NBA? Like, baseball's going.
18: Yeah.
19: NFL's there. Hockey's there.
18: Might as well.
20: They got the WNBA as well.
19: Yeah.
20: And you need the NBA.
19: The Aces. They have a lot of good teams, actually. Raiders aren't good yet, but, you know, the Knights have been outstanding.
21: The Aces have won a couple titles,
19: yes,
21: right?
19: Uh-huh.
18: At the World Cup, the senior division keeps flourishing. Ronaldo had a couple of goals today. I think Messi's got all five of Argentina's goals. I was not aware that Cristiano Ronaldo was 41 years old. Messi's what,
20: 38, 39?
18: Pretty crazy. But yeah, I believe. What was it?
20: Who they played?
18: Yeah, who
20: did? Uzbekistan.
18: Okay, yeah. They win 5-0.
20: Yeah, they crushed him.
18: Yeah, they killed him.
20: Thanks for coming out, Uzbekistan.
18: Yeah, thanks for showing up. Okay, what is that? Micah Norrie also was hired as the Timberwolves, or not the Trailblazers coach.
19: Yeah.
18: What'd you say, Charlie? He was given 1 year and a couple.
21: He was given a one-year deal with team options in the second and third year.
18: That's really weird.
19: I don't know if he just felt like he was getting passed up. You know, he got passed up by the Bulls. He got passed up by Dallas. I think he was a finalist for two. And that he wanted just to get the job and to prove it. And he's fine with proving it.
21: I saw, like, because it was saying, they were saying, like, oh, I texted, people around the league to say, like, have you ever seen anything? They all said, no, I've never seen anything like this.

0: first response I saw was like, dude, the Angels do this. And it's like, yeah, let's not do things the Angels do.
1: The Angels
2: I think that's a good, like, idiot. Bulls fans should now feel even better about getting Splitter.
1: Yes.
3: I was high on Splitter before the process started. I mean, look at what he was thrusted into there. I mean, he brought the Blazers to the play-in.
2: I think, though, what a lot of people said, Jake, was, well, if Portland didn't like him or want to go over the top to keep him, you know, but you see they're doing business differently. Completely different.
4: And more important news, a Hill County rancher is offering $5,000 as a reward for information leading to the safe return of his giraffe last seen in Leakey County, about 90 miles northwest of San Antonio.
2: You could have giraffes as like a...
4: He's got himself a little giraffe farm.
3: I think you have to have a specific type of farm if you want a giraffe.
4: Yes, it's giraffe
0: farm.
4: Yeah, that's what it's called.
2: High gates.
3: I was talking about fences.
0: Just a big sign that says giraffes.
4: Yeah.
3: Got to have an high entryway, you know?
4: Yeah.
2: I think that's a low reward, don't you? If a giraffe went missing...
4: $5,000, yeah.
2: And you only offered $5,000. Do you not love your giraffe?
0: Giraffe probably costs more than $5,000.
3: Oh, wait. That's what I'm looking up right now.
4: Because you have $5,000 a month to feed that thing, Charlie. A giraffe named Gracie escaped from Cedar Hollow Ranch and remains on the loose. So if you see a giraffe running around in...
0: You ever seen giraffes fighting each other?
4: Yeah. I don't know. It's AI. Yeah. Is it AI?
0: No. I remember watching these before AI.
2: They're bumping necks.
0: It's crazy.
4: I have a 3-Eye Atlas update.
2: What is the 3-Eye Atlas again? Is that the meteor?
3: Hey, real quick though, Waddle. $25,000 to $80,000. A young calf?
2: Yeah.
3: Calf? $25,000 to $40,000 if you want a giraffe. Fully grown adult, $60,000 to $80,000.
4: So $5,000 is measly amount.
2: Terrible,
3: I'm gonna
2: reward.
3: Look away when I see that giraffe.
4: Come here, giraffe. Come here. Here you go. Come here. I'm gonna hide you in my house.
3: What do you tempt it with? Trees? Leaves?
4: Probably, yeah. I don't know.
0: Trees. That's why they got the big old necks.
4: No,
2: big old
4: cold
2: steak.
4: Yingling. I don't know.
0: Beer and cheeseburgers.
4: Yeah. The object labeled 3-Eye Atlas was discovered last summer sweeping through our cosmic woods. A group leading the charge.
2: What? I never heard the term cosmic woods.
4: Well, because you're not a scientist. All you do is look at RBIs and OPSs, okay? You're not into this stuff. Let the experts deal with it, okay?
3: I could show you some cosmic wood.
4: I bet you could, and I don't want to see it. And you were talking to Sylvie, by the way. I don't know. The group leading the charge. That's just wrong, Jake. I mean, really.
3: It was right there. Yeah, what do you want
4: I know,
3: from
4: but like, it just, right I'm getting an insight into
1: That's
4: you.
1: That's just
4: that,
1: an idiotic comment.
4: No, I don't think it was. I think it was very honest is what it was. I think we just discerned a character issue maybe with Jake.
5: Let's go, man.
4: Yeah. Hey, can I introduce you to a giraffe named Gracie?
3: I'll take 5.
4: The group leading the charge in the search for extraterrestrial life has given the all clear. An interstellar comet known as A3-Eye Atlas looks to be completely natural and free of any alien technology.
2: Oh, that's it. I thought we're free and clear from it, I thought.
4: But it doesn't seem to have, the extensive
2: radio. You had us on high alert all last year.
4: Yeah, absolutely. It's better to be prepared. Don't be scared. Be prepared. The extensive radio scans by their telescope in Northern California found no signs of unworldly technology from our solar system's latest interstellar visitor. And with that, Charlie, I turn the table to you. Turn the conversation over to you and Brendan Sorsby, who will not play in the NFL in 2026 as the league is elected not to hold a supplemental draft.
0: Emphatically not holding a supplemental draft. The letter that they sent to Sorsby, obviously they made it public. It's about as like F off of a letter as I can remember. I'm not going to read the whole thing, but like some of the highlights is like, the sole reasons identified in your petition for seeking entry in a supplemental draft are that you have been declared ineligible by the NCAA, have exhausted all your avenues into the NCAA, and now, quote, want to play in the NFL.
4: Charlie, do you know what they said to him real quick? Take your ass to the tennis court. That's what they said.
2: Sam Antonacci, did you cut that too? We got to just take that. so people understand where that reference is coming from. Sam Antonacci with a real good one.
4: Charlie, you're 100% correct. This is the NFL basically saying we're not holding the supplemental
0: draft.
4: It's up to us, and we've decided we're not going to reward you for being a bad actor.
0: It didn't just list all the like offenses. It was like, here's all the ways you annoyed us with this too. Yeah.
2: We're taking our supplemental draft and we're going home.
4: Yes.
2: It's not for you.
4: No. It is a great day. Charlie and Cosmic Wood behind the glass today.
2: It's been quite a ride. Our two producers, Charlie and
4: Cosmic Wood.
2: Cosmic Wood.
4: It's been quite a first 2 hours today.
2: All right, coming up next.
5: I'll give you Cosmic Wood, mister.
2: This is the longest standing argument we've ever had on this show. It's gone on forever, and I got Waddle good a few years back. It's all part of our Tales from the Stylus Chair, and it's coming up next.
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4: Yeah, it's a team sport. 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
5: It's a new thing. 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
6: Take your ass to the tennis court. 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
5: And we should use my little sounder from my college tryout tape to the courts of tennis.
6: Yeah, absolutely.
5: Goran Ivanisevic. I rehearsed that. I had it down. Goran Ivanisevic.
7: The courts of tennis?
5: Do you don't have that? You don't know what we're referring to?
7: I don't think I've heard of this.
5: This is what Mallard dug up. I brought it in one time. My tryout for the Night Report. It was our college.
6: For Night Report Sports?
5: Right. It was our college newscast. We had a daily. We had a tryout for it. I tried out to be a television sportscaster. And in one of the tryouts, I had to give tennis scores. And my transition from moving from one sport to the other, now to the courts of tennis. Fancy
8: Let's
5: that.
8: Now turn to the courts of tennis.
5: That's me. You never heard that?
7: That's you?
9: Never heard that. Didn't sound anything like you. Like, I feel like I've heard the, like, Carm from, like, the Jay Cutler news, and it's like, it sounds like Carm, but I would not be able to tell.
6: Isn't
9: that
6: there
9: this
6: an extended portion of that?
9: Yeah, you want the whole thing?
6: Sure.
8: Let's now turn to the courts of tennis, where Stefan Edberg is on a roll. The Wimbledon champ made it 21 straight match wins by handling Goran Ivanisevic.
5: Damn it.
8: 7-6, 6-3. Edberg is the top seed heading into the U.S. Open, which starts tomorrow. Looking at the women's side, Steffi Graf also won by beating Jennifer Capriati.
6: How old were you, 19?
8: I'm Mark Silverman for Night Report Sports.
5: I was 19, probably 18 or 19.
6: You know what, though? You brought it home. You tucked it to bed.
9: Yeah, you landed the plane there.
6: Yeah, you did.
5: This is a good example for anybody. Like, it doesn't matter how bad you were or maybe are now. There's always room for you.
6: Yeah.
5: Like, because that's bad. That's as bad as it gets right there.
6: Nobody wants to go back.
8: Let's now turn to the courts of tennis.
5: You said not bad. I
6: boom
5: said,
6: goes the dynamite. Could be worse.
5: Instead of saying Goran Ivanisevic, I said Goran Ivanisevic.
10: That's a tough name.
6: But anybody who was alive back then and knew anything about tennis knew his name wasn't even Ivanisevic. They knew that you just had a bit of a human stumble.
5: See, now to the courts of tennis, Sam Antonacci.
8: Let's now turn to the courts of tennis.
6: Take your ass to the tennis courts.
5: That would be the best tryout. All right, let's take our ass to the tennis courts.
6: That's right.
9: Take these dumb asses to the tennis court here.
6: Yeah. I don't know what the hell he was talking about. Take your ass to the tennis court.
5: The Sox and Guardians are now tied atop the Central, and they reconvene tonight, 6 o'clock, with the pregame show right here on ESPN 1000. We got the NBA draft tonight.
6: For the White Sox, Goran Ivanisevic takes the pitch.
5: He does not. He could close, though. He can't be worse than Dominguez. We've talked all about the Bulls and the White Sox so far. The Cubs are back in action tonight. Giannis got dealt in the middle of the night to Miami and not Boston. So Milwaukee finally made that deal. If you want to talk about any of it, 312-332-3776. Let's go right now, not to the courts of tennis, but to Tales from the Stylist Chair.
11: Want to hear a story?
12: The number one pick in the 2025 NBA draft goes to...
11: Come and take a seat.
13: The word retire means you can do anything you want from this day on.
11: Waddle and Sylvie bring you Tales from the Stylus Chair.
13: The grounds crew is told by this umpiring crew and the crew chief, John Hirschbeck, to bring out the tarp.
11: Diving into the great sports mysteries of all time. 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
5: By the way, that one bite of Joe Buck, there continues to be new versions of the meeting from Game 7 of the World Series on that Lovable Reunion podcast. Maybe if we have some time, we'll spin that later. But that's not what this is about. This is the Wayback Cubs machine right now.
6: And by the way, Great Clips. 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
5: All right, this has been the longest-standing argument we've ever had on the show. I think Waddle likes to tweak. Well, I know Waddle likes to tweak, but I think we've had some heated arguments about the Sandberg game. June 23rd.
6: The dumbest arguments of all time.
5: Because of you. Okay. Because you just can't accept that this was the fabric
6: of what?
5: Bringing in the new age of Cubs fans.
6: The fabric of mediocrity. Hey, ladies and gentlemen, let's weave the fabric of mediocrity.
5: Exactly. The Cubs weren't mediocre. The Cubs sucked. I didn't know. I've always told you the story. I didn't know up until 1984, and I was born in 71, that the Cubs could win. I thought it was just their lot in life that the Cubs would always suck, but I still loved baseball. I still loved going to Wrigley Field. And then I found out, wait a minute, they could actually win and compete and win a division. And back then, when you won a division, you went to the league championship. So by winning, they were in the National League East.
6: You were
5: back
6: a step
5: then.
6: Away from the World
5: Series. The World Series. Yes. You automatically played the winner of the NL West in the NLCS. The first round of the postseason was a league championship series.
6: Well, and it was so crazy back then because the Reds were in the Dodgers division. Like there were so many different, strange things. And at that point, Milwaukee was in the American League.
5: They were in the American League. The Mets and the Cubs were huge rivals in the NL East. Obviously, that started after the expansion season for the Mets. Then in 69, what they did to the Cubs coming back from behind. But like this, the Mets were a young and up and coming team in 84 with Dwight Gooden and Daryl Strawberry, and they acquired Keith Hernandez and Lenny Dykstra. And the Cubs would beat them to win the division. And they had some heated, you know, they'd fights on the field. And then ultimately the Mets won a World Series a year or two later.
6: Do you know what resonates most with me these days when I see those highlights? Just what a dump Wrigley was back then compared to today.
5: Well, for sure. It wasn't like there was, it was all dive bars and it wasn't even referred to as Wrigleyville in 84.
6: Yeah. And I mean, the stadium itself, and I'm sure it had its charm for those that would go, but to look at that and then look at what it's become over the course of the last decade is just like, wow.
5: Let me ask you guys, our young producers, Charlie Bevins, who's here every day, Jake is here in for Tyler. How many years away, when we play these highlights, were the Cubs from getting lights at Wrigley Field?
9: This is a trivia question I can never remember.
6: Well, you remember when the first night game was.
5: I know that's what I'm saying. I don't think he would have any reference because he was... What year were you born again?
9: I was born in 99.
5: So this was way before.
9: Was it 1990?
5: He was even born. You're close. You're warm. You're not hot. Jake, do you have any idea?
10: We're wondering how the question is when they got the lights or how. Okay.
5: Yeah, well, this was in 84 and how long after, but you could just name the
6: year. What's his nickname again? What are we calling him now? What is it? Something Wood?
5: Cosmic Wood.
10: For some reason, I think it was post 2000.
5: No, it wasn't that late.
9: Jumbotrons were post 2000.
5: You have one more guess?
10: Okay, I'll go 94.
5: It was 1988. And the first night game was scheduled for 8/8/88. That's the easy way for you guys to remember it. August 8th of 1988, a young Mark Silverman, younger than that highlight, was with his parents at Wrigley Field, and the rains came.
6: Got rained out.
5: And it got rained out, and then the very next day, it was Cubs and Phillies for game one. This isn't even the story that we're getting to. We're getting to the Sandberg game. 8/9/88 then was the first official game, and they played the Mets. So anyway, a couple of Mets references. This is Cubs Cardinals though, 1984. Bob Costas is on the national call and the Cubs were chasing the Cards all game. It was one of those shootout games at Wrigley Field. It was Saturday it was the game of the week on NBC. This is when there were no television packages. There were no streaming. There was Monday Night Baseball, and there was the NBC game of the week. If you didn't catch those two games,
6: you were SOL.
5: You only saw your local team play. You would never see a national game. So to get a Saturday afternoon game at Wrigley Field was a big deal. Cubs and Cardinals, two big rivals. They're going at it. Ryan Sandberg, who was acquired from Philly a few years before that, is coming into his own in 1984. And then this happened on June 23rd, 1984.
14: Pitch. Oh. He hits it to deep left center. Look out. Do you believe it? It's gone.
5: That's when Costas was a young announcer.
6: I felt like there was a moment where he was going to go with, do you believe in miracles?
10: That's exactly what I felt. That's exactly what it sounded like. Yeah.
5: Like this game, I've always told the story, they named, before the second home run, Bob Costas named Willie McGee as the player of the game. They were rolling credits. They were saying that Willie McGee is today's player of the game. And then Sandberg came up the second, both times against Bruce Sutter, who was the best closer in baseball then. He homered twice off of Bruce Sutter. Tells you the different type of game it was. Multiple innings that he covered. Here's your local call. This is when national TV would happen, Harry Carey would move into the radio booth with Vince Lloyd and Lou Boudreau. So you had a three-man booth, and listen how exciting it was.
15: Sandberg hitting 327 now. The pitch.
5: And it fueled the campaign where Ryan Sandberg won the MVP that year.
6: And I understand the magnitude. Bruce Sutter was the best closer or bullpen arm in all of baseball at the time.
5: Against your rival on national TV when that was a thing. Yeah. Your young player had his coming out moment nationally to fuel your first winning season in how many years? Or like real... Like to get to the postseason, it was 39 years it had been from 45 to 84. So it was like a long drought of the Cubs not even being to the postseason.
6: Had they even been to the midpoint? I don't know what the schedule was back then. Were they at the midpoint of the season at this point, or was it still first half of the season?
5: No, it was still first half of the season. Yeah, I think it's very similar. They didn't start in March, but they were playing 162 then. After years of us arguing.
6: Do you know what they did back then more than they ever do now? Doubleheaders.
5: Oh, yeah.
6: They would have seven or eight doubleheaders every year.
5: There were scheduled doubleheaders.
6: Yes.
5: Scheduled.
6: There are no scheduled doubleheaders in Major League Baseball.
5: And you would stay. You would get two for one.
6: Yes.
5: Your ticket would get you to both games. They would literally take a 20-minute break and play again. So... we wanted to hear Rhino's voice since today is the first time we are celebrating the anniversary of the Sandberg game without Rhino here. You know, we tragically lost him in July to cancer of last year. We miss him every day. He's a Chicago sports legend. And a few years back, we were doing a show at Cody's.
6: Yes. And I consistently, year in and year out, had said to you, great job. It led to what? Like, my beef was always that it didn't lead to, like, a World Series or something like that. So I just always thought it was kind of weird that you celebrated a game that took place in the third week of June. That was my point.
5: So then I didn't tell Waddle that I had Sandberg scheduled to
6: move here, boys,
5: to commemorate it. And I just went to a caller on the line to get Waddle, and I got him pretty good.
16: My first response is always, this has nothing to do with Rhino, a Hall of Famer and a great guy and one of the best Cubs of all time. This is not directed at him. This is directed at the goobers like you that put this game on a pedestal. It's the third week of June.
17: It's your coming out party.
16: What'd you win that year?
17: The division. Let's say hello to my friend Ryan, who's calling in from London right now.
16: From London?
17: On the CarX Tire and Auto Hotline.
16: It's on your dime, too.
17: Who was the MVP in the National League that year.
16: I know. He was a great player.
17: Rhino, would you please set my co-host straight?
18: Hey, guys. How you doing?
17: We are doing great. Happy anniversary.
18: You know what? I appreciate it, Sylvie. And you know what? After 39 years, I finally met somebody that did not watch that game that day, and it happened to be sitting right next to you.
16: I don't think I had a TV in Ohio at that time.
18: I have met the millions and millions of baseball fans and people. Rhino, I saw the game. I was at the game. I watched the game. I listened to it on the radio. So finally, one person that did not watch the game or listen to it. So it took 39 years to come up with that person. So there he is. It's Waddle right next to you.
16: The bad guy that I am.
5: I set Waddle up perfectly.
6: I didn't know it was him even when it happened.
5: He didn't know he was coming on, and we got into the same argument. Yeah. I go, tell me why you hate the Sandberg game. And then he called everyone who loves the Sandberg game
16: goobers.
5: Yeah. While Rhino was on hold, and I knew that would happen.
16: You were lead goober.
5: And I got you good.
16: You were lead goober. That was very good.
6: When did you realize it was Rhino?
16: I feel even worse now, you know, sitting here in this moment. I felt bad then at the time. I didn't know right away, Charlie. I thought it was somebody that Sylvia had that was goofing me. Maybe it was Carm. Maybe it was somebody else. But then I realized, and then I felt that pit in my stomach. Oh, you're an ass.
5: And if you remember, he was in London because the Cubs were playing the Cardinals in London a few years back, and Rhino was out there with the Cubs.
16: But I did give you the disclaimer. This had nothing to do with him. It was the Gooberville. It was the king of the mayor.
9: I think it's totally fair. Like, and I'm a Cubs fan, but like, I've been hearing about the Sandberg game like my whole life from like my uncles and everything. And yeah, I mean, it's kind of fair to be like, all right, well, then what happened that year?
16: Yeah,
9: but also,
16: just
9: like, they're really cool moments in time. Like, I was thinking about and I'm not doing this because it was against the Reds, but like when PCA tied it earlier this year, like in the top or in the bottom of the ninth or whatever. That's the kind of game that like I really remember vividly, and this season may not lead to anything.
5: Do you know the comp, Charlie, I always use to Waddle for the Sandberg game? Like there's always going to be a regular season game from a special season, even if you don't ultimately win it all, that you look back on and you remember fondly. And this is a Bears game. And coincidentally, it came against the team with the same nickname. Another nationally televised game, just like Cubs and Cardinals. I gave you a couple good hints.
9: Yeah,
5: there.
9: Is that the Bears are who we thought they were?
5: Yes. The from the Super Bowl season when the Bears were down to the Cardinals, what was it, 20-0?
16: Something.
5: And they
16: like
5: did not score an offensive touchdown that game to beat them. And they came back behind Devin Hester and Mike Brown and Peanut Tillman and Brian Urlacher's high tackle total. Arizona Cardinals weren't that good, but it was a Monday night game. And you had all the ancillary stuff with Dennis Green after the game and the crazy nature in which they won. They didn't win at all, but we always remember the Crownham game. And it's the same thing.
16: They went to the Super Bowl that year.
5: They did. All right, coming up next, we'll talk to John Shire. What does he think about tonight's draft? What if the Bulls end up with Cam Boozer, who he coached? What does he think about Caleb Wilson? What does he know about Darren Peterson while he was recruiting him? And was he also involved in the Dallas Mavericks coaching search. We'll talk about all that with our friend John Shire, head coach of Duke, coming up next.
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1: 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We're your
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9: That player I'm excited to see is number 22. He's wearing it now, but he won't be able to wear it next year. But John Shire, a lot of people talk about him being the next J.J. Redick. And I know he can't stand that, but the kid averaged 29.4 points, came from the same high school as Chris Collins, my assistant coach at Duke, can light up in a hurry.
10: With Mike Krzyzewski in attendance, John Shire had 21 points in 75 seconds. How about that?
11: The highlights continued to come up, like during the NCAA tournament this year.
2: 21 points in 75
11: yes,
2: seconds.
11: Yes, yes. I think that was a holiday tournament, perhaps. I forget if it was in the postseason or if that was a holiday tournament. But he was one of the most legendary Chicago high school players there was. And what a career John Shire has turned it into. You know, he had an eye injury when he came out to go pro. I forget if he was a second-round pick, if he was an undrafted free agent. But in summer league, I believe, he was poked in the eye.
12: Yeah.
11: And then it created, like, an issue with his eye, and it never was right. I think he went overseas for a year, and he played. And then he's just like, you know what? The best route for me to continue my basketball career is in coaching.
12: Yeah.
11: And he started at
12: That's
11: the bottom.
12: Worked.
11: Yeah, it started at the bottom with Coach K. And it worked his way up. You know, I heard, and I think we're going to have John here in a minute, but I remember the, I heard Cap say this morning that DePaul wanted him.
12: Yeah.
11: And that, from my understanding, it was the opposite. Because I was...
12: He wanted DePaul?
11: He wanted, there was one time when DePaul interviewed him and they didn't want him. Yeah. I believe he did get in interviews, one of those cycles where they ended up hiring one of these, you know.
13: They heard Stubbs that cycle,
11: it
13: right?
11: It could have been Stubbs. It could have been like Dave Lato part two. One of the times Shire, while an assistant coach at Duke, really looked at like what Chris Collins was doing at Northwestern and saying, look, I could return home too. I want to be a head coach. I don't, like, he didn't think at that time that he was ever going to take over for K. I don't know. Like, that was
2: Tommy Amaker still there? Or had he moved on to where was it, Harvard?
11: Yeah, he had been a coach in a couple of different spots, Tommy Amaker. Like, there was a lot of debate on who ultimately would take over. And I don't know until the last couple of years if John was being mentioned. And sure enough, you know, he ended up getting it, and he's taken them to the next level. Now he's got to win in the postseason, obviously. But his recruiting classes are great. He was the quickest to 100.

0: wins, yeah. I believe, out of any college basketball coach. I look at it like Wemby. You know, a lot of people are like, well, look, Shire this. He didn't win after having a lead this year and having a lead last year, double-digit lead. Wemby blew four double-digit leads in the NBA Finals.
1: Yeah.
0: John Shire is a great coach. Wemby's a great player. They're young, and they're going to have to overcome it, obviously, and Wemby's going to look within, and I'm sure Shire's going to look within, too, but it doesn't mean that John can't coach or that he's a choker. I think a lot of these guys go through some of these
2: Wilbon talks about. You have to have scars. You know, you have to go through failure in some ways, or, you know, you have to face tremendous adversity before you get over the hump. So, obviously, he's been a friend of the program for quite some time, too, so we're always in his corner.
0: Yeah. So, when John...
2: He's busy tonight. He's, you know, he's a proud papa, kind of. His kids are going to get drafted tonight by NBA franchises. I wonder how gratifying. This got to be, like, super gratifying for a coach to see these kids come into the program, and a lot of them don't stay very long, but to help them along and then see them, you know, take that next step. It's got to be very gratifying for him.
0: Well, think about not just getting guys drafted. You know who the two top rookies were this year.
2: Yeah, Con Knipple and the big guy.
0: Yeah, Cooper Flagg.
2: Cooper Flagg.
0: And so, like his guys are really, really good. They've been really good pro players lately. There was a time where a lot of people thought, like, Duke players aren't good in the NBA. And that's why I never believed in, like, oh, Ohio State quarterback or a USC this. Or, like, it doesn't matter. They're all different. And... just because one school had some guys who busted didn't mean the next guy.
2: He had a 50-point game this year, didn't he?
0: Flagg's great. Yeah, and like for a lot of times, most of the season, or at least like in the second half of the season, many people thought Knipple would win it. But then Con kind of faded in the last 5 to 10 games. He did not have a good postseason either. But he's a great player. And I knew it last year. Like, my hope was that the Bulls could somehow go up for Con Knipple. Instead, we ended up with Noah Esenge.
2: Yeah, that sounds good.
0: Well, look, a new guard now running the show with the Bulls.
2: He had a 51-point game, and he followed that the next game with a 45-point game. He had other games in the 40s. He had several 40-point games, a 49-point game against Charlotte, like a 42-point game at Utah, like pretty crazy. And he was, I mean, one of the younger guys. He's still 19 years old. He doesn't turn 20
0: well,
2: until
0: remember,
2: December.
0: Like, was in his, I think his freshman year. Did
2: would have
0: he,
2: been a senior in high school.
0: He would have been a senior. Like that's how advanced
2: old.
0: He is from Maine.
2: Yeah.
0: You know, you don't hear many top prospects coming out of Maine. But and this draft is going to be great. I think Cam Boozer said something. And if you want to talk to us, 312-332-3776. We'll take some calls before we connect with John Shire. Michael Wilbon's going to join us as well. But we'll get to some of your calls if you want to talk about what you think the Bulls should do or what you would like to see them do, what you would be happy with, whether it was the Claxton deal from yesterday where the Bulls gave up nothing. All they're doing is they're paying a player, they're taking his contract, and they made a trade with – they were the third team involved in the Minnesota-Brooklyn deal.
2: You needed a center anyway, right? Solid rim protector. You know, decent player that splitters of it, you know, somewhat
0: he's very familiar
2: aware
0: with
2: of
0: yeah.
2: having
0: he
2: been
0: coached
2: a,
0: him.
2: Yeah.
0: Coached him in Brooklyn. And one of my buddies, Danny Chasem, texted me and he said that Nick Claxton's uncle played at Highland Park High School in 1995. He transferred from Florida and he was on their basketball team in 1995.
2: High school basketball there.
0: HP?
2: Yeah.
0: Shire's going to disagree with you. Is he on the phone or is he on the screen? Can I got to see John. Let's go to, I think we're going to the green room or to Brooklyn. John Shire, the head coach of Duke and a friend of the Waddle and Sylvie show, one of the all-time great high school players in the state and, of course, played at Glenbrook North High School. He's the most famous guy come out of GBN next to Dave Revson and Jesse Rogers. Head coach of Duke, John Shire, joining us now on ESPN 1000. Hi, John.
3: What's up, Gus?
0: Everything's great. How are you?
3: Yeah, I'm doing fine, thanks. Just got out of practice and joined you guys as quickly as I could.
0: I appreciate it. So are you not in the green room this year?
3: I'm not there I'm not there tonight. I'll be supporting our guys from Durham, but couldn't be more excited to see where Cam and Isaiah goes and I'm not ruling out Malik Brown getting it, sneaking into the late first round either.
2: I said earlier, John, to Sylvia, I said it's just got to be ridiculously gratifying as a coach to go through a night like tonight where a couple of your guys are going to be recognized by the NBA as first rounders.
3: It, you know, it's the most special thing. I mean, the fact that this is like one of definitely the most important days of their life, right? And I've had a front row seat to see the impact on the person, but also their families, like who have been through all the entire journey, the ups and downs. It's been pretty special. You know, I remember the first guy when I was a head coach, I was sitting there with Derek Lively and his mom, and just to see that moment is something that it reminds you and brings you back to the reason you're doing this job, right? Is because of those moments.
0: So I want to ask you about Cam Boozer, and you and I have texted a little bit about Cam, and as you know, I watch your program very close, and he is a great player, but it seems like the other guys are getting more love, whether it's DeBansa or Darren Peterson, and then other people are talking about, you know, Caleb Wilson having this huge upside. And you are positive that Cam is going to be not a good player, but a great player in the NBA, correct?
3: Yeah, I am great. If you want to take whatever I'm about to say and play it back for me in 5 years, like I'm all about it. Because there's zero doubt in my mind, Cam Boozer is going to be an all-star, one of the great players in the league, and a key player on a championship caliber team. I think the fact of whether he goes 1, 2, 3, or maybe 4, I think that speaks to the strength of the class. I think that's there's nothing more he could have done to be the number one pick. I mean, he's won at every level. His processing, I think the upside thing is a little bit of a mistake when you confuse straight up athleticism with processing, the way he thinks the game. I think it's as high of a level as I've seen, and that's why I have complete confidence in him.
2: John, we've talked a lot recently because of what happened with the Knicks, Jalen Brunson. Has he changed? Has Jalen kind of in the here and the now changed the narrative about what a true one is and made us all kind of rethink the whole thing, so that if you're not one of these top end over the moon athletes, it doesn't mean you can't be a true one and lead a team to a title?
3: I mean, I guess the way I look at it is whether you consider, obviously Jalen Brunson would be a point guard, but like you look at these teams and they have a guy that they play through and that can create late in the clock, especially in the playoffs. For me, Cam Boozer's that guy. Like, you're going to see him in a similar role, you know, in a much different way than a Jalen Brunson. I think he's the outlier in terms of being that size. But Jalen's been doing it right in front of our eyes ever since he was at Stevenson to Villanova to now with the Knicks, right? But I think Cam Boozer has that ability to lead a team, and I think that's what every franchise is looking for, a guy that can create plays, create an advantage, and then is really smart to understand how to do that, not to mention the competitive stamina that Jalen Brunson has or Cam Boozer has, to me, is special.
0: Talking to John Chire, head coach at Duke, it's Waddle and Sylvie on ESPN 1000. So in your mind, A, would the Bulls be lucky if Cam Boozer falls to them? And then, John, talk to me about what kind of kid he would be setting a culture. It's obviously a brand new coach. It's a brand new vice president of basketball ops. They're starting over again, and what he would mean to a team starting as a culture setter.
3: I personally think it would be a huge upset if he gets to 4, and I would hope. But if he does get to 4, that would be the best win of all time for the Bulls. Like, I just think that would be an incredible thing. Again, I mentioned who he is as a player. The two things that every team is looking for is high of a level as a competitor you're going to find, as good of a processor and thinker of the game as you're going to find. But to me, it's like the culture piece. Every day he comes in the building the same way, his energy. He's harder on himself than he is with anybody else. He's been incredible. And not to mention, he's going to get you 20-10 right away. Not to mention, he's going to get you a lot of wins. Those things aren't bad either.
0: I know this is like counter to what you guys stand for, because you guys hate North Carolina. But obviously, you've seen Caleb Wilson. I'm sure you recruited him. Because many of the mocks have Caleb Wilson going to the Bulls. What would the Bulls be getting in your mind as someone who's had to coach against him in Caleb Wilson?
3: By the way, you're paraphrasing. Have you ever heard me say that? I resent that you could say that I hate somebody. Have I said that before?
0: Is it too strong? Do you not hate North Carolina?
3: Strongly dislike.
0: Okay, they're very good. Yeah. By the way, really quick, have you met Ben Johnson yet, the North Carolina golden boy now here with the Bears?
3: We haven't met in person. He's the only Carolina person I actively root for, to be honest with you. And he is. So, I'll say this, Carolina, you know, I'm, you know, we're kidding around a little bit, but also we're not. I'm a huge fan of Caleb's. I mean, I love the fact, you know, most players would not have tried to come back with his injury that he had at the end of the season. I think the fact that he was going to play in our game speaks to his character. I thought he just elevated in some really big moments, our game included. And I've followed him a long time. You know, he was AU teammates with the Boozers. So I saw him have some big time performance at Nike YBL. And I think just look, his combination of athleticism, his motor, and then the fact that he's just like scratching the surface in terms of his skill set, I think is an incredible combination.
2: John, I'm fascinated by the transformation of college sports with NIL and just how things have. But you've described, whether it's Caleb Wilson or Boozer, as guys that, you know, kind of are contrary to that, hey, I'm going to the highest bidder. These are quality kids that love every minute being college basketball players. Is the landscape that different than it used to be?
3: Yes, it's that different. Yeah. But also, while it's that different, I think we've been able to find the right character of person that's still, look, NIL is a part of this. You can't have a good team without NIL. But the fact that you can still find people that want to compete for playing time, that want to pursue championships, like the things that actually matter, that want to be coached. In addition to NIL, in addition to the stage of our place. So I think that's going to be more challenging as we go forward. But, shoot, I love our team this year. We had it last year. We got to continue to find that some way.
0: So what is the difference, if any? Like, as you mentioned with NIL, that it's totally a different landscape. But coaching a player now that is a millionaire versus coaching a player who was just getting a scholarship before, how big of a change is that as a coach?
3: I think it's a big change, right? I mean, I remember coaching Jason Tatum, Zion Williamson, Brandon Ingram. You go down the line. I mean, Duke was the last place. It was the last step before they actually make it to the NBA. And so I think there's a part of you that's, you get guys that they're most desperate, most hungry. You know, you have to be pretty special to not take the, you know, the fact that you're making money and actually realize you haven't made it yet. And so I think that's the challenge, right? Of finding guys with humility and understanding, like, all right, just with money, there's more distractions. There's more pressure. And those are real things. It's a privilege. This is what any student athlete would want. But there are those are the things that come with it too.
0: If you had to coach Darren Peterson, would you be concerned about his want and his effort?
3: You know, I don't think it's fair to say, because you don't know what's happening behind the scenes. You know, I've watched Darren since he's been 15 years old. His talent is as good as anybody I've seen come through. I mean, it's incredible what he can do. And I think it's, I think it'd be wrong to judge a situation by what you see on TV. And I think there's, knowing what I've heard about him as a competitor, I have a hard time believing that he doesn't want to play or doesn't want to compete, because that's not the guy I've seen since he's been 15 years old. I mean, he's terrific.
2: John, as you described the job as it is now, would you say you have more in common with an NBA coach now than ever before?
3: NBA coach, or
2: yeah, I mean, because of what's asked of you and what you're dealing with dynamics wise with kids that actually are getting paid.
3: Well, they're not getting, you know, paid $60 million a year or whatever some of these guys in the NBA make, but they are making money. I think, you know, my job, it's a combination of a general manager and a head coach. I think, you know, I have some empathy for both because you're putting together a roster and you're coaching it. And I think that's the thing. I've tried to just change our staff to be really modern with what the demands are. Like, it's just a different day and age. So I do think I have good empathy, but I think the NBA, you have way more, you're coaching guys that are similar age or way more experienced. Mm-hmm. We're still able to have a great college environment. And that's what I love. That's what I love about being here every day.
0: John Shire joining us, Waddle and Sylvie on ESPN 1000. You're our guy. You've been our guy since you were in high school. So, like, I know you are in your dream job. You won a championship at Duke. You always wanted to go to Duke. You're an assistant under K. You're the head coach now. You're the quickest to 100. But were you intrigued with NBA possibilities this offseason?
3: Well, I think for me, you're always thinking about, you know, ultimately you want the challenge at the highest level. I haven't deviated for one second from thinking, from knowing that we got way more to accomplish here. You know, like we have our team here. This is different for me because it's not just a job. You know, like as you guys know, I've played here. I've been here. I've been at Duke longer than I've been in Chicago now, which is hard to even believe, right? But for me, this has been Duke all the way. We got unfinished business. We've been building something special, and we got a lot more work to do. So this is where my heart has been. This is where my mind has been.
2: With that in mind, John, what have you learned about yourself the last couple of years with how, you know, disappointing things ended? Or and maybe do you self-scouting? How do you get to that next level or over the hump?
3: Always doing self-scouting, always. You know, it's difficult because on one end, all right, it's the first year Duke basketball has won 70 games and back in two seasons, like the 35 wins two seasons in a row. That's never happened before. ACC champs, we're in every single game that we've played the last 2 years. On the other end, yeah, there's another step that you want to make in the tournament, and we've lost in really, really tough, unimaginable fashion the last 2 years. So, self-scouting. I'm hard on myself. At the same time, great programs have great endurance. You know, they have, I call it, you know, I learned this Sean McVay, you know, hearing him talk one time and stuck with me, but the competitive stamina that you have to have. And for me, that's, you have to embrace as part of the journey, and the endurance that we're going to show, that I have to show, the stamina I have to show as a competitor. We're getting right back to it, and we plan on being right back there and taking it to the next step.
0: When you looked back at that UConn game, how long did it take you to get over that one?
3: Who's to say I'm over it?
0: I don't know. Well, so you're not.
3: You, as a competitor, you have to take those things to heart. Like, you got to make sure that you move past and not dwell on it, but also embrace the fact that, like, you know, you put yourself in a position, the tournament, you either have, there's no other way. You either have the highest of joys, you know, we're right there, or you have the most incredible heartbreak. There's no in between. And especially when you're playing for an Elite Eight game, Final Four game, and you put yourself in a position to win. I don't look back at one play. I look back at our second half, how we were. But there's a lot of lessons to be learned. I also don't want to put that on this next year's team because it's a new group. And so we're going to go for it 0-0. But I got to take those moments, the wins, especially the losses, and use that to grow. So I'm not shying away from anything.
0: All right, let's play the fantasy game here. Let's say you win a couple of championships at Duke. Well, I'm going to say I know you're going to win a couple championships at Duke. And then say your hometown NBA team, after Splitter, of course, has a good run here. Like, we're not running anybody out of town.
2: No, we don't do
0: that. If they were to call, would you be intrigued with coaching your hometown NBA team?
3: Here's the thing. I could be a Duke the rest of my life being perfectly happy. Like, that's just the reality of it. And does Chicago always hold a special place in my heart? Yeah. Tiago Splitter is the coach there. You're talking about a hypothetical. Well, you said fantasy.
2: Right, so he did.
3: Technically, it's a fantasy question that I don't answer fantasy questions. So all I can tell you.
0: You've turned into a coach.
3: All I can tell you. Niles North guys, sometimes you got to watch the questions they ask. And this is an example of it.
0: You've gotten really good at this game now. Like before we could ask anything in studio, you win a national championship as a player. We could go get a drink at Theory. And now all of a sudden you're the big man on campus. And now I can't slip one by.
2: It's not even the questions. Wait till you twist some of your answers like an hour from now, John, as he's talking to people.
3: I can't wait to see my Boozer response in 3 years, you know, taking from what I said. I can't wait for that.
0: You know it. I'm good for an I told you so, that's for sure. So how's life treating you otherwise? The summer, the family, everything? Like, you have a good Father's Day with the crew?
3: Great Father's Day. Yeah, lucky. I got three little ones that are growing up. And, I got our team here. We're just trying to get going. And we got 500 kids at Duke basketball camp right now. We're rolling. So we got kids from all over, and it's a great balance between our team being here, family, and then the campers. It's great.
0: It's great. I know you're great with them. Yeah. Before we let you go, really quick, other than the guys that we talked about Peterson, we talked about Boozer, who you love, and we talked about Caleb Wilson. Is there a guy from the outside that you really like in this draft? Well, maybe it's a guy at 15 or just another guy that you've been a fan of as you've recruited them or you've seen them play against you. Is there one guy you love in this draft?
3: Well, outside of our players, you know, obviously I believe in each of those guys. Isaiah, his shooting, you know, Malik, his defense. I think Nate Ament is going under the radar a little bit. You know, I think Nate Ament is, we recruited him some, played against him in an exhibition game. I think his size and skill is what the NBA is all about. I just think physically he's still growing into his body. I think he's going to be a terrific pro and somebody that I've watched from afar, and I think has great potential that he can get there.
0: Yeah, that's good stuff. That's good stuff. John, we always appreciate your time. Thanks for taking time out, busy day with all the campers there and everything that you do. Congrats on all the success and go win it all this year, okay?
2: Thanks, John.
3: My God. Means a lot. All right, take care.
0: There it is. He's really a great guy.
2: Like, he is fantastic.
0: Gotten to know John a little bit. You and I both have. We've had him in studio here. He's joined us, you know, whenever. You know, we ask for him, really. He never forgets where he came from.
2: You send your kid to Duke, and as a parent of a student athlete, that you couldn't ask for more.
0: No. And look, he answers it all straight on, like with the UConn stuff and what you asked about self-scouting.
2: There are some guys that would bristle and wouldn't want to answer a question about. They've lost in really dramatic fashion in the tournament the last couple of years. Some people don't want to even talk about it.
0: Right. He's like, I'm not over it.
2: Right.
0: Who's to say I'm over it? So he's a ball buster, too. That's what I love about him. All right. Coming up next, we'll talk to Michael Wilbon. I know he's a huge Caleb Wilson fan. What is he expecting? What did he think about the Big Bulls trade? Who are the other guys that he likes in the draft tonight? If you want to talk to us, 332-3776.
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7: I'm sure Wilbon's very excited for the NBA draft tonight. 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Maybe they move up. 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
7: Mike, are you excited for tonight?
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7: Ooh.
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7: And that's...
9: You know, I'm on pins and needles because I know what I want to happen. But don't know if that can happen.
7: Well, explain to us. What do you want to have happen?
9: I want Caleb Wilson to be available when the Bulls pick 4th. I'd like to see, you know, chalk at the top of it. Let DeVance go first. Let Darren Peterson go second. Let Carlos Boozer. Cam. I understand that Boozer and Cam, it seems like we'll go third with a Memphis franchise that is really excited about having him. And I'd like for Caleb Wilson. I'd like to hear the following phrase in Chicago at the arena when the lights go out. And from North Carolina.
7: Ah, very good.
9: I'd like to hear that. Like to hear that sometime.
8: Mike, what if
9: in the upcoming years?
8: What if it is Boozer that is announced at 4?
9: There are people who Jay Billis was just on with us and told us he thought Boozer might be the most polished and best prospect in this draft. And there are people, I know there's a range of thought. Like there are people, and I look, for the last, I don't know, 2 weeks, going back to the time in San Antonio and New York, I have completely wigged out and obsessed over this draft, given where the Bulls are picking and what it could mean for the franchise going forward to get out of the irrelevant stage they've been in for the last few years. And there are people who have Darren Peterson, one on their board, one. There are people who have DeVanza. There are people who have Boozer. And 4th is the person they think, you hear the same thing, they think could turn out to be the best player.
7: Mm-hmm.
9: But they think he has more room to grow, and that would be Caleb Wilson. They think he might have the highest ceiling of the top 4 draftees, but has the furthest way to go. Did not play, obviously, you know, middle of March to middle of April because of his hand injuries. But I look at just my, you know, my neophyte eyes. I look at the tape, the highlights of, and I watch the games. I obsessed over college basketball this year just because I knew the Bulls would be picking high. And I wanted to see what we had a shot at getting when they jumped up to 4th. I like Caleb. I don't like Caleb Wilson. I love him.
7: Yeah.
9: I've had a chance to meet him and talk to him and know what he's thinking, know what he wants out of his career, at least at the start. And I want this kid. I want this kid nearly as much as Caleb Williams.
8: Wow.
7: Yeah, we got room for more than one Caleb, that's for sure. And Thielbar's not holding up his end of the deal these days. But we just had John Shire on, Mike, and like he joked with me that he doesn't hate Duke. He strongly dislikes Duke.
8: Hates North Carolina.
7: North Carolina, I mean North Carolina.
8: He doesn't hate Duke.
7: Yeah, not Duke.
9: Of course.
7: But I asked him about Caleb Wilson, the same thing. He says exactly what you hear from everybody. Like whether it's Draymond Green, Tim Legler, Jay Williams, or the coach at Duke, that A, the athleticism is off the chart, and B, that the kid's just a great kid. Like what you said about, he mentioned how the want of him wanting to come back for the Duke game to play with the injury, knowing that he had an NBA future, didn't care. He's all about the work. He's all about playing, the want, and those are to start at athleticism and hard worker. You can certainly do worse than that.
9: Oh my goodness, yes, you can do worse than that. And you know he's motivated. You know he cares. That picture of him being out for the Duke game, he carries that around in his right pocket.
7: What does he do? Because you zoned out for a second. What does he carry in his pocket?
9: I'm sorry. A video of him missing that game, of him having a wrap on his hand and his thumb and being unable to play. He carries that around in his right pocket.
7: Mm.
9: Mike, he's motivated. He's motivated. Yeah. He's in the room. He and DeVanza. Look, I never met Aaron Peterson. I just meet them. Talk to them on multiple days. One day, each at length. And they're just charming kids, you go, you know.
7: Yeah, let's put him back on hold. I think this is karma, Charlie, for last week when we his phone was fine and we couldn't find a way to put him on the air. You weren't there that day.
8: Oh, I watched it. I watched it. Then I watched Carm walk out and then try to get you, but then that didn't work.
7: Oh, yeah.
8: Yeah, I watched it. I watched it.
7: So we're getting ours. We're getting ours now. Yeah. So we'll get Mike. But you could tell he loves him.
8: He's infatuated with him.
7: I don't know if I could walk away upset tonight.
8: Everything that I've heard, including what Mike just said, has me very excited about Caleb Wilson. But like I said earlier, like I think it's kind of close-minded to think that Cam Boozer can't be a fantastic player.
7: Right.
8: You know what I mean?
7: Yeah. Go ahead. You were talking about...
9: You guys got me now?
7: Yeah.
9: You guys got me back?
7: Yeah,
9: I know. All right.
7: Gotcha.
9: So I've talked to those two kids, DeVanza and Wilson, at length. Spent some time with them. I'm completely charmed by them. They are looking in the eye, be expansive in their answers, in their conversation. It's a conversation. It's not just like talking to teenagers who are ready to get rid of you, like in my house with my son. It's you know, they are curious. And I can't go too far. These are off-the-record conversations. Let me just say, I'm going to say this much. Caleb Wilson wants to play in Chicago, period.
8: What do you make of Peterson? I think the only team he met with was the Wizards, right?
7: Yeah.
8: Isn't that what was reported?
9: I don't know what to make. Well, now there's a report out there that he met with Utah yesterday.
8: Okay.
9: I don't know how true this stuff is. With these kids, I only want to go on what I sort of have observed or talked to scouts about myself. And there's just too much unknown for Darren Peterson for me.
8: Okay.
9: There's just too much unknown. You're taking a big swing. This is the biggest swing the Bulls may get to take. It's a bigger swing than 2000 and whatever drafting Patrick Williams. It's a much bigger swing. There's much more at stake.
7: Mm-hmm.
9: And with the 15 pick, you know, there are people there. Like, I'd love to take this kid, Morris Johnson, from Michigan, mm-hmm. who plays center and gets his hands dirty and wants to do the dirty work and rebound and set screens and, you know, defend people. And I want that kid. He's another one. Maybe he'll be available at 15.
7: Chicago kid, too, Mike.
9: You know,
7: he's from here. Johnson's from
9: I know
7: here.
9: He went to St. Rita, at least as a freshman. Yes, he's a Catholic League kid. So I'm partial. And I was talking to one of his coaches about 30 minutes ago who loves the kid and says he's just what the Bulls need if we were lucky enough to get Wilson at 4 to come back and get Morris Johnson at 15 would then give us, you know, Giddy and, you know,
10: come back.
9: And you got Trey Johnson at backup point guard, and you have Jalen Smith backing up the center, and they did get this deal yesterday, you know, where they got Nick Claxton. And these are subtle moves. These are the kind of moves, though, that you have to make. And if you can score twice big in the draft, look, you guys know every week for the past 3 years, every time there's some discussion, I wind up saying to you, we have to win the scouting. Mm-hmm. We have to scout and draft, and that's where we are.
8: Would you like to see them move up from 15, Mike?
9: Not necessarily, because I don't know what I got to give up. Like, what do I have to give up? If you tell me, and here's the other thing, what am I going to do with the money I have under the cap? Can I go and get Kessler from Utah? 7'2", plays, it seems, in a lot of games to me, over 70, over 75, averaged 14 points and 10 rebounds a game last year, and he's 24 years old, maybe something of a late bloomer. Can I get him as a free agent? If I get him as a free agent, then it changes what I want to do with the 15th pick. You know, so all these things are part of a puzzle. Do I need to trade up to get to 15, from 15? What am I going to get? Am I going to get the other kid from Michigan? You know, I'm drawing it. Landisburg, am I going to get him? If you tell me I'm going to get him, yes, I will take another talented wing. Even at 24 years old.
10: Of course.
9: Yes, I would. I would. And the notion that 24 years old is somehow ready for AARP is absurd. So there's a lot of things I would do. I'm not, if they trade up and wind up getting exactly who they want, then okay. But just trading up to trade up, I don't see the need for it.
7: What would make you, I don't know if upset's too strong of a word, but disappointed? Like, what if it doesn't go chalk, like you were just saying. You're rooting for chalk.
9: Yeah.
7: But let's say these teams are too worried about Darren Peterson. And let's say Caleb Wilson gets drafted 2nd overall. It's a surprise. Yep. And Cam Boozer goes 3. And Darren Peterson is there in the Bulls' lap at 4, maybe the most talented kid. Would you be disappointed with that, or would you welcome the opportunity to have the most talented?
9: Both. Sylvie. So I was in Chicago, you know, all last week at the Obama Presidential Center openings and celebrations. I was at home for all of that. And if I told you, like, most of the conversation, even of some of the world's most famous people, centered on, okay, so what if we have to take Darren Peterson? I'm not kidding. I'm serious about this. What if it's not Wilson? What if it's not just what you painted? And so Darren Peterson, again, I've talked to people in the last 2 weeks from every imaginable vantage point, agents, front office, coaches, former coaches, current players, and some of them have said Peterson's the most talented player in the draft. So, suppose we get him. He seems like, in some ways, a nice fit to go with Giddy, because Peterson ain't a passer. He's averaged fewer than 2 assists a game. He doesn't need the ball. He doesn't. And so if Giddy has it, and Peterson's a finisher. By the way, one of the things people like about Peterson is that when he was in high school, he was an acrobat. He was above the rim playing like Derrick Rose at 6'5". And then last year when he had all these cramps, nobody seems to explain adequately, cramps in his, you know, hamstrings, calves, whatever, and he couldn't even play all the games, he was dominating games below the rim. And he scored effortlessly below the rim after being an acrobat 2 years earlier above the rim. And so people look at this and say, are you seeing this? This is how great this kid is as a scorer. Well, the Bulls have a facilitator. So I'm trying to, like, I just think my objection to Peterson is there's too much we don't know. I want the kid who's going to look you in the eye and be engaging and tell you he wants to play every damn night. That's the kid I want. And so Peterson doesn't seem to be that kid. And it makes me nervous as hell.
7: Did you go to the Obama festivities, and did you actually have a conversation with Barack Obama about Darren Peterson and the Bulls?
9: I'm not getting into what I had conversations about. I did go to all the festivities and was thrilled to be at them and honored to be at them for the whole weekend, particularly Thursday and Saturday, day and night, time of my life. It was an uplifting weekend, and those were things that were not related to the Bulls or anything in sports.
8: How about Bears conversation with Ben Johnson?
7: Oh, yeah.
9: Yeah, no Bears. No Bears conversation. Everybody's happy with Ben Johnson. Nobody's talking about that. Everybody's happy with Ben Johnson. So it was an uplifting weekend, Thursday through Saturday. Just unbelievable time of my life. And there were, you know, people there who have done a lot more with their lives than I have, and they felt similarly. With the speeches and presentations and the camaraderie and the feel good, the concert, the musicians alone formed the greatest concert I've ever been to. And so it was a wonderful time on the south side of Chicago. I couldn't believe all this was going on while I was standing on Stony Island. Yeah, you know, a street that I've driven down and walked down all my life, and to stand on Stony Island and see this going on, it was just, you chuckle to yourself. If you were from the South Side, like so many of us, from the First Lady through Common, through Jennifer Hudson, through, you know, just, you know, I mean, Valerie Jarrett, through people who, there's a great many people there representing the city, and a great percentage of those from the South Side who walked those streets. And we all felt a certain way, which brought us to tears.
7: That's great. That's great. Back to hoops here. Less important things. You mentioned Giddey, and I want this for both of you, Waddle, you too. We have not discussed this. There have been some rumors around Giddey that he's not the type of player maybe that Bryson Graham likes. He doesn't play a lot of great defense. And would you guys lose sleep at all if they traded him for a first-round pick?
9: A first-round pick depends on how high, and it depends on what you get, and then who's going to be. Look, the fact is that Josh Giddey is like sort of a new wave of player that doesn't play a whole lot of defense. And I don't blame Bryson Graham for that, for feeling that way if he does. But he also averages damn near triple-double. I mean, you know, he can deliver it. He can score it enough. I know he's not a big three-point shooter, but everybody on your team, Boston Celtics, doesn't have to be that. He also rebounds the ball. He's 6'9", whatever he is. I mean, you know, and again, if you have enough people around him, that's why it depends on who. Any question about a trade has to result in the answer of who am I getting back.
7: Right.
9: So if I'm going to get somebody like Caleb Wilson, who's just an athletic freak, who Jay Billis described this to us today on PTI. There'll be some place you diagram, and the coach would say, if you stop the film study, okay, he's out of position here. But then he comes over and makes a steal or a block and starts a fast break the other way because he's so instinctive and he's so athletic and he's so good, right? So what is having that kid on the floor do? Everybody's got to hide somebody. Nobody has five great defenders. Right? When the Bulls were great defensively in the second three-peat and had Harper, Jordan, Pippen, Rodman. Okay, so when Tony was on the floor, Tony was not going to be described as a great defender. I just saw Tony, by the way, in Washington last week. Tony Kukoc, that is. And whoever was on the floor at the five was not going to be described as a great defender. So the Bulls had three and often four people on the floor who were great defenders. They were a great defensive team. They maybe had to hide somebody sometimes. Trust me, the Warriors, early in Steph's career, they had to hide Steph a little bit. The Knicks just won a championship. I know teams attacked and diagrammed their lives to go after Jalen Brunson. How'd that work out? So I'm not saying that Josh Giddey is going to turn into a great defender. I'm saying you can work with it depending on who else you've got on the floor.
8: I just want a new vision and a new approach.
7: Me
8: and
7: too.
8: If it includes Giddey, fine. If it doesn't, fine. I'm looking for something new and something fresh. They did get better.
9: I think we're going to get that with Graham and with Tiago Splitter. I think we're going to get that with them.
8: Did they get better defensively with Claxton, who's, he's a rim protector?
9: Yes.
8: I mean, did you like that addition?
9: Yes, marginally.
8: Yeah.
9: And I don't think he's played as well the last season and a half as he's played before that. But Claxton is, 27 years old?
8: Yeah.
9: I don't know of any serious injuries that he's had. I'm looking for some scoring around the rim. I think he shot 70% 1 year, like 2 years ago. You're not looking for threes. You're looking for somebody to anchor the middle of the damn floor, which the Bulls have not seen the value in doing, previously. So Claxton helps in that regard. If you get a combination, can Jalen Smith help in that regard with Claxton? Or, if you get Morris Johnson with the 15th pick, can he help in that regard with Claxton? So you're looking at, you're looking at a 10-man roster, a rotation. What combinations of players can help accomplish that? Can Claxton help in that direction? I would say from what we know about Claxton these few years in the league, I'd say yes, he can.
7: Mike, what about the Giannis deal? If you were Milwaukee, would you have taken Jaylen Brown in 2 first-round picks, or would you have taken the offer that they settled on with the quantity of players and some of them being good? Which deal would you have taken?
9: I started off myself. My instinct said the Boston offer. But I've been persuaded over the last 2 days, since last night, even yesterday before the deals were final, I've been persuaded by people who know more about this than me, scouts, people who scout or did scout for a living, that the Milwaukee offer they took, which has, remember, they're going to get the 10th and 13th picks tonight, or 10th and 12th, whatever it is. They're going to get 2 picks in a great draft, in a draft with depth. So, suppose one of them is Yaxel Landenborg. Probably won't be because he's 24 and Milwaukee's building from scratch. So maybe not, but he's a ready-to-play guy. If Oklahoma City's not taking him, or if Golden State hasn't taken him, there are people that when you combine with Tyler Hero, who's a Milwaukee kid, they're getting a homegrown kid that's got to play well there. And they're getting Jaquez, who is, the UCLA kid who's in maybe, his third year, about to enter. I think Milwaukee did more than okay, actually.
7: Yeah, Jakučinas is a great player. He had a good rookie year, too.
9: He's a nice player. Yeah. He had a nice year. He did. And so you got those 3 plus these 2 picks. Now, once again, here we go. This is about scouting. Is their scouting department going to deliver, and their GM, on that 10th and 12th or 10th and 13th? I've got too many numbers in my head. Are they going to deliver tonight on picks 10 and whatever in the lottery? If they do, that's 5 players for Giannis. And Giannis, to me, I don't know whether Giannis is a has-been. Giannis hasn't done anything in 5 years.
8: Well, that's what I was going to ask you from Miami's perspective. What do you mean? I mean, it's hard to doubt Pat Riley with his resume. But
9: it is because you count on Pat Riley and Eric Spoelstra and that staff to come up with the players, even under budget. People want to play in Florida. They want to play for the Heat. They want to play for Riley and Spo. They know what they're doing, and they know how to find players. They just do. They've done it. We just saw, we got to the finals 1 year when it didn't look. They go get a star, and they figure out the rest. They go get Alonzo Mourning. They go get Shaq. They go get Jimmy Butler. They do this. They've done it successfully. They have Dwayne Wade and other people surrounding him. I don't want to, I'm not going to say that Pat Riley and that ownership group can't come up with the requisite play. They need like 4 more players though. Not every staff can do that. Hell, the Bulls couldn't figure out how to not re-up Patrick Williams. So, it depends on who you got, who you count on. And once again, beating the dead horse, I'll die on this hill, scouting. who is it that can your scouts do a better job than his scouts? So much of pro basketball is that.
7: Yeah. Before we let you go, Mike, I heard Carmen DeFalco, who does a great show with Yurko on our station earlier today, go off on the gallery at the U.S. Open and the way things went down there. And he's ranting about how the U.S. Open has not returned to Chicago, or like, we can't get any golf events these days.
9: Yeah.
7: He said, get them away from the fans in New York. They should be banned with the way they've been treating players, especially U.S. players, and get a tournament here. Did you react to what you saw this weekend in the same sort of visceral way?
9: Not exactly. I agree with his conclusion, which is get the damn big golf tournaments back to Chicago. You got, excuse me for sounding like a homer because I am, Olympia Fields. You've got Medina. You've got places. Those two, they've already hosted. They've hosted U.S. Opens and PGAs and Ryder Cups. So don't tell me you shouldn't be in Chicago. And you should be in Chicago. If the PGA wants to be a bunch of dumbasses and not realize that, not come year after year to Chicago, because we got to spread it around, we got to go to St. Louis. Then let me say this. They're dumbasses. Now, am I acting viscerally because they treated American players a certain way? No, that's not my thing. The treatment of players, regardless of American or not, is treatment of players.
7: Right.
9: And the reason that people, that might have happened anywhere to Wyndham Clark, because Wyndham Clark has behaved badly. And Wyndham Clark might have deserved some of, if not all of that. I don't know what he was saying, if he had a rant when they were behaving that way to Rory. I'm not going to be here. I'm not waving the flag to defend American players and act badly toward European or Asian or African players or players from any place else in the world. I'm not on that boat. But I am on the one that says get the action to Chicago in the summer. No better sports city. There's no better summertime city. And here's the difference between me and others. If I was in some committee and I was sitting there and they were throwing about the ideas of where to play some of these events and who to put this PGA in 2030 and they were doing that, I would say, hey, you people are effing morons. You know where you should play these tournaments. And if you weren't beholden to New York and scared of New York and pandering to New York or other places, I don't want to just make it about New York, you would get these things to Chicago damn near every summer. And if you don't, you're dumbasses. That would be my rant to their faces.
8: I was shocked at how light the crowds were at Shinnecock. Now, I get it. It's way the hell out there. Yeah.
9: Well, they decided no, that they don't want it to be like the waste management in Scottsdale. Every tournament is not supposed to have the same participation. But we've seen, come on, the crowds at the Ryder Cup at Medina, what was it, 2013 or 14? It's a wonderful event when those things are held in Chicago, and they know it. They know it. And I would challenge people to sit in that room and say you know it. Now, you can be idiots if you want, and you can come up with other reasons, and you can let your dumbass marketing people persuade you to do one thing or another, or you can put this next event that's scheduled where you know it should be.
7: It's great stuff.
8: A lot of dumbasses in that room, it sounds like.
9: Yes, a lot of them.
7: All right. Text us tonight about what you think, the way it goes down. I look forward to hearing from you tonight, okay?
9: Are you guys on the Caleb train? Are you all for another Caleb W? Or are you in another direction?
8: Yeah, I'm all for it.
7: I'd be thrilled with it. I'd be thrilled if Caleb Wilson's here. I don't think there's one that would make me upset. Like any of those top four players. I love A Cup, too.
9: That's a totally reasonable. You're in a very reasonable place. I don't know that I am.
8: Which is odd, Mike, because he's usually a dumbass.
10: That's
8: right.
10: Yeah. I'm always a dumbass. That's for sure.
9: I'm going to try not to be crazy tonight. I will tell you guys this. It was a public place, so I can say it. I was having breakfast in a public place on Saturday morning in Chicago. And a guy taps me on the shoulder and says, Mike, we haven't met yet. Want to introduce myself. And it's Bryson Graham. With Tiago Splitter.
7: Yeah.
9: So I had a chance to chat with both of them. Very, very grateful to just say hello and have a chat with both of them around breakfast Saturday morning in Chicago. And I said to them both, you know, you probably best should ignore me.

0: So after Derek went out with that awful injury in 2012, I know that we tried to put it back together, and Jimmy Butler helped us get to some significant games against LeBron in like 2014. So let's just say, and in 2016 or whatever that was, there were some games, you know, you had, but since then, it's been years in the wilderness. And I just think tonight is a chance, depending on these picks and depending on what we do in free agency, to start this sort of climb up out of it where it could be, we could be as excited about the Bulls as we are the Bears. Wouldn't that be, oh, happy?
1: It would be awesome. It would be great. All right, Mike, great stuff. Enjoy the draft, okay?
0: Will do, you guys. Be good. Talk to you later.
2: Thanks,
0: tonight.
2: Mike.
1: Good stuff with Michael Wilbon, as always. If you missed anything.
2: Never as excited about the Bears draft as he is about
1: the Bulls
2: draft.
1: I think he was this year. Do you remember how into the Bears draft he was? He was reading all
3: I was surprised when he said he's wired. I thought he was going to be like, no. Dumbass, I'm not.
1: Look, what do we always say about Chicago sports fans, and Wilbon's no different, and I feel the same way about tonight. Like I told you, I want to re-love them again. We want to hump.
2: Yeah.
1: All Chicago sports fans want to do is hump our favorite teams. We're here to hump. And like if given a reason to hump, we will hump away.
2: Were we like this the night they drafted Patrick Williams? Was that an AK hire? Or
1: that was his
2: draft?
1: First draft. Yes.
2: First draft,
1: it was
2: his,
1: like, we didn't know much about
2: feeling,
1: it.
2: I got a feeling like we were all pretty jacked about AK, his first draft, and Patrick Williams. And
4: I think it was more like, well, we don't know. Like, he's got to have a plan. Like, because no one really expected him to go four, right?
1: You know, so he was not a starter.
2: He was a backup,
1: so, like, all these.
4: Okay, we'll set our thoughts aside and we'll try and trust AK. And obviously, that.
2: Or were we just so burnt by the previous crew that we just changed?
1: Yeah, we were open. We're like, baby Kawhi. Okay, cool. We got baby Kawhi. We got the claw.
3: Yeah, counterpoint, Waddle.
5: How about I punch you right in the face, champ?
2: Hey, why don't you head out over to the damn tennis courts, Charlie, or something like that? Take your ass to the tennis court.
1: Courtesy of Sam Antonacci. All right, coming up next, we've got Aki's A-list. Aki is gone, but Jacob will
2: not
1: do
2: forgotten.
1: That.
2: Not forgotten.
1: Not forgotten. He's on vacation. He's back in Colorado. A little Colorado vacation.
2: A little hiking.
1: Yeah, we'll talk Aki's A-list coming up next.
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6: You can't be in there.
3: That Jesse from yesterday?
7: Yes, I heard that.
3: I still missed it just sounds like the Charlie Brown voice of him getting kicked out.
7: No, I heard it at the time and I was like, really? I thought what happened was the person who said you can't be in here was saying it to somebody who walked in on Jesse's interview and was like protecting Jesse's privacy. And it turned out Jesse had just commandeered somebody else's suite.
5: I think Nico wants to.
6: You can't be in there.
3: Here, kill the music. Let me hear it again. I turn this up. Like, here we go.
5: I think Nico wants to.
6: You can't be in there.
3: That was like
8: the firm. You can't be
3: that
8: in
3: was
8: here.
3: A very
8: stern.
3: Firm. You can't be in here. This isn't. Hey, who are you? Or you know, you can't be in here.
7: Jesse,
5: I think Nico wants to.
6: You can't be in there.
7: Jesse looked like a wounded animal at the time, too.
8: Okay.
7: I didn't know what he was going to do. He's going, hey, I'm Jesse Rogers from ESPN 1000.
3: Credit to him that he didn't.
7: No.
3: He didn't go, you know who I am? You know I'm on the radio? He didn't try to big time anyone. No. He knew he couldn't be in there. And he left. The end of it.
5: I think Nico wants to.
6: You can't handle himself.
7: With grace and dignity.
3: All right, before we do a quick accusé list, we've got callers on the line. Let's go to Fred and Bartlett. You're on ESPN 1000. What's up, Freddie?
9: Hey, guys, we're back. Oh, my God.
3: Wait a minute. Hold on now. I've never, ever introduced C-Red Fred as Fred and Bartlett. This is Jake. Do you know who you're talking to here?
10: I guess I'm not. I guess I wasn't. That's on me, Freddie.
3: Come on,
7: Cosmic Wood.
3: This is C-Red Fred. Now, do you tell the new young producers who you are? Do you just say, I'm Fred and Bartlett?
9: I said I was C-Red Fred.
10: Fred, I'm very sorry about that. I'll wear that one. Okay. That's on me.
3: Yeah, show some respect to the biggest homer in Bulls land.
7: Yeah.
9: I was talking about Yaxel pretty quickly, and it might have, you know, threw him a little bit. Guys, you realize if we walk away with this draft with Wilson and Yaxel, this will be the best draft
7: ever
9: in Bulls history since Grant and Pippen. It'll be the most transformational.
7: It'll
9: Grant
7: be even
9: Pippen.
7: Bigger
9: Mark
7: than that,
9: word.
7: Fred. It'll be. I'm talking.
9: Could be.
7: I'm talking to 73 wins next year.
3: Well, Derrick Rose draft. I know, like there wasn't the two, but Derrick Rose draft is a good draft. The Jimmy Butler draft is a good draft. Like
9: not 20 deep, Sylvie. This is the deepest draft I've ever seen.
3: No. I know the draft is. I'm saying though, would drafting those two players be a more impactful
9: more
3: draft?
9: Transformational?
3: That's all I'm saying. Than drafting Derrick Rose number one.
9: You. Well, you know, Jordan's number one, right? Obviously,
3: of course.
9: I think Grant and Pippen were two.
3: Yep.
9: And Rose will be three. This will be four. Because if you can walk away with Yaxel Lindeberg at 15, guys. He's 240 pounds, 6'9". He can guard 1 through 4. He is absolutely freaking awesome. In a lot of the mocks, I'm seeing him fall to the Bulls, and I just can't even believe it. I mean, he's 23.

0: I think that's what people are using against them. But people got to realize with the NIL now, these guys are going to stay in school longer. These draft picks are going to be older. This would be an absolute freaking home run that will absolutely transform this franchise immediately. And this move that Bryson Graham did yesterday to get a player, you know, a good, really good rim defender of this quality for nothing. I mean, I'm already on board. I haven't been this excited about the Bulls since
1: last week.
0: We were up 2-0 and against the Celtics and with the three alphas team.
2: Yeah, I don't know.
0: Remember that?
2: Yeah, I know, but the thing is with you, you're excited every other week, like Waddle was saying. You're trying to sell us on the seventh title all the time.
0: Not like this. This is meant to be, guys. We're so relevant. Right now, we're going to have relevance coming out of our ears. That's how excited I am. Stephen A. Pound Sand. This is a new era. We're taking it to the streets. I can't wait. I'm so pumped about tonight. Aren't you guys excited?
2: I am excited. I want to love again, Fred. We'll see. Like, I'm going to wait. I'm not going to, you know, send any making a miracle type of gifts out like you do. But I am
1: They're
2: excited.
1: Good, they're good gifts.
0: There's one buck that we can't get. That's Mara. I don't understand why everybody loves this guy. He shot 58% from the free throw line. He's like 21. Yeah, he can protect the rim. That's all he can do. He can't guard in space. I don't understand why everybody wants to see Mara on this team. I think he's going to fall. And if the Bulls do not, if Yaxel's there and Mara's there and they take Mara, well, then I'm going to call back tomorrow and
2: say this is the worst.
1: You're only going to win three titles, not four.
0: Exactly. Guys, what a great time to be alive.
1: Yeah, right,
0: Bears, see you, Bulls. Oh, my God, we're back. I love you guys. You're the best.
1: See you,
0: have a good one.
1: See you, Freddie.
2: He said to us he's back. You know how many times? In the last 10 years?
3: That was like literally drunk off Bulls Kool-Aid. Yeah. He's like, I love you guys.
1: Yeah.
2: That's usually how he is. You should have heard him, Charlie, when the Bulls were cooking. The way Fred used to call it.
1: You should have heard him when they were only 10 under 500. He was still cooking.
2: Gino in Franklin Park, you're on ESPN 1000. Hey, Gino.
4: Hey, look, I'm glad that all the coaches got good things to say about their players. I'm pretty sure that I'm sure Krzyzewski has said Okafor is going to be a Hall of Famer, and Tyson Chandler and Eddie Curry are all going to be great players. I feel like I want these younger players. They need to prove themselves, and you can put yourself in a position where these players are, you're paying them $20 million a year when they're like 23 years old, and you have to keep your fingers crossed that they're going to play better for what you pay them now. It's a terrible position. I like the older guys. I want to entertain the thought. Can you imagine trading down the number 4 pick to Oklahoma City and them using Caleb Wilson to make sure that they stay on top? Because they know San Antonio's right behind them, and we end up with the picks 12, 15, and 17, and we get all three Michigan guys just the same way that the Knicks got all the Villanova guys. I wouldn't mind doing that. We might actually be able to get an extra first rounder and build equity. We got a long way to make up. This is the draft to trade down, build equity, if we can create those conversations with other GMs and create possibilities for the 2030s. Because this decade, there's 5 teams that are going to win all the championships, and we ain't one of them. And congratulations to Philadelphia zone and South Jersey zone. Jalen Brunson, he's a Philly kid. He's not a Chicago kid. Congratulations. Trade down. Get the Michigan kids. And let's stop kissing all these players' butts before they do anything. And all they do is beat up a bunch of young talents. They're going to play 35-year-old grown men.
2: Now, Gino, you called earlier to Carmen and Yurko. Are you a Michigan guy? Is that why you want all the Michigan players?
4: I think it's a good strategy.
2: No, you didn't answer the question. Are you a Michigan man?
4: No.
2: All right. You're very opinionated about this, though.
4: I want what's best for the Bulls, and I don't know if one player at the 4th pick can do it, considering the hole we're in.
2: Look, I understand that. I just don't know what those other picks would do.
1: You got 4 and 15.
2: Yes, yes.
1: You'd rather have 4 and 15 or... What did he say? 12, 14, and 15?
2: Yeah, or something.
3: He said he doesn't want a young player.
1: I would say this as well. If it's good enough for Oklahoma City and Sam Presti,
2: it should be good enough
1: enough for me. Yeah.
3: I know, like, Brunson is a thing, and it's happening, I think, a little bit more. The young player, like, you're better off taking one of these young players.
2: We got the Bulls got lucky in this draft. They're in the top 4 of a 4-player draft.
1: Right.
2: Isaiah,
1: wouldn't it be total Bulls?
2: Yes.
1: You got fortunate. Yeah, the ball bounced in your direction. You know what we're going to do? We're going to trade out of that 4th pick.
3: Because he said, they're beating up on little kids. The 23-year-olds from Michigan are doing that, not the 18-year-olds.
2: Yes, and we know, look, draft season, they're all going to talk up their guys. I know there are many guys who are busts, but we also don't want to, like, just rip guys who could go the other way as well. Like, why, like, be so skeptical?
1: We gave you all of it. Look, we gave you Draymond Green's perspective. We gave you
2: Tim Legler. You want to hear Jay Williams?
1: Jay Williams.
5: My Chicago Bulls.
2: This is on Caleb Wilson. Here, take a listen. This is who he has them mocked at number four. This was on Get Up the other day.
5: My Chicago Bulls. I think the biggest upside out of anybody in this draft is Caleb Wilson from North Carolina. I think he will be a great pick for the Chicago Bulls with their new head coach, Thiago Splitter, there. Look, I've seen him play. He's just not a post player. He can do things on the perimeter. Didn't get a chance to do it a lot with the way Hubert Davis likes to play with the two bigs. But I think the way he puts the ball on the ground, his shooting ability, Seth, he's a very unique player in this
6: draft. Is there a guy in the draft that plays any harder than that guy?
5: No. And a guy that has a mentality of an absolute dog. You want him on your team.
1: So it sounds like he likes him better than the kid from his own university. In Cam Boozer.
2: In Duke, yeah. Well, he had Boozer going three, though. So this was he was going down from 5 to 4 to 3 to 2 to 1.
1: But it sounds like, was he as excited about Boozer as he was about Caleb Wilson?
2: I'm not sure. But I will say this, when I hear those words, he's a dog who works hard. You heard Seth Greenberg in there. Does anyone in this draft work harder than him? And he's got off the charts athleticism. That seems to be a pretty good formula for developing young player.
1: Yeah.
2: Nice combo. I don't know what he's going to be. I don't. I can't tell you that. Like, I know these things all are fluid, and guys you think are going to be good aren't, and guys who you didn't think were going to be good are going to be good.
1: This is where development is really important as well.
2: Of course.
1: And I'm looking for the day where you look at the Bulls and you say, wow, that was a talented kid, but Thiago Splitter, you know what he did? He developed him.
2: Yep, we hope so. And again, Splitter and Graham will join us in studio at 2:30 on Thursday. All right, the quick Aki Zalas question or two coming up next on ESPN 1000.
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8: Right, we got Sox baseball coming up here in 10 minutes. Jake's in for Tyler. You have a question or two you wanted to throw away for Aki Zalist? We had a lot of calls today regarding the White Sox and the Bulls draft tonight. What do you got for us?
9: I got a couple, no question about it. Why don't we start with the Sox, just because you mentioned it. Sort of talked about it earlier. At the top of your list, at the top of your wish list, if you will, for the deadline, would you rather the White Sox trade for a starting pitcher or a relief pitcher?
8: Right, like, you're making it a would you rather, so I gotta pick one.
9: And obviously, it's very possible this Sox team can get both. They can add one.
8: Yeah, like that, they should add both.
9: I guess a better question would be, which are you more concerned with, the starting pitching or the relief pitching?
8: I think finishing a game these days. Finishing a game.
10: I think getting a starting pitcher is going to be really expensive.
8: So are relievers, though, too. Don't forget, like, every team needs a reliever.
10: Yes.
8: Every team in it needs a reliever.
10: My guess, though, is that it's going to be more expensive to get a starter, especially one that has time left on his deal, which I'm not looking for a rental if I'm the White Sox as a starting pitcher, paying through the nose and looking for a rental.
9: I asked the question, is it what price is the cutoff here for the White Sox? How good do you think this team is? How good do you want to be 2 months from now?
8: Not in a prospect. Like, if it's a rental closer, rental reliever, and Waddle always talks about the up and down nature of relievers, I don't think the White Sox should give up an A prospect for that.
10: No. I have no problem with them trading for a starting pitcher that upgrades you now, but also has to be part of your plan going forward. Because I just don't think they shouldn't be in the rental market.
9: I get what you're saying.
10: I think at some point they will settle in and Grant Taylor will take over as your closer. Or do you think, like, our caller calls in and says, I know early on that, you know, they have visions of him being a starting pitcher.
8: Right.
9: Mm-hmm.
10: I don't know where they're at with him.
8: Would you be in on Chapman? You know, you know.
10: Yeah.
8: I mean, but a lot of teams would be. Yeah. You know, he's having another good year. Is he still having a good year? Last I checked was about a week or 10 days ago, and he was having a great year.
9: I believe two nights ago, he did give up one, but that was one of very few throughout
10: the year. He lives in the gym, doesn't he?
11: He blew a save to Colorado. Ooh.
9: Yeah, that's what it was.
8: He's not going to be perfect, but he's
10: muscled up.
9: You're probably getting outbid if you're
8: sure.
9: Looking
8: I know the Yankees could want him back. I know that the Cubs could be interested again.
9: I don't
8: think
9: he wants to go back to New York.
8: No, I know he doesn't like Cashman. Him and Cashman had a falling out.
10: Is he 40?
8: He's probably
9: he's
8: close.
9: He's like 38.
8: Yeah. And he may be 40.
10: Still throwing 99.
9: Switching gears here to basketball. Giannis obviously traded yesterday. I think everyone, including most Bucks fans, they're just happy that this saga is over. But I thought of a question here. If I gave you over under 2.5 players currently in the NBA, because you got to say Steph Curry here, obviously. Is there going to be over under 2.5 players that stay on one team for the remainder of their career and retire with that team? I thought of Steph Curry. I always thought Giannis would follow the Dirk Nowitzki play where you retire with that same team.
8: Michael Jordan didn't.
9: Michael Jordan technically didn't as well.
8: No, not technically didn't.
9: He retired twice with the Bulls, I suppose, but you know. Point being, though, is anyone other than Steph Curry going to stay with their team throughout the remainder of the
8: LeBron
9: game.
8: LeBron didn't. It's very, very rare these days in any sport.
9: I mean, I'm thinking SGA, like, what's going to get him to go away from Oklahoma City, you know? But technically speaking, he was also on the Clippers.
11: Yeah. He played a full season with the Clippers.
8: That's right. Exactly.
10: Will there be over two and a half?
9: So, Steph, I mean, we could see. I guess we could see.
10: You know what the analytics would tell you is yes.
8: Just because there's going to be a couple outliers.
9: Yeah.
8: I think most stars go places. I think in the land of the NBA, they're always ripe to be had. No one thought Damian Lillard would go to another team. And he returned, but still went to another team.
10: The thing is, too, is like at the end of your career, sometimes they move you in your giant contract.
9: Yeah,
10: do you know what I'm saying? Too, right. A team will take you because they need a bad contract.
11: Maybe Caleb Wilson.
8: That's right. It starts tonight. All right, the draft tonight. We'll have reaction tomorrow.
9: Take your ass to the tennis court, Charlie.
8: Thanks to Wilbon and John Shire. Thanks to Charlie and Jake.
9: Cosmic Wood over there.
8: For Waddle, I'm Sylvie. It's ESPN 1000. White Sox baseball coming up next. Have yourself a great Tuesday night.
12: Drive home safe in Chicago. 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Waddle, he's gone.
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19: 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Till the very next day. 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
2: 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After the White Sox opened the homestand last night with a 6-5 victory against Cleveland, the Guardians entered last night one game up in the standings, but Sam Antonacci's walk-off two-run single propelled the Sox back into a tie for the division lead 77 games through the 2026 season. It was the sixth walk-off victory of the season that is tied with Seattle for the most in the American League. The win also snapped a three-game losing streak, which continues to be the longest losing streak the Sox have suffered all year. Righty Sean Burke will get the start for the Sox tonight as the Guardians counter with southpaw Parker Messick. Len Casper and Darren Jackson rock the mic for track number 78 of 162 on the soundtrack to your summer, Baseball on the Radio. 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Another thriller at the Raitt last night, and it started out well enough for the good guys as Braden Montgomery opened things up.
3: The 0-1 is laced into the corner and left, a fair ball. Mindroth coming toward third. He's going to be sent by Jersley. And he's going to score. A two-out rally, and the Sox lead 1-0 in the second.
2: One inning later, the Sox were thrown out at home plate, but Andrew Benintendi came through anyway to double the Sox lead.
3: Tendi, and he swings and he lines out in the left. It's a base hit. Antonacci's going to score. Vargas will be held. He wanted to go. Jersley put on the brakes. That was the right thing. His prize throw was true and cut off by Arias. 2-0.
2: Now, Anthony Kay, last night's starter, was magnificent, posting a career-high tying 8 strikeouts, the third time in his career that he's done that, over 6 scoreless frames.
3: Called strike 3 on a sinker, and Fry is retired. 5 early strikeouts for Kay. Ready for a 1-2. Check swing. I think he went. He did. Marvin Hudson rings him up at third base. 6 strikeouts through 3. 1-2. The pitch. He struck him out swinging.
4: That's a good pitching coach visit.
3: Probably the end of the night for Anthony Kay. 8 strikeouts through 6 scoreless innings.
5: White Sox baseball is on ESPN 1000. Due to Major League Baseball restrictions, the game is blacked out in your area. You will be able to listen to ESPN 1000, Chicago's home for sports, when the White Sox game is completed. For now, follow along on Twitter at ESPN White Sox. White Sox baseball is on ESPN 1000. Due to Major League Baseball restrictions, the game is blacked out in your area. You will be able to listen to ESPN 1000, Chicago's home for sports, when the White Sox game is completed. For now, follow along on Twitter at ESPN White Sox. White